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3: 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Officer-involved shooting continues to have 11 northbound closed past Las Vegas Boulevard. Also closed the Las Vegas Boulevard and Casino Center on-ramps to 11 northbound. Curiosity delays affecting the southbound side all the way back to Valley View. 15 north struggling, Russell to the ball with a crash on the Spring Mountain exit. Mitch Kelly from the Air Supply Air Conditioning Traffic Center.
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4: From the Fox 5 First Alert Weather Center, I'm Chief Meteorologist Sam Argier. We are keeping the heat through the weekend. Lots of sunshine Thursday with a high temperature of 104. Hotter on Friday with some more cloud cover at 108. Slight chance of a mountain shower or thunderstorm on Saturday.
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0: 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It's Fox Across America with Jimmy Failla.
1: Oh, hot damn. Back in action for hour number three of Fox Across America with your main man, Jimmy Failla. Steve Hilton, who is the guy representing the Republican Party in the California gubernatorial election. It all comes down to Hilton. He is going to join us in this hour to talk about his runoff against Javier Becerra and maybe get to the bottom of how Nithya Raman went from a distant third to running away with the mail-in balloting. I don't know. It seems a little bit like chicanery where I'm at.
2: What in the wide, wide world of sports is going on here?
1: But whether you agree or disagree, you are welcome to be a part of this show. I would just tell you, I'm not an activist. I'm very much a talk show host. I'm a grown man who plays video games. I'm not here to steer our democracy, because if this whole country lives and dies with me, it died a long time ago.
3: He's a lousy dad, but he's right.
1: 888-788-9910 is the phone number. The reason we have been harping on these California elections is because a lot of people keep saying, oh, these Republicans say there's something wrong. They don't have any proof. Here's Kayleigh McEnany, clip one.
4: We're learning more about the professional signature collector who agreed to plead guilty to paying homeless people to register to vote in Los Angeles. Brenda Lee Brown Armstrong admitted she used to pay people on Skid Row $2 or $3 to sign ballot initiative petitions and gave homeless people her address to use so they could register to vote. Armstrong got paid for every signature she got, and the DOJ says this case is just the tip of the iceberg.
1: Whoa, wait a minute here. Okay, so a woman pled guilty to paying homeless people to vote.
5: That's not right.
1: And everybody keeps telling you, no, there's no proof. What are you talking about? Come on, this is January 6th stuff. Jimmy, shut up. What are you doing? That whole thing. Okay, but we've got people pleading guilty to buying votes. That awful lot like election fraud. In fact, they're going to jail for election fraud. Okay, and then you've got this other reality that just doesn't pass the sniff test. And I know the sniff test is a bad analogy in a state like California where they go big potty on the sidewalk. But to everyone objectively listening right now, okay, I'm in a pink denim jacket. That's what I'm wearing right now. I am not a serious person, meaning I'm not like selling you agitation. I don't want you to get angry. I'm trying to be a force multiplier of positive energy. Okay, when you're a broadcaster, you're on a few hundred stations, whatever my mood is becomes your mood if you listen long enough. And whatever mood I send you home in, you're going to hand to the next person who's going to hand it to the next person who's going to hand it to the next person. That's the truth. When you're in mass media, TV, radio, you are a force multiplier of whatever your vibe happens to be. So mine is, you know, like I said, I'll have serious conversations with you about issues, but I'll take them seriously. But I'm not taking myself seriously.
6: My hobbies are fast cars and fast women.
1: Fast cars and, well, I'm married now. Women have slowed down a little bit. That whole, you know.
7: I admire your honesty.
1: No, shout out to Jenny. She's the best. But the point is, okay, when I get on the air with you, I'm not trying to get you worked up. I'm trying to have like a legitimate, like a horse sense exchange with you where I play you clips, talk to you about what's happening in politics, and just give you a reasoned analysis. Okay, reasoned analysis. It's not a wonky show. I'm not memorizing policy. Well, that was Article 23, Section B, which was a recess. I'm not doing that. It would put everybody to bed, you know, I mean, you get sick of it.
8: Shut up. Will you shut up?
1: Honestly, somebody was telling me this at the Talkers Convention last week. They're like, wow, your show's really easy to listen to. I said, because my IQ is at the exact place it needs to be. If my IQ was like 50 points higher, this show would be unbearable. Because people who are smart have to constantly remind you how smart they are by saying a lot of academic things that you get sick of listening to after a while. Okay, I'm just going to talk to you through the lens of horse sense. Okay, objective analysis. Nithya Raman had to get up and address her supporters on election night. She cried. She didn't want them to think she let them down. She didn't want her family to think she let them down. She wanted to remind the world that they fought for all of the right causes. And she was saying this at a time when she was in a distant third place. like her Poly Market odds were under 7% of making it to the runoff. She has since crushed Spencer Pratt and Karen Bass in mail-in balloting from the very districts in California where people are now being arrested for buying homeless votes. So I want you to hear this and tell me if this woman thought she had any chance of making it into the next round. She didn't, okay, to be clear, but it's just worth acknowledging that this was part of this this whole entire charade. Clip 12.
5: I've been a candidate for something as long as you can remember. And you've had to live through it with me. And you've been so patient through all of it. Thank you. Ganan Gaviri, I hope you know that everything, every person in this room is fighting for in this campaign has been about building a city that's worthy of you and every child in this city.
7: Oh, shut up, woman.
1: Because that woman has now made it into the runoff. Guys, that was a concession speech. That was, I just want you to know everything we were fighting for was to make a better life. And now she has somehow surged past Spencer Pratt by 29,000 votes. She didn't win her own district. She got blown out in her district. Okay, yet she was popular enough in the other districts where all the late mail-in ballots are coming from.
9: What a fraud!
1: Again, I don't know that it's legitimately a fraud. I just know that a lot of people are getting arrested for fraud. Doesn't mean she was a part of it. No one's getting arrested for specifically helping her. For real, I want to caveat that. But this comes on the aftermath of Gavin Newsom, the governor, in a state that has been one-party rule, saying that there are things we can do to make sure two candidates don't make the runoff. It is a break glass scenario. Here's Newsom saying it, clip 11.
10: There is a break the glass scenario, and there's many people that have a deep understanding of what it would look like if Democrats were locked out, and we're going to do everything to make sure that doesn't happen.
1: We're going to do everything to make sure Democrats don't get locked out. So if that means, I don't know, going down the skid row and handing out a couple of $2 bills to the crackheads, let's get this going, girl. Come on, man. We need these votes.
11: Paying in cash.
1: I don't know that that's true. I don't. But, you know, when you see the way they count votes, you see the fact that it is not only do they not have voter ID, but they sued to stop the Department of Justice from checking their voter rolls. I mean, the DOJ just wanted to come in and match every voter to an address, but California sued. Why? Why? Because a lot of the voters are all registered to the same damn address. That's a real thing. Okay, to give you an example, Brenda Lee Brown Armstrong admitted she used to pay people on Skid Row $2 to $3 to sign a ballot initiative. Okay, she paid every signature and gave homeless people her address to use so they could register to vote. That's the problem in California. That's why they don't want voter ID. If I hand you an ID, you then look up my address to make sure it matches what I'm registered as. And when you look up my address, if you see that there are 300 other people registered to the same address,
12: this could be a problem.
1: You either have to stop me from voting, which starts a whole hullabaloo, or you have to just play along and pretend you didn't run my address and you don't actually realize there's so many people registered to one place. That's what's going on in California, straight up. They were juicing turnout in a lot of gray area ways, some of which were legal. Ballot harvesting is legal, meaning it's not illegal to go to the homeless community, give them money, and give them a fake address to vote from. That is illegal. That woman's going to jail. But just the same, you could go to a residential apartment building where people don't traditionally turn out in high percentages to vote, and you could get a 100% voter turnout by collecting their ballots and mailing them in for them. That's now legal. Like, that is a thing you can do. You can show up and go, hey, we got an election coming up. You got a ballot in the mail. Fill it out. Give it to me. I'll go hand it in. Better yet, don't fill it out. Just give it to me and I'll go hand it in. And that's how you wind up in these scenarios where 24,000 votes come in and Spencer Pratt doesn't get one of them. Oh, for 24,000 votes? And they want you to believe that's legitimate?
13: Sell crazy someplace else. We're all stocked up here.
1: So just talking to you as an objective observer, okay? Because I want to be responsible. Nithya Raman cried after getting blown out in her district and blown out on election night. She has now gotten an overwhelming amount of mail-in ballots. So overwhelming that she leapfrogged Spencer Pratt by 29,000 votes. She might even catch Karen Bass. I doubt it, because they're going to probably stop padding now. But the point is, those things undermine faith in democracy, and Republicans call it fixed. If it doesn't actually get fixed, the next time the Republicans win a close election, the Democrats go, oh, was that payback for that California thing you said was stolen? The hell's going on here? It's kind of how 2020 and 2016 went down. Trump won the 2016 election, and the Democrats didn't say it was legitimate. You know how they tell you if you undermine faith in democracy, you should be in jail? It's treason? How dare you question an election? Well, this is what the Democrats were saying in 2016.
9: As I've been telling candidates who have come to see me, you can run the best campaign, you can even become the nominee, and you can have the election stolen from you.
11: You agree that Donald Trump is, in effect, not a legitimate president?
12: I think that there's no question that the process that elected him was not legitimate.
14: The president-elect, although legally elected, is not legitimate.
15: Donald Trump is an illegitimate president.
16: I think the interference, although not yet quantified, if fully investigated, would show that Trump didn't actually win the election in 2016.
17: So do you believe President Trump is an illegitimate president?
16: Based on what I just said, which I can't retract.
18: Trump knows he's an illegitimate president who got illegitimate foreign help.
1: Wow, that's Hillary Clinton, who now says Donald Trump should die in prison for questioning the legitimacy of an election.
19: She is a fraud, a phony, a woman without a moral core, a regular two-faced, mealy-mouthed politician who swings with the wind.
1: When there's a double standard, there's no standard. Okay, and we are going towards a place where the peaceful transfer of power will not be as common if this is the case in our elections. That's why you need Republicans to pass the SAVE Act. Okay, I don't get on the air and just go, oh, the Democrats are bad. Democrats don't control the Senate and the House and the presidency. The Republicans do. And are the Republicans doing anything to pass the SAVE Act that 84% of us want? No. Guys, the talk radio host you listen to who just gets on the air every day and tells you the Democrats are the devil, he's partly right, but he's not helping you if that's all he ever does, because you don't get accountability from calling out one side. You get accountability from creating an environment similar to the one you grew up in, where the voters no longer look at their fellow voters as their enemies. If you are a Republican voter, that Democrat aunt you have that shows up and ruins Thanksgiving is not actually your enemy. She represents the civilian class like you. They represent the government class. And the people in government are supposed to answer to us, the taxpayers. But they don't do that anymore because they know we want to beat the other side more than anything else in this next election. It's not about quality of life. It's not about ideas. Think how many people in Maine are voting for Graham Plattner. They've spent how many years calling Trump a Nazi, and now they're voting for a guy with a Nazi tattoo. Those aren't serious people. Those are clowns. But that's what our elections have become. There's nobody sitting in California watching them count votes a week later going, ah, this is legitimate. They're just going, ha ha, we're beating the Republicans. But they don't realize how much they're contributing to the demise of this very thing we're fighting control of. Okay, that's the reality right now. Politics have turned into two little kids who don't want to share a toy. Hey, can I play with your Buzz Lightyear? No. Come on, just let them play. Ah! And they pull back and forth, and the next thing you know, they broke the toy in half. That's where we are in our democracy right now, if you don't make some type of change. That's why I get on the air every day, and I just don't go, oh, the Democrats are bad. The Democrats suck, okay? But you got to call out the Republicans, too, because when it comes to election integrity, they ain't doing a freaking thing to help, okay? That is the reality.
20: You got some big testicles to pull this off, bro.
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28: 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Expect a higher level of service. 11 North is still closed past Las Vegas Boulevard due to an officer-involved shooting that occurred on the freeway just before 2 this afternoon. Heavy on 11 North all the way back to Boulder Highway. Curiosity delays are being found on the southbound side. Slowdowns there back to before South Rancho. Elsewhere, 15 North plenty slow from Trop to the Spaghetti Bowl with a crash along the way on the Spring Mountain exit from 15 North. Some westbound Southern Beltway delays from 11 to Green Valley Parkway and from I-15 out to South Jones. East side injury accident, northbound land at Bonanza. Southeast, westbound Windmill approaching 215. Also eastern at Warm Springs. In North Las Vegas, Lone Mountain at Camino El Norte. 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

0: Fox Across America with Jimmy Failla, fired up to talk to this next guest. The last time we were together, I was seeing two of him, but I can confidently tell you we are joined by one Paul Gleiser right now. Hey, man.
1: Hey, man, listen, the steak at Bobby Van's, the steakhouse equivalent of being waterboarded.
0: That was good stuff.
1: It was great stuff. That bone-in ribeye, I'm still getting over. Fantastically good steak.
0: Thank you for that. Next time around, we got to take you to Patsy's and sit at the Frank Sinatra table.
1: I'm ready.
0: With Sal and the gang. There's two places in this whole freaking city that I frequent quietly. Patsy's and, of course, Bobby Van's. So if you're listening on WOR in the local market, and you want to see Paul Gleiser the next time he's in town, you check one of those two haunts, and there's a very good chance you're going to run into the guy. Give me this, since I got you on the line now. Now that I'm done with my restaurant week sandwich board. You're down in Texas. I don't know that it's necessarily Spurs country, but we do have a game four tonight between the Knicks and the Spurs. How are the local sports fans handling this series right now?
1: Well, it's in my immediate part of the world. I'm sitting here in Dallas. We are the Dallas Mavericks, who amount to nothing currently in the NBA. So, you know, I think what we have here is people just want the Texas team to win. It's just fair. State pride. It's certainly nothing like what's going on in New York. When I saw there last week, it was crazy.
0: Well, we haven't won in 53 years. You guys have been winning.
1: When?
0: I know, but you had Tim Duncan and David Robinson, and you had a good run. New York, we haven't been known for beating the other team as much as we've been known for beating the other fans. You know what I'm saying?
1: Yeah.
0: We just had a watch party the other night where 21 people got arrested in the park. It's so crazy.
1: You know, my wife and I were talking, you know, what happens in New York if the Knicks go on to win the series and win the championship?
0: Well, the nice thing is, it already looks like somebody wrecked the place. So we don't have to worry about the fallout from those ensuing riots that could ensue. But actually, I think it'd be okay. I don't think this is, because the city's won enough things. Okay, maybe not recently. The most recent thing we have is a Giants championship over the Patriots. But they've won enough things that I think it's just going to be more of a rowdy thing than it's going to be. And maybe this is wishful thinking, than it's going to be a destructive thing.
1: Let's hope. Yeah. If New York Knicks win or if the San Antonio Spurs win, whichever team wins, I want the locals to have a good time.
0: Amen. I can get behind that. Yes. No, 1,000% I agree. Last question, since I got you on the line. Okay. I have Steve Hilton coming up. He just made it into the runoff in California. He could very well be the next governor. Okay. Is there any part of you sitting out there in Texas? I know you don't vote in California, but you probably technically could if you wanted to.
1: Yeah, that's the thing. There you go.
0: Do you have a hard time taking that election seriously?
1: Yeah, I do. And it's kind of like you've said on the air many times. If your husband is reluctant to show you the credit card statement, maybe you need to look at the credit card statement.
0: That's it. I might have oversimplified, but you're right, correct?
1: It's that simple. You know, I've attended the past five political conventions on both sides. Every single person in the Democratic National Convention, a lot of black people in there, all had to show a photo ID.
0: Every single one of them. That's the scam. Maybe that's why they're beating each other up at the Knicks watch party. They just don't agree on the politics. We'll find out soon enough. Paul Gleiser, you still got it, man. Thanks for a few minutes.
1: It's always a pleasure, my man. Talk to you.
0: See you next week. The great Paul Gleiser, Steve Hilton, coming up to bat after this on Fox Across America.
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4: 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The U.S. launching fresh strikes on Iran today following ramped up violence in the region. Fox's Jennifer Griffin.
5: Initial explosions were heard almost simultaneously at port cities along the Strait of Hormuz. Sirik, Kish Island, Keshem Island, and the airport and airbase at Bandar Abbas.
4: Latest strikes come after President Trump accused Iran of shooting down a U.S. Apache helicopter earlier this week. A chemical issue that led to mass evacuations in Southern California remains under investigation.
6: Nearly 3 weeks after a chemical tank overheated, risking an explosion and forcing 50,000 people out of their homes, the FBI is serving a search warrant at the aerospace facility where it happened, GKN in the Orange County city of Garden Grove. A federal judge authorizing the seizure of documents and records related to methyl methacrylate, the highly flammable liquid in the tank.
4: Fox's Lisa Brady, America's listening to Fox News.
7: 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Officer-involved shooting investigation still has 11 northbound closed past Las Vegas Boulevard with backups to Boulder Highway. Curiosity delays affecting the southbound side of 11 in the area. Slowdowns all the way back to Valley View. 15 northbound struggling from Russell up to the Spaghetti Bowl, with the crash being cleaned up on the Spring Mountain exit from 15 northbound. 15 south dragging some from Spring Mountain down to Flamingo. Heavy southern beltway delays now from Warm Springs all the way out to Jones. 215 north, Town Center up to Far Hills. East side crash affecting northbound Lamb at Bonanza. In the southeast, westbound Windmill approaching 215. Southwest with injuries, Warm Springs at Tenaya. Mitch Kelly from the Air Supply Air Conditioning Traffic Center.
8: From the Fox 5 First Alert Weather Center, I'm Chief Meteorologist Sam Argier. We are keeping the heat through the weekend. Lots of sunshine Thursday with a high temperature of 104. Hotter on Friday with some more cloud cover at 108. Slight chance of a mountain shower or thunderstorm on Saturday.

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0: Fox Across America with Jimmy Failla. Fired up to talk to my next guest who has made the runoff in California. I didn't vote for him out here in New York, but I probably could have. I mean, for all we know, in California. But joining us now, the man, the myth, the legend, Steve Hilton on the line. Hey, man.
1: How are you doing? I can't believe you didn't vote. What about your dog? Dogs vote, dead people vote. I just don't think you're playing the game right.
0: I should have been up at the Bronx Zoo getting some of those animals registered to vote. We would have called this thing a long time ago. Congratulations. Exactly. I'm excited for you. One of the funniest things I've seen, okay, is CNN announcing to their viewers that you had made it into the runoff. It is... If you've ever seen a cat getting a bath, the cat just, you know, shrinks and doesn't want to be there. A cat getting a bath moment, if ever there was one.
1: Well, I'm very happy to have, given them something to be upset about. It's just a thrill. I mean, that's really why I do this, you know, for those moments. And then especially to make sure that you can bring them to me, because it's easy to miss them.
0: Yeah, no, I know. You got a lot going on. But you're being driven around California right now. I'm assuming this is one of those licensed drivers and not someone who doesn't speak English Gavin Newsom gave a license to.
1: We've got a nice Sikh gentleman.
0: Okay.
1: He's there. He's doing a good job. We're just trying to find someone to run into to cause a deadly pileup if possible.
0: You might get that... You might get a Gavin Newsom endorsement if this keeps up. Be careful.
1: Exactly. He'll switch to me from Bacaria. So I'm just looking at your little your logo there. We need something like that. Steve Across California. I like it. I like the little thing you got there. Well, that should be the theme of our campaign.
0: Listen, my staff gets paid in bourbon. You can probably negotiate with them offline. You'll be just fine. We're talking to the great Steve Hilton. So give me this. I just have one substantive question. I saw
1: I'm off. I'm going. That's

0: I saw you mention that you'd invite Javier Becerra to support voter ID, because that is going to be on the ballot in the fall, correct? The voter ID initiative?
1: Yeah, we've got it on the ballot. So this is the big thing for California. Whatever happens with the Save America Act, all of that, it's on the ballot here. Uh-huh. Thanks to some great campaigners. A friend of mine called Carl DeMaio runs an organization called Reform California. The Lincoln Club of Orange County. Really great work went into putting it on the ballot. Uh-huh. So now we can vote for it. It's got 70% support in California.
0: Wow.
1: So that was my generous offer to my opponent.
0: Uh-huh.
1: Come with me, Javier, and let's do this. Let's get it done. Something we can agree upon. Of course he can't, because they always put themselves on the wrong side of things where most normal people agree.
0: Well, let me ask you this. If Steve Hilton is the next governor of California, and the...
1: No, you're not getting a job.
0: Before you go. I don't listen. Stop it. I wouldn't even humor such a thing, because if you run a background check, I just wasted your time and mine. There's no way I'm getting a job. I don't think I could get hired by Graham Plattner's campaign at this point. I'm aware. Get it. But give me this. If you're the governor of California and the feds want to audit California's voter rolls, would you sue to block them, or would you let them check the voter rolls?
1: This is the point. You nailed it. This is the point, right? And this is the point. Everyone asked me the whole time, especially, you know, places like CNN and elsewhere, how are you going to win with the Trump endorsement and Trump, Trump, Trump? It's all they got to say. And Javier Becerra, his entire campaign is going to be Trump, Trump, Trump, Trump, MAGA, MAGA, MAGA.
0: Mm-hmm.
1: And my point is this. The president and his team are doing a ton of that would give practical benefits to Californians.
0: Mm-hmm.
1: What you just mentioned is one example. Another example is auditing the fraud in the healthcare system.
0: Yeah.
1: They're blocking that as well, trying to open up oil and gas production so we can cut gas prices.
0: Yeah.
1: Gavin Newsom's blocking that. Forest management so we don't have mega wildfires. They're blocking that. On all these specific things, it's going to be helpful to Californians to have a governor who actually works with the administration on common sense things that make our lives better.
0: Amen. Well, that's what I think a lot of people are missing. If you're just joining us, Steve Hilton with us on the Zoom, is the idea of a governor having a good working relationship with a president, no matter who that president is not a bad thing for your state.
1: Exactly. Exactly right. And I say that just, you know, I'd say whoever's in the White House, that's the job of the governor. But we've got Newsom, who's basically completely checked out.
0: Mm-hmm.
1: He's not interested in anything to do with our state other than using it as an opportunity to push his presidential campaign. His entire time is spent looking for ways to kind of show how much he hates Trump and how he can troll him. And it's just utterly pathetic.
0: Yeah, it actually does just look like a well-dressed group therapy session at this point. Because this getting in front of a mic and venting about, it really is. It's very uninspiring. But people are fired up for this campaign. I'm going to be in California in July for 3 shows. My only question is, you know, comedy is a pretty bipartisan game. I obviously have Newsom jokes and Karen Bass jokes and everything else to be said about Javier Becerra. Is it acceptable to joke about Republican nominee Steve Hilton, or am I going to get deported?
1: You will when I take office in January, but for now, keep doing the jokes. I think that's a sign that I've made it.
0: It's like, yes.
1: Making jokes.
0: Fair.
1: And they've even heard of the guy you're making jokes about. That is the ultimate test. That means something's going right.
0: That's how you know you made it. If you can be a setup, okay, that means you've succeeded. It's like, you know, back in the day, we had this guy Weird Al Yankovic, and if he re-recorded your song and made fun of it, you knew you had a hit song. So that's where we're at and that's where we're at in your music career right now. Good stuff.
1: Well, I'm very excited about it. And, you know, we'll be releasing the single very soon, and you'll be there promoting it alongside me. This is going to be great. So if the governor thing doesn't work out, then I'll be on the road with you. It'll be good.
0: Look at that. I landed a job on the Hilton campaign after all. We've come full circle. Good luck out there today, man. Congratulations. We're all excited for you.
1: Thank you, Jimmy. Great to see you. See you out here.
0: Yeah, it's coming. I'll check in when we're on the way. The great Steve Hilton, everybody. Driving along on the highway. The victorious grin on his face. He did the unthinkable. He got a Republican into the runoff in the governor's race. Do you want the vote tallies in the governor's race? They have about 6.6 million votes. When someone says to you, okay, whether we're talking about L.A. with Spencer Pratt, we're talking about the general. Well, you got to look at the population in California. This is the Sunny Hostin clip from The View. Let's hear this really quick. It's clip 7.
2: So it does take a long time to be right, to
3: Why
2: do it
3: well. Why can Florida do it right in one night, though?
2: I You're don't think Florida, you can like, do it when you have 23 million registered voters. It's just
0: can
2: not
0: Can I just
2: possible.
0: Jump in and shut and her so off
3: I,
0: now?
3: I
0: just want to jump in and cut her off because she says it's not possible when you have 23 million voters, except there's only one small problem. They don't have 23 million people voting.
4: Oh, wow.
0: They got 6 million people voting. Florida can count 23 million votes in a day. Sunny Hostin gets up there and goes, nah, California, they need at least a week. They got to look at the population. Their whole population isn't voting. They have maybe 6.5 million people voting in these elections. Maybe. Okay, that's a very generous estimate. But the point is, if you're on the Democratic side of the aisle, you want to do the old nothing to see here because you think it benefits you. And if you're on the Republican side, you're like, I don't know. Okay, I don't say this to you. As a Republican who just interviewed Steve Hilton. And I know some of you will be like, yeah, come on, Jimmy. Would you stop it right now? Nobody believes you when you say that. Okay, but what I'm about to say to you is not political. It's human. California sued to stop our government from cross-referencing their voter rolls. Why? Why is that a thing? Why would you ever do that? If your wife wanted to see your credit card statement and you sued so she couldn't, she would leave correctly believing you were cheating on her. Either that or you had some kind of horrific drug problem or illegal criminality that she didn't know anything about. But the point is, if someone won't let you see the credit card statement in a long-term relationship, you know there's something wrong.
1: Bingo, man. Bingo.
0: Okay, California sued so we couldn't see their voter rolls. And you understand in the aftermath of them suing, we've now had women plead guilty to registering homeless people under the same address and voting on their behalf. That's why they don't want voter ID. If I show up with an ID to vote, they then look at my ID, check my address. And if they punch my address into the system and say there's 300 people that are registered in the same freaking address.
5: That can't be good.
0: Exactly. So they get in and they go, well, somebody here isn't voting legally. California doesn't want to run the risk and they hide behind racism. That's what they do. They go, wow. You're trying to disenfranchise black people. Why would you be looking? What do you got against the Somalis? What's going on with the minority? You got a lot of Latinos coming across the border. How come you don't want them voting? You racist? And you're like, no, it's not that. It's the same thing with the fraud. When they try to reduce fraud to allegations of racism. Like, look at all this Somali fraud. What do they got against brown people? But do you understand? The Somalis committing the fraud are stealing money that was meant for other Somalis.
6: Bingo.
0: That's why we're concerned. Okay, these entitlement programs are there so people who need the social safety net will benefit from them. We earmark that money for the very members of the community we're now prosecuting, who rather than feeding our future or being a home health aide, just take the money and ship it to Somalia. Okay, that's the biggest problem with these fraud investigations. That's why they're looking into it. You know, I have this Dana Perino clip that I caught the other day. I don't make a habit of quoting Dana. She's a little bit of a wild card. But here is Dana talking about the tapes of Keith Ellison, the Attorney General of Minnesota, committing fraud. Clip 22.
7: But just to review, Ellison is on audio meeting with fraudsters before they were convicted, and he offered to help get them the government money flowing back into them, and he said he would back off, get the investigators to back off of them. To me, that's like pretty obvious. It's we've all heard the audio tape.
0: So he legitimately says like, hey, don't worry about it. I'll get the government out of here. We'll get the money coming back in. You don't worry about nothing. I know you're being investigated, but I'm the attorney general. I sign off on the investigation. I'll make it go away.
8: He should be behind bars.
0: Guys, he's on tape saying that. And if they eventually charge him, which they may, because the fraud department that J.D. Vance is now heading up referred the leaders of Minnesota to the DOJ for the fraud investigation. He may very well get charged. And they're going to tell you it's because they hate the migrants. That's brown people they're after. It's not Keith Ellison. But do you understand those programs, like the Quality Learning Center, okay, is in a Somali neighborhood. The population's 93% Somali. So odds are if someone is bringing their kid to a daycare, it's going to be a Somali kid in that neighborhood. Odds are if somebody's running a daycare, it's going to be a Somali person if it's in that neighborhood. So if the government gives subsidies to that Somali neighborhood, okay, but somebody decides to open up a fake daycare and send the money over to Mogadishu, okay, it's other law-abiding Somali people that get screwed.
5: When you're right, you're right, and you're right.
0: So California won't let you look at their voter rolls under the auspices that this is some type of ICE targeting of the minority community, and it's how Tom Homan's going to deport more people and tear apart families. So they always tell you, they're tearing apart families. What about the migrants killing people? Does that not tear apart a family? Okay, never mind that if you break the law, they separate your family. If I get a DUI tonight with Jenny and Lincoln in the car, they don't throw them in jail too. You go to jail. That's part of the penalty of breaking a law. And this idea that we keep trying to create more empathy for the criminal than the people that follow the law is what has really upended society. But the idea of Steve Hilton becoming the president and turning over the voter rolls to the feds might be the end of one-party rule in California forever. Because we just don't know the extent of the chicanery. All we know now is people are getting arrested for registering homeless people to the same address and then voting on their behalf. That's a thing. So when people say, oh, they got no proof, they got plenty of proof. I mean, whether or not the media wants to cover it is another story. But don't hold your breath. We still have a media that says Trump didn't condemn the neo-Nazis and the white nationalists down in Charlottesville.
6: And you had people, and I'm not talking about the neo-Nazis and the white nationalists, because they should be condemned totally.
0: But not according to the media, and that's the biggest problem we have right now, is so many of the people that should otherwise be shining a light on corruption and malfeasance in the name of protecting everybody are writing these op-eds in the New York Times about how Trump's the devil and anyone questioning California is just January 6th part two.
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24: 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Expect a higher level of service. Officer involved shooting still has 11 northbound closed past Las Vegas Boulevard. That shooting happening just before 2 this afternoon. No estimate from Nevada State Police on when the road's going to open back up. Right now, all traffic is being forced off of 11 northbound at the Las Vegas Boulevard exit. Delays all the way back to Boulder Highway and Curiosity slowdowns affecting 11 southbound. 15 northbound still slow from Flamingo up to the Spaghetti Bowl. Southern Beltway delays on the westbound side from the airport connector out to Jones. 215 north, Town Center up to Far Hills. North Las Vegas wreck affecting westbound Cheyenne Pass Commerce. Southeast westbound Windmill approaching 215. Mitch Kelly from the Air Supply Air Conditioning Traffic Center.
25: Good afternoon, Vegas. It's Steve Sanchez. The Steve Sanchez Show is coming up right after Fox News, right here on 101.5 FM KDON and everywhere with the free Odyssey app.
0: There it is, Fox Across America with Jimmy Failla. We're in the bottom of the ninth on this program. I will not be anywhere near your TV this evening. Ah, hang in there. I got to go to Lincoln Has a Lacrosse Dinner. But tomorrow, you'll see me on America's Newsroom. I'm also booked on the Ingram Angle. Come on, man. Come on. Yeah. There you go. Then Friday night, we'll be on with Sean Hannity. And, of course, Saturday, Fox News Saturday night. Let's see if we can continue our dominance in the demo. That's a big damn deal. We're on a bit of a hot streak, but we are going up against Game 5 of the NBA Finals.
26: This could be a problem.
0: We might get smoked. You don't know. But Sergeant Slaughter is going to be on the show. WWE wrestling icon Sergeant Slaughter will be on Fox News Saturday night this week, and I'm amped to get him back. We're going to do a game called Top Shelf or Top Roaf, where I ask the Sarge about a political figure, and I say, do you want to buy him a top shelf liquor, or do you want to clothesline him off the top rope? That's pretty much our state of the union. I'm looking forward to that. We got a lot on the show this weekend. I can't give you too much because the girls of Fox News Saturday night will be on the show tomorrow to tell me all about it. But we do like to give out a game ball from time to time on this show. I'm going to give it out today to Thomas Sowell, who, if you follow him on Twitter, after his time in Congress, he became one of the most astute political observers who ever lived, in that he, as a black man in this country, is pretty outspoken about how the government is setting people up to fail with welfare and all of the other subsidies that encourage families to separate. Let me play this clip really quick.
27: What the welfare system and other kinds of governmental programs are doing is paying people to fail. Insofar as they fail, they receive the money. Insofar as they succeed, even to a moderate extent, the money is taken away. This is even extended into the school systems, where they will give money to schools with low scores. Insofar as the school improves its education, the money is taken away, so that you are subsidizing people to fail in their own private lives and become more dependent upon the handouts.
0: And that's the point. The reason I played it is I quote Reagan a lot on this show about how government is the worst thing that ever happened to the people. Because if you become reliant on the government and they become reliant on you for votes, they will essentially subsidize poverty and hold you back. And that's why I hate this divide we're dealing with right now. Like, I'm sitting here as a guy who was a New York City cab driver, getting cut off and shot at 12 hours a day, doing comedy at night. And I found a way. And I'm not saying everybody listening wants to host a radio or a TV show like I do, but the point is, odds are the thing you want to do is a lot more common than the thing I'm doing, okay? I have a one in a million TV job. Okay, it's a really hard job to get. It took me 20 years. The point is, you might want one of those 5-year or 10-year plans, one of those 3-year plans, and you can get one if you rely on yourself and bust your ass. But if you sit around waiting for the government to solve your problems, the only thing you're actually doing is jacking up everyone else's tax bill and along the way getting held in place. Because the minute you succeed, you lose that money they were giving you in the first place. That was the point of the Thomas Sowell quote. If you want something done right, you got to do it yourself. Or you got to do it with somebody who isn't counting on your vote in exchange for that support. Tell them, Reagan.
1: Government is not the solution to our problem. 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
5: U.S. fighter jets hitting targets in Iran. I'm Lisa Lacera, Fox News. President Trump says U.S. forces dropping bombs for the second day in a row.
6: The president telling Fox News at that time 49 Tomahawk missiles had been used against targets in Iran, along with fighter jets that were bombing positions about 40 miles outside of Tehran and also along the southwest coast of Iran that sits along the Persian Gulf.
5: Fox's Trey Inkston, Tel Aviv. The president tells Fox Israel is not involved in this round of strikes. Meanwhile, Iranian state media says the Iranian army targeted the U.S. 5th Fleet in Bahrain by drones in response to the attacks. Earlier today, the president downplayed concerns over rising inflation amid the Iran conflict.
7: The consumer price index jumped to more than 4% year over year in May, but President Trump says he's not concerned.
8: You know what I really love? I love the inflation. You know why?
7: The president says that's because he predicts prices will plummet once military action is over in Iran.
8: When the war is over?
9: Yes.
8: It's coming down.
9: I know you can't.
8: It's going to come down like a rock.
7: Energy prices are largely fueling the rising inflation. President Trump says the U.S. since last month has secretly been escorting oil tankers and other ships through the Strait of Hormuz to help stabilize the oil market.
5: Fox's Jared Halpern at the White House. Opening statements today in the trial of the man accused of sparking one of the most destructive wildfires in Los Angeles history.
10: A federal prosecutor telling a jury in Los Angeles Jonathan Rindernecht was motivated by resentment of the rich when he allegedly set a fire in the Pacific Palisades on New Year's Day of last year. A defense attorney arguing the 30-year-old is no arsonist and tried to stop the fire by calling 911 when he saw it break out.
5: Fox's Christian Goodwin. Rindernecht has pled not guilty to charges including destruction of property by means of fire. 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
11: Born on America's darkest day, 9/11/01, the Tunnel to Towers Foundation has been helping American heroes ever since. Heroes like FDNY Lieutenant Edward J. McDonough Jr. McDonough served at Ground Zero. He later lost his life to a related cancer. 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
1: And Sports Live in the Air Supply Air Conditioning Traffic Center. Expect a higher level of service. 11 northbound still closed before Las Vegas Boulevard. There was an officer involved shooting on the freeway just before 2 this afternoon. It's been closed ever since. Delays on 11 northbound back to around Boulder Highway and Curiosity slowdowns on the southbound side. Got a new injury accident reported now on 215 eastbound past Green Valley Parkway. Slowdowns back to Eastern. I'm Mitch Kelly in the Air Supply Air Conditioning Traffic Center.
2: From the Fox 5 First Alert Weather Center, I'm Chief Meteorologist Sam Argier. We are keeping the heat through the weekend. Lots of sunshine Thursday with a high temperature of 104. Hotter on Friday with some more cloud cover at 108. Slight chance of a mountain shower or thunderstorm on Saturday.
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4: Thank you, Greg Erringer. Steve Sanchez with you. Glad to be here. Lots to get to this evening on the program. Great election night last night. We were up into the wee hours. I was talking to candidates. I was talking to D.C. up until about 2 in the morning. So we're here. We're bringing the results to you. We're bringing the strategies to you. We're bringing the candidates to you. And we are going to discuss specifically at the bottom of the hour and going into the next hour what the next 5 months are going to look like for Nevada, what the next 5 months are going to look like for the country. Because this is a do or die election. Now, you may think it's not, but it absolutely is. And I'm going to explain to you throughout the course of the show why. First, I wanted to talk a little bit about the Carmelo Anthony. Yes, every time I hear Carmelo, I think of the candy bar. So the Carmelo Anthony murder conviction happened yesterday. They gave the dude 35 years. He was taken to a correctional facility. They shaved his head. They got him prepared. They did the intakes. And now his attorneys are appealing the murder conviction regarding what he in fact did, which I'm going to be just straight with you. No matter what Ratchet Crockett says, we're going to talk about her in a minute. He murdered that kid. Period. Murdered. Now, you can call racism, you can cry racism, and you can get into this anti-white range narrative as much as you want, but here's the reality. It isn't existing in this case because this case is pretty

clear cut. There was a fight. The knife was brought out, was utilized, and one kid is killed, stabbed to death. That's it. That's the reality of this whole thing. But of course, it is common in these types of felony cases to appeal. And I think anybody would appeal their felony conviction so they can see if, in fact, there is a reduced sentence that could happen. There's not going to be an overturning of this conviction, I can tell you that. So the notice of appeal is beginning the process of challenging it. So I guess we'll have to see what happens. Typically, you know, when you appeal something like this, it's months. I mean, in some cases, years before there's any resolve to any of this. So here's where it is. That's where it's going to stay. And if I was a betting man, and this is Las Vegas, I would think that Carmelo Anthony is going to stay in prison. I can't say he'll stay for 35 years, but this kid's going to do 20 years at least before he's eligible for any type of parole, if in fact that's the case. So here's what is really bothering me, I think, more than anything, is this anti-white rage and this cry for racism. Okay, so when you look outside the courthouse, if you've been following this, Carmelo Anthony's grandmother shouting racist, racist to Austin Metcalf's father. You know, the father that lost his kid from the stabbing of her barbarian grandson that killed him. Okay. But, you know, let's call him a racist. Why not? Let's call him a racist because he's white. Let's just call him a racist, even though racism has nothing to do with this. But there's been this conditioning that has happened with certain people in certain communities. Let me just be honest with you. There is a conditioning that has happened that if you scream racism loud enough, it must be true, right? I mean, let's be real. If you scream racism loud enough, long enough, in fact, it must be true. And that's what's happening here. So this anti-white rage, this false narrative, this false rage is coming. And here's the interesting part of this, and it shouldn't surprise you. It really shouldn't surprise you that you're hearing from Ratchet Crockett. Remember Jasmine Crockett, okay? Remember her. She's an imbecile. She's a fake. She's a phony. Thank God she is out of the House. She had no chance of even ever winning a seat for United States Senate. So she now is decided to chime in on this. Well, let me tell you why. It's a great opportunity. She's like a woman L. Sharpton. Great opportunity to chime in, weigh into this, to try to be some type of activist so she can have a job. Let's just be real. Okay, so she is out. Ratchet Crockett is out claiming that the knife that killed Austin Metcalf was not a deadly weapon. Okay, and she goes on to say that black women experience more agony than his family. I don't know how to respond to this blatant racism. It's racism. Just because she's black, she can't be racist. She's a racist. I don't know how to respond to this blatant racism. Number one, a knife is a deadly weapon, dummy, because if you stab someone and you hit a vital organ, you kill them. It's a deadly weapon, but Ratchet Crockett isn't very smart, is she? Of course not. The people that elected her weren't very smart, were they? Of course not. And to say that black women experience more agony than Austin Metcalf's family is some of the dirtiest, slanderous, nastiness that I've ever heard in my life. She should be ashamed of herself. But I look at Ratchet Crockett with the ghetto fake eyelashes. She is, in fact, Ratchet. And this is why I call her this on radio. I call her this on Newsmax TV. And some of my black colleagues that are journalists, that are conservatives, agree completely with me and say, Steve, we support your label of Jasmine Crockett as Ratchet Crockett. Because that's exactly what she is. She's pitiful. Just absolutely pitiful. But that doesn't stop change.org. No, of course not. Why would change.org not want to be involved in all of this, right? I mean, let's somehow, some way, create this
this narrative that Carmelo Anthony was wrongly accused and put to sentencing, or convicted and then put to 35 years of sentencing because he's black. Isn't that the most insane thing you've ever heard in your life? I mean, that's insane. That's a whole other level of insane. But supporters of Carmelo Anthony have launched a change.org petition. Get this. Calling for the arrest of Austin Medcalf's brother. Yeah, I know. It's unbelievable, but, you know, it's the truth. They're basically calling for the arrest of Austin Medcalf's brother, Hunter. The petition, okay, just basically has, you know, about 50 signatures. So they're charging Hunter Medcalf with contributing to his brother's death by allegedly assaulting Anthony. Allegedly assaulting Anthony. Let me read to you what the reasoning complaint, so to speak, of change.org is. As a member of the black community in America, the ongoing injustices we face daily have reached a tipping point. Our community is fed up with the perpetual cycle of violence and discrimination that remains unchecked by a justice system that too often turns a blind eye to our plight. In Frisco, Texas, on April 2nd, 2025, an alarming incident occurred at Cuckendale Stadium where individuals Hunter and Austin Medcalf allegedly assaulted Carmelo Anthony. Austin Medcalf lost his life in the process. This incident is emblematic of a broader issue of racial inequality in the United States and highlights the urgent need for action. What a large crock of crap. Large crock of crap. I mean, I got a question for you. Shouldn't Siobhan get a new trial? Did he get a fair and free trial? Derek Chauvin? Let's ask that question now based on everything that we're seeing. Absolute hypocrisy. At a whole other level. Wouldn't you agree? Absolute hypocrisy. All right, look, we've been speaking about health insurance premiums, how they're going out of control. They're not the only insurance cost going out of control, but health insurance premiums are absolutely going out of control. If you could save 20, 30, 40% per month and be outside of the Obamacare and have a plan that is an indemnity plan, shows you the cash price, deductibles are $250, you get telehealth, you get all kinds of great bennies, and you're not in this atrocious Obamacare, and you're saving a minimum of 20%, would you be interested? Of course. 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It's the checkup. I've taken it. You should take it. It's called the two-minute health insurance checkup. 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We got a break in front of us. When we come back, I'm going to open up phone lines, start taking some of your calls. We got a lot to cover. Of course, we're going to get into the election results that we had last night. We got a lot to talk about this evening on the show. Once again, phone lines are open, 702-257-5396. I'm Steve Sanchez. We'll be right back.

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6: All right, welcome back. 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I'm going to tell you this. Derek Chauvin, I know a lot of people have their opinions on this. And I'm not saying he wasn't guilty. But was it fair? I mean, I don't, and this is why I'm perplexed and I'm taking a step back and I'm reflecting as I'm on the air with you. I take a step back and I think about this. Are we really going to be the type of people as a nation that always make judgments based on color of skin? And I know the overwhelming majority of people don't do that, but we're doing it here. And I am desperately trying to get people to understand that it has nothing to do with black and white. And the only time black and white comes up is when people make it come up. And again, there is no reason for it. Is there? Will it ever get better? No, you can't blame Trump. Can you? I mean, that's what people are doing. And they're going to continue to do it because it's easier to blame the president than blame yourself and what I think is a lack of aptitude and mental clarity. That's what it comes down to. It's at a point where there's a lot of fatigue, if you know what I mean. Tons of fatigue. Some people call it black fatigue. Sorry, I'm not trying to be racist because I'm not a racist. I'm a Hispanic, but I'm just telling you. I'm hearing this from so many people. It doesn't have to be that way. Well, some will say there's white fatigue. Okay, then there's white fatigue too. I like to basically say there's the spirit of stupid fatigue. Because all of this, in my opinion, is in fact what I believe is the spirit of stupid. It is the spirit of stupid. I don't care if you're black. I don't care if you're white. I don't care if you're blue. Most people don't. But we have to be, as a nation, willing to face what the consequences are of someone's actions, good, bad, or indifferent. In this case, Carmelo Anthony found guilty. There's no question the guy's guilty, just like there was no question in many people's minds that Derek Chauvin was guilty during the George Floyd thing. Now, one can argue that the pressure on the neck is what caused death. Others are saying it was the fentanyl. Here's the reality. It doesn't matter. I shouldn't say it doesn't matter. It does matter. But what the end result was, there was enough evidence that put the man in jail. And we had to live with that if you agreed or you didn't agree. So why is it in this case we're starting to call out this racism business, anti-white rage? You know, Ratchet Crockett is in there saying, you know, she actually said that she would have done the same thing. She would have, so she means she would have stabbed someone. If she was put in that position, she would have done the same thing as Carmelo Anthony. And this woman was part of the United States House of Representatives. Good God Almighty. Good God Almighty. Thank God last night, during the election, and there's been elections all over the country. There's going to be more. Arizona's coming up with their primary. I think it's July 21st. So thank God last night, good people finished well in Nevada and got across the finish line. Good people. Good people that you can trust. That's the way I see it because I vet everybody. Oh, I do. I'm a vetter. I vet everybody. I look into people and I basically make decisions based on what they did in a previous life, based on what they're doing today, based on what their policies or ideas are for the future. I am a vetter. I have to be, because when I come on the microphone and I talk about someone, you are trusting me to bring you the most reliable information possible. I'm not a guy sitting here just reading index cards. I'm not Joe Biden. I have my own thoughts. I have my own opinions. And yes, I'm biased. I have always been biased. I've told you this. I'm not a journalist. I'm a biased talk radio show commentator. I have a bias towards my ideology. And I have reasoning towards my ideology that I think works for America in terms of fair play. I'm very much a Reagan-esque guy. I love Trump and I'm a Trump guy. There's no question about it. Are there things about President Trump that irritate the hell out of me? Absolutely. Are there things about Trump that I don't care for? Absolutely. Are there things about Trump that I love and I think he's doing right? Absolutely. Now, if I was old enough during Reagan, I was in high school and I was voting, and let's say I was doing talk radio back in the 80s, I'm certain there would have been things regarding Ronald Reagan that I liked, didn't like, but overall, as I am a student of history, I've been able to study what Ronald Reagan did, and I like his mojo, man. And I remember that in the 80s, my dad bought a new home. He bought a boat. He bought a Winnebago. He was getting a new truck every couple of years. I mean, he was doing well. He bought an almond ranch, became a successful almond rancher. I lived through that whole life because I saw it. And the only thing, based on my information that I've put together, were Reagan's policies gave my father economic opportunities, and he ran with them. Because prior to Ronald Reagan, Jimmy Carter wasn't providing economic opportunities, was he? He was a horrible president, maybe a nice man, a good man, a decent man, sure, but a horrible president, and that reflected on his policies, and the country was in the crapper with Jimmy Carter. Also in the crapper with Gerald Ford because of Nixon's, you know, extracurriculars with Watergate and all kinds of stuff. So, you know, it's what it is. But let's not pretend that Reagan didn't take us from point A to point B. I saw it real time with my parents. Now, we go back to Trump in the first term. I also saw Trump's policies take many people from point A to point B. That was the truth. It was so much the truth that somehow this bioweapon called COVID became a thing. Mail-in ballots became a thing. Heavily cheating type situations became a thing. Let's not pretend it's not true. It is true. And now here we are dealing with Spencer Pratt in L.A., who was eliminated, and I personally believe by cheating. Now, I'm glad Steve Hilton has crossed the finish line, and he's going to be facing Javier Becerra. But I'm going to tell you something. I believe that the reason Steve Hilton basically moved forward is all the nonsense they were going to try to pull on him that they did with Spencer Pratt. They got nervous because Trump was calling for an investigation. We shouldn't be at this level in America. That's what I'm trying to say. We're better than that. Let's take a quick break. We got phone lines open, 702-257-5396. That's how you join me if you have a question, a comment. Of course, we've got a lot more to cover this evening on the program. We'll be right back.

0: 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Maybe I'm overthinking it. Something just doesn't feel right. I can't keep pretending everything's okay.
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2: Fox News, I'm Tom Rigotti. President Trump has approved a new wave of attacks on Iran. Fox's Trey Yink spoke with the president.
3: The president tells Fox News that 49 Tomahawk missiles were used to hit targets inside of Iran, some of them as close as 40 miles from the Iranian capital of Tehran. The president said that U.S. fighter jets are also operating over the skies of Iran.
2: CENTCOM says this latest round is now complete. A Minnesota whistleblower claims state government retaliated against her after she alerted them to possible fraud. Here's Fox's Mike Tobin.
4: Faye Bernstein, a 20-year veteran of the state's Department of Human Services. Faye says she warned her superior starting in 2019 about weak oversight of contracts and grants. As a result, she claims she was sidelined, ostracized, investigated, and slapped with a label.
5: You lived in fear of being called racist.
2: The state denies these claims. 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

0: back. Steve Sanchez hanging out with you. Always a pleasure to be here every evening. Phone lines are, in fact, open. 702-257-5396 is how you join the conversation. Okay, so last night we had, you know, an election, obviously, right here in the great state of Nevada. And I was very, very pleased with, basically everything that went down last night. And I'm telling you, I think there was some surprises with a lot of people. Some people were extremely pleased. Some people were not. Joining me right now, jumping on here, and he's all traveling all over the place, but I was able to nail him down for a couple of minutes, is actually the CEO and political consultant for our new nominee up in Northern Nevada, District 2, David Filippo. I'm talking about Rory McShane, the CEO of RMC Strategy. He joins me now. Rory, welcome to the program.
1: Great to be with you, my friend. Always a pleasure to be on your program.
0: Well, you know, I know you're all over the place. I mean, I saw you probably got barely any sleep. You're on a plane, I think, probably in D.C. right now, and then you're on your way back here.
1: I am. Yeah, I'm running on about an hour of sleep over the last 2 days. Obviously had a great victory in Nevada. Came out here, got to give a talk at the Second Amendment Institute Foundation tonight, their 10th anniversary gala. Great organization. So gave a talk out there. And then I am headed back to my hotel as we speak.
0: Well, there you go. Well, you know, congratulations. It was a fantastic win. You've done some fantastic things. You and I have known each other for years. We've worked together for years. And the thing we have in common is we both knew that Colonel Filippo was the right choice for Northern Nevada. And guess what? So did Northern Nevada, because he just didn't win by a little bit. He won by landslide.
1: Double digits, 75% of the counties. Basically, he won every county that his opponent had not previously represented in the legislature. And even in one of those counties, he was two votes away from victory.
0: Yeah. It's so incredible. Now, I've seen the keyboard warriors and the naysayers on X upset and not wanting to be unified. And so explain to me, Rory, how can we as a state be successful when people don't want to come together? Do you think just right now it's the blues for a lot of people, and after a couple, 3 days, it'll settle in and there's this united front so that November comes along and David's the next congressman out of the great state of Nevada?
1: Look, I think that unfortunately you have a handful of people who their ego and their self-importance gets ahead of what is the mission here. And what is the mission is America. Right. Roy Cohn used to say, America.

0: America is the most important client above everything else. And you, and like you said, Steve, you and I have known each other for a long time, and you know that I've been involved in some brutal, brutal primary races, and some I've won and some I've lost. And I've always told my client, in, you know, you go out and endorse the winner immediately, and hopefully that's us. Maybe it's not, right? So unfortunately, there are some people who their own sense of self-importance overrides that, but very fortunately, it's just a handful, right?
1: Yeah.
0: I mean, had you looked at those people's Twitter feeds up to the election, you would have thought David Flippo was going to get three votes and maybe three, and then he wins by double digits, right? Yeah. Because the reality is the hardworking men and women in Nevada, they gotta go to work. They gotta pick up the kids at school. They gotta take the kids to soccer practice, dentist office. You know, they don't have time to sit on Twitter all day in the blogs, right?
1: That's
0: the hardworking men and women in Nevada who go out and make this state great, they showed up in mass for David Flippo.
1: Yeah, absolutely. I concur. And it was very nice to see. And, you know, being that we're heard on 99.1 FM in Reno, every listener there is like, we love Colonel Flippo. He comes out, he comes to the ranches, he comes to the rurals, comes to a coffee shop. He's talking to everybody. And he is. He's talking to crowds as small as 10, as big as a few hundred. And that's what it takes for Northern Nevada. That is Northern Nevada, and David Flippo understands that, and I think this is why the reward was double-digit win. And, of course, you've been, you know, fantastic in terms of strategy. So I have to ask you this. Now we've got 5 months until the main event. How do you see this? Where does Rory and Colonel Flippo go from here so that there is complete success across the finish line November 3rd?
0: Well, you know, Steve, I've got to be honest with you. Our opponent in this race, Teresa Benitez Thompson, she's the MVP here. She's given us the blueprint to success. You know, it's no great brilliant strategy of mine. It's you take a look at her voting record. She's voted for the Green New Deal. She's Nevada's version of the Green New Deal. She's voted for extending the payroll extending payroll taxes. Right. She's voted for every liberal scheme that's come out of Carson City in the last decade. And I don't have to write a brilliant political ad for everyday working men and women in Nevada to know that that extending the payroll tax increase is bad, right? So, you know, and we're going to start calling her TBT AOC, right? She's Nevada's AOC, and there doesn't have to be any great political sorcery for a voter to look at that record and be like, man, that is not what we need in Elko County. That's not what we need in Pershing County. That's not what we need in Humboldt County.
1: Yeah, I agree completely. So, obviously, the Colonel is feeling pretty good. Maybe I would think a day or two of rest, and then it's back out there talking to folks, shaking hands, you know, finding out what is the core concerns for people. And I think, you know, Rory, we'll both agree, it's, you know, safe neighborhoods, you know, secure border, making sure that the Trump agenda is put forth. I mean, those are the things that I think that the Colonel wants to move forward. I'm sure he has his ideas, but what I've known about Colonel Flippo is he's a great listener, but he also was in leadership as a commander, so he knows how to engage and implement.
0: Yeah, no, absolutely. That's exactly right, Stephen. And rest is rest is not in the Colonel's vocabulary. He's one of the hardest campaigners that I've ever met. I mean, he spent today actually unfortunately had some travel snafus today, but spent the day in the airport calling a lot of his supporters, thanking them for their support, thanking them for walking doors for him, thanking them for making phone calls, thanking them for sending in that $100, that $250, $50, whatever they could have done. So, it's full game on.
1: Yeah, absolutely. Well, Rory, I appreciate you hanging out. I know you're traveling on the way back to the hotel. Time difference is there. You barely got any sleep, but I'm grateful that you stopped in for a bit. How can our listeners get engaged with David Flippo? Obviously, volunteerism, donations are still very important.
0: 100%. Yep. Go online, go to the Facebook, go to the X page. And that's exactly right. You know, if you have time, please help us knock doors. If you don't have time, please send $100 so we can buy the guys who are knocking doors some pizzas and water bottles
1: there
0: at the end
1: go.
0: Of the day. Right.
1: There you go.
0: It's the whole deal, but the fight is still on.
1: There you go. Rory McShane, I appreciate the friendship again. Congratulations. Big victory, for you, for Nevada. We look forward to having you on once again. Safe travels back to Nevada, my friend.
0: Great talking to you, my friend. See you, bye.
1: All right, that was Rory McShane. He's the CEO of RMC Strategy. Just, you know, out there. And big victory. And he's had many victories. I mean, if you look at RMC Strategy, they've had many victories, not only in the state of Nevada, but just across the country, helping conservative candidates get across the finish line. Still a lot of work to do. When we come back, we're going to have some discussion on the election night results last night, who the winners were, who the losers were, what we should look forward to in these next 5 months. If you want to be part of the conversation, the phone lines are open. 702-257-5396 is how you join me. 702-257-5396. I'm Steve Sanchez. We'll be right back.

0: Securing America.
1: A recent House Homeland Security Committee hearing examined the impact of AI on cybersecurity. Tennessee Republican Congressman Andy Ogles explained why AI can be dangerous.
2: When they have models that can discover and exploit previously unknown vulnerabilities on their own.
1: He said that in the right hands, AI is a powerful tool, but in the wrong hands.
2: Imagine a Chinese state cyber actor, the kind already burrowing into our power grid and our water systems, armed with a model that finds and exploits unknown flaws faster than any human team alive.
1: Sandra Joyce, the vice president of Google Threat Intelligence, testified the game of catch-up never ends.
3: They can take advantage of vulnerabilities faster than we can patch.
1: While AI security expert Chris Messerol testified, a key is to train the AI itself.
4: The same agents that find vulnerabilities for attackers can find and patch them for defenders.
1: Kevin Retzke, Fox News.
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Welcome back. Steve Sanchez with you. Good to be here. Of course, lots to get to tonight regarding the election. We're going to go into some results. We've got special guests popping in. If you'd like to be part of the program, 702-257-5396 is how you join the conversation. So yeah, big win for Lieutenant Colonel David Filippo up in Northern Nevada. And I've been dealing with crazy people on X all day. All the keyboard warriors, all the naysayers, you know, up in Northern Nevada saying, I'll never vote for this guy. You know what? Here's the reality. You are single-handedly wanting to hand over that secure Republican seat to a Democrat who is a whack job, as Rory McShane, our guest in the last segment, stated. That's the AOC of the West Coast. This is what you want. This is what you're so upset that your candidate didn't win. I'm sorry that your candidate had a crappy record. I'm sorry that James Settlemyer wanted and voted for tampons in men's bathrooms. I'm sorry that your guy, James Settlemyer, voted for increases in Planned Parenthood. I'm sorry that your guy, James Settlemyer, gave and voted for illegals to have driver's licenses. I'm sorry that your guy, James Settlemyer, was basically voting as a liberal. Therefore, the rhino label sticks. And guess what? The real ones know. You want me to tell you why? Because David Filippo won by double digits. Double. Let that sink in. Double digits. A lot of work to be done because we've got 5 months until the general election, and I don't trust the Democrats. And you know what? I don't even trust even worse than the Democrats is fake Republicans. See, fake Republicans concern me because they will pretend in front of you that they are, in fact, right on the same team. But behind the scenes, they are poisoning your drink. And that's exactly what we should be concerned about. So I am not one of those guys that will ever, ever let my guard down when it comes to fake Republicans. That's a fact with a capital F. So 91%, Governor Joe Lombardo just went all the way through, which is a great thing. 65%, I think, of the vote came in for Arwan Ford. And those two gents will be facing off in November. So, yeah. I think the choice is pretty easy. Do we reelect Governor Joe? Yeah, I would think so. Or do we bring in a lefty whack job named Arwan Ford? I mean, the choice is pretty simple. So there was some great victories last night. Our boy Christopher Brandlin, boom, went across the finish line to now challenge the lefty in Assembly District 42. That was fantastic. Okay. Cody Whipple. He received the nomination. He will be facing Stephen Horsford in District 4. Carrie Buck went through, got the nomination. She'll be facing Dina Titus in District 1. But Bobby Kahn will be in that race as well as a registered independent. So don't forget Bobby's there. And Bobby is bringing an independent style, an independent philosophy. And I think that's very attractive for most people. And then, of course, we had Marty O'Donnell. And he basically, Marty O'Donnell, just went through that primary piece of cake. Dr. Gunter was in the gutter where he belongs, dead last. And that's where he will stay, dead last. So go cry, sir, in your soup somewhere. Okay. Okay. I don't like dirty pool. Never have, never will. So at this point, I am going to call for people to have unity and back the candidates that will. That won. I mean, it's just pretty much common sense. Well, Steve, you're not backing. Well, I'm not running for office. I am an independent, biased commentator. How many times am I have to tell you that? I don't make any apology or there's no mystery in that. Okay, I'm not a journalist. I don't even journalists exist anymore. I am a commentator, and I am not politically correct. I am biased towards my God, family, country ideology, and I make no apology, nor will I ever make an apology for that. So I would hope that those that lost will get some composure and literally endorse the candidate that won. I'll have a lot of respect for you. Now, you may not care about Steve Sanchez's respect. That's fine, but I think you should.
There's a lot of people that listen to the program. There's a lot of people that follow us on the socials. And we have a very big army of people that basically are God, family, country too. So I would absolutely suggest that let's not be crybabies. Yes, I'm sure you're disappointed. Yes, I know you wanted to win. But just as in the game of life, there are winners and losers. We lick our wounds and we pull up ourselves by our bootstraps and we press forward. That's the reality. I've lost many things, many times, multiple times over my 35 years in business, from the financial business to here in the media business. There are times I just don't go, you know, vocalize it and put it on billboards. But, you know, everybody has a story. Everybody's broke at different levels. Everybody has a problem. And the fact is, it's how we deal with it. So if we're going to deal with it in a negative, then expect negative. If you're going to deal with it in a positive, accept positive. That's just the way I see things. I've lived my whole life that way. So just some words of wisdom. Maybe that should go on a fortune cookie somewhere. Now, what I can tell you based on some other words of wisdom is financial, life, and concerns over this stock market. Now, I gave away some books last night. Wasn't able to give all the books away from our good friend Rick Geiler. He's an author. He's a financial educator. This book is called Retire with Leverage with the Big Banking Global Cabal and the Wall Street Casino Hope You Never Know. This is a great book. And I will tell you, there's a lot of things going on right now in the markets that are not great. And when you finally realize it, you're just going to look at your statements. You're going to lose money. That's not opinion. That's experience. I've had 25 years experience with this. So I've got two books. I've only got two books left, but two books. The next two callers that call 1-877-983-7233, you're going to get the free book, Retire with Leverage, with the Big Banking Global Cabal and the Wall Street Casino Hope You Never Know. Get them. The next two callers, two books left. You get those books. It'll be sent out to you, 1-877-983-7233. Now, I'm not telling you to panic. I'm just telling you to pay attention. There are things going on. And once it shows up in the headlines, your window to react is smaller and in some cases over. Just look at the markets. Use your gut instinct. Walk in wisdom. This is why it's important that not only you read this book, you apply what's in it. And yeah, talk to Rick Geiler for 5 minutes on the phone. What is it going to hurt you? 5 minutes of your time can change everything for you when it comes to your life. All right, we got a break in front of us. We got bills to pay. We got news next as well. But hour number two, we're going to continue our conversation on the elections last night. Who won? Who lost? What we're going to be seeing in the next 5 months. We've got some conversations regarding Iran. J.D. Vance did an interview, and it, I think, shocked a lot of people based on what he said in terms of the length of the Iran war. So we've got that to discuss. More election coverage. Our good friend Marty O'Donnell is going to drop in at the bottom of the hour to say a quick hello. He was very successful last night. And, of course, we'll be taking your calls, our favorite thing to do. I'm Steve Sanchez. We'll be right back.

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3: Round two is complete. I'm Lisa LaSera, Fox News. U.S. Central Command says its latest round of strikes against Iran are over. The strikes, it says, were on military surveillance capabilities, communication systems, and air defense sites across Iran. Fox's Trey Inkst in Tel Aviv spoke with President Trump earlier tonight.
4: The president told me he spoke directly with Iranian officials tonight from the Situation Room. President Trump says that they called asking him to stop the bombing. Through state media, Iranian officials have denied this. Vice President J.D. Vance giving some new insight into who they're dealing with in Iran, saying both the moderates and the more extreme voices. President Trump says the Israelis are not involved in the strikes tonight, but he did briefly speak with Israeli counterparts.
3: CENTCOM says the strikes were in response to the Iranian threat to U.S. forces and international commercial ships transiting regional waters. A former Taliban commander will spend decades in a U.S. prison.
5: Haji Najibullah has been sentenced to 42 years behind bars for the kidnapping of Pulitzer Prize-winning journalist David Rode and providing support that led to the deaths of three American soldiers. Rode faced Najibullah in a Manhattan courtroom, describing how he and two other men were abducted by Najibullah in 2008 in Afghanistan. The men were held for over 7 months before making a dramatic escape from a compound in Pakistan's tribal areas. Najibullah pleaded guilty to providing material support for acts of terrorism last April.
3: Fox's Tom Rigotti. An appeal filed in the murder conviction of Carmelo Anthony, the Texas teen convicted of murdering fellow teen Austin Metcalf at a track meet last year. Collin County DA Greg Willis.
6: Any case where the defendant gets a lengthy sentence, it's normal for a notice to appeal to be filed. So it would be more surprising if there had not been a notice.
3: Anthony was sentenced to 35 years and is eligible for parole after he served half the sentence. 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
12: Thank you, Greg Erringer. Steve Sanchez with you, hour two here in front of us. Lots to get to. We're talking about, well, last night's election results in the state of Nevada. I'm going to change gears just for a moment. Later in the show, we're going to have Marty O'Donnell hanging out with us. So, meanwhile, around the country, what's happening? Yeah, the country is still moving on despite us having an election last night, a very successful one, I might add. And we're going to talk about that again in detail. But the president basically stated that the United States will launch new attacks on Iran. These are going to be happening. It doesn't seem that we are getting anywhere with the negotiations with Iran. Now, Iran's threatening more bombings as well. And, you know, will this thing ever end? I guess that's the question people are asking. You know, we're hearing it's ending. Everything's in good. There's agreements. And the only one that's been very consistent, I think, about how this is going to go is Guy Nora. Guy was on the panel last night, and of course, we didn't really talk about Iran, but you know, he's been talking about this for weeks, that there's going to be an agreement or a promise of agreement. It's going to fail because Iran cannot be trusted. This is the same Iran that's always been the same Iran for the last 47 years. Now, J.D. Vance, Vice President of the United States, was interviewed, okay? And he was talking about, obviously, his faith in the president, that he would, in fact, keep the Iran war from becoming a quagmire. But he basically stated that, well, let's put it this way. I'll read the quote. You can take from it what you like, and I'll tell you what I observed from this. He said, "I feel extremely confident that we are not going to be talking about America's involvement in Iran even in a year down the road, but certainly not years down the road. Okay, he told USA Today in this interview, it was an exclusive interview, Monday, I should say. We didn't get a chance to cover it, you know, yesterday because, well, we had election. So I don't know how you can take this. Some people are saying J.D. Vance basically stated that we're going to be in this thing for a year. That, in essence, is what he's saying. It's not quite what he said, but it certainly did not sound like this was going to end anytime soon. And that is problematic. And here, look, even though we are off a successful election last night in Nevada, many conservative candidates went across the finish line in Nevada, not only from a federal race perspective, but from local and state races as well. So things look good, right? You're excited, you're happy. But in 5 months, the country decides where things are going to go. And the state of Nevada as a whole decides where things are going to go. And you better believe that gas and groceries are going to be part of the conversation. The kitchen table issues are going to be part of the conversation. You can say they're not, you can say it, but they are. There's no way around that. So if we're still in Iran by November, you can believe, you can bet that the Democrats are going to use this against the Republicans. They are going to say, President Trump said this thing was going to be over in 2 to 4 weeks. We are now past 60 days and growing. Far cry from 2 to 4 weeks. The president said that the Strait of Hormuz would never be in jeopardy. Well, here we are with the Strait of Hormuz in jeopardy because Iran does not behave. Iran does not really want an agreement. Iran wants Barack Obama. They want that crappy deal for the rest of the world, but great for them. Give me a bunch of money and cash. Let me continue to enrich uranium. We'll let you inspect XYZ facilities, but of course they're not letting inspectors in on every facility. And we're going to be one step away from a nuclear missile that we can launch at any time. That's what Iran wants. If you went to Iran and you proposed that, Iran would say, where do I sign? That's what they want. If Barack Obama was president, that's what they would get. Joe Biden just didn't want to deal with it. Okay, so really he just allowed Iran to be Iran in his 4-year tenure. But now Trump is dealing with it. You can agree with the president. You can not agree with the president. It's irrelevant at this point because we are now in the thick of it. Gas prices have come down a little bit. They haven't come down, you know, tremendously where we're like, oh my God, the relief. But gas prices have come down. So look, jobs report in May was much better than predicted. There was 172,000 jobs. They only predicted like 55,000. So economically, there are things in motion that are pushing forward. But the cost factors, cost of health insurance, cost of car insurance, a shaky and vulnerable stock market is still a concern. Gas, groceries, kitchen table issues. So my advice to the Republicans over these next 5 months is to not try to distance yourself from Iran, but incorporate it in your messaging with complete transparency and truths. That is the best way to deal with the American people, because here's what's going to happen. Typically, Republicans are going to have the Republican base vote for them. Democrats are going to have their Democrat base vote for them. And now people, Republican and Democrat candidates, are going to try to get a percentage of that nonpartisan independent vote. Those are the people you need to convince. Don't let your political consultants tell you something different, because if you're a Republican, you're just not going to win on Republican votes. I'm sorry. It's just mathematically impossible. If you're a Democrat, you're not going to just win on Democrat votes. It's mathematically impossible. So you have to create an argument, a message, an agenda, a vision for the independents to sign onto. Because I will tell you this, as a registered independent myself, most independents, most nonpartisans, especially in the state of Nevada, default to the Democrats when it comes to voting. They're independent, but they default to the Democrats. In this

state of Arizona, it's very different. The independents default to the Republicans. But Arizona and Nevada are very different places, aren't they? So what's happening here in the state of Nevada is you've already got Democrat, you know, independents, nonpartisans, pretty much by default going to the Democratic Party. That's the reality. So how do you prevent that? You own the Iran conflict, and you own it with the truth. Nuclear problems, terrorism, us truly not being safe, and that it has to be dealt with. But in conjunction, we can still get the economy where it needs to be. We can do this. We can loosen environmental regulations. We can reduce taxes on gasoline. Certain states that are getting crushed, like Arizona and Nevada, we could talk about them building their own refineries. There are economic messages that can be had and still own Iran and be successful and get those nonpartisans to cross over and put you squarely into office where the Republicans take a larger majority in the Senate and the House. That's my two cents, and I'm sticking with it. Now, I'm going to ask you to give me 10 seconds because this is one of the most unusual offers I've ever seen. A local company, Sahara Coin and Precious Metals, they've been here in Nevada for, well, 40 years, Southern Nevada for over 40 years. Good friends of the show. They're giving my listeners actual gold for free. Not a coupon, not a discount, real fractional gold you can hold in your hand. Now, there's no purchase required. There's no pressure. You're not walking into some sales trap. Here's all you do. Text gold right now to 480-486-1984. They're going to text you back instantly with a code. You walk into Sahara Coin, show it at the counter, and you get your gold. They're doing this specifically for my loyal audience, and once they've hit their limit, it's done. So, if you ever thought about owning gold but didn't know where to start, this is it. This is my experience talking here as a financial guy. Text gold right now to 480-486-1984. That's gold. Text it now to 480-486-1984. Look, I know what you're thinking. What's the catch? There isn't one. This is just a smart way for Sahara Coin and Precious Metals to meet new customers, you, my loyal audience, and you can get a free fractional gold. Take advantage of it. It's just simple. It's just so simple that you need to do that today. We got a break in front of us. When we come back, we're going to open up phone lines. We're going to hear from you regarding the election last night. Winners, losers, your thoughts, where we go over these next 5 months. I'm Steve Sanchez. We'll be right back.

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1: Phone lines are open. 702-257-5396 is how you join the program. We're talking about the election results last night. And in my opinion, the strategy that the candidates that won, crossed over, were successful. Many had the Trump endorsement. What you need to do over these next 5 months to get and to the general November 3rd and to be successful. Messaging. Not being afraid to put your content out there. Basically, have a brain. Use it. You don't have to be a robot. You know, political consultants are extremely important, but sometimes gut instinct is as well. And you have to be willing to use your gut to deliver a message to your constituents or your future constituents. It's pretty simple. When people work with me, I'm very clear about messaging. You've got a wide demographic of people that all vote, and you've got to pay attention to each of them, because as we get older, older voters pass on, newer voters replace them. And if you ignored those newer voters and didn't message to them appropriately, they could care less about you. I had a conversation with someone yesterday here in the hallway at Odyssey. We were talking about this regarding Gen Z, how Gen Z is absolutely overlooked, and they are a voting bloc, and they're a large one at that. They feel very detached from America. They don't understand democracy because they feel they've been sold a bill of goods. In a lot of cases, they have been sold a bill of goods. I mean, they just have. You know, the American dream doesn't seem to be a reality for them because things are so damn expensive. So, you know, we've got to really focus on that. So if I was a Republican candidate and I was running for Congress or the United States Senate or whatever the case is, I would argue about, you know, internships with companies, literally your last year of college. I would give companies tax credits that basically bring on interns for, let's say, a semester or two, and then hires them. Now, I know you say some companies still do that. Some is not enough. There really has to be a big push. Back in the day when I went to college, that was a thing. Our last semester, a company would bring you on as an intern because they really liked you. They liked your grades. They liked your projects. And they would bring you on and see how you performed. And there was a guaranteed job waiting. So, you know, bring back some of the old school things that worked. And look, I'm going to be straight with you. We need to start teaching these young people how to save, how to invest, and how money works. And we're just not doing that. Money's not just meant to be spent. Money has been meant to utilize to try to invest and grow wealth for yourself. And so some people think that you have to have a lot of money to invest to make, you know, to be wealthy. And you don't. I mean, statistically speaking, if a 25-year-old was to stick $100 a month away, even in just a, you know, S&P 500 index fund, by the time they're 65, they've got a couple million dollars. The math doesn't lie, people. Go figure it out for yourself. But nobody's teaching these young people how to stick $100 a month away. Now, you may say, well, $100 they can be doing. No. See, that's the wrong idea. We've been taught to be a debtor's nation. We've been taught that basically spend everything that you have because you don't know if you're going to be here tomorrow. That's a bunch of crap. Okay. You need to spend, yes, but you also need to think about, how about if I am here tomorrow? I know we always hear, well, there's no guarantee that we're going to be here tomorrow. No, but there's no guarantee that you won't be here for another 50 years. So then what? Right? I mean, this is why, you know, you're looking at Social Security and they're talking about the Social Security Trust Fund going belly up in 2032. That's a real problem. So how are we addressing it? Republicans, you need to address that. That should be an overall part of your campaign. You need to address that. You need to get people engaged. Gas, groceries, kitchen table issues. Yes, the Trump agenda is absolutely important. The Trump agenda should be looked at and facilitated because overwhelmingly in 2024, America put Donald Trump back in the White House. But you also have to set course for your own agenda and representing your constituents with the issues that matter, gas and groceries. And when I say gas and groceries, that basically plays into the kitchen table issues. How we invest, how we save, how we get healthy, all these different things are absolutely extremely important on how we move our ship forward. It's just true. And if Republicans don't do that, let me share with you what's going to happen. Want me to share with you? You'll lose. Your political consultants still cash those fat checks. but you're left with empty pockets, scratching your head, saying, what the hell happened? Doesn't have to be that way. I value political consultancy up to a certain point, and there's only a few political consultants that I can completely feel comfortable and say, I trust. You heard one of them earlier on the show, Roy McShane of McShane Strategies, RMC Strategy. We need to think in terms of being very different. The great thing about this show is we have a huge nonpartisan audience. I looked at the demos, and a lot of conservative talk in this city, in Vegas, in Nevada as a whole, can't really say that. They just pretty much have conservatives, and that's good. But when you look at my show, you have conservatives, you have Democrats, but we have a huge nonpartisan audience. They are independent in their thinking. They are independent in the way they vote. Many are conservatives. Some are more center-right. We command, own that market share with this show. I'll tell you why. Because it's not the same talking points every single day. I talk about the kitchen table issues, gas and groceries. I come from a family that were Democrats. Okay, blue dog conservatives from California, Reagan Democrats. Okay, so I understand the philosophy, the mindset. I'm an independent and I'm more conservative than most Republicans. But I can tell you this, I do understand a mindset out there that is not being talked to. And if we don't talk to them, by default, they'll vote Democrat. And I'm going to make sure, as long as there's breath in my body, that we make sure that we're talking to not only my audience, which has a huge nonpartisan listenership, but many others out there throughout the state of Nevada. Phone lines are open if you want to be part of the conversation. 702-257-5396. When we come back from this break, we're also going to be joined by our good friend Marty O'Donnell. He was very successful last night in securing the Republican nomination for District 3. He's going to visit with us for just a bit. And of course, we'll take your phone calls. I'm Steve Sanchez. We'll be right back.

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1: Fox News, I'm Ted Linner. The U.S. military launched a second round of fresh strikes on Iran. Fox's Jennifer Griffin.
2: We've heard of explosions occurring at ports along the Strait of Hormuz and along the Iranian coast. We've heard that Kish Island has been hit, Keshem Island, as well as sites in western Tehran.
1: Iran's president calling President Trump's threats a sign of desperation. The California election for governor set former Health and Human Services Secretary Javier Becerra and former Fox News commentator Steve Hilton the top two vote-getters advancing on to November. Hilton telling Fox's The Story with Martha McCallum that if Californians want change, he's the candidate to back.
3: We've had 16 years of one-party rule in California. He's been part of that. He's been a career politician in California for 36 years.
1: Becerra's been saying he wants billionaires to pay their fair share in taxes. America's listening to Fox News.
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0: back. Steve Sanchez with you. 702-257-5396 is how you join the conversation. We're continuing our discussions regarding election night last night, those that got across the finish line, those that didn't, what we should be looking for over these next 5 months until we hit November 3rd and make it official with many that did such a fantastic job last night. One of those is a very good friend of the show. He was extremely successful last night. We're talking about our good friend, Marty O'Donnell. He joins us now. Marty, welcome to the program.
1: Hey, Steve, it's a pleasure to be here again. It was great. We talked last night just before the results came in, so I wasn't sure what was going to happen, but they came in pretty quick. It was great.
0: It did. And you and I have had some conversations over the last couple of days. And again, congratulations with your victory. And it was a good victory. And I hope that the others that didn't get across the finish line after a couple of days decide to create some unity and come together, because the ultimate goal right now, as you will agree, Marty, is defeating Susie Lee in November.
1: Yeah, absolutely. I mean, that's been my goal from the beginning. Susie Lee is, you know, just an embarrassment. We've talked about that. She's an embarrassment for Nevada and for Congress. And she needs to go. And I think this is the year that the folks in Washington and the governor here and the folks in CD3, I think we really think that we can replace Susie Lee, and that's the big goal. And so we got to come together. We got to unify as Republicans.
0: Absolutely, and I agree completely with that. You know, it's interesting because I predict that Susie Lee is going to become an incredible moderate over these next 5 months, right? She's, you know, all of a sudden the most bipartisan in Congress. But you know, your track record, you can't escape. You can't escape the way you vote. No. You can't escape drunken rants at 1 a.m. You can't escape these things. You can't escape your track record, your voting record. It's very clear.
1: Exactly.
0: And you've been, and I've got to give you a lot of credit over this whole race. A lot of mud was being slung over to you. You have kept this very on point in terms of, I'm not going to do that. I'm going to basically, you know, roll in that 11th commandment that we talked about, and focus on the issues. I will defend my honor when you're calling me out on an absolute lie. But my issue is Nevada and the success of Nevada going forward. So how do these 5 months from now look for you? I mean, now you really have to roll up your sleeves, right?
1: Yeah, and literally, I've got my sleeves rolled up, and I've been working from I woke up this morning and had, you know, meetings and making calls and a lunch meeting, and I'm doing some stuff right now. I'm just about to hit dinner with some folks that are going to help out. So yeah, it's going to be 5 months of solid work and you know, like you said, before I got on the air, I was listening to you. You were talking about the fact that it's the centrists,
0: yes,
1: it's the bipartisans, the nonpartisans that are going to like determine this race, because the Democrats are going to do their Democrat thing, and the Republicans hopefully will be unified and do their thing. But we have to speak to the people in the middle,
0: right?
1: And I see it so clearly that people are tired of nonsense, and they've been hearing nonsense from our elected officials for so long. And what they want to hear is common sense.
0: Yeah.
1: And these are common sense issues that everybody can get behind. It's not partisan. It's not about parties. You know, the Republicans need to unify so we have a unified message from the Republicans. But we have to speak to the people in the middle, because those are the ones who are going to put us over the top.
0: Yeah, absolutely. I'm glad you said that, because, you know, this show has just a significant large amount of what they call independent nonpartisan listeners. And when I hear people and I see people and I meet them at events and I see them and then they speak to me, they're like, you know, we want people to address us with the issues that really are concerning to us. And I've heard this feedback many a times that we're just not getting that. And so by default, they go to the left when really many of these people are center right. And they just are concerned about things too. Okay, so what? They may have a liberal social ideology on this, that, or the other, but they're fiscally conservative. They want strong borders. They want safe neighborhoods. They want to get rid of the homeless crisis. They want Washington to be away from the corruption. They want the things that most people want, and they're just willing for someone to talk to them, listen to them, and answer their questions.
1: Yeah, I totally agree. And when I talk to people, they are talking to, it's not just kitchen table issues, which of course is probably the number one thing, affordability and price of gas, and housing and groceries and all that stuff. But it's like, you have to be able to talk to them like, why is it that these things are higher than they used to be? Why is it that we have inflation? What are the things you can do that are practical, that are common sense? And, you know, the common sense things like a country has borders and the borders should be protected. There are so many just common sense things that, like, we have to be able to talk to people about, and they understand them immediately. It's like, of course that makes sense. This is why, you know, prices are high, and when the government gets involved, you have fraud, you have waste, you have higher taxes, and we take care of those things, and the cost of living is going to come down. Get government out of the way.
0: Yeah.
1: That's what people, they realize that. Yeah.
0: Yeah, that I'm glad you said that, because that, you know, really rang true. Reagan used to talk about that all the time. You know, get government out of the way. Reduce the size of government.
1: Yeah.
0: Give people more of the ability to go out and stake their own claim and give them the tools to do that. Get out of their way. Make it less bureaucratic. And Marty, that blueprint is proven to be true. It has worked for decades. There's no reason why it still doesn't work today.
1: Yeah, no, it totally, the thing that is, what I love about Reagan is that government is not the solution to your problems. Government is the problem.
0: Yeah.
1: And, you know, all you have to do is look at California, and you can see it is so plain that California is awash in fraud and big government and wasteful spending. And they're just making it impossible to live in one of the most beautiful states in the country.
0: Yeah.
1: In the world, it's just a beautiful place, and they're that kind of attitude, like government is going to be the solution to all the problems. All it does is just attract, you know, corrupt politicians and people who commit fraud and steal tax money.
0: Yeah, no,
1: and
0: I agree.
1: Their solution is raise making taxes higher.
0: Yeah,
1: and it's like that cannot be the solution.
0: Yeah,
1: so.
0: I agree completely. Well, Marty, I know during this point in time, 5 months away will come before you know it. I'm assuming you need volunteers. You would encourage people to donate to your campaign if they feel that your agenda is their agenda. How do people do that? How do they find you? And because I am assuming you hit the ground running this morning, as you said.
1: Yeah. Well, it's still the same website, MartyForCongress.com. You can sign up there. You can email me. You can, you know, text me. I will respond. I want to hear from people. And yeah, we need people to contribute money, and we need people to get out there and help us hit the ground and knock on doors and talk to people. TPUSA has endorsed me, and they're going to be doing some work. And we need people to volunteer to help all of this stuff, because.
0: Yeah.
1: CD3 is big. It goes all the way from, you know, Ann in the north, Lone Mountain where I am, all the way down to Laughlin.
0: Correct.
1: It goes all the way over from, you know, Spring Mountain over to Henderson. And it's a big area, and we're going to need to talk to everybody we can. And we need bodies to walk the streets and knock on doors.
0: Absolutely. Well, Marty O'Donnell, I appreciate it. I know you have a dinner meeting. I appreciate you hanging out for just a bit. Again, a big congratulations to you. I'm looking forward to what the next 5 months bring, and I know it'll bring some great success, and do appreciate you, my friend.
1: All right. Thanks, Steve. Appreciate it.
0: That was Marty O'Donnell. He is now the Republican nominee for CD3. Trump endorsed, TPUSA endorsed, Governor Joe Lombardo endorsed. And now it's time to get to the finish line in November. All right, we got a break in front of us. When we come back, a lot more to talk about. I'm Steve Sanchez. Don't go away.

0: It's June 10th, and this is your Fox Daily Snapshot. Today's iced tea day. Recipes date back to the 1870s, but it wasn't until 1904 that, legend has it, the drink exploded in popularity during the 1904 World's Fair in St. Louis. Also on this day, imprisoned leader of the anti-apartheid movement, Nelson Mandela, sends a smuggled message from the horrific Robben Island prison in 1980, writing, "Unite, mobilize, fight on. Between the anvil of United Mass Action and the hammer of the armed struggle, we shall crush apartheid." In 1752, Benjamin Franklin flies a kite during a thunderstorm and collects ambient electrical charge in a Leyden jar, allowing him to show the connection between lightning and electricity. Dying on this day in 2004, at the age of 73, singer Ray Charles, blind since the age of 7.
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3: All right, welcome back. Steve Sanchez with you. Look, I am telling you, we have got some work to do. Again, big congratulations to Marty O'Donnell. Appreciate him hanging out for a bit. But, you know, we're all going to roll up our sleeves over these next 5 months. Me, you, all of us, because we got to get these great candidates across the finish line. Can you imagine Nevada really going red? We get Joe Lombardo reelected. We get Republicans in these federal offices. You know, we get a balance of power shifted in the legislature. That is a good thing. Because look, I'm going to be straight with you. Republican policies, especially economically, they work. Democrat policies do not. It's obvious. this is what we've been subjected to here in Nevada. They don't work. They work for the unions. They work for the Democrats. But are they really working for you? Are you better off financially? Reagan asked that question, right? You know, are you better off today than you were 4 years ago? You got to ask yourself that. And so, you know, I know it's not ideal what we're dealing with nationally and in terms of world politics because of Iran and different things. But friends, wouldn't you just rather not continue to kick these issues down the road so your children or grandchildren have to deal with them? And maybe we just deal with them head on and we have to take a little bit of a hit, but the hit is temporary and then we go into complete success. I'm willing to do that. And you're not having to drag me along kicking and screaming. Now, I'm like anybody. I don't like putting those high prices of gasoline in my tank. But it is what it is. And so we just have to make adjustments. We did that. Look, they did that during World War II, right? I mean, if you go look at World War II, how things were rationed, sugar and a variety of different things, people, you know, were doing different things to just push the country forward. We can't lose sight of that. But if you're going to tell me that Democrat policies work better, Democrat policies don't. Democrats are all about let's tax more people, let's spend more money. That is never the issue. Look, I was a financial guy for 25 years. Okay, so, you know, I'd have people sit down across my desk and they'd be like, we make a combined income of $200,000 a year, Steve, and we have complete debt. We're not saving any money. It's because a lack of discipline, a lack of strategic planning. I've seen so many people that make a tremendous amount of dough and they don't have a pot to piss in. And I've seen others that have made lower income, but they budget, they save, they invest, they go without the Starbucks every single day. They drink mountain grown Folgers from home. But yet 30 years later, they've got the bigger retirement portfolio than the six-figure earner. Why? Thinking, discipline, strategic planning. I'm telling you, I spent 25 plus years doing this, did it successfully, and helped a lot of people go from point A to point B. And I'll be straight with you, made a lot of people rich. That's just a reality. I'm a financial guy. You can go Google me and you can find out. I'm not trying to brag. I'm just telling you the truth. This is just absolute experience, not opinion speaking. It's not difficult. It's discipline. People just don't want to have discipline. Look, when I started this weight journey, you think I didn't want to have a freaking piece of cheesecake every night? Of course I did, but I didn't. Why? Because I'm like, I want to keep my feet. I don't want to be a diabetic. Okay? So basically, I made a decision and said, what's more important? Cheesecake that I've had a trillion times or my health? And I made a decision. Was it hard? You're damn right it was hard. Is it still hard today? You're damn right it is. 60 pounds down, 35 more to go, and it's tough. It's hard, but you discipline yourself to do it. That's life. That's it. Every single success story I can share with you in this country or around the world had one thing in common. Decision. Because you're either deciding to do it or you're deciding not to. Just as simple as that. That's the way it is in life. It's the way it is with relationships. It's the way it is with money. It's the way it is with your health. And it's hard. Sometimes it's hard. I can't tell you how many block walls I've run into in 35 years. Many. Many where I thought I wasn't going to survive. Looked to God for his help and wisdom and counsel and tried to persevere. This is what this election's all about. Perseverance, our way of life as a country. You're either in or you're out. Why do you think I'm always talking about Rick Geiler? Rick Geiler's a financial guy. He's watching this stuff every day, real time. And I can tell you this, the book that I've been talking about for the last couple of weeks, Retire with Leverage, with the big banking global cabal and the Wall Street casino, Hope You Never Know. You don't want me to tell you why that book is titled that way? Because Rick is exposing what Wall Street doesn't want you to know, what the big banking global cabal doesn't want you to know, and what the government doesn't want you to know. But once you know what they don't want you to know, you can be successful. The stock market's going to crash. I can't tell you that enough. That's not opinion. That's my experience. I don't have a crystal ball as to tell you when, but it can and will happen. You've got to protect yourself. Two books left to give away, and then I'll have books again in a couple more weeks. That book is called Retire with Leverage, with the Big Banking Global Cabal and the Wall Street Casino Hope You Never Know. The first two callers that call 877-983-7233 will get the last two books that I have on my desk. 1-877-983-7233. Now, when you get the book, do me a favor. Don't leave it on the coffee table. 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Call Rick. He'll give you 5 minutes on the phone. It's not going to cost you a penny. The people, Rick Geiler has been a sponsor of this show for 13 years. There's a reason for that. His solutions work. Want me to tell you why? Because they were the same solutions I used when I was in private practice for 25 years. Once again, first two callers, 1-877-983-7233. Get the free book, Retire with Leverage, with the Big Banking Global Cabal and the Wall Street Casino Hope You Never Know. Do it now and protect yourself. This is what this is all about. 5 months from now, we're going to make this decision in November. And when you're loaded with information, a blueprint and solutions, government hucksters can never screw you over. I'm telling you, that's just the truth. That is the truth. Information is power. If you don't have enough of it, you're powerless. The next 5 months, this show is dedicated in bringing you transparency, bringing you the truth from all the candidates, good, bad, or indifferent, because you deserve that. You've worked your butts off. You deserve the truth, and you deserve transparency, and you deserve a piece of the American dream. It's as simple as that. All right, the SteveSanchezShow.com website. 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I promise I'll say hello right back. All right, we're going to be back tomorrow to do this all over again. Until then, God bless, and we'll catch you on the other side.

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2: Over. It began at about 5:15 p.m. Eastern time.
3: Initial explosions were heard almost simultaneously at port cities along the Strait of Hormuz, Iranian air defenses, radars, and communication sites. Iran continues to frustrate the U.S. military by firing drones and missiles using mobile launchers that they can hide inside mountain tunnels.
2: Fox's Jennifer Griffin in Washington.
3: Earlier today, the president revealed the U.S. military had secretly been escorting oil tankers through the Strait of Hormuz, laden with over 100 million barrels, he said, in the middle of the night without Iran seeing them. The Apache helicopter hit by the Iranian drone yesterday was reportedly providing overwatch and protection for one of those vessels.
2: President Trump said a projectile landed inside the chopper but did not explode, and the pilots were able to put it in the water. They were rescued. Meanwhile, Kuwait says its air defense systems are firing after Iran threatened retaliation after the U.S. strikes, while warning sirens are going off in Bahrain. Microsoft co-founder Bill Gates testified before a House panel for hours today over his connection with convicted sex offender Jeffrey Epstein.
4: Fox obtained Gates' opening statement. In it, he says, meeting with Epstein was a grave error in judgment and that, quote, I never witnessed nor had any indication that Epstein was engaged in ongoing criminal conduct. I have learned a significant lesson and am now far more careful about who I engage with, even in a limited capacity.
2: Fox's Rich Edson at the Capitol. There are emails in the Epstein files where Epstein appears to have written notes to himself about Gates, including one about extramarital affairs. Gates has said he did have affairs, but the allegations he had affairs with Epstein survivors are false. America is listening to Fox News.
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7 D-O-C-D-A-L-I. You know, with what we see in California, election after election, California isn't the only state that looks like struggles when it comes to getting an election day result. And Mississippi and apparently other states that have kind of redefined election day and allowed there to be grace periods for mail-in ballots have, made the process a little bit more challenging. And there's going to be a Supreme Court case where there is a current Supreme Court case where the Supreme Court is kind of looking at the definition of what election day is and how much leeway we have in terms of post-election day ballot counting, ballot handling, and ballot results. The case is Watson versus Republican National Committee. They're looking at the Mississippi 5-day grace period for mail-in ballots. Nothing anywhere near to what California has. But the legal challenge is looking at whether federal election day statutes preempt state laws that allow absentee and mail-in ballots to be counted after election day. Now here's the thing with mail-in ballots. Okay, I'm a fan of there being mail-in ballots for those who are overseas, those who are disabled. And the mail-in ballots was never really an issue until they were mass mailed. Now, multiple countries, including the U.S., do mail-in ballots. But if you go to their websites in Canada, you need to apply. You just automatically register to vote. Some countries, you have to actively register, like in America. But when it comes to mail-in ballots, most of these other countries that have mail-in ballots, you have to actually apply because they are smart enough to know that there could be some fraud or somebody else could then vote for you. So when people say, Dolly, I don't understand. You know, why is everybody in America upset about mail-in ballots? Other countries do it. They do it just like America did, but they did it the pre-COVID way. Somehow in America, we never went back after COVID to you need to apply for one. And now that mail-in ballots are just massively, you know, mailed out, and my family only gets two of our four, which is very confusing, that's concerning. And so when I hear people talk about California going, Dr. Dahlia, look at how many millions of votes they're dealing with. And so you gotta give California a break. It's gonna take time for them to count the votes. That's not the way the process was supposed to be designed. We could very easily satisfy everybody. Democrats, Republicans, everybody could be happy. If we go back to, if you need a mail-in ballot, your nursing home can apply for it. You can apply for it. Your family member could apply for it for you. That's going to be your one vote. This way we aren't expecting somebody to show up at the polls pretending to be Dr. Dahlia. They'd have to have really bad hair and unlined bra straps. But you know, it's a pretty simple fix. You want a mail-in ballot, you apply for one. You get your mail-in ballot, and then you turn your mail-in ballot. There's a deadline. Oh, Dr. Dahlia, we can't have deadlines. No way. Well, the election day's a deadline. I mean, now, how many of you know what day election day is? So if the mail-in ballot says to turn everything in by November 1st, that's not that painful. Well, there could be some people really making that last minute decision, so they need those extra hours. Come on, it's got to be simpler than this. I don't want anybody, Republican, Democrat, anybody thinking there's fraud or there being any room for error. And the process can be simpler. And so what states have done is said, well, now that we have to do mail-in ballots, you know, and we have, when you're only talking about a few thousand mail-in ballots, like it was never an issue. We knew who the president was. We knew who the governor was. We knew who the representatives were pretty much that night. But now that everybody and their mother gets a mail-in ballot and some people get two, the numbers are overwhelming. I feel bad for these workers, these election workers. You hear in the news, they're working 24/7 to count these ballots. Why are we putting them through that?
If you have the ability to vote, you go in. If you don't, you apply. So there's just one single ballot. And you turn that in by a certain date. We have to make it easier on the states, on the polls, on the, it's just, and we have to limit the rumors and the conspiracy theories that shenanigans are happening. So the Supreme Court is going to be looking at, did the, you know, our founding fathers look at Election Day like everybody else does, where there's, you know, it's a day. And this is where everybody comes to vote, but we have some accommodations for those few thousand individuals per precinct that need the mail-in ballot. And when you look at other countries, you don't just automatically get your mail-in ballot. You go to Canada, you have to actively apply for one. And then they tell you when to turn it in. This isn't that hard. And so what happened in California, you know, maybe Nidia Raman and Karen Bass were the leaders and would have always won. But when you see this, well, days ago, somebody else was leading. And then it makes people, I don't want people suspicious. I want people to trust our elections. And so one way to do that is having Election Day, and not having mass mail-in ballot voting. You know, you cannot compare America to other countries because every other country does it right, where you have to apply for your mail-in ballots. It's not just coded across the USPS and everybody's mailbox. 1-877-DOT-DOLLY.

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0: in. 1-877-DOC-DALI, 1-877-DOCDALI. Big thanks to Talk Media Network for making the show happen. 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So
1: I love looking at voter psychology and the primaries, you know, to me are extremely important because whoever is going to be your president, obviously he had to go through some sort of a primary unless they were running unopposed. And if you remember the early primaries in 2016, you had Trump, you had Rand Paul, you had Marco Rubio, you had Ted Cruz. So obviously the primary was pretty significant for Trump to be able to elevate and make it to the presidency twice. Same thing with Joe Biden. Joe Biden in the 2020 election was up against Kamala Harris, I believe Beto O'Rourke, Pete Buttigieg. Kamala Harris dropped out pretty early in the primary. Joe Biden ended up having a resounding lead and ended up getting the nomination. And then he ended up picking Kamala Harris as his vice president. So primaries are pretty significant. Primaries can also be a catch-22 where you have people go after each other so viciously that then, you know, that gives fuel to the fire for the other side. And so I'm not a big fan of what I see during primaries. I don't like any of the mudslinging and yellow journalism and all that, but politics is ugly. It's a blood sport. But the question that keeps coming up is why do so few people vote in these elections? And even look at New York City. New York City is what, 8 million people. And only an eighth voted. Zoran Mamdani gets 1 million of those votes, is their mayor. And you think to yourself, if they really have that many, you know, why aren't more people voting? With Nevada, we have about 3.3 million people in Nevada. It's one of the fastest growing states because people are fleeing California. Now Nevada's starting to get a little bit more expensive as a result, but I love Nevada. I don't blame, I'm from California. If I could move back to California and afford living there, I would. But I'm really happy here in Nevada, and I don't blame people for wanting to come here. But then when you look at the election, Joe Lombardo very easily was very popular and secured the Republican nomination. Then Aaron Ford is the Democratic projected winner. But you're looking at about 150,000 people voting on the Democratic side, 160,000 people voting for Lombardo. Well, really only about over 300,000, one tenth of the 3.3 million. Why didn't more people vote? And then when you look at some of the the congressional seats, CD1, it looks like we only had about maybe 40,000 people vote. District 2, 60,000. District 3. I mean, you're looking at these numbers. You know, Dina Titus, shoo-in for District 1. She got 30,563 votes compared to the others. And basically maybe about 40,000 people voted in District 1. District 1 is huge. And so I've asked Democrats and Republicans, why aren't you voting, or why are you voting? And the majority of people don't vote. And it's very interestingly, on the whole, and I should do a scientific study on this, Democrats say, we're good. We're in a blue district. We're good. We're going to win. I don't have to get my ass over there and vote. We're fine. Republican side, they're like, we're not going to win no matter what. Look at what happened in Southern California. The machine won't let us. So it's going to go Democrat anyway. And I'm like, that's not how people are supposed to think. You're supposed to think that everybody has a chance. You know, the election is exciting, and you're supposed to feel that your vote counts. The whole reason why America is a democracy is because we have the ability to cast a vote. We don't just have somebody who was born into being our leader, like a monarchy, continue to be our leader, or somebody who takes the government by force. We have the ability to go to a poll and vote. It's huge. And so, the other though thing that I think that's happening with primaries is, I used to be on a lot of local TV, and local TV ratings have started to really, struggle because the average person doesn't turn on local media. They're watching their news from CNN or MS Now or Fox News, or they're scrolling on X. And so a lot of these ads, are that on local TV. I don't really watch a lot of local TV, but when I do, it's because there's, NFL on or sports or whatever. And that's when I see the ads. And you can, with network shows, get local ads placed. But if the average person is streaming or they're not really watching regular TV, you're not going to get the ads. I mean, in Vegas, we just had a really big issue where Scripps and DirecTV had a falling out. So the average Las Vegas resident couldn't get, or Southern Nevada resident couldn't get the Golden Knights game or the NBA games. I had ESPN, but I had to pay extra for like an additional package. I don't know what the hell happened. So now you have people even more mad that they're like, well, if I can't even get my local TV, how do they know about the candidates? And so what I ask people, I'm like, so who are you voting for? Like, I don't know anybody. I don't know who these candidates are. So that's another reason why many people are not going to vote. that's a concern. Some people will use, who did Trump, like a Flippo, who just won or is now the primary advancer for CD2. Some people look at that. Some people look at D versus R. Some people look at, I know Dean DeTitus, like Dean DeTitus. It's Dean DeTitus all the way. But for the average person, that's, it's very confusing. And then when you get stuff in the mail, say, well, let me tell you about the candidate. Now, then also the bombardment with the ads. It's some people are like, I am so ticked off at seeing this person's ad that I'm purposely not going to vote for him. And when you have a state of 3.3 million and you're a candidate, how do you get the word out? Yeah, you just have to hope that your ads are out there and that the negative ads aren't like in where I live. There's an Aaron Ford ad saying that he took off 400 some days. He took off like 400 days or something like that. I don't know why. But there's this ad, and all you know is that he took off work. And they say, if he's going to be governor, is he going to do the same thing? I don't know much about Aaron Ford. I've met him. Nice guy. But it's sometimes it's the negative ads that steer the election. So with the primary, when you only have, now also very interestingly, where you don't have, with governor, Governor Lombardo is very popular. And so that was no doubt that there would be, a lot of votes for him in the primary. But, a lot of people, I guess they just don't care. Now, with that, all right, we've been talking about how the media and activists are making it act like we're about to go into a civil war. That it is getting so bad where there is so much, well, how do we ensure that, the Democrats have seats on the Supreme Court? Or how do we ensure that the right, can stay in power? And it's all this back and forth. Look at the primary numbers. Maybe people don't take politics as seriously as the media or these activists want us to think. Politicians wanted to make it look like this next election is life or death. But then again, I've seen things passed where I'm just shocked. Like, for example, the gas tax. So Trump wants to lower or drop the federal gas tax to lower gas prices. I'm being told that in Nevada, we have a law where no. Even if the feds do that, we will have some sort of a default tax hike on our gas because it's something that passed in the legislature in the 90s. The average person is not up to date on their local news and their local. Yeah, I mean, look how many people were confused by the abortion law they aren't reading. They don't, they don't see what's going on. And, increasing access to abortions, even though that's already legal in Nevada, there were some extra things put in there that many people weren't aware of. And some people don't care. They're like, you know what? I don't care. It doesn't, you know, affect me. Doesn't affect. So I'm not going to get involved. But for other people going, well, wait a second. I don't want my gas going up. I don't want this going up. I want, you know, I want some say. You might want to get out there and vote because it's important. And the primaries are huge. So just fascinating to me. And look at Graham Plattner. There's like, what, 1.5 million Maine residents? And this is who they voted for?
0: 1-877-DOC-DOLLY.

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3: Fox News, I'm Sue Guzman. President Trump ordering a new wave of attacks on Iran. Fox's Trey Yank spoke with the president.
4: The president tells Fox News that 49 Tomahawk missiles were used to hit targets inside of Iran, some of them as close as 40 miles from the Iranian capital of Tehran. The president said that U.S. fighter jets are also operating over the skies of Iran.
3: And CENTCOM says the latest round is now complete. Opening statements in the trial of the man accused of sparking one of the most destructive wildfires in Los Angeles history.
5: A federal prosecutor telling a jury in Los Angeles, Jonathan Rindernecht was motivated by resentment of the rich when he allegedly set a fire in the Pacific Palisades on New Year's Day of last year. A defense attorney arguing the 30-year-old is no arsonist and tried to stop the fire by calling 911 when he saw it break out.
3: Fox's Kristen Goodwin. 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

0: here back on the Dr. Dahlia Show. Thank you all for tuning in. 1-877-DOCADALI, 1-877-DOCDALI. Again, don't forget to follow us on Twitter at Dr. Dahlia, Facebook, the Dr. Dahlia Show, and on YouTube, click like and subscribe. So I have been a physician now for over 25 years. I should have memorized the exact cost of what a hysterectomy could be, an appendectomy could be, a cholecystectomy could be, getting someone's gallbladder out, a spinal fusion, cardiac stents put in. I should have that memorized, and I don't. Here I am, decades later, still with an I don't know, because it is so variable. And the Trump administration is now warning over 500 hospitals to provide more price information or face fines. Now, this is something Obamacare, the Affordable Care Act, said, where insurance companies had to be transparent about why they're hiking up the rates because they were getting all these subsidies. And then we heard, oh, well, I guess they did have to spend on fluorine and payroll and all that. So, okay, it's all justified. But with hospitals, the Trump administration is not going to mess around. He says that the public is, you know, deserves basic pricing information. The lack of disclosure is keeping healthcare costs higher than they should be. Because I tell you, patients have a lot of power. If they say, look, I need to get my gallbladder removed, and I have a choice on my insurance of three different hospitals, what is it going to cost if I have my gallbladder removed with you? Well, it's probably going to be out of pocket $3,500. Okay, what about this hospital over here? $2,750. I mean, they have a right to know. And if a hospital goes, oh, sorry, we had to charge you more, they're going to be like, whoa, whoa, whoa, whoa, whoa. Why? Now, why isn't it that simple? Well, because, you know, everybody's hospital course could be different. Some individuals don't need a lot of pain medicine. They might not need IV fluid. They might not need occupational therapy or physical therapy. They may not need as many catheters. They may not need, and you know, you think, okay, how much is it to put in a catheter? I mean, how much is a Band-Aid? How much is a, but let's say somebody has to stay an extra day in a hospital. That also costs more. And so you can, just like a hotel, delineate the list of prices. I mean, look at catering. Well, if you're going to order alcohol, we have a per glass charge. We have this fee, this fee, this fee. They delineate it all. Why can't the hospital do that? For every Band-Aid you need, this is what it costs. For every vial of propofol you need, this is the anesthesiologist bill. Now, this is the internist bill. If, let's say, you're having kidney issues and your internist or hospitalist wants to consult a nephrologist, this is going to be the nephrologist bill. But somebody's hospital course is not identical to others. Yeah, identical. So it's hard to say that we're going to give you one lump sum to take care of it. Now, some patients are like, Dr. Dahlia, let's demand that. Let us demand that if you're going to get a hysterectomy or you're going to get a procedure done, it's a valued amount. And they can't mess with that. Okay. All right. Let's say we do that. Have you ever paid for a package of something? And then when you needed something just a little extra that wasn't in the fine print, what happened? You got denied. Or if they feel this is the maximum amount of money I'm going to make, then, yep. I can't tell you how many times I'm at a restaurant with some students or residents, and we decide to talk, and the place isn't busy, and I tip well, but then after they get the tip, they never come back with the water. You never see them again. It's like, well, I already got paid. There's no benefit. I'm not making more money. And so not that that's an appropriate attitude or an appropriate behavior, but if you are in a hospital and you're in a lot of pain, and you're in, you know, you're doing a one payment sum that is supposed to include like an all-inclusive, unfortunately, there might be some, you know, lack of customer service. Now, some of you say, Dr. Dahlia, hospitals won't do that. They won't do that. Oh, yeah, they do. And the evidence to that is, remember during Obamacare, for some reason, they started to add penalties. Penalties was the word of the decade under the Obama years. You got penalized if you were an employer and you didn't pay for your employees' health insurance. There were just penalties. And so hospitals got penalized if you had a patient that was discharged and they came back within a certain period of time, the insurance wouldn't pay for that readmission. Or if a patient had a complication, a fall, something that happened that the insurance company claimed was preventable, they would not pay for that additional care. Well, then how did the hospitals act? Well, I would hear from patients that they want to go back to the same hospital and the hospital wouldn't take them. They said they told the ambulance to divert them to a different hospital. And they're like, but Dr. Dahlia, that first hospital has all my records. Why won't that hospital let me come there? Well, if they're not going to get paid, not a lot of incentive. Another trick I saw some of these hospitals do is you just didn't get admitted. You stayed in the ER. So people would call me saying, you know, my mom has been in the ER for 72 hours. Dahlia, can you talk to somebody and see if somebody could get them a bed in the hospital? So I would call the hospital and go, hey, how you guys doing? Are you guys pretty busy? Are you guys, you know, at capacity? Oh, no, no. We have plenty of beds. We're good. Are you sending us a patient? Well, you have somebody in your ER that's been there 3 days. Well, we'll check with the ER doc. Why? Because the way the law stated, or the way the rule stated, is if there was a readmission within a certain period of time, I think it was 3 days, then that wasn't going to get covered. So if you kept them in the ER, you'd get paid. Now, in the hospital's defense, hospitals have high bills. It's expensive to take care of somebody. So if the insurance is going to find a way to not pay, then, you know, you're going to figure out how to get paid for your services, because you have to pay the nurses. You have to pay the respiratory therapists. You have to pay the doctors. You have to pay the housekeeping. You have to pay the sanitation, the biohazard pickup, the pathologists. You have to pay for all that. So we got to be really, really careful on what we ask for. So the Associated Press obtained a list of hospitals that since April have either received letters or warning, or in severe cases request to submit plans to provide transparent pricing. Failing to comply with the warnings comes with penalties as high as $2 million annually for each recipient that doesn't create a plan to post clear pricing data. So according to the Associated Press, the letters are meant to fix a fundamental problem that patients, employers, and insurers might not know ahead of time: the cost of blood work and an imaging test or another form of treatment, and as a result, pay more than they should have. So there's a list of hospitals that now, you know, Trump is saying, look, you need to do something about it. And there is a way to do it. You got to work with insurance companies, and you have to say, look, you know, I know you pay a certain percentage for labs. You know, but see, what happens also is sometimes the insurance company decides not to pay. So then the patient has a bigger balance. So what the hospitals are trying to figure out is, what do we do when the hospital decide, or the billing company bills something like they always have, but the insurance company says, I don't like the code. 1-877-DOC-DOLLY. Don't go away.
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back. Let's rock on. 1-877-DOCDALI. 1-877-DOCDALI. So still a lot of questions surround why did so many people hang out or associate with Jeffrey Epstein? A piece of crap, disgusting individual who was prosecuted and convicted of sex trafficking, ends up dying in prison, which looked like, you know, to me, non-suicidal, but they claim it was suicide. And we still have the questions of how did these individuals who, you know, are pretty, shall we say, immersed in, you know, Wall Street or tech or you know, kind of insulated, from a lot of, shall we say, drama and individuals that could blackmail or hurt them. How are they, you know, getting involved with Jeffrey Epstein? And Bill Gates today in his testimony suggested that Jeffrey Epstein had something on him. And he used Bill Gates' infidelity kind of as leverage to get back in with him. Okay, this is why you don't cheat, all right? Don't give anybody any leverage. Don't cheat. So CNBC is reporting that 70-year-old Bill Gates, who is currently now being grilled by the House Oversight and Government Reform Committee, he's one of the biggest names in the Epstein files. Bill Gates had said he volunteered that he was here not under subpoena. He wanted to, you know, help the investigation go. And, you know, he's being very cooperative. We don't believe he participated in any pedophilia or any of the sex trafficking. However, there's a lot of questions as to how he had the friendship with this notorious sex offender. And so Microsoft co-founder Bill Gates said that he did express deep regret about ever associating with Jeffrey Epstein. And this is a closed door panel, but we're getting, you know, bits and pieces, especially from his opening statement. And he also denied witnessing any criminal conduct by Epstein and also denied victimizing anyone associated with that. However, he said he first met Epstein in 2011, 3 years after he pled guilty in Florida to soliciting an underage girl for prostitution. Now, the Gates Foundation relies on contributions, and he said he met him as a part of the Gates Foundation. He said it never resulted in any donations. He didn't get money, he said, from Jeffrey Epstein, but that Jeffrey Epstein later tried to use information about Gates' infidelity. He was allegedly cheating on his then wife, Melinda Gates. And he claims that Jeffrey Epstein tried to use that as leverage to win his way back into an association with Gates. Gates said, I should have never met with Epstein in the first place. He said, based on what I know now, I understand that even if he had delivered the new donors he promised, it would not have justified associating with him. He says, I want to state very clearly, I never witnessed nor had any indication that Epstein was engaged in ongoing criminal conduct. Now, again, Bill Gates has not been accused of wrongdoing. It's just when his name comes up, you know, in the Epstein files, people want to know why. He said, I never went to his island, his ranch, his Florida home. I never victimized anyone. While he may have sought to foster a personal relationship, I was never interested in that and never reciprocated. According to CNBC, he noted that his association with Epstein had imperiled the work of the Gates Foundation. And he said, in the work I do, reputation is the basis for developing partnerships that saves lives. Meeting with Epstein was a grave error in judgment and put this work at risk. I think his endowment has like over $70 billion. He said that Epstein's behavior was antithetical to all my efforts to contribute to a world where everyone has a chance to live a healthy and productive life. I see now that he sought to build an image of legitimacy around himself, using connections to reputable and powerful people to deflect scrutiny and attempt to rehabilitate his reputation. But see, what's interesting about this is, you're supposed to be smart enough to know who you're dealing with. You should vet anybody who wants to become associated with you. I can't tell you how many times somebody wanted to do a radio show with me or do a podcast with me or do a business idea with me.
I vet them, and if I think they know, and one of the reasons why I haven't really done a lot of partnerships with people is because, unfortunately, I just don't want their reputations marring mine. Okay? So he says, I was so focused on the possibility of raising funds for global health that I allowed that goal to override my better judgment. That is a sobering realization, and it has reinforced for me the importance of being more attentive to how access and reputation can be manipulated by people acting in bad faith. So, you know, the connections to what's really interesting is I see this with political races. I see this with medical charities and things like that. You know, when somebody is fundraising, and I've done fundraising, I've done a lot of fundraising for charities. There's a lot of pressure. And I mean, you need to get the funds. And it can, and I'm not saying this to defend Bill Gates, but I can see how while you are hitting goals and hitting benchmarks and needing these funds, you can somehow be tone deaf to what's going on around you. And one of the things I remember somebody told me is I think we were trying to raise funds for leukemia and lymphoma. And there was somebody said, well, why don't we talk to this person? And I'm like, I don't know. I think they're into some dirty stuff. And they're like, but the money is still the money. I'm like, I don't want to deal with them. I don't want to feel like I owe them. I don't. And I remember having to make a decision of not going to somebody who I thought was kind of dirty, if that's the right word, or unethical. And because I didn't want, you know, money that was then possibly obtained by unethical. I just didn't want that. I mean, I wanted to, and you know, did I fundraise successfully? I did, but not to the degree that Bill Gates could. And so, and I'm not saying, you know, the average person who has millions of dollars to give, you know, possibly may have some sort of a past that could be unethical. But, you know, when Epstein was promising he would get him donors, yeah, he probably just, you know, saw dollar signs and was like, look, I need the funds. And, you know, I know this guy has a past, but I don't know what degree it is, and I'm doing good. And that's another thing too. So people think that because you're doing charity work, that's going to trump any other issue that could affect your reputation. No, it doesn't. Because look at how you could be associated with it. I mean, you know, if Bill Gates is telling the truth, where he had absolutely no social interactions with him, and it was just a meeting to get donations, then, you know, I got to be more careful than that. But the fact that he felt blackmailed, he felt pressured, it's going to be very interesting to see what comes out from that. But, you know, we do have our vulnerabilities. And, you know, when you do something that is not on the up and up, somebody will take advantage. And they'll use that against you. And I'd like to find out a little bit more about how Jeffrey Epstein was able to kind of get back in. I mean, you threatened me, or you tried to hold something over me. Now, Dahlia, I saw the way you acted with that, you know, firefighter. I mean, you were, you know, all googly eyed and tongue hanging out. And I'm like, you know what? You want to tell my husband? Fine, go do it. That I don't care. I mean, I would take that, you know, not that I'd ever sleep with a firefighter, but my husband knows when there's firefighters. I'm like, oh, honey, I'm going to go start a fire over here. He's like, fine, do what you want. But it's a shame. But you don't want to be in that position where you're associated with the sex offender. Don't cheat on your wife, 1-8 or husband, 1-877.

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3: Round two of Airstrikes. I'm Sue Guzman, Fox

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3: The president has said he thinks a nuclear agreement could be days away, but also accuses Iran of stringing the U.S. along during negotiations. At the White House, Jared Halpern, Fox News.
4: CENTCOM says the second round of strikes is complete, and the U.S. Embassy in Jordan is warning that reports are indicating missiles, drones, or rockets are in Jordanian airspace. U.S. targeting a tanker accusing the vessel of trying to deliver oil to Tehran.
5: In a post on X, United States Central Command said it disabled an oil tanker in the Gulf of Oman. We're told the ship was trying to transport Iranian oil in defiance of the American blockade of Iran's ports. A U.S. aircraft fired precision munitions into the ship's engine room after the crew repeatedly failed to comply with directions. Three Indian crew members who were on board the vessel are missing. India has summoned an American diplomat in order to lodge a strong protest at the U.S. military action. The United States began a blockade of Iran-related shipping in April after Iran curtailed shipping through the Strait of Hormuz. Jonathan Savage, Fox News.
4: Rising gas prices pushing inflation to its highest level in 3 years last month. New data showing consumer prices rose 4.2% in May from the year before. 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

Thank you all for tuning in. 1-877-DOCADALI, 1-877-DOCDALI. Soda is bad. We keep hearing this. Soda is bad. Do I drink soda? Yeah, sometimes. Why would I drink soda if I'm a doctor and I know it's bad? I don't know if it's because of the bubbly. I don't know if it's because it, you know, it's diet. And so I need something sweet without the calories. But these drinks can increase your risk of obesity, diabetes, heart disease, even cancer. Apologize, my volume is... See, there's even Dr. Drew talking about it. So why do we keep drinking it? Why did we as humans evolve from being hunter-gatherers? You know, where you would grab a nut, grab some fruit, eat a piece of zebra, to now people are drinking 2 liters of diet soda a day and having diet soda addictions. What happened? Was it the Coca-Cola commercials? Now, it's very interesting. I wasn't a big soda drinker because we couldn't afford it. It was expensive. We could afford Tang. So my family would get like a big thing of Tang. My grandmother would. And take my water, put a spoonful in it to make it sweet. But soda was expensive. I remember one time drinking a whole can. My father had a six pack. And I drank a whole can. And he was like, you can't do that. That's supposed to last us. You were supposed to pour just a little bit. And it wasn't even about the health. It was about the cost of the soda. But I grew up in the desert, Southern Nevada, Arizona, Phoenix, Arizona. And so when it got hot and you would see those commercials for, you know, Coca-Cola, I like to teach the world to sing. Although that was actually a little bit the Coca-Cola I think I had was the sun will always shine, the birds always sing. As long as there is Coke, there's always a real thing. So those Coca-Cola commercials were like, you know, we're just, and I'm like, okay. And then you would see the Pepsi Challenge in the 80s. You would see people go and do the Pepsi Challenge. And you know, I have no preference, but I did the Pepsi Challenge and I picked Coke twice. We got ourselves with the media, with commercials, with marketing, to the point where now we have to have a Coke. A burger and a Coke, chicken sandwich and a Coke, fast food helped. Yeah, we have a meal deal. And the default meal deal is your Coke. You want anything different than Coke? You want Diet Coke? You want iced tea? You want lemonade? And there's other drinks out there like water, Gatorade, Pedialyte, but it's not the same. And we have to figure out how to get off of that, because even if we're doing better from a standpoint of what RFK Jr. wants to do in terms of getting like artificial sweeteners and ingredients and other bad things out of our food, if people are asking for soda and looking for it, it's a problem. Now, dirty soda is something that has now been huge. I remember, oh my gosh, there was it Swenson's? I remember in the 80s, there was a restaurant. It wasn't like Farrell's, but it would offer dirty sodas. They didn't call them dirty sodas. They would add cherry syrup or vanilla syrup or chocolate syrup to your soda pop. So they call them dirty sodas. Or they'll add fruit juices or garnishes. Like a Shirley Temple is what, Seven and Grenadine? It makes somebody's soda drink now like a mocktail. Or dessert. The problem with the dirty sodas is that could be about 400 or 500, almost 1,000 calories a pop. American Heart Association does not want you to have that much sugar. And I'm seeing ads. I think I was watching Fox News last week, and they were showing how to make dirty sodas. It was a company doing that. And I understand a sweet drink is nice, but no, I learned early on, if I want to eat a burger later, or I want to have a piece of steak, I am not going to waste my calories on a drink. But unfortunately, these drinks are so sugary that it could really worsen your pancreas's ability to release proper amounts of insulin and manage your blood sugar.
and it could make people diabetic. They, according to one physician, this is Dr. Polinsky Wade. She said the combo of rapidly absorbed sugar plus cream can cause sharp blood sugar spikes and crashes, driving hunger, fatigue, and higher insulin demands. Now, they think it might have originated in Utah in a specialty soda shop called Swig. And it was, they said reportedly, people in the Mormon faith seeking an alternative to coffee. Now, I find that kind of fascinating because the Mormons I know don't drink soda. They're very smart when it comes to, you know their diet. I'm hearing they can drink Dr. Pepper. But don't quote me on that. I'm still learning. So interestingly, they say this dirty soda trend is widely credited to Swig, a Utah-based soda shop founded in 2010. They say the concept reportedly gained popularity in Utah, where many members of the Church of Jesus Christ of Latter-day Saints abstain from coffee and alcohol, helping create demand for customizable non-alcoholic drinks. Yeah, but I as I said before, I thought that they weren't, they don't usually drink soda. And one thing about the LDS community is, they looked at diet just like Judeo-Christian and Muslim communities. What are we putting in our body that helps our body, and helps our soul? And soda pop? No, it's a no-no. 1-877-DOC-DOLLY. Don't go away.

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Big thanks to Talk Media Network for making the show happen. Big thanks to Daniel, our producer, and big thanks to y'all for tuning in. We really do appreciate it. 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So I watch a lot of sports. I've probably in the last decade, you know, really now start to follow. I used to really never like watching baseball. I like the Dodgers, but it was really hard to watch nine innings. You know, it was kind of slow for me, especially since I really liked football. But I appreciate it all. I really do appreciate sports. I miss playing them. That was really, really fun. I remember I was playing softball with somebody, and I was able to get her out, and she was pregnant. So she got two outs. It was kind of nice. But I was you know, fairly athletic. Nowhere near where I could ever do what the WNBA is doing and all that. But the one thing that I find very, very frustrating is when I want to watch a game, I can't just turn on ABC or NBC or Fox and watch the game. I am spending, I don't know how much money on bundles and packages, and I still don't get the Dallas Cowboy games. And I'm a Dallas Cowboy fan. To get every Dallas Cowboy game, I'm being told it's going to cost about $600 with all the different streaming packages I have to get. Because Thursday Night Football is on Amazon. So if there's a game on Amazon Prime,

You'll have to make sure you have Prime, which I do. And then you have your Sunday NFL. But if they're not going to play that game in that area because I'm not in Texas, you know, I get a lot of the Raiders games, which I'm fine with because I'm in Nevada, but I still want to see, you know, the Dallas Cowboys. And then Monday Night Football is the NFL station, and it drives you crazy. And in Nevada, we really, as I said, got spanked because DirecTV and Scripps had a falling out. So when you turn on Channel 13 or ABC to watch the Golden Knights, who made the Stanley Cup Finals again and should win it, although the Carolina Hurricanes are really giving them a run for their money, you can't watch it on local TV. Now, everybody says, well, go and get the antennas. Go back to antenna TV. I got a TV that's flat screen and it's on the fireplace. I don't know how to hook up an antenna. I mean, I guess you can. So I think I have to buy the rabbit ears, and then I guess I could stick it in and then try to put it outside. Maybe I could use Starlink. But it shouldn't be this hard. Well, fans have been complaining for a while that they can't see their game. And I see both sides in that, you know, everything these days have paywalls. I mean, for you to get your, you know, for you to get your newspaper, you used to have to pay for a subscription. You didn't get a newspaper for free. You would have to pay and buy that newspaper. And so for these companies to now be expected to give their news for free, which is another reason why I think in our primaries in Nevada, some people didn't know a lot of the candidates, because one of the main news outlets, the Las Vegas Review-Journal, has a paywall. And, I mean, they deserve to get paid for their news, right? Yeah, because we saw a lot of journalists go out of work and a lot of papers go under. But the problem is, if somebody has to pay, they're not going to watch it. And so it's a double-edged sword for the NFL, for the NBA, for the NHL, for the MLB, for now a lot of these major sports entities, because if you want the fans involved and engaged, they need to be able to watch the game. And somebody could say, but then Dr. Dahlia, if they're really good fans, they should just buy tickets and go to the game themselves. You can't. Have you ever tried buying a Raiders ticket? And the Raiders, I mean, we always get first draft pick. We haven't been doing that well. And Raiders tickets are hundreds of dollars. Golden Knights tickets, hundreds of dollars. Now, every now and then you could try to get a little bit of a... I was very lucky to get a playoff ticket. Not as expensive because I bought it hours before the game online. But it's not practical. So the NFL is now under scrutiny. I'm not sure why it's just the NFL, because I think there's also issues with other sports enterprises, but the NFL is notorious for, if you want to watch Thursday Night Football, you got to go on Prime. If you want to watch this game, you got to go on ESPN. And so now Congress is looking at, you know, is this legitimate? Yeah, I mean, are you, you know, doing, you know, anti-competitive sort of pricing? And is this, unfortunately, you know, doing a monopoly on people's access to the games? So where this comes from is the Sports Broadcasting Act of 1961 antitrust exemption. So apparently back in the 60s, the exemption was granted to prevent financial collapse by allowing teams to negotiate media deals collectively. So basically what would happen is, if you had the New York Giants, you know, how they have money to get to be on TV. Whereas if you had a smaller team, I don't know when the Oilers came out, you know, but if they didn't have those sort of funds, they couldn't get coverage, and then they wouldn't be able to grow, et cetera. So in the 1960s, they were able to give an exemption, allowing teams to negotiate media deals, so smaller teams had just as much advantage as big teams. Well, now you have multi-billion dollar streaming deals with NFL. Is that really in alignment with the law's intent of keeping games widely available on free TV? So the Department of Justice has now launched a probe into the league's broadcast practices.
NFL Sunday Ticket, all sorts of things. I mean, this is tricky. You also have a lot of restaurants and bars upset because people come in going, I'm here to watch the game. And they use that to draw people in. And if they can't get the game, you know, they're stuck. I can't tell you how many places were not did not have the Golden Knights game. And people are like, well, where do we go? And the watch parties were full. I was lucky because I was in New York and then I was on a plane. So I was, and like I said, and then I paid extra for the ESPN bundle. But the average person, they're like, well, to heck with this. Now, on the flip side, what are we supposed to get free? I mean, the question is, if you are a fan, should you be able to access these games for free? Is it on the sports team to do that? They don't have to do anything for free. They really don't. This is a free country. But if they're smart, right, they get you involved because then you buy gear. You go to the NFL store. You buy tickets. You advertise for them. We are walking marketing campaigns for the teams we love. And so it's, now, should a restaurant pay for the stream? Because they're making money bringing people in. That's what I think. If you are making money showing the game, if you're, let's say, you know, charging a cover, if you're making money, I think you do. You should pay to have access to that game. But for the average person that on a Sunday wants to sit home with the kids and watch football and support their team, I think it would be nice for it to be back on broadcast TV. But the thing, though, with the local TV stations is those are starting to also fall by the wayside. You know, I rarely watch the local stations anymore. So, like Scrubs, the new Scrubs came out. I didn't know it was on regular TV. You used to have to watch regular TV, right, to get your Friends and your Seinfeld. You have to watch NBC. So, apparently, Scrubs is ABC, and I stream on Hulu. I guess I went to my Disney Plus, which is bundled with Hulu and ESPN. I hit the button. I was able to see Scrubs. I rarely go to those stations unless it is for sports. And so is local media starting to lose some of its relevance? I don't ever want it to because local is very important. I am blown away at how many people live in Southern Nevada and have no idea who our mayor is. No idea what's going on and who, because they just don't access social media. I mean, I even forgot who our mayor was until somebody reminded me going, because I seriously am not watching local like I used to. You used to have to. And now I just get everything online. So, you know, times are changing and I don't want to see NFL, you know, or anybody going to jail or being accused of antitrust. But if things have gotten a little ridiculous because you could watch the games on 3, 5, 13, whatever my stations were, 8. You could watch those games. And now it's you have to pay to see the game. And with the Golden Knights, I mean, you know, now with the Stanley Cup Finals, when we help support the Golden Knights and we all feel a little responsible for, you know, being there for our guys, it kind of hurts a little. 1-877-DOLLY, don't go away.

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1: Fox News, I'm Ted Lindner. The California election for governor is set with former Health and Human Services Secretary Javier Becerra and former Fox News commentator Steve Hilton, the top two vote-getters advancing in November. Hilton tells Fox's The Story with Martha McCallum, if Californians want change, he's the candidate to back.
2: We've had 16 years of one-party rule in California. He's been part of that. He's been a career politician in California for 36 years.
1: The U.S. military launches a second round of fresh strikes in Iran.
3: We've heard of explosions occurring at ports along the Strait of Hormuz and along the Iranian coast. We've heard that Kish Island has been hit, Keshem Island, as well as sites in western Tehran.
1: And in the NBA Finals, Game 4 Wednesday night at Madison Square Garden, the New York Knicks come from behind to defeat the San Antonio Spurs 107-106 and now have a 3-1 lead in the series. 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
4: 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Let's work together to reach zero teen fatalities. 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
5: Hi, this is Rick Brinkus with the Brinkus team over at Keller Williams Realty, the marketplace. 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

0: Dr. Dolly. So thank you all for tuning in. 1-877-DOCDOLLY, 1-877-DOCDALI. Big thanks to Talk Media Network for making the show happen. Big thanks to Daniel, our producer. And big thanks to y'all for tuning in. We really do appreciate it. 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Facebook, The Dr. Dolly Show, and on YouTube, click like and subscribe. So some of my friends have asked if my husband and I are going to renew our vows, our wedding vows. Like, is that a thing? Is that something I need to do? I've been to some parties where the vows were renewed, and it's really, really nice because it's like another wedding. I guess it allows people to go to your wedding if they couldn't, but you're older and you can't drink like you used to. It, actually, it's really helpful if you drink too much at your wedding and you really don't remember your wedding. But I'm not setting up or planning a renewal of our vows. Because, you know, in case there's a statute of limitations on some of them, why? I get the clock ticking again. I mean, honestly, you know, Michael Fassbender could come back to Las Vegas because he's in Las Vegas, you know, to film. And you know, I if my vow has an expiration on it, you know, I just want to make sure I have options. But hubby and I are going to be hitting our 30th year together, which is kind of hard for me to say. Not because I don't love them. I love them, but because I've been telling y'all I'm in my 30s. So this is kind of, you know, how do I celebrate my 30th wedding anniversary? I'm sure not celebrated by renewing the vows. If he doesn't remember what I said, he can't hold me to it. So we're good. But, you know, I'm learning a lot from the younger people as we're planning a wedding, you know, for my son and soon-to-be daughter-in-law. Yeah, I know. I know. I don't know how she got past me. I honestly, she's tolerating me. I don't know how she tolerates my son, but she's tolerating me. She's really, really good. She's very patient. So yeah, I'm just so grateful. I hope she never leaves. I'm really on good behavior. Oh my gosh. I rarely text. I rarely call. I'm like, whatever you need, you know, cause again, I just want to be the best mother-in-law ever. And sometimes the best mother-in-law is being out of the way. But I love that you know, they've been including me on, you know, looking at how to do weddings and you know, I get to see the places they're looking at and get to. Now, I have done a lot of party planning and I have organized events so I can very quickly see if somebody's getting screwed over. Like, for example, there was this one place that I wanted to do an event at until I saw that they were going to charge us $2 to $3 a glass. I'm like, what are you talking about? They're like, well, you could bring your own alcohol. But the bartender, and you could pay the bartender, you're going to pay a bartender fee, you're going to tip, but we're going to be charging you $2 to $3 a glass. Well, I've been to parties and people go through 4 or 5 glasses each. That could really be expensive. So these are things you just want to kind of pick up on and you know, watch for and you know, to get the overall amount. And when I got married with my husband, I only had $2,500 in the bank. Why? Well, I waited tables. I was in medical school. I waited tables. I used that money to help put, you know, my brother through college and, you know, other things and help the family out. And I used it to pay off my truck. So I only had $2,500. So when it came time to get married, I figured we were just going to do kind of a city hall, something small. I didn't have a lot of family. I had some medical student friends that were going to come. So I was only going to have about 20 people on my side. But because his side was going to be more extravagant, now when my mother-in-law said, oh, I found the most amazing flowers, and she's really, really good, you know, at planning, and she has good taste. The problem is the flower bill was $2,500. I'm like, that's the only money I have. That's all I had. So I actually borrowed. There were these loans at about 14% that as a medical student or resident, you could borrow. To pay for if you needed extra money in residency, because in residency you were only making about 30 grand a year and you were on average about $1.50 an hour. I was in medical school at the time, so I knew I wasn't going to be making money as a resident. And so I borrowed about $14,000 to pay for my wedding. Now, $14,000 was a lot of money. And I did not want to be any more in debt, but we had to have a wedding and, you know, we wanted to keep, you know, have people happy and, you know, make it work for everybody and, you know, go on a honeymoon. And it was good. It was good. But, oh, my gosh, I, you know, I, I tell everybody, don't spend that kind of money. And I know some of you are like, oh my God, how did you get off only paying 14 grand? I'm still surprised that it cost that much. I'm really blown away. But luckily, my in-laws helped, and but still, we had to borrow money. And I talked to these younger people, and they're like, we're not going to go into debt. We're not going to borrow money for our wedding. I go, good for you, because you guys would need to buy a house. I talked to a lot of younger people who are getting married and looking at things. They're like, you want to buy a house, you need a car, there's a lot of job insecurity. Don't borrow. But then how do you do this? How do you make a wedding or a dream wedding for somebody without, breaking the bank? And so, there's a lot of tricks that the problem you have and that you need to do is you need to tell traditional older individuals that have the idea of like the royal wedding to shut the hell up. Okay. And you got to get those people dissected out of the process. So I remember listening to people going, well, it always has to be plated. You have to have a plated wedding. If you do buffet, it's fine. Your guests just want to eat. They don't care if they have to get up and do a buffet versus plated. You don't have to have a plated. Yeah, maybe plated is nice. But when people remember your wedding, depending on how much alcohol they drink, I don't think they're going to remember. They'll remember if the food is good. So make sure the food is good. Make sure there's plenty of options, that there's vegetarian options, there's gluten-free, things like that. But you could definitely do buffet. The alcohol is always the most expensive with any party you do, whether it's a graduation party or whatever. Although I just did a mini graduation party at Parkway Tavern, and they were fantastic. And the bar tab was way cheaper than I expected. They did a very, very good job. So if you're looking forward to do a party, they had good food, good bar tab. But your bar is going to be your most expensive cost. But there's ways to limit that. You could say, look, okay, we're not going to do premium bottles. All right? And I know people want Tito's and Grey Goose. No. Okay? Just use Ski or whatever. Yeah, there's ways to Jack Daniels is fine. Okay, that's as fancy as we're gonna get, Jack Daniels. Or you could do beer and wine. Or you could do champagne toasts and things like that and say, look, we're not doing alcohol. Okay? We don't want you guys falling on the dance floor. We want you remembering the event. We're gonna have champagne, but that's about all the alcohol you're gonna get. What are people gonna do? They're gonna walk away? Yeah, in terms of entertainment, a good DJ, bands are beautiful and bands are great. And we had a band, I believe, which was great because then they accompanied me when I was singing. And they also helped us do the Macarena really well. But and a band was really, really nice, but that it's expensive. You don't necessarily need to do that. I like hiring bands because I love musicians and I want to give them work. But if a DJ is cheaper, go for the DJ. In terms of decor, everybody thinks you have to have flowers, live flowers. Nobody, I mean, I might smell the flower because, just in case one of my kids or family members farts and I'm trying to breathe something that smells nice. But for the most part, nobody really deals with centerpieces. I've done parties where I made my own centerpieces. When my son got bar mitzvahed, he wanted the Deadliest Catch theme. So I got these big glass vases. I don't like using the word vase. I had fish in them. And then I decorated them with like little pirate stuff and some algae or the seaweed or whatever. And so we had fish. Now, true, the people had to watch, the fish poop during the eating, but we had fish. And I thought that was pretty, pretty cool. You could very easily get these long vases, fill them up with water, put a little food coloring. So find the color of the theme of the party, whether it's a quinceanera or wedding or whatever. And let's say it's peach or let's say it's whatever. You get the food coloring, you put that in there, and then you add little candles on top and put the beads in there. You could do your own. And I understand there's party planners out there and there's people that make a lot of money for that, doing this. There's ways to do it that save you money. Right? And you got to find a place that works with you. So find a place that allows you to either maybe bring in your alcohol or bring in your own decor or whatever. But you don't have to have a very, very expensive wedding, okay? And, as long as it's good food, good fun, good entertainment, good music, and the couple's fun, there's a way to do this. 1-877-DOC-DOLLY. Don't go away. Dr. Dahlia here. 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Well, how's your dopamine doing? How you feel right now, how you'll feel an hour from now,
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1-877-DOCDALI, 1-877-DOCDALI. So 19-year-old Carmelo Anthony has been convicted of murder and sentenced to 35 years in prison. The jury deliberated pretty quickly on this. In the death of Austin Metcalf. This happened in Collin County in Frisco, Texas, where in April 2025, Carmelo Anthony was allegedly sitting in a tent belonging to the opposing, I guess, team in Kuykendall Stadium. Carmelo Anthony was asked to leave, from what we understand, multiple times. When Austin Metcalf asked him to leave and then tried to remove him himself. From what we understand, he might have shoved him off. Carmelo Anthony allegedly pulled a knife from his bag and then stabbed Metcalf in the chest. And he dies in his brother's arms. The defense said that this was a split second of fear and chaos, and that Anthony was acting in self-defense. Now, the jury rejected the self-defense claim after about 3 hours of deliberation, found him guilty of murder. After Anthony's mom spoke on the suspect's defense, he was given a 35-year prison sentence. Now, he was going to get anywhere from, I believe, 20 to 99. So they gave him a 35-year prison sentence. Protests, however, have erupted. And there were some

physical altercations. Police had to arrest, from what I understand, some people yesterday as demonstrations outside a Texas courthouse got pretty violent. And, you know, this has definitely brought the conversation back to how are young kids, teenagers, getting themselves into these altercations that involves somebody being stabbed in the heart. I mean, it's frightening. And so, you know, did Carmelo Anthony really feel his life was in jeopardy? Did he have to bring a weapon to the game? Did he, you know, there's so many things that need to be kind of discussed and evaluated with this. You know, I mean, did he struggle with mental illness such that he does not follow requests? It's very common that if you are in a team's bench or area that you need to move. I'm also wondering, where was security? All right, if you have a school function, usually security ensures that nobody can mess with the opposing team or the other players. Well, I mean, why did he feel like he needed to have a knife in his backpack? Do kids commonly carry knives in their backpacks to school because they fear, you know, they're going to need to defend themselves? So many questions. And this really opened up, I think, a lot of older people's eyes as to we really need to look at what's going on with our youth. Now, unfortunately, there's been a lot of protests because they feel that the jury was not representative of the victim. I believe we're being told that three black educators were dismissed from the jury. And the prosecution said, well, it's because they're educators, they're teachers, so they might be biased. I'm not exactly sure what happened. You know, and I still don't understand what happened in this stadium tent. You know, but Carmelo Anthony ends up stabbing one of the players who wanted him to move, and multiple witnesses said they asked him to move. Why didn't he move? Was it because of the rain? Why did he feel like he had to stab somebody in the chest? To me, mental illness, this is somebody that might have been, you know, could he have been under the influence? Could he have, but how does a young kid, I mean, he's only 19 years old. How does he go from, you know, okay, I'm being in an area I'm not supposed to be, I'm told to move, to I need to stab somebody? Is the average student homicidal? Do we have to teach people not to approach somebody because they could just turn around and stab you? I mean, there's so many questions here. So after looking at this case, I'm now assuming that the average person has a weapon in their backpack. That the average student feels like, just in case there's a school shooting or something, or because bullies, whatever, I need to have a weapon to protect me. You know, I felt like that once, and I went to 12 schools. And I was in a high school once where a really, really bad fight broke out in the locker room. And because I had gone to this school senior year, I had to take an extra year of PE, because the other school I was in Arizona, you only needed 1 year of PE. I guess to graduate, you needed 2 years of PE. So I'm with a bunch of freshmen and I'm a senior, and a very bad fight breaks out and I see a knife. Now, this was, you know, in the late 80s when you would have bottles of soda. So I was ready to crack my bottle so I could at least have a weapon of, you know, of some sort if I needed to. Now, and so the idea that, well, schools aren't dangerous and kids don't feel like they need to protect themselves. I mean, I'd really like to know, why did Carmelo Anthony have a knife on him? Was he planning to stab somebody, or does he feel like he had to always walk around with the knife because he's always around danger? And then, are we checking everybody's backpack? Anytime I go to a game, anytime there, we can't bring purses, we're always being evaluated for weapons. Do we need to do that so that our athletes don't get stabbed? I mean, these people get really, really rowdy. They get really mean. Remember we saw that cop push one of the, was it a Texas Longhorn game? I forget. But, you know, we saw a cop strong arm or shoulder butt
one of the players that was coming off the field. I mean, people really lose their minds in sports. Do we need better security? Do we need to protect the bench of the other players? Do we have this attitude now where if somebody asks you nicely, can you leave? And then they say, look, I need you to leave. You know, do kids just not know that, okay, if you're not supposed to be in an area you're not supposed to be in, you leave, or you know, you don't escalate it to the point where you guys are stabbing each other. You know, this is a horrible, horrible, tragic case. And I don't think the average student or the average athlete is expecting to be stabbed by another student. And this case is now reminding us that we need to warn our kids that, you know, there's dangers that can lurk around them. And that, you know, before you accost somebody, understand that it might just not be another kid that's going to call you a name or give you the finger. It could be somebody who decides to pull a weapon out and stab you in the heart. So, you know, Carmelo Anthony going to jail for 35 years. I think we need to, you know, before he does make parole or is able to go out, you know, what exactly happened? You know, did he have, and if this is mental illness, I mean, if where just something can trigger him, where he decides to stab, is he going to be, you know, is he going to be rehabilitated properly? You know, when we put people in jail, I really feel strongly about we need to figure out the root of what that is. I know people could fake and, you know, manipulate the parole board and things like that. But, you know, if somebody did, you know, truly feel that they were threatened, being asked to move away from an area they weren't supposed to be at, and they felt their only recourse was stabbing somebody in the heart, what's wrong with them? And I just don't understand. And schools need more security. This is evidence to the fact that these kids are dealing with tensions themselves. And we need security that can, you know, neutralize any of these threats or any of these conflicts and deter them. 1-877-DOCTOLLY.

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4: More strikes in Iran. I'm Ted Lindner, Fox News. The Pentagon unleashing another round of strikes.

0: on Wednesday, once again ramping up the attacks against Tehran. President Trump is insisting that Iran will either make a deal through negotiations or through force. Fox's Trey Yingst speaking with President Trump.
1: I asked the president what will happen if the Iranians do not sign an agreement that was put forward by American negotiators. President Trump said, quote, we'll bomb the S out of them tomorrow night. And so the president is leaving the military option on the table if the Iranians are unwilling to sign this good faith deal that would ultimately open the Strait of Hormuz and ensure that they cannot advance a nuclear program toward a nuclear bomb. That is the bottom line here that President Trump has reiterated over and over again.
0: Meantime, Iran state media citing senior officials saying President Trump's making a false claim about officials in Tehran contacting him. They say the president's using the narrative as cover to avoid war against Iran. President Trump's

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3: Democrats had opposed funding those agencies unless they underwent reforms after immigration agents shot and killed two U.S. citizens in Minnesota earlier this year. And a remarkable comeback in New York City's Madison Square Garden on Wednesday night as the New York Knicks stage a big comeback in Game 4 to defeat the San Antonio Spurs in the NBA Finals 107-106. They now have a 3-1 lead in the series. The next game is Saturday night. 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
5: When the lights go down low and the wolves begin to howl, from somewhere between the paranormal and the abnormal, you're entering into the Parabnormal.

You know, I think this program can be strange. I will agree with you. It can get stranger from time to time, even stranger than the last time you heard the program, if that's even possible, friends. But when we talk about the subjects that are somewhere between the paranormal and the abnormal, anything really is possible. Well, I guess I'll address the elephant in the room. I wasn't really going to say anything, but people were wondering, hey, the show last night, it sounded a little disjointed. I don't know, did you lose your connection to the satellite? What was going on? Because, like, you heard part of the show, and then you heard part of another show, and then you heard part of the show, and then part of another show, and then the end of the program. And there were a couple of factors that were involved in that. Number one, we had some guests that were booked to come on in those segments where you didn't hear me, and they didn't make it. So I'm not sure what was going on there. It seems to have been a trend. I guess it's the elephant in the room now, although we have already said something about it on social media a couple of weeks ago. It does seem like there is something going on with guests who have appeared on the program, no longer returning communications, and those that we reach out to, not returning communications, others saying they will come on the show, everything looks good, and then they don't make it. And so that was the case last night. And so we were up against a rock and a hard place. If you've ever sat in this chair and you're looking at the phones and you're not seeing any calls come in, and you've played all of your sound clips that you pulled from the press conference, and you're hoping that you would have a guest that you could bounce some questions off of, because that's usually how this thing works. It didn't necessarily work that way, so I apologize. Although it was out of my control, I hope you'll forgive me. That has not happened before in that capacity, so hopefully it won't happen again. Speaking of things that are strange, and you may not hear on the main, the top of the hour news for sure, this is something that's going viral among certain circles. A former participant in the U.S. government's Cold War era remote viewing program, Stargate, if you're not familiar, has identified several alleged alien bases hidden inside remote mountains around the world. Perhaps you've seen this story. According to Lynn Buchanan, who worked as a psychic spy, the sites were located beneath Mount Hays in Alaska, Australia's Mount Zeal, Mount Neongane in Zimbabwe, and possibly the Pyrenees Mountains between Spain and France. This was said on a podcast recently.

0: He alleges that these facilities serve different purposes, including global surveillance, a UFO port of entry to Earth, and a repair center for damaged craft. Buchanan said the locations were originally identified by remote viewer Pat Price in the 1970s and later re-examined through additional remote viewing projects. He claimed that multiple participants independently produced similar descriptions and sketches of the sites. And some of the more extraordinary assertions, I guess, would be the reports of humans and non-human beings working together at one location. I don't know what the job would be, but working together in some capacity. And also alien craft arriving and departing from another. So apparently that's what the facilities were. That's where they were located. You know, what they were used for. And for all we know, it is a variety of species. Because we've been hearing a lot about that. I believe it was several that was stated in the press conference at the U.S. Capitol yesterday by David Grush. But of course, Hal Putoff, which if you know anything about remote viewing, something that Pat Price and Lynn Buchanan and Joe McMonagle and others have been involved in, well, you know that it can be used for things like this. And Dr. Hal Putoff, a CIA-funded researcher, former advisor of the program after ATIP and before ARRW, ASAP, Advanced Aerospace Weapon System Applications Program, an awful name. That also happened on a podcast talking about four different kinds of alien species. That has been going viral. The Greys, the Nordics, the Reptilians, the Insectoids. These are all names that we're familiar with from our conversations with abductees and with researchers throughout the years. The CIA Stargate program, again, for those who are not familiar or need a refresher course, it was a classified U.S. government program that operated from 1977 until 1995, investigating whether psychic phenomena, particularly remote viewing, could be used for military and intelligence purposes. The effort involved several agencies over the years, including the Defense Intelligence Agency, Central Intelligence Agency, and the U.S. Army. Remote viewing, the ability to mentally perceive distant locations, objects, or events without using the normal senses. And why, you might say? Well, researchers hoped it might be able to provide intelligence without foreign military installations, hostages, weapons programs, or other sensitive targets. The program operated under several other names during its existence. The CIA commissioned an independent review of the program, which found that while some experimental results appeared statistically unusual, there was no convincing evidence that remote viewing provided reliable intelligence information, and it was terminated. But of course, still today, a popular subject in UFO and paranormal and conspiracy circles, because it was, of course, a real government program that explored claims which many consider to be extraordinary. Speaking of Lynn Buchanan, he's on the program tonight. Somewhere between the paranormal and the abnormal. It's a callback from our conversation with Lynn many years ago. But he's live with us next. I'm Jeremy Scott.
1: Into the paranormal.
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0: Welcome to the program tonight. Our guest, he is Joseph Jordan, head of the C4 Research Group, an investigative research group that has studied the so-called alien abduction phenomenon for over 30 years. He's also a Mutual UFO Network member and field investigator since 1992, an environmental health and safety specialist for a leading aerospace company and America's space program at Kennedy Space Center. Joseph is author of The Red Flags of Ufology, and he's here with us tonight. Hello, Joseph. Welcome into the paranormal.
8: Yeah, thank you for having me on.
0: Absolutely. So I have had a question lingering for some time, and I've brought it up in a couple of our conversations, and nobody's really been able to answer it for me in any way that has satisfied myself, so it just lingers. But your website is stopalienabduction.com. So my question is, are alien abductions, or as you refer to them, so-called alien abductions, and you can tell the audience why, are they still happening today?
8: Yes, people are still having this type of experience today. There have been reported, other researchers said, no, the abductions died out, but that's not what I'm seeing. I'm getting testimonials from people on a regular basis, weekly, as a matter of fact. You know, people that have had an opportunity to see the work that I'm sharing, the findings that I've come across and my research findings, and they want to share the testimony. I, too, have had that happen to me. I too am one of those experiencers. So these aren't always based on ones that are very old. They're still happening today, yes.
0: Maybe not the classic cases like the Betty and Barney Hills and the Calvin Parker and Charlie Hickson and the Travis Walton, but it's still happening.
8: It's still happening, and the reason it doesn't seem the same is because what we've observed over decades now with this UFO, UAP, alien abduction phenomenon, is it seems to change with culture and time.
0: In what way does it change?
8: Well, it fits the time and the culture of where the experience is happening and when the experience is happening. If you look back in the history of this phenomenon, look back 50 years, when these beings presented themselves back in the 50s and early 60s, they were presenting themselves as humanoid beings that said that they were from planets inside of our solar system. Well, as our space program started sending probes out to our solar system, other planets in our solar system, and finding out they're not very habitable, especially by humanoid beings, the next thing you know, these entities, these beings no longer are from the solar system, but are from star systems that we can't seem to reach. And that is something that I would call a red flag. So why did it change? I mean, if these beings are extraterrestrial biological entities, why are they changing their locale that they say they're from? Why do they change their appearance? Because once we get into the 70s, we started seeing the Hollywood style rendition, which were the grays and other types that are also entering at that time during the experience. And then now as we get more into closer to our time that we have now, we're still seeing renditions of the grays and the abduction experience, but we're also seeing back to humanoid effect again, which the ones that are saying they're humanoid, more humanoid, they term we've given them are the Nordics because they look Swedish or Norwegian in nature. They're blonde, blue-eyed, you know, great physiques. Now they're saying that they are from a higher, I don't know what you'd call it, spiritual or evolutionary part of, you know, the universe compared to the grays. So there's kind of like there's been a division amongst the two.
0: You mentioned why have they changed? Well, maybe because they are a deceptive species.
8: Absolutely. I do believe this is all a deception. That's the biggest part of the biggest red flag about this phenomenon is the things that don't make sense. The deception that's being thrown at us, the constant change in the way they look, the constant change in their message. And it's just, that's just the beginning of the red flags that I have been able to find in this research. The red flags meaning things that don't make sense. But once you put it all together and you take all those red flags, it actually gives you a better picture of what we're trying to uncover here than just relying on the information that's out there, you know, at the present.
0: Is the basis really that there is not enough evidence and that is evidence alone?
8: Definitely there is not a lot of evidence, and that's something that if this was actually extraterrestrial in nature, we still be seeing more evidence. If their so-called crashes are happening, why aren't we getting the debris from these things? Why aren't we seeing massive debris fields from these things? Why did they crash in the first place? So these are questions that still come up that we're still asking today.
0: Okay, so what should exist as far as the evidence is concerned, you know, if extraterrestrials are real as we've come to know it?
8: Well, there should be some kind of actual technology that we should be able to get our hands on. We're having government whistleblowers that say they've come across this technology, but yet as JQ Public, we haven't seen any of that. If they're going to be pushing the narrative that we're actually being visited by, you know, entities from another world, they've got to show us something to be able to prove that. You can't just say, well, you know, we've dealt with this, we've looked at it, and this is what we found out. That's not evidence. We need to be shown actual evidence, hard evidence. If there's physical bodies, show us the bodies. If there's physical craft, wreckage from craft, show us the wreckage and show us the peer review from scientists, you know, backing up that, hey, this is not from this world.
0: But would you agree that there's a censorship effort or a suppression campaign going on to prevent that information from, you know, being just turned over?
8: Well, that's something that we can how do you say that? We can suppose that's what's happening, but we don't know for sure that's what's happening. The biggest thing that we're getting for most people that, you know, try to follow this is, hey, the government's constantly covering stuff up. But maybe they're not. Maybe they just don't have anything to actually give to us.
0: What if it just is so mind-blowing they can't comprehend it and they think we can't handle it?
8: Now, that's one that I've heard many times out there, and there's a good possibility to that. So if it's saying that it's extraterrestrial, would that be too mind-blowing for us? I don't think so. I think what they're covering up is something else, something that would show us that they're not actually extraterrestrial, but probably something other that we have no protection from, or the government has no protection from. I think that's the agenda that's being covered up here, is that it's actually something else. And that's what would change the way humanity sees reality.
0: Okay. If there really were extraterrestrials, would if we assumed be in the ballpark, that there probably should be some sort of record of communications that would have taken place between us and them by now?
8: Well, there has been a lot of communication that's taken place. And the communication comes mostly in the form through the contactees and the alien abductees. If you look at the records that these experiencers have brought back, their testimonials where they talk about actually having communication with these beings. The communication is very specific.
0: But I'm talking about a mass communications, okay, like a social media video that goes viral. You know, it takes over the network news or something. A letter arrives on the White House desk. I mean, I don't know how real that would be treated, but something like that, where these beings are appearing in front of us and actually speaking to us. We'll get your thoughts on that when we come back. Joseph Jordan with us tonight, president and co-founder of CE4 Research Group, author of The Red Flags of Ufology. We'll be back with him. Somewhere between the paranormal and the abnormal, I'm Jeremy Scott.
5: I think we have Lynn Buchanan coming up next. It's one of those situations. Live radio, we will have more Somewhere Between the Paranormal and the Abnormal. I'm Jeremy Scott across the USA in a moment.
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15: News. I'm Sue Guzman. The U.S. military launching a second round of fresh strikes on Iran. Fox's Jennifer Griffin.
16: Heard of explosions occurring at ports along the Strait of Hormuz and along the Iranian coast. We've heard that Kish Island has been hit, Keshem Island, as well as sites in western Tehran.
15: CENTCOM says the strikes are over. Iran has fired back at Gulf states and Jordan. Microsoft co-founder Bill Gates testifying before a House panel Wednesday about his connection to convicted sex offender Jeffrey Epstein.
17: Fox obtained Gates' opening statement. In it, he says, meeting with Epstein was a grave error in judgment and that, quote, I never witnessed nor had any indication that Epstein was engaged in ongoing criminal conduct. I have learned a significant lesson and am now far more careful about who I engage with.
15: Fox's Rich Edson. 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
21: Paranormal News, I'm George Henry. NASA has taken the next step to sending humans back to the moon, announcing the crew who will depart on Artemis 3 next year.
22: The NASA team, our contractors, and our partners will start stacking SLS this summer with the aim of beginning early wet dress testing before the end of the year.
21: NASA Administrator Jared Isaacman announced the crew for the mission on Tuesday, naming astronaut Randy Bresnik as commander, the European Space Agency's Luca Parmitano as pilot, and NASA's Frank Rubio and Andre Douglas as mission specialist. NASA's flight operations director Norm Knight welcomed the crew.
23: Randy, Luca, Frank, and Andre, I am excited to welcome you as the next crew in the Artemis journey to successfully return to the moon, this time to stay.
21: The mission will test critical rendezvous and docking procedures between NASA's Orion spacecraft and lunar landers being developed by SpaceX and Blue Origin to pave the way for future lunar landing missions, beginning with Artemis 4. Hear paranormal news every hour on Into the Paranormal.
24: Remote viewing is the ability to perceive details of a location or activity that is otherwise shielded to you.
25: The CIA funded what was known as the Stargate program to test if remote viewing
0: could be used as an intelligence tool.
1: One of our remote viewers that was really good came up one day and said, I was looking around and I think I found a UFO base on Earth.
2: The military has known for a long time that in high-risk situations, there are special people who have what I would call a much closer connection to their psychic ability.
3: Blurring the lines between reality and the unknown, you're riding into the paranormal.
14: We're talking about the CIA using psychic spies, running them through the ringer, putting them to the test. It's part of the Stargate program. There's been these recent viral stories you've heard about me speak on the program about the different species and about the bases. These are coming from individuals who have been involved in remote viewing. And we have one of the best here tonight. I was just looking up when he was here on the program, had the honor of talking with Lynn Buchanan in 2018. And we've made the connection tonight. He's executive director of Problem Solutions Innovations, which started as a small data analysis company in the Washington, D.C. area in 1992 after Lynn's retirement from the military. In late 1995, when the U.S. government declassified their remote viewing project, information became public about Lynn's involvement as one of the unit's remote viewers and trainers. He's continued to train people within the intelligence community and developed techniques for enhancing the results of organized controlled remote viewing efforts, including designing and writing computer programs. He has developed and maintains a database which tracks a trained viewer's individual strengths and weaknesses. Lynn is also the author of The Seventh Sense, The Secrets of Remote Viewing as Told by a Psychic Spy for the U.S. Military. Lynn, such an honor to have you back with us tonight.
25: Well, thank you for inviting me. It's an honor, really.
14: So there's a couple of things that have happened lately, and one of them has your name on it. And so I think that's why I said, well, I got to have Lynn back on the program. I mean, we're always interested because we never seem to get everything in we possibly can during the first time, and we're probably going to run out of time here again. But your name came up with the story that I have been alluding to here, that Pat Price, back in, what, 1973, in a remote viewing session, and in subsequent sessions that maybe have validated what happened then, have identified four different, quote, alien bases in mountains across the world. Is that accurate?
25: Right. Yeah. Mm-hmm. That's right.
14: And so
25: at least four that we studied on a regular basis. Yeah. Mm-hmm.
14: Were you involved in the remote viewing program at the time?
25: Not at the time that Pat Price was there. I came in several years later. And, you know, they always task you blind in remote viewing. So they give you a number like, this is Project 910504. Question three, what's the answer? And that's basically all you get. And so my turn came up, and I didn't know that I was viewing UFO bases, and yet that's what the tasking was. And I viewed them, and the one in Mount Zeal in Australia, I got basically the same thing Pat Price did, even down to drawing the same diagrams with the same measurements. Now, the one in Hayes, Alaska, Mount Hayes up in Alaska, there had been changes from what had been seen before. and so on. So, we regularly sort of kept track on those four bases. Mm-hmm.
14: When did this information first come to light?
25: Well, back in the 70s when Pat Price did it. He reported that he had done these bases. The one in Australia, they noticed him there. That scared him, and he just abandoned that one. But we kept doing that one and keeping track on it. But then I came into the unit in 92, and like I say, it came my turn to keep track of them, and so I was tasked with it. Yeah.
14: So this was not a part of your duties while you were serving in the military. This was afterwards, right?
25: I'm sorry, I came in 82. No, this was while I was in the military. I don't know why I said 92. It was 82, yeah.
14: Okay, 82, okay.
25: Yeah.
14: That would make more sense.
25: Oh, listen, I have been running in all directions today. I'm sorry, I got here late, too.
14: It's not a problem.
25: Yeah, but, you know, it came my turn, and so I got the thing, and I worked it, and we would work it again every now and then just to keep track on the bases. Yeah.
14: Okay, so this was something that you did within the course of those duties. Were you forced into this? Were you asked to volunteer for this or what?
25: I always make this caveat to people. We were never officially tasked with ET or UFO targets. Okay. It was always a situation where they would say, well, this is a practice target, or, you know, at some time, some 2 or 3 star general might come through or something and say, hey, would you do me a favor? And you're not going to say no. But the official tasking, Paul Smith corrected me. He said there was one time early on in the unit's history when they were actually tasked with an ET target, but I wasn't there for it. And
14: all right, we'll pause with the Lynn Buchanan. I'm Jeremy Scott, somewhere between the paranormal and the abnormal.
3: Into the paranormal.
4: 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Since most chronic diseases have inflammation, our optimized curcumin seems to be a perfect addition to any nutritional program. It makes sense to me that preventing or reducing inflammation is a key component to our overall health. The Mayo Clinic found that curcumin can decrease swelling and inflammation, has antioxidant properties, and research suggests that curcumin can prevent cancer, or at least slow the spread of cancer, and in many instances make chemotherapy more effective. It protects our healthy cells even from radiation. 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
5: Hey, this is Brant along with Sherry here. And so you hear me doing these spots for MediShare, and Sherry actually helps me with them. I get people actually in person saying, okay, Brant, for real, do you recommend this? Like, yeah, for real, I actually do. I'm not just saying stuff. Family, friends ask me about it. I'm like, yes, you should look into this. It's really a great option for a lot of people.
6: That's what I tell people my experience has been. MediShare has been fantastic for me.
5: Yeah.
6: It's so different from health insurance in a lot of great ways, honestly.
5: Yeah, and a lot of people who've switched tell me that. It's the same reaction. They're very, very happy with it, and it gives them peace of mind and saves them a lot of money.
6: I would tell people, look into it.
5: Yep. So really, for reals, if you want to talk to them, they're great to talk to. I think you'll be impressed and happy you looked into it. So you do the phone number. I'm actually tired of doing all the phone numbers.
6: Okay.
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14: Remote viewer Lynn Buchanan tonight on Into the Parabnormal. I'm Jeremy Scott. Lynn, to make it clear, this was the Stargate program, right?
25: Yeah, it went under other things, but it wound up as the Stargate program.
14: And
25: excuse me, I'm settled in now. Have my coffee. I'm ready.
14: Okay, fantastic. So you were in this program from 82 until when?
25: 1991.
14: Okay, 1991. And 95, I think, was the year that they declassified this, right?
25: Yeah. Yeah.
14: And then what happened then?
25: Who knows? I was at the Defense Intelligence Agency at the time waiting for my civilian security clearance, so that I could go back to the unit. And the American, the AIR report, American Institute of Research, did this real hatchet job on the unit. They were to review all of our work. And so we boxed up everything and sent it to them. They sent back this thing saying that our work was no good, that it was inefficient and all that. When we picked up the boxes, they had never been opened. And it was just a hatchet job. The end of the Cold War was there. They were cutting units and military units and intelligence units all along to save money. And ours was one of them that got saved, that got cut. But the way they did it was just a hatchet job. I mean, it was just they should have just announced to us, hey, we're discontinuing it, but they didn't. They put up this whole thing saying, yes, we did have psychic spies, and then they had to say, no, they were no good. Listen, we brought home so many missing soldiers. We did your work. Yeah.
14: So who was in the program with you, Lynn?
25: I will mention those who have become public. There was Joe McMonagle, Dave Morehouse, Paul Smith, Mel Riley, and I'm not sure. Angela Ford, her name is now, I think. She got married. I think her name now is Angela Ford. And there were others, but they haven't become public people, so I won't give those names.
14: Okay, do you know a man by the name of Tom Neer?
25: Oh, Tom McNear. Yeah.
14: Tom McNear.
25: I'm sorry. I forgot Tommy. Yeah.
14: Okay.
25: Yeah. Tom McNear. Yeah.
14: Tom McNear. Yeah. All right. So you say one time they were tasked when you weren't present with viewing an extraterrestrial. Was it live or dead?
25: I have no idea. I haven't seen the report. I worked the database, and I don't remember ever seeing that report. Paul told me that there was a time, quite a while, many years before I got there, that he thought they were tasked with a an ET event or something like that. He never went into the details of it with me. And I never saw it in the database.
14: Have you had psychokinetic events occur to you throughout your life?
25: Since I was about 12 years old, yeah.
14: And is that why you were part of the Stargate program?
25: Well, yeah, as it turned out, I had these PK events starting about 12 years old, and they got really serious. My mother encouraged it, and so I'm of that kind of nature. I love to keep data and records and all that. And so I started learning how to develop it, and it developed and developed and developed. And I was showing off to the cute little redheaded girl one day, you know, and her father, the Pentecostal minister, the next day, he and three of his deacons stopped me on the sidewalk because I was going home from school. And he said, "My daughter said you can do some tricks. Can you show?" And so he was really interested, you know. And so I did. And they had me down on the sidewalk just screaming for the devil to come out of me and praying over me and everything. Scared me half to death. And so I fought it from then on. Many years later, I was in Augsburg, Germany, writing computer programs and doing other clandestine work. All of us did other work before going to the remote viewing unit. And I wrote this program. Another sergeant had wanted to write the program, but I got the job. And so when I was to present the program, he snuck in and messed the program up. And when it failed, there were generals from 12 different countries in there wanting that computer program, and it failed. They all started laughing at me, and this other sergeant was at the back door, and he pointed at me and said, "Gotcha." And I got flaming angry, and when I did, the entire field station went down. I found years later that many other field stations and operations in the intel community went down at the same time. Anyway, General Stubblebine, the head of the Intelligence and Security Command, got wind of it. And so he took me to D.C. and and he wanted to start a unit that would destroy enemy computers with the end goal of learning how to control the enemy during them so that we could send their missiles back at them or drop them into the sea or mess up their data and, you know, confuse all of their command codes and everything. So he approached Congress. I had already been taken to D.C. He approached Congress, and Congress said, "No, they got caught during the 60s doing mind control experiments, and they weren't going to have that happen again." So they wouldn't fund it. So then he took me out to the remote viewing unit, which had been going on for several years before I got there. And he sort of just took me in and said, "You know, this guy's your problem now." And so anyway, they taught me the English one method for remote viewing, and it was the most fascinating and most interesting thing I'd ever done in my life. And before I retired from the military, I was the trainer of the unit.
14: So if you have these abilities, you can make them better, is what I'm understanding.
25: Yes, and everyone to some extent has some intuition. And what happened when they started this unit, the Russians already had a unit and were getting our classified information like crazy. So when that was learned, they decided, well, if they can do it, maybe we should do it too. And so they did not want psychics, because every psychic has their own method, their own terminology, their own way of doing things, and the military can't stand that. And so they got Inga Swann, who developed a method for people who are not natural psychics, so that they could train the average soldier to do the work of a natural psychic, and in fact do it better. And you know, send them back to their unit, and they could tell their commander where to point the guns and where the enemy was.
14: Got to pause with the Lynn Buchanan. I'm Jeremy Scott. We'll be back.
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9: New airstrikes. I'm Sue Guzman, Fox News. Saying Tehran will pay the price for stalled negotiations, the United States launched more airstrikes in Iran.
10: U.S. Central Command forces began launching what officials say are self-defense strikes against Iran a little after 5 p.m. Eastern time. Multiple targets hit in a response to what CENTCOM says is Iran's unwarranted and continued aggression. President Trump telegraphed additional strikes during an Oval Office event with reporters this morning.
11: We hit them hard yesterday, and we're going to hit them again hard today.

0: In case you don't turn on your television set.
1: The president has said he thinks a nuclear agreement could be days away, but also accuses Iran of stringing the U.S. along during negotiations. At the White House, Jared Halpern, Fox News.
2: Iran responded by launching strikes on Bahrain, Kuwait, and Jordan. Microsoft co-founder Bill Gates, behind closed doors, telling lawmakers about his relationship with convicted sex offender Jeffrey Epstein.
3: Gates said that Epstein knew that he had been unfaithful in his marriage and had tried to use details about his affairs as leverage to further his agenda. Gates said, quote, Epstein was working to use information about my infidelities, in addition to many lies that he

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0: outside the normal. You're entering into the paranormal.
1: So these viral claims that we've been discussing of late on the show have a tie-in, of course, to remote viewing, psychic spying. It was a Hal Putoff who talked about the alien species. Interesting, he's talking about four alien species, and Lynn Buchanan is talking about four potential alien bases. Within just weeks of each other, they go on podcasts and make these comments. It brings the Stargate Project back into relevance. So we're discussing this tonight, and so honored to have Brian Corey Dobbs with us, a documentary filmmaker. He is the director, editor, and screenwriter of the award-winning Mars Disclosure documentary, Blue Planet Red. But his latest is a series, Remote Viewing, Psychics Among Us, where he looks into exactly this. And you probably have some thoughts on those recent claims by Mr. Buchanan and Mr. Putoff, but welcome to the program, Brian.
2: Thank you, Jeremy. It's nice to be here.
1: Absolutely. So, okay, Lynn Buchanan made some recent comments on the remote viewing that was done by Pat Price in 1973, and also in subsequent sessions that have identified at least four alien bases, I'll put those in quotes, in mountains around the world. What are your thoughts on that?
2: I guess let me just tailor my comments to be a little bit more general in scope. I am not so much in the weeds as into this subject as a lot of other people who are following it. I did hear about these things. I do hear about them talking about these four different alien races and alien bases and crash retrievals, just like everybody else. Is there any truth to it? I mean, who the hell knows? But I'm inclined to entertain a whole lot more these days, just simply because of the wealth of knowledge that we're discovering by, you know, declassified programs and reports and all these documents and so many highly credentialed people coming forth and talking about these things quite seriously about a subject that was once or that has been historically marginalized. It is clear there is something going on. We haven't been told the truth about everything. And boy, do I know how that sounds. It just seems like, you know, the conspiracy, you know, ideology is really pivoting from, you know, to tinfoil fringe to, oh my God, is this really true? Kind of seems like it. There's, you know, kernels of truth and all this stuff. So heck, you know, I'm inclined to entertain a whole lot more these days.
1: So, I mean, as far as that is concerned, do you think that it, because it's coming from remote viewers like Lynn Buchanan and like Hal Putoff, maybe adds another layer to it? I mean, if not weight behind it?
2: Yes. And, you know, maybe your audience is a little bit more savvy, you know, with this subject matter and with these particular names. But for those who don't know, you know, anytime the military or the CIA gets involved with something, I think in general, the public respects the military. I think in general, the public understands the CIA is not a department that fools around with nonsense. So when you've got these people coming from these programs with these credentials, I'm inclined to take them very seriously. They're not, you know, they're not trying. A lot of the uninitiated folks out there might say, oh, they're just grifting. They're just making up stories and blah, blah, blah, blah, blah, you know, but they don't really have, they haven't been following this for, you know, the past few years, especially, or they don't really understand the historical context behind any of this stuff. So absolutely. I mean, these names who were there 40, 50 years ago deep within these programs, they have likely seen and heard a lot of stuff that the public is largely unaware of.
1: So you also talked with Joe McMonagle, and he's another one of the individuals who were part of this Stargate program, right?
2: Yeah, Joe McMonagle, he's you know, one of the main figures of this whole remote viewing subject. And, you know, he's still with us today, and he has an excellent track record for this sort of thing. And it's quite amazing what they've tasked him against and what he's been able to find. So, you know, he was great to talk to.
1: All right. So what collectively did they tell you? I know McMonagle talked about a Soviet submarine. Pat Price, you know, talked about these structures in Kazakhstan. Ingo Swann spoke about rings around Jupiter. All of this is brought up in your film, right?
2: Yeah, there's a lot of that's talked about. I think being a filmmaker, I am interested in trying to communicate a story that I think requires us to pay a little bit more attention to. And I try to keep it mostly broad strokes. We do go into some specific detail about how, you know, for instance, Joe McMonagle was utilized by the CIA to identify, targets from our adversaries, you know, back during the Cold War. Yeah, he's saying like the Soviets are building a submarine, and, you know, the CIA is not taking them seriously, but he ended up being right. So they can go back and confirm these remote viewing sessions. I mean, what are we talking about here? We're talking about real life psychic abilities. And to a lot of people, that just sounds nuts. So my goal was to really try to distill this down into its most simplest form and communicate to the layperson, like, there is something going on here. You may not have heard about it, but it is indeed real. Here's the basic history. Here's how it's being used today. And as you see in the documentary, here's a demonstration of it that proves that it works.
1: And I mentioned Ingo Swann, and you speak with Tom McNear, who is a retired Army intelligence officer trained by Swann, right?
2: Yeah, Tom is one of these lesser known remote viewers. He's much more humble. He doesn't seek the spotlight at all. He's a very small digital footprint. He only has a few videos online. And while making my Mars Disclosure documentary, my partner, Michael Craig, who worked with me on the film, he introduced me to Tom and this whole subject matter of remote viewing. And he's done a lot of work there reporting on it. But Tom was essentially, well, Ingo put it this way. Ingo said Tom was his best student. And, you know, Tom was with the program briefly. You know, he worked in counterintelligence and counterespionage, but Tom has these military credentials. And, you know, he's a real person. He was in this program. And he can still do it today. I tasked him in this documentary. He doesn't do it that often, but you know, these talents of theirs, these gifts.
1: You put him to the test?
2: Yes. For anyone interested, I mean, so I've got this 1 hour documentary. You can go watch it on YouTube right now. And, you know, Jeremy, part of my pet peeve with remote viewing is that there's a whole lot of tell and not enough show. So I wanted to try to show people exactly how it works, not just in a reenactment sort of way, but in a let's put this to the test for real, because I need to show that this is in fact legitimate.
1: All right. So how do you do that? We'll continue with Brian Corey Dobbs tonight. His latest film is available right now. Remote Viewing Psychics Among Us. We'll be right back.
0: Into the paranormal.
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1: All right, one of the best to do remote viewing, according to Ingo Swan, is Tom McNear, retired Army intelligence officer. And here, our guest tonight, Brian Corey Dobbs, you're putting him to the test.
2: Yes. So in my documentary, you will see a team of remote viewers tasked to find an outbounder. And, you know, I'm not sure if you guys know what this is, but it's essentially just someone who goes on a location and the remote viewers don't know where this person is. And it doesn't necessarily have to be in real time. So I worked with Tom, who was part of the, part of the original remote viewing people. at the Stargate program, I worked with Paul Smith, who I believe is also, one of them as well. And a few other of the newer remote viewers who aren't quite so well known, you'd say it's the next generation, but I came up with an experiment. I said, I want to show people that you guys do what you claim to do. So me and just some other person, we went to a location and I filmed them there for 30 minutes. And then I asked the remote viewers to figure out where this person was. And all they had was a randomly generated number and a photo of the person and the person's first name. And
1: what's the significance of the number?
2: I don't know. all I know... All they do with it. Okay. So I was working with one of the remote viewers. Her name is Jana Roga. She's in Germany and she is the one who organizes this and sends out the tasking sheet to each person on the team. And all they get is that information, but for whatever reason that this is their process, I think it follows the strict Ingo Swan protocol.
1: Okay.
2: You know, they just want a random number associated with it. They're highly organized people. Yeah. So I that's all they had. And in the documentary, you will see it's not a binary thing. It's not like they were able to see everything. It doesn't work exactly like you might imagine in movies, like where they can just see everything. They see a lot of information, and the details that they're able to pull together out of thin air, essentially, were enough to prove to me that this stuff actually works. They could figure out where this person was, all of the really fine details of the location, and this particular location that we chose, it has a lot going on. There's just not one identifiable thing about it. There's a lot of functionality to the site itself, and they were able to pick out very specific details, and these details range the gamut in terms of, you know, what they were describing about the site. And I don't want to spoil it for people, so I'm just trying to keep it really general at this point. But if you watch it, you're witnessing remote viewers psychically figure out where somebody was in the past at a location. They have no details other than a first name and a randomly assigned number and a photo on a printed out sheet of paper. And they're able to just take an hour of their time and write it all down on paper. And I put all of that together so that you can see the entire sequence play out for yourself. I designed it myself. I didn't tell the rest of my production team about any of these details. All they knew was a first name, number, and a photo. And you can judge for yourself whether or not they got it. And in my opinion, they got it. And so to me, it proves that this works. So for anybody out there who's skeptical about this, you can watch the documentary and you can actually see it done, and not just hear about the reporting that's been done, or not just hear about the history that's been done. That's all fine, but I needed a little bit more show, and this was my way of doing that.
1: So it said, you said remote viewers. So Tom was not the only one that found this location.
2: That's correct. Tom, Paul Smith, you know, from the program. And then there's a newer generation of remote viewers who are following in the footsteps of Ingo Swann. And you'll see that we actually go to the University of West Georgia, where all of the Ingo Swann archives are held in their library. It's interesting. They have all the old Ingo Swann protocols from the Stargate program, all the handwritten notes from Ingo Swann. And I go and I show where all that stuff is located, and they're going back and they want to research exactly what Ingo Swann, you know, had intended for the program. So they're paying strict attention to the Ingo Swann protocol. And, you know, there's a whole new generation of remote viewers doing this now. And some are very strict with the Ingo Swann protocol. Others are doing it a different way. So I'm covering the legacy of Ingo Swann's work through Tom McNear, who's part of his original team, and through the successive generations who are following in those footsteps.
1: Okay, so the names we mentioned earlier, Dr. Hal Puthoff and also Ingo Swann, they helped to develop controlled remote viewing at the Stanford Research Institute. I mean, the government says that this cannot be repeated with any level of success. It seems like you were able to reproduce it, and so were they.
2: Well, there have been scientific papers published on this, and at best, it usually gets around an 85% accuracy rate, things you can confirm. I also interviewed a gentleman by the name of Marty Rosenblatt, who I understand just passed away. I'm really happy to have included him in the documentary, but he was using this for gambling, and he proved a consistent 65% success rate. You know, Tom McNear says, look, anybody can do remote viewing the same way that anybody can play a violin. At first, you're not going to be that good at it, but the more you do it, the more experienced you are, the better your results will be. And there's going to be people who are, you know, more successful at it just because they have a little bit more natural inclination for that sort of thing. But yeah, I mean, Tom was great. He's very well, a grounded individual, down to earth. And, you know, I interview him in the documentary. I put him to the task in the documentary. So, you know, Hal Puthoff and Ingo Swann, of course, they were, you know, sort of the originators of all of this. You know, I tried to get Hal for the documentary, and he was just so busy, so I wasn't able to get him in there, but we do mention them in the film.
1: So, you know, the percentage that you mentioned, upwards to 85%, I guess that's not good enough for intelligence purposes, because that's what they say it was used for, and that it failed. Well, you know, it wasn't, there wasn't enough success for them to continue using it.
2: Yeah, Jeremy, there's narrative at play here.
1: Sure.
2: I don't buy that it was shut down. I think it's still probably working. It's just that they wanted to let everyone think that it was shut down. It makes no goddamn sense, pardon my French, to shut something like this down when, like I said before, it's not binary. They're not going to get everything right. But for what they are getting right, it seems like a miracle. So when you have Jimmy Carter saying, hey, we found this downed aircraft using psychics, okay, that's something. That's not something that you just give up doing. Now, it might not be 100%, but anything with 85% accuracy rate at the very elite level of doing this makes no sense to try to stop that program, especially when you have these high stakes situations that develop under any presidential administration and you know, the safety of our world. I mean, and the other thing too is there are businesses today who are using this. Some of them, they don't mind people knowing, but a lot of businesses today, they, you know, they don't want their competitors knowing that they're using remote viewing.
1: Yeah, there's actual groups that do this for clients for a living.
2: Yes. So there's clearly something going on here. And like I said, in the documentary, we're just giving the broad strokes, because for people who know nothing about this, the finer details can really be overwhelming.
1: Sure. We'll be back with Brian Corey Dobbs tonight on Into the Paranormal. I'm Jeremy Scott.

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7: Fox News, I'm Ted Linder. The U.S. military launching a second round of fresh strikes in Iran.
8: We've heard of explosions occurring at ports along the Strait of Hormuz and along the Iranian coast. We've heard that Kish Island has been hit, Keshem Island, as well as sites in western Tehran.
7: Fox's Jennifer Griffin. A Minnesota whistleblower claims state government retaliated against her after she alerted them to possible fraud.
9: Faye Bernstein, a 20-year veteran of the state's Department of Human Services. Faye says she warned her superior starting in 2019 about weak oversight of contracts and grants. As a result, she claims she was sidelined, ostracized, investigated, and slapped with a label.
10: You lived in fear of being called racist.
7: Fox's Mike Tobin. In the NBA Finals, Game 4 Wednesday night at Madison Square Garden, the New York Knicks come from behind to defeat the San Antonio Spurs 107-106, now with 3-1 lead in the series. 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
11: 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The Other Side of Midnight, coming up next, right after the news, on 101.5 FM KDON.
12: Paranormal News, I'm George Henry. An air leak on the International Space Station is getting worse. NASA announced that the rate of the leak unexpectedly increased in a Russian section of the orbiting laboratory, where small cracks and air leaks have been monitored since 2019. Russian engineers detected an increase in air loss last week and identified additional areas that could be leaking. As a precaution, NASA directed SpaceX Crew 12 and those on board with Soyuz MS-28 spacecraft to take shelter inside a docked Dragon spacecraft while Russian teams evaluated a planned repair procedure. Normal operations resumed after the repair was called off until the source could be identified. The leak is not considered an immediate threat to the space station for now. Hear paranormal news every hour on Into the Paranormal.

0: emotion, even more so than if you were physically there.
1: What we're talking about is psychic ability.
0: Extrasensory perception, anomalous cognition, there are many names.
1: Despite these common experiences shared by people for millennia, they've remained largely ignored and unexplained by science. That is, until the early 1970s, when United States intelligence services took a serious interest in psychic phenomena. In particular, extrasensory ability they labeled remote viewing.
2: Into the paranormal with Jeremy Scott. Somewhere between the paranormal and abnormal.
3: All right, you heard some clips there from Remote Viewing Psychics Among Us, which is, I guess, part of a documentary series. Our guest, Brian Corey Dobbs, our guest, this is part of a series that you're working on.
4: The idea, I mean, what we have now is a pilot episode for everyone to go and see. The idea is that we're looking for funding to turn this into a, you know, a full-fledged commercially distributed series. 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
3: All right, fantastic. 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
4: Right, Blue Planet Red.
3: All right. And we've got links to that, by the way, in the episode page. You're driving, you're out doing something, just go to paranormalradio.com, click the show section, or maybe you're getting a link on the podcast episode itself that will take you to our website, and you can get links to Brian's sites and also to the film there, briandobbs.com. Also, blueplanetred.net are his websites. So as far as this, I guess, repeatability, the level of success is enough that this has been turned into probably a multi-million dollar business venture for some.
4: Well, I interview a business owner, I guess you'd say, in the film, and she sort of talks about, she was kind enough to appear on film and says that she incorporates remote viewers into her organization, and that she knows of other people doing the same thing. It's just not everyone wants to come forth and, you know, tell others that they're using psychics to help them with their business. But she works with the Department of Defense and their clients. So this is taken very seriously in Washington. It may not get reported on that much in the mainstream news, but it in DC, these people are taking it quite seriously, and it's being integrated with, you know, these administrative departments.
3: Probably across a variety of sectors, finance, I'm guessing, as well.
4: Probably everything.
3: Yeah, sports betting. Relationships. Is my spouse cheating on me? I mean, the possibilities are endless here. You could remote view anything, I guess.
4: Yeah, the possibilities are endless. And yeah, I have, you know, Jeremy, I have one foot in the uninitiated. When I say uninitiated, I'm just talking about the people who know nothing about any of this, these interesting subjects that we discover online. You know, and my goal is to try to communicate to the people who know nothing about this. So there's, you know, if you want to know the deep dive stuff, there's probably better people than I who can offer that sort of information. But, you know, whenever I try to script out things for my productions, I'm always keeping in mind my own family, who quite often don't know about any of this stuff. And I'm thinking about how I would communicate to them just using very simple, plain language. But I don't really cover anything as a filmmaker or as a journalist that doesn't have receipts. And this has enough receipts for me to get in the game, so to speak. And I just think that if anyone were to just sit down and watch the documentary, they can see it for themselves.
3: So very useful today, and still being used potentially by intelligence gathering agencies.
4: I think we'd be naive to think that it wasn't being used by every single department or every single business sector. Anybody with any amount of influence, they're always looking to try to get ahead somehow of their competitors. And if they're not using this, then it's a missed opportunity.
3: The million-dollar question is, how does it work?
4: You know, I asked them all, how the heck does this work? And they don't know. All that they can tell me is that it doesn't work through any type of electromagnetic means. And you know, if you get into the UFO disclosure side of things, we have folks like Chris Bledsoe and his ability to connect with these orbs that appear in the sky, and they've hooked him up to, you know, electrodes and things, and they put him inside of a Faraday cage, and he's able to communicate with these things completely shut off from any sort of electromagnetic methods. So there's some element of our consciousness that still needs to be explored, and we have this reliance on technology, but it seems like, as magical as it can be for some to be able to communicate across the world in more or less real time using copper and fiber optic wires, there's a different way of communicating and seeking information, which has more to do with consciousness itself, which perhaps has just simply gone dormant as we relied more and more on technology. So that's the working hypothesis here. You know, they're actively studying it, but scientific research papers have been published that shows this indeed is a legitimate phenomenon, and it's not just made up.
3: So what do you think? Are some, picked for this? Did McMonagle or Smith or any of those others tell you that they were, like, sought out, that they had any specific abilities, or can, anybody be recruited for this and taught it?
4: You know, I asked Tom McNear about this. He was lieutenant colonel in the Army, and he was recruited. They sort of put him through a test, so to speak. He didn't know what it was for, and he scored high enough to be recruited into the program, having no idea what the heck it was about, but he just sort of demonstrated certain abilities, perceptive abilities, I guess, I'm not sure, interpretive abilities, and then he was trained. So if you get somebody who's kind of already sympathetic towards consciousness and open mind and this, that, and the other, then they probably have a higher chance of being trained easily to do these sorts of things. You know, Tom is still of the opinion that anybody can do this, but you have to be willing, you have to be open-minded, and you sort of just have to let go of your preconceived notions about what is possible.
3: So I guess would one be recruited by the CIA themselves for this kind of work?
4: Back in the day, sure. Who knows what's going on right now? The CIA works in mysterious ways. But, you know, for those people out there looking to get into this, you know, you don't need to wait for the CIA to tap you on the shoulder. There are programs that you can go sign up for and take online classes. And, you know, Paul Smith, who's been doing this for many years, is doing this. Yana Roga is doing this as well. And you see them in the film.
3: All right, we will pause again. Brian, where's the film available at the moment?
4: Yeah, you can watch the film on YouTube, or check it out on my website, briandobbs.com.
3: All right, remote viewing psychics among us. We'll continue. Our guest tonight is Brian Corey Dobbs. He's a documentary filmmaker, director, editor, screenwriter. Also, his Mars Disclosure documentary, Blue Red Planet. Perhaps you've seen that. We'll continue somewhere between the paranormal and the abnormal. I'm Jeremy Scott.
2: Into the paranormal.
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3: I'm Jeremy Scott, somewhere between the paranormal and the abnormal. Brian Corey Dobbs with us tonight, a filmmaker. Perhaps you've seen his work. Would recommend the latest, which is all about the remote viewing program, the CIA's Stargate program. And you also talked to remote viewers previously in your film Blue Planet Red about disclosure on Mars. So what are we trying to disclose on Mars? I know there's been some weird things found on Mars over the years.
4: Yeah. And I mean, this is certainly a whole other can of worms, but, you know, to just, again, address this using broad strokes, there's a 50-year history of discoveries on Mars that the public is largely unaware of. And I want to credit NASA for being the main institution that has made all sorts of discoveries. However, I also have to blame NASA because they simply don't like to talk about what they found up there. Starting with the original Viking mission back in the 70s, they took photographs of what arguably looks like pyramids. And in the subsequent decades, they have taken dozens, if not hundreds, of high-resolution photographs showing what appear to be fossils, artifacts, ruins, structures, and pyramids. So I said to myself, why the heck is nobody really covering this in a serious way? Which is what led me to make the documentary, and it's all based off of NASA's own data.
3: And is that publicly available? They just don't talk about it?
4: Yeah, NASA is legally obligated to publish all of these photographs that they take and all of their atmospheric data by their missions and such. And all this information is publicly available. However, they just don't comment on any of it. They just release the data and photographs I include in that word data. And they just don't say anything about it until some random person online says, hey, NASA, one of these photos that the Curiosity rover took looks like it has, you know, X, Y, or Z in it. And NASA just stays quiet. So that's usually how it goes. But they've released hundreds, again, dozens, if not hundreds of anomalies in their photographs that defy conventional geological explanation. And I know how crazy this must sound to the uninitiated, but if you watch the film, you start to realize that there's a whole lot more going on with Mars than NASA really lets on.
3: Yeah, well, and just a couple of months ago, there was the controversy that was brewing, you know, during the government shutdown, and 3i Atlas, the interstellar object, was coming through our, you know, way, and they were silent about it, and there were many of those same conspiracy theories making the round. So is there evidence of artificiality then in some of this?
4: You know, Carl Sagan has this great quote. Everyone likes to throw around extraordinary claims require extraordinary evidence, which is a fantastic quote. To which I would counter with another quote by Carl Sagan, which is intelligent life first reveals itself through the geometric regularity of its constructions. Now, what is he talking about? He's talking about if you're in a spaceship looking down on any terrestrial planetary body, how would you first know that there's intelligent life living down there? You'd look for straight lines. 90 degree angles. You look for roads and pyramids and city grid-like structures, all of which are present on Mars. And it's so obvious when you start to take a look at these things. You look at what is obviously a four-sided pyramid, and it's got symmetry. It's got repeated expressions of geometric regularity. It does not look like a hill or a mountain or a volcano. It's standalone in the middle of nowhere, touching nothing else. And it's 2 miles wide. The gravity on Mars is much lower, so these structures can be much bigger. And once you start seeing enough of these things, plus all the other stuff I talked about, you know, the evidence for current microbial life there, the fossils, the artifacts, the other ruins. And if you really want to go off the deep end, I'm publishing a video tomorrow on all of the dozens of UFOs that have been captured in Mars rover photographs that look precisely like the famous gimbal UFO video footage that was leaked by Lou Elizondo.
3: Have these been publicly released during the recent UFO files, or are these different ones?
4: This is just part of NASA's regular release of rover photographs and orbiter photographs. It's not part of the official government disclosure. NASA has just been releasing this, let's just say, every few months for the past 30 years.
3: Interesting.
4: And only very few people are paying attention. So Mars disclosure is a whole subsection of the overall UFO disclosure. And myself and a few other people are currently covering this. And, you know, arguably it has a lot to say about this overall topic of disclosure.
3: All right. So what does remote viewing have to do with Mars? You have actually talked to remote viewers who have connected with.
4: Right.
3: Go ahead.
4: And for those people interested, I got a whole video on this where I interviewed Tom McNear and Joe McMonagle specifically about Mars. And both of them were tasked back in 1984 unknowingly. Well, Joe McMonagle didn't know, but Tom McNear and Ingo Swann's team, they did know, but they were they all viewed the same thing. Giant pyramid structures on Mars. They saw entities. You know, if we just focus in on Joe McMonagle's session, he was blind. He didn't know anything. And he's starting to see a really weird landscape. The curvature of the planet didn't look right. The sky didn't look right. The sun didn't look right. He didn't know where he was. And he found out later he was on Mars. But what he reported, and there's an official declassified transcript from this session, which shows him talking about entities and large pyramidal structures. And one in particular is known as Crater Pyramid. And it's a real thing confirmed by photography. I show all this in the video that I have on my YouTube channel.
3: So did they do this willingly, their participation in the Stargate program?
4: You know, Joe, well, to look at Mars, Joe McMonagle actually was quite furious, as I understand it, because he doesn't like to remote view anything that he can't get confirmation on. Ingo Swann tasked his entire team, Tom McNear being one of them, and they all reported similar things about the planet itself, how it felt, what it smelled like. You know, Tom talked about it smelling, it had this acrid-like smell. And 30 years later, NASA comes out and says Mars has this acrid-like smell. So, you know, I don't think that they were particularly gung-ho to do it again, because they essentially encountered entities on Mars that had essentially long gone at that point, but it's sort of like a perception of them, a ghost image of them or something, that you know, the planet was once inhabited, but everybody on there was wiped out. And so it's sort of a tragic tale, which is, again, why I made the film, is because if all these people existed there at one point in time, what the heck happened to them?
3: I guess my point is, were they forced into doing this? Like, were they threatened or I mean, because it if they were, you know, irritated by this and not wanting to do this and didn't get a say, I'm wondering maybe what methods were used to coerce them into doing so.
4: I don't get the feeling anybody was coerced in doing it, but as far as Joe McMonagle's session, he didn't know he was doing it with Mars, and so I think he was particularly upset about that afterwards. But no coercion.
3: But somebody was obviously, they're giving the marching orders. We just,
4: well, these were tasked by the, as I understand it, the Department of Defense. So maybe SRI, you know, somebody in the government said, hey, we got these strange photographs of what look like pyramids on Mars. Get your team of remote viewers to take a look at this stuff, or just send them to these coordinates and tell me what they see, because it looks to us like we've got pyramids on Mars, which is signs of an ancient civilization. Let's just see what these psychics have to say about it.
3: Brian, that is all the time that we have tonight on the program. I so appreciate you coming on. Again, tell the audience about the films that you have and your websites and YouTube channel.
4: Yes, certainly. Anybody interested, check out briandobbs.com or blueplanetred.net. I have a YouTube channel, which is Blue Planet Red with Brian Corey Dobbs. I've got all this Mars stuff. I got a few remote viewing things up there. You can watch the full documentary there. And my Mars Disclosure film, Blue Planet Red, is on Amazon as well as other streaming networks.
3: Hey, Brian, thanks so much. It was good to talk with you.
4: Thank you, Jeremy.
3: Absolutely. From the cold, dark depths of a secret dungeon somewhere deep in the remote Pacific Northwest, friends, until we talk to you next time, somewhere between the paranormal and the abnormal, good night and God bless.

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14: Striking Iran. I'm Ted Lindner, Fox News. The Pentagon Wednesday unleashing another round of strikes against Iran, once again ramping up the attacks against Tehran. President Trump insisting Iran's either going to make a deal through negotiations or through force. Fox's Trey Yinks with more as he spoke with President Trump.
15: I asked the president what will happen if the Iranians do not sign an agreement that was put forward by American negotiators. President Trump said, quote, we'll bomb the S out of them tomorrow night. And so the president is leaving the military option on the table. If the Iranians are unwilling to sign this good faith deal that would ultimately open the Strait of Hormuz and ensure that they cannot advance a nuclear program toward a nuclear bomb. That is the bottom line here that President Trump has reiterated over and over again.
14: Meantime, Iran's state media citing senior officials saying President Trump's making a false claim about officials in Tehran contacting him. They say the president's using the narrative as cover to avoid war against Iran. President Trump signed the Secure America Act on Wednesday, which gives nearly $70 billion in funding to ICE and CBP till the end of his term. The president praising the bill in the Oval Office.
16: We'll give the heroes of ICE and Border Patrol, and that's what they are, they're heroes, what they have to go through to keep us safe. The support and resources they need to defend our borders, protect our homeland, and to keep America safe.
14: Democrats had opposed funding those agencies unless they underwent reforms after immigration agents shot and killed two U.S. citizens in Minnesota earlier in 2026. And in Madison Square Garden on Wednesday night, the New York Knicks staging a remarkable comeback after trailing by as much as 29 points. to stun the San Antonio Spurs 107-106. They now have a 3-1 lead in the series. Game 5 will be Saturday night in San Antonio with a chance for the Knicks to win their first championship in 53 years. 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

0: The Other Side of Midnight. Tonight, when you share the airwaves with me, Walter Sterling, I'm going to say to you, please say The Other Side of Midnight in your own style, in your own vocal rendition. And then Mr. Libertini, production senior vice president, it's true, senior vice president, will turn what you've done into a brilliant promo using subliminal advertising. And this, my friend, listen carefully, this is world-class subliminal advertising.
1: The president of Denison Clothes, Route 22, Union, New Jersey, says, they say time waits for no man, but there is time that waits for me. There's the wrong time, the right time, good times, bad times, loving times. There's breakfast time, lunchtime, quitting time, dinner time, and there's daytime, nighttime, but none of that time is the right time for me. But tell me, what kind of time is it to keep a store open from 10 a.m. to 5 in the morning? Well, that's my time.
0: To when?
1: It's not true, the time waits for no man. It sure waits for me. 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
0: As a young child in North Jersey, I couldn't understand why a clothing store needed to be open till 5 the next morning. Can you imagine any reason for a clothing store to be open till 5 the next morning? This is way at the top of my list of favorite industry insider stories. Think about your industry. Think about where you claim to work. There are stories that only people in your business would really appreciate. The ones you tell at the bar, at conferences and conventions. The ones you share with colleagues at a bar, at conferences and conventions. And the one when you have too much to drink at bars and conferences. The Denison Clothes story is one of the most remarkable in the history of American radio, and the epicenter of it was WABC in New York. I must emphasize, this happened a long time ago. A long time ago. But what you just heard was Charlie Greer reading a poetic, rhyming commercial that talked about a clothing store open till 5 the next morning. Go to the back, ask for Jack. He'll suit you up with what you need. Money talks, nobody walks. Money talks, nobody walks. Clothing store commercial across from the flagship, Route 22, Union, New Jersey, the epicenter of capitalism in America, Route 22, westbound, more so than eastbound. See, I'm just proving you my Jersey cred, and that's nothing to be proud of right there. Well, those commercials ran on WABC three times an hour for years, but only overnights, because they were open till 5 the next morning. 5 the next morning. Like, why do you need a suit at 4 in the morning? One night, two WABC, long time ago, account executives, otherwise known as salesmen, got loaded and said, why don't we go to Denison Clothes now and go get a suit? Why don't we buy a suit now? It was 2 in the morning. They get in their car, back when you could drive drunk, no problems. Nobody asks any questions. You need to ride home, buddy. Okay, fine. And they get in their car. They go Route 22 east, west. It was on Route 22 west, across from the flagship. Now, if you know anything about the state of New Jersey, even people at KMOX and WGN in Chicago know about the flagship on Route 22 in New Jersey, in the middle island, in the mid aisle of this two-way highway, is a giant block-long building that's shaped like a cruise ship, built in the 1940s. It was originally a nightclub, very important to the story. Originally a nightclub. Across from Denison Clothes, a nightclub. These two WABC account executives go out on Route 22. They go into Denison Clothes, 2 in the morning, And they're looking around. They're like, there don't seem to be many suits here. We thought this was full of suits. There was like a pair of pants over there, a couple sports jackets over there. Might have been the guys who were selling it. Nobody was really sure what this was. They were a little confused. It wasn't anything like what the commercials had represented. It didn't seem to be a go to the back and ask for Jack. He'll suit you up with what you want. And so these two guys go to the back, ask for Jack, and Jack goes, what do you guys like? You like blondes, brunettes, redheads, whatever you want. We got whatever you want. You want a short one, a tall one? What are you guys looking for tonight? Remember, right across the street is the flagship. Our girls love the bar at the flagship.
1: Union, New Jersey says, they say time waits for no man, but there is time that waits for me. There's the wrong time, the right time, good times, bad times, loving times. There's breakfast time, lunch time, quitting time, dinner time. And there's daytime, nighttime, but none of that time is the right time for me. But tell me, what kind of time is it to keep a store open from 10 a.m. to 5 in the morning?
0: Yeah.
1: Well, that's my time, which proves it's not true. The time waits for no man.
0: Oh, my
1: it
0: God.
1: Sure waits for me.
0: Oh,
1: famous brands, Timely
0: God.
1: Briggs, Ola Cassini, Burberry's.
0: It had gone on for years. I suspect not only did they want you to bring cash, but I'll bet you they paid in cash. It's the same thing. Exact same scenario. For years, no advertiser would buy dirty morning shows, shock jocks, Howard Stern. And I was consulting a station in Los Angeles that aired Howard Stern, who turned out to be a friend. But that's a whole different story, and gave us our cats. But that's just bragging. I would just be bragging if I mentioned that, or that we went to his wedding. But again, I don't need to brag, because I'm here with you on the Red Apple Audio Network. Best job I've ever had. Why? Because of the program director, Kevin Drush. That's why it's the best job. But I digress. What the hell story was I about to tell you? It was a good story. I'll come back to it in a second. But now listen here. There's an amazing study that just came out about what you leave in an Uber. What do you leave in an Uber? The number one item left in Ubers, human hair. Number two, ankle monitors. I'm not kidding. This is real data from the Uber people. Ankle monitors are frequently left. There have been 420 donuts left in Ubers. George Washington Hospital discharge papers, a sack of marbles. Number nine, oxygen tanks. People seem to leave their oxygen tanks in Ubers. A brand new mini fridge. One red Louboutin heel. Electrical harness. An electrical harness. Live fish often left in the Ubers. Mannequins. Two trees were left in an Uber. $200 worth of Temu items, which could be hundreds of items. A textured photo with a rhinestone picture of Jesus, 75-gallon fish tank. You know how big that is? That's a huge fish tank. A pool stick in a case. Fish loin from a restaurant. Let's just think about that. Now you get in a car, and there's a fish loin from a restaurant. I have left in the Uber this week my driver's license. But that could be any week. I seem to have a tendency to only leave behind things that are incredibly valuable. That's it. Coming up tonight, you and I are going to hear more about the UFOs, my favorite conspiracy theory, which is underreported, but I have more information that I hope you find fascinating, which is the mud floods, Tartaria. Tremendous amount of evidence that there was another civilization in the 1700s and 1800s that has been erased. Yeah, erased. And it was erased on purpose. It was erased because it was driven by free energy, ether from the atmosphere, captured on those antenna that were on the top of farmhouses, Victorian homes, barns. You've seen them. They're about 2 feet high, made out of copper and brass, and they're paced about 10 feet along the top of roofs, farms, Victorian neighborhoods. You've seen them. And what were you told they were for? lightning rods. They were for lightning rods. Okay, great. They stopped putting them on top of roofs in 1900, 1905. They were actually aggressively removed from buildings in the 1910s. Vanished, new buildings put up, no lightning rods. Is there still lightning? I saw a massive amount of lightning tonight. Massive amounts of lightning. KDKA, KMOX, that neighborhood, I saw a tremendous amount of lightning. No lightning rods. Why is that? Well, because they weren't lightning rods. They were for capturing ether, which was used to power heat pumps and power electricity, power heat, hot water heaters in these grand Victorian homes. Why were they bricked up? Why was that taken out? Why did they stop doing that? This is the greatest conspiracy theory I could ever imagine. And I'll share that with you coming up. We have more information on that. We have Ross Coulthart from News Nation, his information on the UFOs. And then Dave Scott coming up with his information on the UFOs. And at the moment, my belief about the UFOs is this is a peep show to match the launch of Steven Spielberg's new movie, Disclosure, Final Disclosure. I think it's a peep show. I think what you and I are seeing are grainy videos. And, oh, coming up next week, we're going to reveal more. And then the week after that, we're going to see even more. And they always show us a couple pages, a couple videos. And how is it possible that you and I have iPhones that capture video that looks better than anything that the United States government can capture? Why is that? Let me turn up my headphones. Test. Yo, look at that. Why is it that the video we see from the CIA, from NASA, is grainy and looks like white TikToks flying across a gray black background? Where's the color? The CIA doesn't have color. It hasn't come into effect yet. And I'm going to leave you with this. Think about this. There seem to be certain politicians. Now, I don't talk about that, but there's certain politicians that seem to hammer that people with money are evil. The rich are evil. Right, Ian? The rich are evil. And everything should be done to get rid of the rich, tax the rich, make the rich miserable. There's something inherently wrong, satanic, about being a billionaire. Right? This is one of the messages of the alleged mayor of New York, the alleged congresswoman from Queens. You know those people. Bernie Sanders, who is a multimillionaire, he thinks these are all demonic characters. Okay. I have this question for you. It's the sort of thing that talk show hosts come up with. But first, let me look at my clock. Oh, there we go. Why is it that all of the supporters of AOC and Mondani, why is it that all of those supporters who believe that the rich are evil buy lottery tickets? Walter Sterling, this is the other side of midnight. I have a phone number, 800-848-9222, Red Apple Audio Networks.
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12: Hi, I'm retired NYPD Detective Vic Ferrari. And on tonight's episode of Confessions of a Retired Detective, a homeless man is accused of slashing five people with a dagger in Penn Station despite being arrested for the same thing in New Jersey in 2022. Why is he still on the streets? Coming up in moments with Walter Sterling on the Other Side of Midnight.
13: Serial shoplifter nabbed. Details later. The people of Walmart. Walter Sterling, the Other Side of Midnight. 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
0: All right, it's 23 past the hour. 23 past the hour on the great shift, the late shift with Walter Sterling and you. Yeah, you become the media. Ready? 800-848-9222. 800-848-9222. I had the interesting experience that I don't recommend of spending 10 hours in the car with my 24-year-old daughter. We had to go see the in-laws. Every couple times a year, I have to make the trek to go see the in-laws. It's a high price to pay for Thanksgiving dinner. But I'm in the car with her for 10 hours, 12 hours, and I find out during this adventure that I really don't like to drive, Dad. Now, she likes to drive just fine, but suddenly she really didn't, you know, she wanted a nap. And being that kind of father, I'm like, oh, okay. Oh, speaking of father, Pete B., our sound shaper, our sound engineer, our sound technician, his kid's graduating from kindergarten, and congratulations. And when did this become a thing? No criticism of Pete and his handsome son, but when did this become a thing that there is graduation after each grade? But I noticed it with my kids, too. I have a 13-year-old, a 20-year-old, and a 23-year-old. And when they started in school, that's what started to happen. There were massive events when they left first grade. When I left first grade, I had to remind my mother that it was the last day of school. That was the event. Maybe we went for Chinese food. Maybe. But that was for, like, major grades, 6th grade, 10th grade. Now they want to go to Benihana. Well, I'm sorry. Benihana is alone. You take five people to Benihana, that's alone. But they want to go to Benihana's. They know more now, and that's not good. When you were a kid, what did you do? You got a hot dog. You go, oh, you're graduating from second grade? Well, we can go to the hot dog stand. We'll go to Five Points for the Galloping Hill Inn. We can do that. What? Yeah. And but now, oh my God. So Peter B., his kid's graduating from kindergarten. Congratulations, Peter. This is a big deal. It's a much bigger deal today than it used to be. When school got out, we used to line up in the elementary school, and at the front door was a principal and some of the teachers. And one by one, we'd walk out the front door, shake the teachers' hands. They'd say, what are you going to do this summer? Later, I realized this was a test of our social economic status. What we were going to do for the summer, pretty much told them if our family had any money, which would be useful later on at PTA events. Just a hunch. And we'd tell them, and then we'd go home. That was it. Well, now it's far more elaborate, either because they're very happy to get rid of them, or the PTAs have much bigger budgets, not knowing for sure. When I was 13, I didn't realize it was life-threatening, but when I was 13, I went to Boy Scout camp. I went to Camp Kanetawapak in northwest New Jersey. I don't think it exists anymore. I think they were all shuttered. No, nothing happened. But I learned about a gourmet treat that I would not have known about at that early an age if I had not gone to Boy Scout camp. I hate lakes. I'll get to that in a minute. I hate lakes. I'm terrified of swimming in a lake because I can't see the bottom. And whenever my feet have sort of touched the bottom, I imagine I'm touching an eel. I just immediately assume my foot has hit an eel. But it's that horrible mossy rock that only exists at the bottom of lakes. I want nothing to do with that. I want to see a pool. I want to see the blue tile at the bottom of a pool. Don't you? Isn't that normal? Therefore, I cut swimming. Every day at camp, I cut swimming. Well, what do you do when you cut swimming? It's not like school. Nothing bad's going to happen. I went to the snack bar, and there I discovered one of the greatest foods of our time. I discovered a frozen Reese's peanut butter cup. This was a whole different level. Oh, sure, I had had peanut butter cups, but I didn't know you could freeze them. I didn't know that this gourmet treat was available to mortals. I had no idea. 35 cents. I got a Reese's frozen peanut butter cup. Changed my life. Drove me to diabetes as fast as anything could. Bill, welcome to the other side of midnight with Walter Sterling at 800-848-9222. Hello, Bill.
10: Is my name, and I'm calling from the other side of the Andromeda Galaxy to say hello to the other side of midnight.
0: I want you to do it again slower and not on a speaker.
10: I'm not on a speaker. I'm calling from my spaceship.
0: No, you can have to work
10: on the Andromeda Galaxy.
0: You have to know how to say Andromeda before you can...
10: Andromeda.
0: Say it again.
10: Andromeda.
0: Do you have a job?
10: I'm an Uber driver.
0: How's that going?
10: And I found a lot of...
0: This is good. Now you're doing it right. What did you find in your Uber?
10: I found mostly phones, a purse, nothing quite as exotic as you've seen on the list. I saw that list too. But I usually check pretty good because I don't like having to come back and charge people $20 to return their items.
0: Say that again.
10: So there's a $20 return fee if they leave it in the car.
0: I had no idea. And who gets the 20?
10: Me.
0: And do you find that immoral? Isn't the right thing to do just to return it?
10: No, because it's my dime, my gas, and it keeps me from picking up money, which is people. And this is the only thing I can do because the government won't do anything to help me with the problems I have with my legs.
0: What are your problems?
10: Well, it would be nice to know, but nobody has figured that out. When I had a good job and good insurance, I went to many doctors, and nobody can figure out why my legs hurt as bad as they do. So I can't stand up on an 8-hour job and get a job that gives me the insurance, so I have to Uber and pretty much just waste away. So,
0: are you taking medicine for your cholesterol?
10: Yes, I do that, and I watch my weight. I take care of my.
0: No, but you're taking. Listen, you're taking medicine for your cholesterol. I ain't no doctor. I'm not giving medical advice, but you might want to ask the doctor about the cause and effect between your legs not working right and the cholesterol medicine.
10: The cholesterol came after the legs.
0: No, the medicine.
10: Right, the medicine came after
0: came
10: the leg
0: after.
10: Problem.
0: I'm really sorry you have to go through this. I really am sorry. What's on a $50 fare, what's the right tip in an Uber?
10: That's up to them. Not everybody tips, actually, probably 20% tip. The rest just get a free ride or to get a ride from point A to point B.
0: That really sucks.
10: It does. And the only good thing is I don't have to pay taxes on the tip part anymore.
0: Nobody said that. That's right. The right president fixed that. You're a good caller. You're
10: correct.
0: A good guy. Thank you very much for calling. The Other Side of Midnight with Walter Sterling on KDKA in Pittsburgh, KMOX in St. Louis. Oh, my God, and in Chicago, WGN.
10: Thank you. Have a great night.
0: Thank you. Now, here's how it works. Ian, Kevin, when I say thank you, our call's done. And when I say WGN, then on the rundown it says what to do next. There you go.
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0: Ladies and gentlemen, this is one of those magnificent nights. There's lightning throughout North America, and it's that heavy air that is that I absolutely love. It's the reason for June. It's that honeysuckle air. And if you're a teenager, you're a young adult, and you're lying in your bedroom at this time, and you're thinking about what could be, this is the weather for it. It is instantly romantic. It is instantly all possibilities are available. And it's one of those nights where, yeah, I could turn on the air conditioner, but this is sweet air. This is spectacular. Let me tell you some of the other things that showed up in those Ubers. You ready? This is amazing. Oh, I see that. I see that. I have a, you know what we got to do? My computer just died, Kevin. So what I need you to do is I need you to call on Cousin Brucey. Could you look down that rundown for Cousin Brucey? I have to get my AC charger so I can actually see my computer. Can we do that?
16: Hey, Walter Sterling. This is your Cousin Brucey. Listen, I think that it's time that you took a little break. So I'm going to play a song that I actually introduced years ago. So, Walter, hit the trail, and I'll take care of business.

0: Gee, I hope everybody enjoyed that song. That was a lot of fun. And do you want more of that? You can join me on Saturday from 6 to 10 o'clock. Now, there's one problem right now. Where's Walter? Walter, there he is. Here's Walter.
1: I'm here with Donald. Donald at 800-848-9222. Donald, welcome to the other side of midnight. Are you out of control?
2: I am out of control. Listen, WABC, Red Apple Radio, must look into this. On both the other side of midnight and the other side of the moon, NASA found the same thing, and they cannot figure out what it is. It's Walter Sterling.
1: Donald, you're a brilliant man. You're now in charge of promos for the show. Is that okay? Coward, he disappeared. I was going to make him a star. Gary, welcome to the other side of midnight with Walter Sterling, 800-848-9222. Hi, Gary.
3: Hi, Walter. Buddy. I just wanted to say that the lightning that is shining tonight is over Madison Square Garden and OG Anunoby and the New York Knickerbockers. And since 69 and 73, I am hoping that with one more win, we get a championship.
1: Oh, I'm sure we'll get a championship. What I don't want is any rioting. I don't want this to become Brazil with soccer. What is the deal with Brazilians in soccer? Like, they lose or they win. Either way, they tear down the city. What is that about? Could you explain that to me? This is why sports makes me nervous.
3: What is it with World Cup and,
1: yes,
3: and
1: right.
3: rioting?
1: Right.
3: You know, what we had in the last day or so in the city with a lot of young guys and people that really aren't Knicks fans, that they just are bandwagon people and they come out in the street, you know, those are not Knicks fans. And it's not what you hope for. And I'm hoping that we don't see that. No matter whether it's one in San Antonio or New York. But, you know, for me, I'm not a big fan. I don't understand soccer. I just don't understand it.
1: Well, which part don't you understand? Why people like it or you don't understand the game?
3: The rules of the game. I have never got it. I know that, it's similar to hockey, where there's a goal here and a
1: yeah,
3: goal
1: it's,
3: there.
1: Yeah, Gary, you're a good guy. It's not similar to hockey at all, but I appreciate the call. Thank you very much for calling. 800-848-9222, 800-848-9222. I only understand two sports. I understand bowling. That one I got down. No sweat. Now, the reason I learned bowling was the same reason I learned and helped create, ladies and gentlemen, Ultimate Frisbee. I never get enough credit for Ultimate Frisbee. I was on the original Ultimate Frisbee team. I helped write the rule book. I'm not going to bore you with this story because I've done that before, and I'll bore you with it again in about 6 months. I try to rotate the boring stories. But here's the deal. I can understand those two games because I had extraordinary motivation, and the extraordinary motivation both with bowling and with Ultimate Frisbee was Candy Jones. I went to a high school in North Jersey that was Italian, Jewish, and Irish. There were no blondes. The Jones girls, Candy, Kathy, and Cindy, were blondes. Now, we had never seen anything like that before. It's like those golden hair, silver UFO aliens that are allegedly lurking and are ready to be revealed at any moment. They were the only, I'm not kidding, this is a 2000 kid high school, big high school. There were only three blondes. Now, where had they been born? In Ohio. They were immigrants from Ohio, legal immigrants from Ohio. They paid the toll. They were in our high school and they were jocks and they were real blondes. I'm telling you, the Charlies and Franks in my school had never seen anything like this. We were like, oh my God. Candy liked to bowl. She was on a bowling league. Therefore, Walter Sterling was on a bowling league, giving me the license to talk to her and say things like, wow, that was great strike, Candy. Not a word. Didn't say a word. And then we started to create Ultimate Frisbee, a group of us who cut gym, We're on the journalism, newspaper and drama club. Imagine calling that journalism. Lee Harris would be very nervous if anybody on that organization said that they were journalists, not journalists. And we created this game called that ultimately became Ultimately Ultimate. That's what we created. But we did it for two reasons. One was to cut gym. All of us made a sport. Our primary sport was cutting gym. And then we had a problem. We had a newspaper problem. Once a year, put out an April Fool's edition. We put out an April Fool's edition. We're putting it together. And we go, oh, geez, we need a sports section for the April Fool's edition, which, by the way, newspaper people, we ran it in reverse. The whole paper was in reverse. I'll explain it to you a couple weeks from now. It ran in reverse, but we needed a sports section. And we're like, well, what sport are we? We made up a sport. We made up Ultimate Frisbee. It was a joke. It was a freaking joke. And then we had to write rules. Now, very few girls were interested in playing Ultimate Frisbee with us, but because she was a jock, Candy Jones would play it with us. Now, I got to tell you, the people who were on this Ultimate Frisbee team, not me, but the others, oh, my gosh. One of them is Joel Silver, who became a major Hollywood producer, did the 48 Hours movies, the Lethal Weapon movies, and the Matrix movies. And then Dean Richland, who is the assistant attorney general of the state of Massachusetts. And my dad said, he's the assistant attorney general of Massachusetts? Really? That's it? That's as far as he got? I said, Dad, he can park in Boston anywhere he wants. There's no higher calling in Boston, Massachusetts, than being able to park wherever you want. He's got one of those extra license plates, one of those extra pieces of metal attached to his fender of all of his Mercedes that says he can park wherever he wants. Oh, my gosh. And then Jeff Cruikshank, who's written many books that are very serious. They're on NPR. I'll never put them on. But that's what we did. Okay, here's the story. We go to college. We were done. It was a joke. Whammo made us an Ultimate Frisbee. We wrote them a nice letter. High school kids, isn't that cute? They made a special mold for us. To this day, they sell an Ultimate Frisbee. We go to college. And then we noticed when we were taking breaks that they were still playing that game. No, you guys, you don't understand. It was a joke. We were just kidding. We were just freaking kidding. Tom on Long Island, welcome to the other side of midnight with Walter Sterling, 800-848-9222. Hi.
4: Thank you for taking my call, Mr. Sterling. I was listening to you earlier about your ether conspiracy about building with free heat from ether.
1: Yes.
4: Well, just to give you a little background, I'm a retired electrician of 50 years. I'm 66 years old, and we learn what we call the electrical code, and that's the minimum that you can do to supply electricity throughout the building without causing a fire. It's from the fire natural detention. But I understand your theory about how it might have came about, and I think it was probably something to do with somehow capturing the ether that came down those cables into some sort of cylinder that would ignite, causing the heat to heat up a coil supplied by water, causing steam to be diverted, partially the heat going up those ducts by the windows, outside walls get heated, it heats the inside of the building. Just like radiant heat or just like baseboard heat, it's always on the exterior walls. So with that being said, the other part of the steam would travel, turn a turbine, which produced electricity, to be dispelled throughout the building. And what I would think was way back in the day, they called knob and tube wiring, where individual wires were put on a cylinder, a ceramic cylinder, that were held in place by a screw that would run through the building and go up to the outlets to supply power to a panel. So I think over time, there were probably hazards and fire hazards between the exposed electrical conductors into like the wood over time, and the hot air going through the wood ducts, which were not tinned or anything, I don't think, if you haven't called or not, I don't know. I'm just surmising. And I think they somehow, the fire and natural detection code, when it started coming to an effect, it changed the whole system. Therefore, the windows were blocked up, the vents were cut off, and the knob and tube wiring probably led to so many fires that right now it's extinct. You hardly find a building with anything like that in it. I mean, unless it's a relic that's been restored, that might be there, but it could be redone with insulated wires. But that's my point. And I was just wondering how you come up with a conspiracy theory like why they stopped it. So that's my explanation to you. I hope you understand that.
1: No, Tom, Tom, this was the best explanation of what was there that I've ever heard. And therefore, I'm going to tell you why I believe the conspiracy exists that stopped it. But before that, do not go away. Ian, my friend, is going to grab this call when you and I are done, and we're not done yet, and ask you how to get in touch with you, because I'm going to have on people who are, quote, experts on these conspiracies in this area of which you are an expert, and I need you to participate in this conversation on the air. Will you do that?
4: Absolutely.
1: This would be so great. Now I'll tell you what the conspiracy is. The theory is that the reason these were stopped, these buildings that existed in every major city, Paris, London, New York, every major city in the world, heated them, heat pumps. There was no combustion in the fireplaces. The fireplaces were part of the capturing mechanism. But this was a problem, because the problem for Edison, J.P. Morgan, and John D. Rockefeller was that this wasn't metered. They had oil, electricity, gas that they wanted to sell, and this was free electricity. This is why Nikola Tesla died broke, because he went, oh, I can provide free electricity. Oh, no, you can't. No, you can't. He died broke in a hotel room with all of the patents for all of this stuff, much of which he reconfigured from the past of what you and I are talking about. But the Rockefellers, the J.P. Morgans, they put an end to it because they couldn't meter it. And they were going to meter gas use, oil use, electricity, power grid use. That's why it was stopped. It was not a fire hazard. And as an expert in the field, if you think it through, that's like the least likely thing to catch on fire. Thermal, ether, electricity from the sky. That's not going to catch on fire.
4: Oh, that's not what I'm saying, but I understand your reason completely. It's called capitalism.
1: Yeah, well, that's it. That's the conspiracy.
4: Back in those days, I mean, they will have monopolies.
1: Exactly. Right, exactly. I want you to hold on. We're going to get your phone number, Tom. You're a great caller, great friend. Thank you for listening to The Other Side of Midnight. Walter Sterling, Red Apple Audio Networks.
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6: Extra. Two lawyers from Southern California have been suspended for 6 months and fined $2,500 stemming from their use of artificial intelligence. A federal appeals court handed out the punishments. Attorneys Mike Singh Sethi and William Rounds, who work out of the city of Orange, allegedly used AI to cite non-existent cases to the court. And they claimed they didn't know they did it. The Ninth U.S. Circuit Court of Appeals says Sethi and Rounds filed briefs in an immigration case that contained gross misrepresentations of real cases. When asked to explain, they denied using AI and instead pinned it on innocent typographical mistakes. The investigation dates back to last October, when Rounds suggested a non-attorney staff member who drafted the briefs relied on AI for their content. I'm James Flippin, and this is the Worldwide News Network.
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0: right, 800-848-9222, 800-848-9222. I feel vindicated by the fact that from time to time I claim to have been on the original Ultimate Frisbee team, because I was. A robust list of accomplished people were also on that team. Therefore, I'm like, radio? Like, what? Radio? What? Gordon Chang, world-renowned Asian expert, lived in China for 25 years, the expert on all things China, on all the conservative news channels. He lived in China for 25 years, which I didn't know until recently, which leads me to believe he was actually a spy from birth, went to high school in Jersey, and helped invent Ultimate Frisbee. Other ones who helped invent Ultimate Frisbee were Dean Richland, who went on to be the Assistant Attorney General of the state of Massachusetts. If you look it up, the history of Ultimate Frisbee, Wikipedia, all that, you'll find me in there, but you're just going to have to look for the name Walter, because it shows my real name, which I'm not going to say on the radio, because then it would totally destroy my star image. We can't afford that. 800-848-9222. There are probably things that you invented or participated in the invention of, or were nearby the invention, that you sit back and go, I don't get any credit for this. Why the hell don't I get credit for it? Inevitably, one of the challenges of being like us, introverts, flat-footed introverts, we're bad at bragging. And we're bad at getting in front of the much louder people who were sort of there, too, who claim credit aggressively. Joel Silver was the, quote, captain of the team, but he was the most aggressive person I've ever known in my life, and therefore went on to produce movies. That's what he was meant to do. To produce a movie in Hollywood, you have to be the single most obnoxious person in the room. That's the only way that happens, except for sheep detectives. I don't know how the movie Sheep Detectives got made, but I'm fascinated by that pitch. I'll tell you more about Joel in a second. But I've got Sheep Detectives. You heard about this movie? This stars Hugh Jackman, and Hugh Jackman plays a shepherd. And he reads to his sheep every night to put them to sleep, and they love him. They love Hugh Jackman, and then he gets murdered. Well, the sheep loved Hugh Jackman so much, their shepherd, they decided that they were going to find his murderer. And now the rest of the movie consists of the sheep in this herd finding who killed Hugh Jackman. They speak. And the animation works. How, why, I don't know. But they actually speak to each other. Imagine that pitch. Imagine you're on the Paramount lot in Los Angeles. You're on the Paramount lot. And you're going in and you want to, hi, we have an idea for a movie starring Hugh Jackman. Oh, Hugh Jackman, that'd be fantastic. Is he on board? Is he attached to this project? Well, not yet. Well, if you think he'll be attached, tell us about it. They're these sheep and he's a shepherd. Hugh Jackman is a shepherd? Well, he's Australian. There are a lot of sheep in Australia. Okay, maybe. And he gets murdered. Oh, my God, that's terrible. Did he have a girlfriend? No, he had sheep. You mean his primary relationship was with sheep? Yes, they're talking sheep. What? Yeah, they're going to find him. They're going to find his murderer. The talking sheep are going to... Somebody sold that through to all the tough cookies in Hollywood, convinced them to budget an animated film, probably an $80 million film, about Hugh Jackman being murdered and the murderer found by his sheep. Somebody sold that. That is the greatest salesperson whoever lived. I've got to find out who sold that. I've got to find out the person who actually made the pitch and talk to him and get the information. Because if you could sell Hugh Jackman, his murderer being found by his sheep, and that's a two-hour movie, you got it made. Whatever you want to sell, no problem. Let's talk about things that you were near, that you deserve credit for, that you deserve credit for having helped invent, that nobody gives you any credit because you were polite. You were a gentle person. You didn't want to brag. You wanted to say, all right, well, I was there. And then all of a sudden, there are articles being written.
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2: Round complete. I'm Sue Guzman, Fox News. The United States launching new military strikes on Iran. Fox's Trey Ng spoke with President Trump about it.
3: Tomahawk missiles had been used against targets in Iran, along with fighter jets that were bombing positions about 40 miles outside of Tehran and also along the southwest coast of Iran that sits along the Persian Gulf. The president said, "We hit them very hard tonight." He described the strikes as vicious and violent. He said, "If they don't sign an agreement," the president said, quote, "we'll bomb the S out of them tomorrow." And so ultimately, the president is leaving the military option on the table. President Trump describing what it was like inside the Situation Room. He tells Fox News the Iranians called him and asked him to stop bombing. I asked him if he spoke directly with officials in Tehran. He said yes, similar people that he's been dealing with before trying to get this deal across the finish line. He says this ceasefire has been the most violated ceasefire in the history of the world.
2: U.S. forces targeting Iran's military surveillance, communications, and air defense systems. Meantime, three Indians were killed on an oil tanker that was attacked by the U.S., U.S. accusing the tanker of violating the blockade in the Strait of Hormuz. Microsoft co-founder Bill Gates telling lawmakers about his relationship with convicted sex offender Jeffrey Epstein.
4: Gates said that Epstein knew that he had been unfaithful in his marriage and had tried to use details about his affairs as leverage to further his agenda. Gates said, quote, "Epstein was working to use information about my infidelities, in addition to many lies that he layered on top to pressure me to re-engage with him." Now, Gates said those efforts did not work and that he never victimized anyone and never witnessed nor had any indication that Epstein was engaged in ongoing criminal conduct.
2: Fox's Christina Coleman and attorneys for Carmelo Anthony, convicted of murder and a fatal stabbing in Texas, plan to file an appeal in the case. 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

0: I'm retired NYPD Detective Vic Ferrari. And on tonight's episode of Confessions of a Retired Detective, a homeless man is accused of slashing five people with a dagger in Penn Station despite being arrested for the same thing in New Jersey in 2022. Why is he still on the streets? Coming up in moments with Walter Sterling on the other side of midnight.
1: Serial shoplifter nabbed. Details later. The people of Walmart. Walter Sterling, the other side of midnight. Red Apple Audio Network.
2: Florida, America's favorite phallic state dangling out in the ocean. I'm James Parker. 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

0: Oh, there you are. Look at that. Ready? 800-848-9222222. Tom in New Jersey, welcome to the other side of midnight.
1: Good morning.
0: Good morning.
1: All right. You remember how you were mentioning this thing about Frisbees?
0: Ultimate Frisbee, yes, sir.
1: Yeah. All right. So that kind of reminded me of something that I saw on a documentary a long time ago about the Frisbee, if you would like to hear about that.
0: Yes, if it's entertaining.
1: Oh, yeah. Well, there was this man a long time ago. I don't know. All right. First of all, I have to tell you, you could look it up. I don't know where you would start, but it is a fact, and you will find it because it is true. All right. So a long time ago, this man, very long time ago, he had a stand, and he made pies. And his last name, it's going to sound like a joke, but it's not. His last name was Frisbee, and the stand, he had a stand, and it said Frisbee Pies. So the tins that were left around, that were thrown in the garbage or laying around, the kids, they would pick them up, and they would throw them around as we do with Frisbees nowadays. So between the Frisbee Pies, and I don't know, between that time and how long it took to get the Hasbro Frisbee out, that's the connection of it. So I just thought you might find that kind of interesting.
0: No, I'm sure that is true. What I was, and thank you for the call. What I was talking about was a game made out of it called Ultimate Frisbee. Ultimate Frisbee was a game.
1: Oh, crap.
0: Hello?
1: Oh, yeah, I'm here. I just said, oh, crap.
0: Okay. Thank you very much for the call.
1: No. Keep going. It's all right.
0: No, thank you very much for the call. Alex, you're on the other side of midnight with Walter Sterling. Hi, Alex.
2: Good evening, Walter. I just want to touch on you had the fascination of the progression of trolleys to buses on the streets of New York. There was an interim stage of early 1920s, which I have photographic evidence about, which were trackless trolleys, which were buses. They looked like buses with regular rubber wheels and run on the street, but they had these long poles that would attach to the electrical apparatus above it to power it. You know, I just want to put my two cents in, because that was an interim stage that lasted a few years.
0: Trolleys that were on wheels and not tracks.
2: Right. They were on regular rubber tires, which I have photographic evidence. Because I live in Staten Island, we have a lot of historic photos. In fact, I've been a member of the New York Transit Museum for like the longest, and one of their advertisements had one of these buses, green buses, with those big, long holes on top. So that's what prompted me to call.
0: I appreciate the call. Thank you very much, Alex. Thank you for calling 800-848-9222, 800-848-9222. Wow, look at that. Zizania, welcome to the other side of midnight. How do you say your name, my friend?
3: It's Viviana.
0: Viviana, I got a bunch of Z's here. So Viviana, welcome to the show. Beautiful name. How may I be of service to you tonight? Where in Brooklyn are you?
3: I am close to the Verrazano Bridge. My husband served in the military, so we live on Fort Hamilton.
0: And did you see Sheep Detective today? How did that go for you?
3: I absolutely loved it. What was fascinating to me is that the sheep, the way they did the caricatures of the sheep, you kind of were drawn into feeling for them. And it was fascinating when he would tell the story to the sheep at night. And I'm not sure he knew that they knew how to talk. So he'd finish the story. Afterwards, they'd walk to the barn and say, why didn't he finish? Why did he stop at that moment? We have to wait until tomorrow to find out. It was hilarious. And the other thing that really brought to my heart the issue of the misunderstood. There was a little sheep that was born in the winter. And their culture said, if you're born in the winter, you're no good. Why that is, I have no idea. So this little guy, tiny little guy, is really loved a lot by the shepherd. And this little sheep would walk around and seek to get acceptance. And finally, at the end, because that little one was the one that helped them find the murderer, then at the end, he was incorporated into the flock.
0: It's a beautiful story and completely insane. Imagine, my friend, Vivian, imagine sitting in a Hollywood boardroom explaining to somebody this story, that they want $80 million to make this story about Hugh Jackson is a shepherd. Okay, there's the first problem. Uh-huh. The next problem is he gets murdered. Next problem. The next problem is that his sheep love him so much they want to find the murderer. I'm like, that's the story. Forget about the movie. Who the hell sold that story? I've got to find out. I really appreciate the call. How's this show working for you? Is it all right?
3: I like your show. What I really appreciate is you hit like off the wall, and you hit current news, and I like the music that you have because it's a classic. Sometimes it's kind of like a little genre that you normally would not hear on the radio. So I've enjoyed it, and when I pop up in the evening, I listen to you. I mean, the morning, I listen to you, and I go, let me see if there's something I can contribute or have a repartee with you. So thank you for the opportunity.
0: Viviana, you're a great listener and a great friend and a midnight misfit, and I'm thankful for your call at 15 minutes past 2 o'clock on the East Coast with Walter Sterling. Rich, welcome to the other side of midnight.
4: Yeah, I invented something. You know when you come to a light and the car across from you wants to make a left? And I put my hand out, I wave them on. Go ahead. And they wave back. Or sometimes they'll let you make the left-hand turn and you give them a little wave. Or a person crosses the street and I give them the wave, thanks. And they went, I invented the wave. My friend goes, no, you didn't. I said, well, prove I didn't. He goes, you got me there. So anytime you give somebody the wave, that's from me.
0: Thank you very much for the call. This is revelatory. It's revelatory. I hope you hope that, what else do I have to do here? I have so much to do. Joaquin, welcome to the other side of midnight with Walter Sterling. You and I don't grab enough credit for things that we're near when it's being created. We don't get enough credit for the things that we've created, help create, help invent, because we're pleasant. And who gets the credit? The loud, obnoxious one in your crowd. Right, Joaquin? Welcome to the big show. Hi.
5: Isn't that the truth?
0: Yes.
5: You know, Walter, I really would like to go back to that previous call of the guy with the issue with his legs, and you asked him about his medication. I don't remember if you asked him about statins or blood pressure medication.
0: I asked him about statins.
5: Yes, okay. Well, you see, I've been following this stuff for a long time.

0: long time. And when someone tells me that they get diabetes as an adult, I ask them, what did you get first? Did you first get put on statins and then get your diabetes? But my story is that right now I am on blood pressure medication. Now, I got in, when I was 17 years old, I went deer hunting and somebody shot me. I actually enlisted in the Marine Corps and I went deer hunting and somebody shot me. And the bullet hit my sciatic nerve. So I've had issues my whole life. I lived at one point, eventually I went on to live an active life. But my chiropractor told me that one day all my joints are going to start to wear out. And I probably should have been more faithful and constantly went to the chiropractor. But two of them said the same thing. And eventually it did happen to me that my joints, everything from the waist down, finally got really bad. All right. So I wound up in my 60s going out, you know, on disability and, retirement. Even though previously at 62, I did 800 push-ups in one day. Anyway, so.
1: Why should I believe that?
0: Well,
1: why should I believe you did 800 push-ups? Nobody does 800.
0: Not at one time.
1: Were you over 19? Were you over 19? How old were you when you did 800 push-ups?
0: I was 62 years old when I did that.
1: Oh, my God.
0: But anyway, a couple years later now, yes, I can't I'm lucky to do 7. But anyway, so now what wound up happening to me is that, you know, because of my injuries that, you know, over the years finally took their toll on me, and one of them, I have degenerated not just discs, but vertebrae in my neck and in my back and everything, you know. So all my... And one of the other injuries was a horse trying to drive me through a trail of fork. But anyhow, so now what wound up happening is that I went to have a CAT scan with Di. And every single doctor, I wound up with these really bad rashes and horrible itching that started in my ankles. And
1: Hey, Joaquin. Where's this going, buddy? I got a big radio show here. We're on like a KMOX.
0: Okay, all right. This is going right now to the blood pressure medication. So now I'm on blood pressure medication. And the next thing I noticed with my joints, I used to have some good days. I have nothing but bad days since I've been on this blood pressure medication. I'm getting all these red spots on my arms and things
1: Hey, listen. I can't diagnose you. I don't do triage here. I'm a talk show host. We don't know anything. People like me and Rita, we don't actually know anything. We just sound very articulate and smart, but it's a trick. It's a cheap trick, Joaquin, but you are a good guy. Pay attention to those doctors. Yell and scream at them. You're not supposed to get worse from the medications, and you have the right to say to them, this isn't working, buddy. Fix it. And thank you for the call at 800-848-9222. Bye, Joaquin. 800-848-9222. Oh, yes. And I have an email, and I answer every email. You ready? It's walter.sterling@wabcradio.com. 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WABC. Coming up in about 40 minutes, you and I are going to talk to Dave Scott with the latest revelations on the UFO files that are being dropped constantly. This Friday, Ross Coulthart and Dave both say there are going to be major revelations coming from the government. I don't believe that for one second. I don't believe there are going to be any major revelations coming from the government. Red Apple Audio Networks, The Other Side of Midnight.
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8: 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Walter Sterling, we were just talking about the fact that I was on the original Ultimate Frisbee team. And because there's this is controversial, I looked up the list myself, and yes, there's my name. I'm going to post it on Facebook, so if any of you doubt this, there it is. But that's the challenge. When you and I are near something that's new, big, successful, success has many, many, many, many fathers. Let me tell you about one of the most evil people I've ever met and ever worked with. This was a person at a big company that you've heard of who is in charge of public relations, but also in charge of content, a word I hate. This isn't content. This is a show. You and I listen to a show. And the company that I'm talking about makes shows. But he was in charge of public relations, and he was in charge of shows. Why is this important? It's because this is how evil it can get. He wanted credit for everything. This guy wanted to be given full credit for everything. And sometimes he'd come to me, and he'd say, okay, now you worked on this, and here's the press release. We're going to put it out. See, your name's in it. There it is. And I never bothered them about that stuff because I don't care. But he was very proud of the fact that my name was in the press release, and it was like in the third sentence, okay? Press release comes out, and I'm looking at the articles based off the press release. I don't see my name. I see his name, his name, his name. And then I say to the guy, I said, give me the press release that he put out about this. Well, yeah, my name was in there. But in the process of generating the press release, my name kept getting moved down, till finally it wasn't in the third sentence. It was on the third page. No self-serving, no self-respecting reporter is going to pick up anything after the first page. They look at the first page, they grab one or two names, that's it. That's all there is. But you have the opportunity right now on giant radio stations, WABC, KMOX, WCCO, these giant radio stations, to claim credit. For the first time ever, you can come on the air and say, hey, I was near that invention. I deserve credit for this. This is something I did. And you can be anonymous, or you can give your name. I really don't care, because it's 2:25 in the morning. Martin in upstate New York, welcome to The Other Side of Midnight with Walter Sterling. Hi.
9: Hey, Walter, good morning, man. So I wanted to explain to you my theory on being easily amused.
8: Go ahead.
9: Okay. Now, you probably heard that song, that Nirvana song, I Wish I Was Like You, Easily Amused.
8: No.
9: And
8: no, I had no interest in Nirvana or Seattle Rock.
9: Well, I don't like Nirvana either, but that was a big hit. And that made me think.
8: They had only one big hit.
9: What's wrong with being easily amused?
8: They only had one hit. They had Teen Spirit. That was it.
9: They weren't that good. But anyway.
8: No, they weren't.
9: If you're easily amused, you're easily amused. I'm easily amused. All I need is radio. I don't need to go on a vacation. I don't need to. I just listen to radio. I listen to Walter Sterling.
8: Yeah, but why don't you go on vacation? You don't want to spend the money? Are you cheap?
9: Yes, I am.
8: And what was the last vacation that you went on that didn't involve a bus?
9: Hey, I got solar panels to save money because if Kathy Hochul gets reelected, the energy prices.
8: Don't do your own show. Hey, don't do your own show. I don't give a crap about Kathy Hochul. I can't pronounce her name. I can't spell it either. Can you?
9: Hochul the Yokel.
8: Yeah, that isn't Yokel. Spelling. There was no spelling. Thanks for the call, Martin. Thank you for the call. 800-848-9222, 800-848-9222. It's tragic how often an introvert is left in the dust when it comes to credit. Nikola Tesla practically disappeared from history between the time he died and about 10 years ago. 10 years ago, suddenly the Tesla name became popular because of the car. People started to go, oh, wasn't he an inventor or something? Yes, he was an inventor of the AC motor. He was the inventor of alternating current. That. And you know what Westinghouse paid him for that patent, for the AC motor? George Westinghouse paid Nikola Tesla for the AC current? $800. And Tesla didn't want it. He didn't want to sell it. He wanted everybody to have it for free. He believed in free electricity. He believed that ether was a natural resource. We all had the right. We were all entitled to it. He had figured out ways to harness it cleverly in different ways. And the only thing he invented that really was life-changing, game-changing, was the AC motor, alternating current. And boy, did he have a fight with that. Thomas Edison had no interest in alternating current. He believed in DC current, which in fact is a terrible way to distribute electricity. But what would I know? How would I know this? You've been in situations where you didn't get credit for things you deserved. 800-848-9222. The other fascinating thing, let me see this here. Where's my glasses? That's the most important thing in my life. Where are my glasses? Which is something I believe every single person who listens to the show can empathize with. Where are our glasses? See, I had something here. Give me a second. It's a very discombobulated show because I had to come in late because I had to drive like 9,000 hours to get to my in-law's house. In just a second. It's not that. It's not this. Hold on. I know this sounds terrible. Just terrible. Yeah, it's not there. 10. Really? Okay. Walter Sterling, The Other Side of Midnight, on great radio stations like WGN in Chicago.
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8: Ross Coulthart, News Nation, live, Sydney, Australia. Welcome, Ross. Welcome to The Other Side of Midnight.
10: Good to be here, Walter, and g'day all Midnight Misfits. I've had one of those weird days, Walter, where I've gone from fiction to reality in one 24-hour period. I attended the Steven Spielberg Disclosure Day film last night in Sydney for the Australian premiere. And, of course, the whole subtext of that film is that the US government is concealing knowledge of a retrieval program involving alien species, biologics, and their technology. And it's a cracking good film. I have to admit, I had a tear in my eye for the inevitable happy Steven Spielberg denouement. But then this morning, of course, or yesterday morning now, your time, in Washington, D.C., actually coming towards 1 o'clock, David Grush, one of my sources and contacts, an incredibly important whistleblower, probably the most important whistleblower that's come forward in the last 30 years on the whole subject of UAPs, unidentified anomalous phenomena, aliens, little green men, whatever you want to call it. David Grush spoke on the steps of the Capitol in what was a plea to President Trump to essentially admit what he learned in secret during his time working for what's called the UAP Task Force. And in the course of that conversation, where he was interviewed with by many, many media, it's one of the biggest press conferences they've seen in Washington, D.C. for some time. UAPs are hot. He actually was asked what species he knew about, and it was quite something. David Grush said that he had learned, as an intelligence officer, that the U.S. government is aware of several, multiple non-human species, ranging from bipedal humanoid beings, the greys, Nordics, right through to sentient plasmoid life forms, sentient plasma. And he said that he possessed, the US possessed several dozen non-human biologics. So we now have an official on-the-record assertion by a guy who used to carry the presidential daily brief to the White House every day to brief the president, a man who was cleared to over 2,000 special access programs. And he went on the record today, hard on the heels of the Spielberg movie, to say that reality does indeed mirror fiction. And he also basically told the story. He said that the current secrecy infrastructure, the cover-up, is linked back to a President Eisenhower 1954 executive order. And he also acknowledged that he was aware he had seen intelligence describing recovered craft, reverse engineering programs, and he'd seen the audio and video evidence, including imagery, of those craft. And I guess the most concerning thing for your listeners, Walter, is that he highlighted that what he discovered were these massive, unaccountable, multi-billion dollar, billion dollar slush funds, illegal slush funds, which are funding these activities. And he called it a real fraud and waste and abuse issue. And he urged President Trump's task force, Vice President Vance, to investigate, noting that many in the current administration have been kept in the dark by high ego, politically appointed actors. It was really strong stuff. And I was really struck, you know, you and I have spoken just in the last few weeks about the extraordinary documents and imagery that's been released on the war.gov/aliens website and slash UFO website. And the incredible thing is to see that then followed up with this incredible press conference with David Grush and assorted members of Congress, where essentially a promise was made that they're not letting go of this issue. They're deadly serious about investigating it, and they are not holding back. They're trying to hold Trump to a promise. They want the president to have an amnesty so that people who are illegally operating these reverse engineering programs can come forward and give evidence with an amnesty. And they are deadly serious about getting to the truth of it. And Anna Paulina Luna, one of the key UAP caucus representatives from Congress who was there today, lovely woman, she admitted that they're in touch with Stephen Miller, who's the Deputy White House Chief of Staff, talking about formalizing this amnesty. And we really are getting into incredible territory now, where you have a movie in the cinemas showing aliens, bipedal aliens, communicating and lovingly communicating with humans. And then you have David Grush, one of the most highly cleared whistleblowers in US history, going public in a press conference just yesterday, saying that there really are bipedal aliens and the US is aware of this. And more importantly, it's time for the cover-up to end. And quite breathtaking, really historic times, my friend.
11: Ross Coulthart from News Nation, major press conference today where they admitted that there were bipedal aliens in the possession of the US government. When they said these things, when the person who revealed this information, was there fear in his voice?
10: No. No, in fact, I'll be honest with you, Walter. I actually speak to a lot of people about non-human entities, advanced intelligences, and there are a few isolated examples where these beings have committed horrible crimes against humans. They've mutilated people, cut their genitals off, dug core holes in corpses, and that's mainly around Brazil, of all places. They have a term for it over there called the face peelers, the chubba chubbas, and it's long been part of the mythology in Brazil. There are these advanced beings on flying craft who come and steal particularly young girls, and it's quite scary, and the locals there are terrified of it. And there was a Brazilian government investigation back in the 1980s that actually proved this is real. But I can tell you honestly, my friend, I do believe very strongly that there are advanced beings in visiting this planet. I do think that there are people in the US government that know this full well. But I think for whatever reason, they've decided to cover it up and hide it and try and conceal it. And I fear it's because they're trying to make weapons out of what these beings have shown them. And the interesting thing is these beings, from everybody I talk to, they don't have any threat motive to them. They are kind. They seem benevolent. And maybe that's just part of their ruse. You know, maybe we should be on our guard. But I've spoken to people who have allegedly been in direct contact with these beings, and they swear blue and blind. They love us. They're very friendly. And indeed, they may very well be us from the future, humans from the future.
11: One of the stories that Ross Coulthart from News Nation, who you and I are talking to right now, live from Sydney, Australia, one of the stories that he broke was about the Major General who left his house at 11 a.m. one morning about 2 months ago and disappeared. He was the military expert, the top of the line expert on UFOs and UAPs in the United States military, knew all the secrets, knew all the laboratory work being done, disappeared. Any updates on any of the 11 scientists who have disappeared related to the UFO program?
10: They have found the body of a young woman called Cassius, who was mistakenly described by some people as a scientist. She was an administrative assistant, I think, at Los Alamos. And she was found in very unusual circumstances a couple of months after she disappeared, just this week, with a pistol by her hand. And sadly, her desiccated body was found in the desert. And it's going to be very hard to find any evidence of foul play, if indeed there is foul play. Certainly, her family have said publicly there's no evidence of any reason for her to want to kill herself. And the other thing that's happened this week, Walter, is the dear old New York Times, granny New York Times. They took a swipe at me because I had said that I think General Neil McCaslin's disappearance is a national security concern, and they scoffed. The eminent New York Times scoffed at such a suggestion. And frankly, I think they've got their head up there behind, because I do think that Major General Neil McCaslin, who was the keeper of the UAP secrets, as you say, his disappearance, unexplained disappearance, I know for a fact is a grave concern inside sections of the US government. It's still the subject of a major FBI investigation. And it really is quite ridiculous that, what is it now, March, April, May, June, we're 4 months into his disappearance, completely wiped off the face of the earth from his family home in Albuquerque. No explanation as to where he's gone. No cameras recorded him walking down the street. There's just no evidence, absolutely no evidence to show where he's gone. But for some reason, the dopey people in certain mainstream media outlets just choose to dismiss it as a suicide. And they claim that the general just went off to kill himself. This is a man who just a week earlier had cycled 80 miles. This is not somebody who was contemplating his own death. This is somebody who really wanted to continue serving his country. And I'm told he was a patriot and somebody who genuinely cared about the UAP issue. So to me, it's utterly inexplicable to this day that he's disappeared and we don't know any more about it. It's unbelievable to me that nobody's talking about it.
11: Ross Coulthart, I must ask, I didn't see what the New York Times said about you. Was it sort of catty and cheap?
10: Yeah, it was. I'm apparently a conspiracy theorist, Walter.
12: Oh.
10: Basically because I give credence to the idea that General Neil McCasland, he disappeared in curious circumstances. I just, for the life of me, do not understand how a newspaper that calls itself a newspaper of record can just so peremptorily dismiss the disappearance of a man who has been at the absolute top of the U.S. Defense Department, involved in some of the most important secrets in the possession of the United States. It really is quite extraordinary to me that we have a mainstream press in the United States at the moment that doesn't seem to ask questions anymore. It's almost like they've become very timid and frightened of asking questions.
11: Ross Coulthart, News Nation, live in Sydney, Australia. Ross, how do we find you on News Nation? How do we find you on social media?
10: You can go to YouTube and you'll put in Reality Check, Ross Coulthart, and you'll find me there. And by the way, Walter, I have a special primetime news special this Saturday, 8 p.m. Eastern Time, 7 p.m. Central. And it's on News Nation, and it's essentially looking at the road to disclosure. And it's very much behind the scenes, telling the story of some of my major interviews. And what we're asking is, what's next? If people are interested in this issue of UAP disclosure, are there aliens? Are we alone? They'll find me on News Nation this Saturday.
11: Now, speaking of disclosure, coming up in just seconds, Ross Coulthart, is a conversation you might be interested in. Rita Cosby, a great broadcaster who I work with here at the Red Apple Audio Networks, mentions in passing a couple days ago that she's been to Area 51. I said, you what? She said, yes, I was at Area 51. They took me through it. I saw things. I said, will you come on my show and talk about what you saw? Absolutely. So in about 3 minutes, Rita Cosby will be on the other side of midnight, and she'll reveal for the first time what she saw at Area 51.
10: I'll be listening, Walter. Thank you.
11: I knew it. You're the best. Ross Coulthart, our good friend, News Nation, Walter Sterling. All right, coming up, we had this amazing conversation with Rita Cosby. And coming up later this morning, popular demand, texts, emails, play that conversation with Rita again. Why? Because she went to Area 51. Anybody else, that would have been the life event. With Rita, her life is a series of remarkable events that you and I can't even imagine. But I'm going to share that conversation that we had with Rita coming up very soon, later this morning. Now listen to this. In Brazil, they have UFO sightings all the time. It's not a big deal to them, but the volume is enormous, and the quality of the sightings and the quality of the captures are quite something. A Brazilian group has called the U.S. UFO release, they call it crumbs from the system. But their own claims go far beyond verified science. Who cares? There's no science here. The new U.S. government UFO file releases are already controversial, but now a Brazilian research group is basically saying, that's it? The Aquila Research Association released a statement calling the American disclosure effort a monumental fiasco, arguing that the Pentagon is only offering the public blurry videos, old reports, inconclusive files. Their message is not subtle. Dequila claims the U.S. government is trying to manage the narrative around UFOs after decades of ridicule, denial, secrecy. According to this Brazilian group, the recent UAP file drops are not real disclosures, but crumbs from the system. Well, that's a pretty spicy way to put it. Dequila says it has spent roughly 40 years doing field research and claims to have gone far beyond the standard flying saucer conversation. The group claims its researchers have documented extra-dimensional beings, vibrational frequencies, and direct interactions with intelligences connected to humanity and Earth's hidden history. Now, this is where we have to be careful. Those are big claims that the Brazilians are making. And in the press release, Tequila does not provide the kind of public evidence most people would need to verify them. No independently reviewed data, no physical proof,
8: no clear scientific testing, and no open documentation that actually will settle the issue. So this is not Brazil proved aliens and America is behind, but it's an interesting moment in the disclosure conversation. The Brazilians are just dismissing what we have to say. You and I will have an update in 15 minutes from Dave Scott, a known Canadian, host of Spaced Out Radio. And coming up in just seconds, oh, wait, right now, let's hear from the legendary Vic Ferrari.
12: It's the other side of midnight.
13: Confessions of a retired NYPD detective.
12: Starring Vic Ferrari.
13: On the other side of midnight.
14: Hey, Walter. On tonight's episode of Confessions of a Retired Detective, the homeless man accused of slashing five people with a dagger in Penn Station was roaming free despite an arrest just weeks earlier in New Jersey and a conviction for something eerily similar. Hector De Leon, 51 years old, was quickly released on cashless bail after his 2022 arrest for slashing a man in Newark and then just received 2 years probation as a sentence, according to court records. Now, Mr. De Leon doesn't appear to have spent any significant time behind bars in that case or in the years that followed, even as he racked up more arrests, including one just 2 weeks before Sunday night's rampage. Now, the stabbing spree in the busy Midtown commuter hub around 7 p.m. left five people bloodied, one seriously injured, according to FDNY officials. The victim included Henry Obadiah, 60 years old, who said the disheveled De Leon had rage in his eyes as he clocked him in the face. I didn't realize I had just been slashed in the face, the commuter said in an interview. Amtrak police said the knife-wielding suspect entered Penn Station from the street right before slashing the innocent victims inside the New Jersey concourse area. He was quickly located and apprehended following the initial attack, according to spokesman in a comment. The alleged slasher was so crazed that he fought with officers and required sedation just to wrangle him into an ambulance. He has not yet been officially charged Monday afternoon as he remained hospitalized under heavy sedation. Court records show that Mr. De Leon's criminal record is streaked with violence. He has at least seven prior arrests, six of which were unfolded in New Jersey, including bust for aggravated assault, unlawful possession of a weapon, use of possession of drugs, assault, domestic assault, and criminal mischief. Before the attack at Penn Station, De Leon was most recently busted in May in Long Branch, New Jersey for theft and possession of drug paraphernalia. De Leon was accused of stealing $4 in coins from a tip jar inside a Dunkin' Donuts and possessing a clear glass pipe with burnt color, a.k.a. a crack pipe. Sources said the wild-eyed, scraggly-haired De Leon used boot dagger or a double-edged blade about 6 inches in length during the deranged, drugged-up Penn Station attack. The shocking spree came just 24 hours before President Trump's attendance at nearby Madison Square Garden for Game 3 of the Knicks' historic NBA final appearance against the San Antonio Spurs. This is another example of these do-gooders that get into public office and want this cashless bail and don't want anybody going to jail. This guy is obviously a criminal and mentally ill and left to his own devices is going to kill somebody. And he came damn close when he slashed this guy with a knife. What if he would have hit this guy's artery? The guy would have bled out in the street. New York and New Jersey officials had better get their act together because someone's going to get seriously injured or die. For more behind-the-scenes NYPD stories, be sure to check out my new book, NYPD, Behind the Blue Wall of Silence, available on Amazon. I'm retired detective-turned-author Vic Ferrari with Walter Sterling on the other side of midnight.
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17: 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Authorities want to improve tracking of illegal firework trafficking, as well as increased visibility for fireworks importation. I'm James Flippin, and this is the Worldwide News Network.
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5: The Other Side of Midnight with Walter Sterling.
6: The people of Walmart on the other side of midnight.
7: Jonesboro, Arkansas. Yeah, Jonesboro, Arkansas. Beautiful state, by the way. They call Arkansas the natural state. If you've ever been there, it's pretty good. And they have an awful lot of Walmarts because the largest corporation in the world is headquartered in Northwest Arkansas, Fayetteville. Yeah, you'll want to be a part of it. Jonesboro's on the other side of the state. No matter, they got Walmarts there. They got Walmarts everywhere. Cameron Lakeem Lofton, he was inside a Walmart. And police notified him that this feller was concealing merchandise in a backpack. Yeah, backpack. Well, the police officer inside that store, he did a pursuing, and they pick up Mr. Lofton. Yeah, and he also was concealing a large knife. Well, there's more to this than meets the eye. You see, Cameron Lakeem Lofton, this feller had been previously banned from your neighborhood Walmart. Apparently, he's banned in all of them all across the U.S. of A because he's been shoplifting there a lot. He can't quit shoplifting at Walmart, which seems silly to me because at your neighborhood Walmart, you have the best prices on whatever you need. Jewelry, bug spray, you know, that ticks thing that's biting people and people are getting ill. Well, you can get that tick spray at your neighborhood Walmart. The other thing you can get at your neighborhood Walmart's food. Yeah, food. And whatever food item you happen to like, they've got it, including olives. Lots of olives. The officer attempted to check Lofton for weapons, and Lofton kept reaching into the front of his pants. Yeah, that's before they found that knife. Generally speaking, if you're arresting somebody or you're around somebody, and it's not like a restroom, like it's some public place, they keep sticking their hands down their pants. Not good. Not good at all. Good police work. A lot of great police work. Gumshoe type of police work. Pretty doggone impressive. For the people of Walmart, I'm Velo Hool. Walter Sterling at the other side of midnight, Red Apple Audio Network.
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8: 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Rick, welcome to the other side of midnight. How you doing, Rick? Hello, Rick. Are you awake? Are you sober? Rick, yes, hello. Speak into the phone.
9: It's Rick.
8: Thank you for the call, Rick. I appreciate it. 800-848-9222, 800-848-9222. I had to drive for 9 or 10 hours today, and I was reminded of the very special hell that we can thank your president for, your President Obama. At a very sneaky moment in history, a Labor Day weekend, while he was president, a law was changed. A very significant law, but it was done on the Saturday of a federal holiday weekend, which means somebody's hiding something. The law that was changed was about incandescent versus LED lights. This was a buried story. At the beginning of the Labor Day weekend, you and I could have incandescent lights that are sort of a nice yellowish glow. By the end of the weekend, we could only have harsh, nasty, horrible LED lights in everything. It became illegal to sell incandescent lights. Remember this? Because everything would be brighter and far less pollution. It would help everything. But it was done in darkness. It was a lousy, rotten thing to do. Who sold the most? What was the number one source for new LED lights? Walmart. And it became illegal for retailers to sell incandescent lights. Completely illegal. Until our current president, the correct president, changed that law. But by now, you look at any major city, you look at the skyline of the cities, these are completely different skylines than you and I grew up with. These are harsh, bright, bluish-white light. Your children are never going to see the romantic skylines that you did, that you fell in love to. Now they're just bright, harsh lights. That's not the worst part. The worst part is headlight hell. The worst part is headlight hell. Driving after dark used to be a haven late at night. There's no rush. Beautiful traffic. Just the meditative hum of passing miles. But these days, eyes can't take it anymore. Even on a lonely road in the middle of the night, we can't seem to escape the glare of obnoxiously bright headlights. A pickup truck tailgating behind us seems like they're searing right through our mirrors. Even at a distance, and even when without the bright lights on, the beams of a vehicle in an oncoming lane make us squint. America's roads are now full of tactical grade headlights, and no one's happy about it. No one's happy about it. There are modifications that can be made to the headlights in your car, in your truck. They can be made. They can make it look like incandescent lights again, softer, more attractive, easier on the eyes. That's illegal. I've got details about that coming up in seconds. Headlight hell, 800-848-9222, 800-848-9222. Yeah, look out your window right now of your car. Look out that truck cab. What do you see? Those blinding bright lights.

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1: More strikes in Iran. I'm Ted Lindner, Fox News. The Pentagon unleashing another round of strikes on Wednesday, once again ramping up the attacks against Tehran. President Trump insisting Iran will either make a deal through negotiations or through force. Fox's Trey Yingst with more as he spoke with the president.
2: I asked the president what will happen if the Iranians do not sign an agreement that was put forward by American negotiators. President Trump said, quote, we'll bomb the S out of them tomorrow night. And so the president is leaving the military option on the table. If the Iranians are unwilling to sign this good faith deal that would ultimately open the Strait of Hormuz and ensure that they cannot advance a nuclear program toward a nuclear bomb. That is the bottom line here that President Trump has reiterated over and over again.
1: Meantime, the president signing the Secure America Act, which gives nearly $70 billion in funding to ICE and CBP until the end of his term. The president praising the bill in the Oval Office.
3: We'll give the heroes of ICE and Border Patrol, and that's what they are, the heroes, what they have to go through to keep us safe, the support and resources they need to defend our borders, protect our homeland, and to keep America safe.
1: Democrats had opposed funding those agencies unless they underwent reforms after immigration agents shot and killed two U.S. citizens in Minnesota earlier this year. Attorneys for Carmelo Anthony, who was convicted of murder this week in that fatal stabbing in Texas a year ago, have now announced plans that they will be filing an appeal in the case. And in Madison Square Garden on Wednesday night, the New York Knicks staging a remarkable comeback after trailing by 29 points at one point to stun the San Antonio Spurs 107-106. They now have a 3-1 lead in the series. Game 5 will be Saturday night in San Antonio with a chance for the Knicks to win their first championship in 53 years. 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
1: Dave Scott, a known Canadian, welcome to The Other Side of Midnight with Walter Sterling. I have a technical question for you, Dave.
2: Okay.
1: You've been in radio a few years.
2: Yes.
1: What I'm going to say to you, I'm asking you for a specific reason, but no logical or good reason.
2: Okay.
1: It goes like this. This is like 10 years ago, this guy named, my earphones, damn it. Test. About 10 years ago, I was having lunch with Chris Olivero. And Chris Olivero was the head of programming at CBS Radio. Certainly not television. God help anybody in television have dinner with me. We're eating lunch, and I looked at him. I said, you know, Chris, wouldn't it make sense for me to be the head of programming for CBS Radio rather than you? And he said, yes, actually, that's true. It would make much more sense. And I said, well, what do you think I should do, Chris? Because he was a very powerful man. He's now a more powerful man, which means...

0: said he won't have lunch with me, but he's a very powerful man. And he said, you should, do you ever think of doing a talk show? Dave Scott, he said, did you ever think of doing a talk show? And there was no reason for him to know what I was about to say next, but what I said next was, I have done them. It's what I did for the first 3 years I got out of college, and I know what it means. It means that every other day I'm going to hide under the bed and dunk Pepperidge Farm cookies into half and half and try to think through what horrible things I've done on the air. And I said, and besides, you don't have a talk, this is CBS. I said, besides, you don't have a talk station in New York. And he says, yeah, but I got one in Philadelphia, and you're going to go on there. Okay. So I started doing that, and this is the part that will sound like BS, but it's not. I started getting ratings. Now, I know a lot about how ratings are made because for years I wore a suit. And when you have a suit, you immediately develop the knowledge of how Nielsen ratings are made. You put on a suit, boom. And then you know what else you do, Dave? You put on a suit, you learn how the ratings are made, and you start making PowerPoints. The minute you make PowerPoints and stand in front of the room calmly, people think you know stuff. I don't know anything. All I know is how to make PowerPoints. Here's the tip, by the way. 8 slides, no more than 8 words per slide. That's it. And don't do any of that stupid animation stuff. People hate that. 8 slides. And then if people start asking you questions during your presentation, that's good. Encourage the questions. Don't feel you have to finish your PowerPoint. Nobody cares. And I started getting ratings and still get ratings. But I know too much. And I'm like, Dave, I sort of know why this show gets ratings, but I'm not really sure. And then I look at guys like you, big deal broadcasters in Canada, and you know, in Canada, because of the CBC, they don't fool around with the radio. They're very serious about their radio. And then other people like Vic Ferrari and Vilo Hul and Thea Landon, God bless Thea Landon, they all came to me. I didn't go to any of them. I don't even know most of them. I haven't met you. You're on the show every night. Could just, without hearts and flowers, could you just give me like 2 sentences as to what is attractive about this show?
1: I was going to say, I don't even know why you have me on the show. I just kind of showed up one day and I just never left. I moved in. But I think the reason why people love you and love the show is because it's different. It's different than everybody else. And that's what people want. They want different. And you're all over the map different, and it works. And that's just as natural as it is in radio.
0: The reason you moved in and have stayed is because you show up. And as I've explained to my daughters, a lot of being successful at work is showing up. And they look at me puzzled. I said, no, you don't understand. Most people don't show up. Or they get this weird arrogance that they think they can show up when they want. They forget that they're being paid to be at a specific place at a specific time. And if they meet that, that's 90% of it. The other reason you're on, Dave Scott, is that you are on the spot. You are there. You're prepared. You have material ready. And you're flexible. If I need a minute, you got a minute. If I need 10, you have 10. If I need 15, you have 15. You're prepared. Again, rare. And you're a broadcaster. You know what to do. You know how to behave.
1: And I know how to end a sentence.
0: Yes. And you know, and you know how to end a sentence. Now, what... don't I adjust my earphones? Damn these earphones. Tell me... what's the update on UFOs? What's the update on UAPs? What do you know today that can bring us up to speed? Because allegedly on Friday, tomorrow, we're going to get a big drop from the U.S. government. I don't think we're going to learn a damn thing. I think this is a cheap peep show. I think this is a peep show where we get little flashes of UFO information, little flashes of aliens, and then, whoo, oh, gee, no more for right now. Come back in 10 days. We'll be here again.
1: Yeah, that's usually how it's playing out. But this one, it's kind of weird because they're coinciding it with the release of the movie Disclosure Day on Friday by Steven Spielberg, which is going to be very interesting. I cannot wait to see that movie.
0: But wait. When you say they, you're telling me the U.S. government is coordinating this with Steven Spielberg, or are these very separate issues?
1: It's very coincidental. We don't know.
0: Right.
1: I mean, look, they had their first release. 2 weeks later, they have release number two. Now it's 3 weeks, and they are all... I've heard some of the politicians saying that isn't it awesome that we're going to drop this on the same day as Steven Spielberg drops Disclosure Day? It has a lot of people wondering, Walter, whether or not Steven Spielberg has been read into the UFO world. Because that's what we do in the UFO world. We create non-existent conspiracies on trying to figure out and put 2 + 2 together in our minds to equal 4, when sometimes it doesn't. So it's going to be a big day on Friday to see the latest report, the latest drops. We're hoping for more videos to come out, which I'm sure we'll get a lot more of these dots that look like the old game of Pong, you know, and they seem to be focusing more once again on videos, this time from Virginia, Brazil, which had a lot of UFO interaction. Brazil is, and that whole South American area is just weird when it comes to UFOs and alien contact. And they're going to be talking about that. What doesn't make sense to me, once again, is leading up to all of these drops, they were very focused on a couple of things. They being these talking heads, government officials, Congress people, talking about how America's airspace is not safe because these unidentified aerial phenomena are all over the place and we can't control them. And one of these days, one of these things is going to crash into one of our military aircraft, or it's going to crash into a commercial airliner and cause an accident. We got to get to the bottom of this because our airspace is not safe. And so what happens with the releases? The majority of videos have been from the Middle East in war zones, have been from Southern Europe where there's tensions. It's been in Africa where there's tensions. So I don't quite understand why lead the American public on for years saying, building this fear-mongering that it's unsafe to fly because these UAP are everywhere. And when we look for evidence of what's happening in the United States, they don't provide it. They only provide these, what looks to me like man-made objects, appearing over war zones. Well, of course they're going to be testing technologies in war zones. That's what they do. They want to see how big things can blow up or what kind of pictures can be taken. How can they sneak our technologies into areas that are filled with enemy forces? So it just doesn't make sense why they are doing that.
0: Dave Scott, Spaced Out Radio, Canadian. How do you feel about this new alien contact protocol that scientists have just released saying no replies should be sent? That's the new protocol from our science community. How do you feel about that?
1: I look at it two ways. Number one, I think it's very naive because people who have had ET contact, regular people like you and I know you haven't, but maybe you do have aliens and you just haven't admitted it yet. Okay, but regular people who claim to have had ET contact, 84% of those people in a study that was done about a decade ago claim that their contact was very positive and that they would want more. This was done by a study by former astronaut and the sixth man to walk on the moon. His name is escaping me right now. I can see his picture. But, you know, they did this study, and many people wanted it to happen again. They were excited about it. So either they're fear-mongering over this, or they know that there is something bad out there, and they want us to be prepared for it. Look, I'm of the opinion that aliens, and I've had ET contact, I'm of the opinion that a lot of these aliens, they don't care about us. okay? But they're not really here to harm us. It's kind of like when we go to Africa and we tranquilize a lion or an elephant. We do it for scientific study. I think these alien grays are doing that with humans. They're there to really harm.
0: They did it with you.
1: Yes.
0: And you don't consider what happened to you being abducted, you don't consider that harm, Dave Scott?
1: Well, I've kind of put it out to the universe that if it does happen, don't take me at night. I have half an acre of property outside my studio headquarters. I got a big landing pad right there. All you got to do is land there. I'll walk up, you know? I'll be like James Earl Jones at the end of Field of Dreams, where he's kind of looking cautiously into the cornfield before walking in. I want to do that to a UFO. I don't want to be taken at night when I'm sleeping. I want to walk down my grass, and I want to walk up to that craft, and I want to walk inside. That's what I want.
0: Well, what happened?
1: Which time?
0: The times you can remember. How did they abduct you, the times you can remember? Was it always the same, or was it always different?
1: Always different. And do we have time for a freaky one?
0: Oh, my gosh, yes.
1: So, a lot of times when ET takes you, you're in a dream state, okay? Like, you'll be in the middle of a dream, and all of a sudden, a lot of people, like myself, will feel this gravitational pull. I can explain it like this. If you've ever been to a carnival that has this ride, it has a bunch of different names, but I remember it being called the Gravitron, where you lean up against the wall and then gravity force.
0: Yeah, I've seen it. Yeah, listen, I've seen it. That's the most terrifying thing I've ever seen. I never wanted to do that. I'd be sick as a dog.
1: Well, imagine if you've gone on that ride, you feel the gravity kind of pull your body away and grab it. Well, that's what a lot of people experience in dreamlike states when they get abducted by aliens at night. And that's what's happened to me. So there's one dream that I was having. I was literally standing in my kind of like little courtyard that I have. And in this dream, I was talking on the phone.
0: Wait. Yes. I keep interrupting you, which I never do. But I want to know what you were wearing, what sort of dreamlike state it was. Were you alone?
1: I was alone.
0: Wait. And I want to know if you were alone. I want to know if your wife had any awareness of any vehicles out there. Coming up in just seconds, we're going to talk to Dave Scott about one of his many abductions. I'm Walter Sterling. This is The Other Side of Midnight on the Red Apple Audio Networks.
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4: Richie Sharp, the Jonathan Dale was killed in a line of duty. Blood. Disgusting. And he got off on the top charge, this murderer. He got off. Yeah. 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
0: Look at you at 800-848-9222. What are you wearing? What the hell is it that you're wearing? You're going to go outside like that? And be sure to brush your hair. Am I triggering anything in you? Dave Scott hosts a show in Canada called Spaced Out Radio, has an amazing website, spacedoutradio.com, has a terrific store, which has a T-shirt and other merchandise that has me, full-color illustrations of me in spaceships. And yet, shockingly, I receive nothing other than the great friendship that I get from Dave Scott. But I wanted Dave to take the time to tell us about one of his abductions. Start again. Tell us about the abduction, Dave, because this is, to me, the most amazing story.
1: All right. We could definitely do that. What I wanted to explain is a lot of people who have alien abductions, myself included, you feel this gravitational pull, and you could be in a dead dream state, you know, where you are doing whatever. In this one particular episode that I had, I was literally talking on the phone to my friend in my dream. Now, how I know this was false is this happened in February, where in my area, I've got 3 feet of snow, it's cold out, but in my dream state, I was wearing shorts and a T-shirt. And it was a bright spring day with one dark cloud over the east. And I kept looking over at that cloud. And as I'm talking to my friend on the phone, I kept saying to him, there's something out there. I just don't know what it is. And he's like, well, what do you think it is? I said, I don't know. It just seems odd. It really seems odd. And next thing I know, I see a UFO over by that black cloud. And it flies towards my house. And I said to my friend, I said, hey, I got to go inside. I have a feeling this thing is going to try and abduct me, and I don't want to go today. And as I started walking towards my carport, I started walking up into the air as this disc-shaped craft got closer and closer. And I kept yelling at that craft, I told you I didn't want to go today. I told you I did not want to go today. And the next thing I know, as I'm about to enter the craft, everything went dark. I then woke up, Walter, and God is my witness, I will swear in a Bible on this. When I woke up, I was about a foot and a half from my 2 feet from my ceiling. And I dropped into bed. I swung my arms because I was falling down into my bed. I have full recall of this part. And my arm flailed and cracked my wife across her back. And she wakes up and she says, what the blank are you doing? That hurt. I said, honey, I just got dropped back into bed. I got taken. And she's like, are you okay? I'm like, I think so. I said, I was just staring at the ceiling. And then I fell back into bed. It was the wildest encounter that I've ever had. It scared me because I've never realized that I could float above my bed. Was I floating or were they dropping me through my ceiling? So that way, when I became physically able again, I was literally, when my eyes popped open, staring 2 feet from my ceiling, then falling back into bed. That one tripped me out.
0: Were you scared?
1: Absolutely I was. I didn't know what happened.
0: And how long were you scared? How long were you scared?
1: Oh, goodness. I didn't sleep for about another hour and a half after that. It was a crazy encounter. Like, you don't expect that. You don't expect to all of a sudden wake up and you're staring at your ceiling.
0: Was that your last encounter?
1: No.
0: Well, next time that you're on the other side of midnight, I want to hear about your next encounter. In fact, what I'd like this to be, like Discovery Network has Shark Week, I want to have just Discovery Week, the next five episodes of Dave Scott. I just want to hear about your abductions. We just want to hear about your abductions. And then, and I'm promoting this, Midnight Misfits, I want them to be able to call you and ask about your abductions. Are you willing to do that?
1: I would love to. Anything for you, Walter, at the Midnight Misfits.
0: Dave Scott, Spaced Out Radio, on YouTube, Spaced Out Radio. You can hear every show he's ever done, a real broadcaster, and a known Canadian. Are there any other liabilities of being Canadian that we know of besides random abductions?
1: Well, you know what? We haven't won a Stanley Cup in 34 years, so that's a little...
0: Isn't that odd? Because there's nothing else to do there but play hockey. Isn't it odd?
1: It drives us nuts. We don't want to admit it because we're proud. We try to let everything off our back, but that one kind of stings a little bit.
0: And it should. All right, Dave Scott, thank you very much for being on the other side of midnight with Walter Sterling. 800-848-9222. You and I are talking about an amazing fact that those insane headlights that we hate that are made out of LEDs that are too bright, blinding, dangerous. Other countries have long had something we don't. High-tech headlights that can brilliantly illuminate the road in front of them without simultaneously burning another driver's retinas. Although American cars are loaded with technology, plenty of new models now come with self-driving features and AI assistance. We've been missing out on a simple feature that would ease the problem of blinding headlights. The technology is called adaptive driving beam. Adaptive driving beam. This is possible because the LED headlight is not a single light bulb that's on or off, but it's made out of a multitude of individual pixels. Adaptive beams have been popular in Europe for more than a decade and are in use in Asia and where? In Canada. But in the United States, just a handful of vehicles have them. Why? I'll tell you the answer in seconds. Walter Sterling on KDKA in Pittsburgh, WABC in New York, and in Chicago on WGN.

0: I'm James Parker, and this is Florida Story.
1: Yes, fantastic. Thank you. For our first Florida Story, let's go to Gulfport, Florida. There's a 23-year-old Florida man in the passenger seat. His twin brother is riding in the back seat in the middle, and a friend is driving the car. They're having a good time joking around. No conflict or anything reported. But the brother in the passenger seat pulls out his gun and points it at his brother, just joking around. And so joking around, right back, twin brother pulls out his gun because he's actually a security guard for an armored car. So he pulls out his gun and then he says the gun goes off. He must have pulled the trigger. He doesn't remember pulling the trigger. He has no reason to pull the trigger. The last thing he wants to do is kill his own brother. It was a total accident. So it sounds like you remember that scene from Pulp Fiction where the guy in the front seat accidentally shot the guy in the back seat. I think this is just that in reverse, except it's twin brothers. So it's even more weird than the Quentin Tarantino scene from Pulp Fiction. Cops don't know whether or not to charge him with murder because it seems to be an accident, but he did pull out his gun and point it at his brother. And so I think they had to pull over and call Harvey Keitel to help him come clean it up or something like that. I don't know.
2: Hold my beer. Wait,
3: hold my beer.
4: What? Hold my beer.
5: Hold my beer.
1: A 37-year-old Florida man in North Naples, Florida, goes into Walmart, loads up his basket with a bunch of expensive stuff, which is already suspicious. A dual navigation system worth $120, a scooter that's worth $248, $160 worth of batteries. And then he goes by the drink aisle and grabs a Kool-Aid packet, goes to the self-checkout lane, and while he's checking out all this super expensive stuff, he's just putting the Kool-Aid pack over the UPC label of whatever he's scanning. So when he checks out, his bill was less than $25, but he had $994 worth of merchandise in his cart. But he got immediately busted. Don't feel bad. He's been in and out of jail before. He's a convicted felon. This guy just must be a real idiot. Hold my beer.
3: Wait, hold my beer. What?
2: Hold my beer.
5: Hold my beer.
1: What? For our next Florida story, we go to Jacksonville, Florida, where an aspiring young rapper is filming a video, and he's live streaming part of it. The problem with the live streaming your rap video is when you have some illegally owned guns and you're a convicted felon. There's other people around you who are convicted felons, and then the cops get wind of it. And before you're done filming the video for the day, the cops are already there arresting you. They didn't say if the song was any good.
3: Wait, hold my beer. What?
2: Hold my beer.
5: Hold my beer.
1: For our next Florida story, we go to Marion County, Florida, where 47-year-old Florida man on something breaks into a house, and he's going through the 73-year-old man's master bedroom closet. 73-year-old man wakes up, dude, what are you doing in my closet? He shoves him down. So the old man says, I'm going to have to get you out of here. I'm calling the cops. And he starts screaming at him. So he goes out in the yard, yells at the dog, steals the guy's pickup truck, takes off. He ends up going to some other lady's house off in the woods, breaks into her house, starts rummaging through her fridge. And you know how if you leave your refrigerator door open too long, it starts doing that alarm? Well, that alarm thing woke her up. She comes in, finds him eaten. So he jumps back in the pickup, drives off, goes to a third home, robs an apartment without waking someone else up, leaves that, goes to a fourth home. Cops finally catch up with him there. He's arrested. The aristocrats.
3: Hold my beer.
2: Hold my beer.
5: Hold my beer. Hold my beer.
1: For our next Florida story, we're going to St. Petersburg. So there's a 33-year-old Florida woman. She may have been under the influence or drugs or alcohol at the time, but she will not leave this gas station. The owners keep telling her, you got to leave. She doesn't want to leave. I don't know why a 33-year-old Florida woman wants to hang out at the gas station, but she's not welcome. So the cops show up. They try and get her to leave. They ask her who she is. She refuses to provide her real name. She keeps saying, and this is a quote, I'm not trying to be childish or anything, my name is My Butt Just Farted. That's what she said her name was, My Butt Just Farted. So she's wearing a tank top, and you can see on the top of her back written is Guerrero. That's her real name, so I don't know how long her ruse was going to stand up. But trespassing a misdemeanor, also a misdemeanor, giving a false name to policemen. So her little flatulent joke just got her another charge.
3: Hold my beer.
2: Hold my beer.
3: Hold my beer.
5: Hold my beer.
1: For this Florida story, we got to go down to Coral Gables, Florida, where a law firm has a new partner and then 2 years ago disappeared. The 41-year-old Florida man was just taken into custody this week. What has he been doing in the meantime? Well, according to the FBI, he became a serial bank robber. Robbed at least 5 banks. Turns out he didn't really graduate from Duke Law School, and there's a whole lot of other weird stuff unraveling. But that seems kind of odd because robbing banks, doesn't it probably make less money than being a partner at a law firm, right? So why would you do that? Florida, that's why.
3: Hold my beer.
2: Hold my beer.
5: Hold my beer.
0: I'm James Parker. 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
2: other side of midnight.
4: Even though the technology exists for our bright, harsh, nasty LED headlights on the trucks, on our cars, even though the technology exists for us to adjust them, it's called adaptive beams. Now, they've been popular in Europe for more than a decade. They're in use in Asia and even in Canada, even though the fact of Canada has never been proven. There's no actual evidence that there is a Canada. Well, why can't we have adaptive headlights so you and I can adjust our beams to whatever we want? Blame the often strict and strange world of American car regulations. Decades ago, the National Highway Transportation Safety Administration, and that must be some Christmas party, mandated that cars need to have separate low and high beams. Adaptive beams, which are variable in nature, don't fit into binary. Congress finally amended the rules in 2021, a move that meant to legalize the better method. That didn't happen. The National Highway Transportation got to write new regulations, and instead of adopting the international standard, it drew up a separate set of stricter rules. Oh, thank God for us. A separate set of stricter rules. What are those rules? Let's see. That was 2-4. This is 1-4. It's all messed up. 3-4. The result of this confusion is that although new cars in America have the technology in place, we have the tech in place to shine less blinding beams, possibly activated via a simple over-the-air software update. It's illegal. This gets even more absurd when you consider how simple fixes have solved previous headlight woes. Even new entry-level cars come with an auto-dimming feature to deactivate the brights when another car approaches, minimizing breaches of headlight etiquette. Headlight etiquette. Instead of turning on technology that already exists, the pathway for car companies to fix America's headlight glare involves reinventing their smart headlights. The protocol exists. The technology's built into our cars. The problem is that when you and I adjust our headlights to whatever we think is correct, it breaks the law. In America, the headlights have to have two positions, high and low. In the rest of the world, well, pretty much whatever you want. But here in America, it has to have high and low. Okay, we're insane. We're just insane. And I wonder who got paid off. How did they get paid off? What are the rewards for this? Kevin, what do you think? 800-848-9222. Kevin, welcome to the other side of midnight.
5: Good morning, Walter.
4: Kevin.
5: So I have a question and a conspiracy theory for you.
4: Yes,
5: one,
4: please.
5: Being a truck driver, and I'm driving into work now to get my tractor, and I listen to your show all day, or I should say all morning, does that consider me a day walker, or am I a misfit?
4: You're a misfit.
5: All right, thank you. And, okay, so I want to link Social Security and COVID into one. My theory is the government and everyone is saying, oh, the Social Security is going to be broke. We're running out of money. And how could... why would America even play gain of functions with all people, China, and then we know they released this out into the world? And I kind of feel like they did it to wipe out the elderly and knock a lot of people off the Social Security rolls. And how much money have they saved since they did that?
4: Your friend Bill Gates practically said that on a number of shows. But he said it with pride. He said the population needs to be smaller. And he said one of the ways to do that is with certain types of vaccines and with certain types of rules about birth. And he's saying this matter-of-factly as though he's in charge of population control. Well, that's number one. Number two, many have speculated that it is mighty pricey to take care of an infirm, ill, elderly person with no upside? Where's the investment value? Where's the long-term value in keeping an old, sick person alive? Many have suggested that the reason Governor Cuomo shoved those poor people back into nursing homes at the height of COVID was to kill them. Now, he'd never admit it. Nobody would ever say it that way, but they'd come up with some wacky way to say it. At the same time, an entire population, many elderly, are practically sent to suicide because of the insane rules about painkillers. Here's the fact about Percocet, Valium. Here's the rule about this. You ready? 0.06% of people who are given prescription painkillers, 0.06% develop an addiction. Only 0.06%. That's all. Prescription painkillers like Percocet have been given out safely for over 100 years. The big problem with Percocet, it's really, really cheap. All the patents have worn off. Nobody's making any big money with it. It is less addictive than a beer. Those people who used to take Valium and Percocet to manage their arthritis and their chronic pain, their hypermobile joints, all of those problems, they went from being able to get up and going to work, seeing their grandkids, seeing their children. They're left in bed, bedridden, in chronic pain. They can't get out of their pain. Instead, they are shuffled off to the biggest scam, in my opinion, in American medicine, which is the pain management clinic. The pain management clinic. Well, what is that? If you are diagnosed of having chronic pain, can I have Percocet? No. Can I have Valium? No. Can I have Vicodin? No. You can go to our pain management clinic. What's that? Once a month, you have to go to our pain management clinic, usually on the first floor of the hospital, and you'll get an ablation procedure. What? Yeah, we're going to burn your nerves. We're going to stick a probe in your back and burn your nerves to help minimize the transmission of pain signals through your body. Wait, you're going to give me more pain to get rid of my pain? Yes. And who does this? Well, a physician's assistant. Now, there's a qualification I don't even want to know about. This is a pure profit center. Think about that. No real surgery, no anesthesia, no real doctors. Just go in there. Oh, and you have to sign hundreds of pages of paper saying you will not seek alternative treatment. And it goes on and on and on and on. As a result, they're making people who are old and sick and in pain want to kill themselves and take them out of society. Yes, I believe there's a great deal to the notion that these various conditions and syndromes and diseases and conditions are so that old people die.
5: Yep, I believe so.
4: Do you have any other thoughts?
5: No, I first time caller. I listen to you every morning driving into work.
4: Now listen, you know what other conspiracy exists, Kevin? Against truck drivers. Are you driving an 18-wheeler?
5: Yes, for 39 years.
4: The rules and regulations are abusive about 18-wheelers. They're abusive because they're made by Washington hacks who have probably never even been in the cab of a truck, much less driven a truck. What you guys put up with is insane. Your rules about when you have to rest, how many times you have to rest a day, those are crazy rules. Do you agree?
5: Oh, absolutely. I have to watch videos like every 3 months of stupid safety stuff that, listen, if I haven't mastered driving a tractor trailer in all these years, I should have gave it up long ago. But every 3 months, I got to watch these stupid videos and take tests every 3 months. And the worst thing that's killed the trucking industry is the automatic truck. When I started, you weren't handed a set of keys and said, here, go make me money. You were trained by a guy, and you trained until that driver went back to the boss and said, this guy's good, he's ready to go. But with these automatic trucks and these big carriers, they'll throw anybody into a truck because anybody could go straight. I back so many guys' trucks in because they can't even back into the bay, but they could go straight. They could move that freight down the road. either that or they're making a U-turn on the middle of an highway and killing people.
4: Now, Kevin, when you say automatic truck, do you just mean the automatic transmission or other things?
5: It's you just put it in drive and go. Where, when I started, it was an 18-speed.
4: I got it. An 18-speed. I can't. You don't even want me to think about that. As a lefty, there's no way in hell. Kevin, thanks very much for the call. Are you really? Well, then you're a god to me.
5: I appreciate it, Walter.
4: No, I appreciate it, Kevin. Thanks very much for listening to The Other Side of Midnight with Walter Sterling at 800-848-9222, 800-848-9222. You and I live in conspiracy. We are controlled by conspiracies of people we do not know, we do not meet, we cannot control. And I have witnessed this in my life. Probably you have, too. I've had the privilege from time to time of being associated with the people who are actually in charge. Not the CEOs. They're not in charge. The owners, the majority shareholders, the guys on the board, the women on the board. I've been in so many situations that appear to be social when, in fact, there were four or five, six really powerful people that having a few drinks. And in a course of 2 or 3 minutes, they'll look at each other and say, why don't we try this? Why don't we do this? And giant corporations that you've heard of work together, often illegally, to achieve their goals. They don't go to their vice presidents, senior vice presidents. They don't do any of that. They just sort of agreed to it. And then a couple months later, they decide it worked or didn't work. At some point, they might mention it to their underlings. But do you think Jimmy Dimon, the CEO, chairman of J.P. Morgan Chase, do you think he sits down with his management committee and says, I'm thinking about doing these things? No, I think what Jimmy Dimon does is play golf this weekend with a buddy of his at AT&T. They make a decision, and then on Tuesday it gets rolled out. And at some point, the people who work for them read the Wall Street Journal and go, I didn't know about that. Jim, you're on the other side of midnight with Walter Sterling. Hi, Jim.
6: 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I really enjoy your show. I just want to let you know that ever since the station came on KMOX out of St. Louis, you guys have hit home runs. All three of your Frank, Lionel, and now you, Walter. You guys got fantastic. You guys are good at what you do. Just wanted to let you know.
4: Jim, you're very nice, and KMOX is a great radio station. I've been on KMOX for like 10 years on Sunday nights, still on Sunday nights.
6: Yes, I've heard you.
4: And so I'm grateful that you know that. And Steve Scott, is that his name? Yeah, is the program director, terrific guy. Thank you very much for listening to KMOX in St. Louis. Walter Sterling at 800-848-9222, 800-848-9222. Yes. Thank you, Jim. Bye-bye, Jim. You wouldn't believe what I'm looking at. It's unbelievable. Oh, anyway, so that's the situation. We can't get dimmer, prettier, nicer bulbs on our headlights in the 18-wheeler, in the car. We can't get it because it's illegal. The technology exists in our cars right now to control the LED lights to various tones, warmths, shades, get rid of the blue, more red, all of that exists, but we're not allowed to touch it because of the National Transportation and Safety Committee. The rest of the world, they can touch those bulbs. No sweat. They adjust them all the time. But not us. Walter Sterling, The Other Side of Midnight, Red Apple Audio Networks.
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8: Few artists burned brighter or faster than Tupac Shakur. Born in Harlem, raised amid struggle and activism, Tupac became the poetic voice of pain, ambition, and survival. He could deliver raw street reality one moment and vulnerable reflection the next. Albums like All Eyes on Me turned him into a superstar. But songs like Dear Mama reveal the soul beneath the the headlines. Actor, poet, revolutionary spirit, Tupac carried contradictions that made him unforgettable. His life ended violently in Las Vegas at just 25 years old. Yet decades later, his influence still echoes through music, culture, and politics. Tupac wasn't just a rapper. He became a symbol.
9: And if we go, we'll have a race of babies that will hate the ladies that make the babies.
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4: Dave Scott isn't the only person who was abducted.
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18: Everything was sort of like a blue-gray tone, and what I saw was a humanoid-type form with an enlarged head, enlarged eyes, but not like as large as like you see in movies, standing at the passenger window, staring at me, at me, like down at me, like I looked up and made eye contact. And then I snapped, get us out of here right now. The sound stopped. It just was gone. And when it went, I said, what was that? And as he turned the key to start the car, I remember you saying, I don't know, but it sounded like a UFO. Started the car and we were out of there.
4: There are even conspiracies about baseball.
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19: Home runs in baseball were skyrocketing to record levels in the late 1990s, leading many to believe that Major League Baseball was intentionally juicing the balls to increase offensive production. The sport was in a dark age in the mid-1990s, led by the infamous strike of 1994. According to the conspiracy, MLB wanted to bring fans back, so they juiced the baseballs to increase home runs and generate public interest in a home run race. This theory was mostly dropped when it was discovered that steroid use increased substantially in the late 1990s. But therein lies another conspiracy. Did the MLB look the other way and allow steroids to be used?
21: Of course, we all used PEDs in that time, but they asked Mark McGwire a question. They said, Mark, do you think you would have broken the home run record without using PEDs? And he says, yes, I agree with him 100%.
4: In everything that you and I are interested in, everything, there's a conspiracy at work. There's something there to make us generate more profits, fewer profits, and things that you don't even consider to be, that you and I do not consider to be conspiracies. One of the earliest ones that I ran into was my dad explained why it was that our car was done at 50,000 miles. In the olden days, an automobile, it was done at 50,000 miles. You were not going to get any more out of it than then. And he said, that is planned obsolescence. I said, what? He said, that is by design. I said, what are you talking about? He said, they could make this car last for 1,000,000 miles if they wanted to. And in that conversation with my father was the first time that I learned about they. And you know who they are. in any different corporation, in any type of industry, there is some degree of planned obsolescence. It could be as simple as the rule about retirement. That is planned obsolescence. If your company says if you're 70, you have to leave, what is that? That's planned obsolescence. Many companies have that rule. Many universities have that rule that a person has to retire at a certain age. This is a particularly stupid rule when you consider that Ringo Starr is 84 and Paul McCartney is 83. Yeah, they're doing fine. But every aspect of our capitalistic society, which is the only way to have a society, is designed at some point to stop working. That's part of the deal. They can make a light bulb that can last for years and years, an incandescent light bulb, one that you'd actually like, not an LED. They could make it last for 500 years, but they won't, because they have to sell light bulbs. And you're thinking, well, cars are no longer obsolete at 50,000 miles. No, they're obsolete now at 200,000 miles by design. Everything has a expiration date. One of the great conspiracies, one of the great tricks, only one product has an expiration date required by federal law. All the other expiration dates that you see on food that you buy, and it says expires by, only one food has a legally required expiration date. The rest of them are to trick you and me into buying food sooner, faster. Oh, it's almost expired. I don't know if it's still any good. Believe me, it's good. I don't know if that's still any good. I think we better replace it now. Exactly one food by federal law has to have a real expiration date. The rest of them, it's a trick to get for you and me to buy more. That's all it is. Oh, what is that food? I'll tell you coming up in just seconds. I'm Walter Sterling. I have an email. It's walter.sterling at wabcradio.com. walter.sterling at wabcradio.com. And there are many other conspiracies. For example, the birthday conspiracy. You know about that? All right, we'll share that coming up in just seconds. And then there's this amazing rich people couple that have a 4-year-old child, and for cosmetic reasons, travel with a plastic surgeon to take care of the 4-year-old child. The 4-year-old child might have an emergency need for plastic surgery. Not medical, just cosmetological. And there are several words that I'm just completely stumped by. I blame it on being from New Jersey and on being left-handed. But coming up, I'm going to tell you which food is federally mandated to have an expiration date. Walter Sterling, The Other Side of Midnight, Red Apple Audio.
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3: Another night of bombing Iran despite a ceasefire. I'm Dave Anthony. Fox News is fighting flares up for the third time this week.
22: Overnight, the United States unleashed powerful strikes against the Iranian regime. CENTCOM says that Iranian military surveillance systems, along with communication systems and air defense sites across Iran, were hit. Speaking from the Situation Room, President Trump told Fox News that 49 Tomahawk missiles hit locations as close to 40 miles from the capital of Tehran. Positions were also targeted along the southwestern part of Iran. The president described the strikes as violent and vicious. Also, President Trump says top Iranian officials called him directly asking him to stop the bombing.
3: Fox's Trey Ingston, Tel Aviv. Iran has retaliated.
0: Iranian strikes targeted locations in Bahrain, Kuwait and Jordan, all countries with a U.S. military presence. Kuwait condemned what it called sinful aggressions from Iran.
3: Fox's Jonathan Savage. Jordan says it shot down 20 Iranian missiles. Oil prices down slightly the day after a worse-than-expected inflation report led to a stock market sell-off showing consumer prices rising the most in 3 years in May. Democrats are critical of a Trump comment that he loves the inflation. But the president insists he was taken out of context, adding he loves that prices are not higher and...
5: When the war is over?
6: Yes.
5: It's coming down.
6: I know you can't.
5: It's going to come down like a rock.
3: The president also says even as Iran insists it keeps blocking shipping in the Strait of Hormuz, a secret U.S. mission got commercial ships through the strait carrying 100 million barrels of oil. Drama in New York City last night in the NBA Finals.
23: The Knicks pull off the miracle comeback.
3: See the Knicks hit the game-winning shot with a second left, completing the biggest comeback in NBA Finals history. The Spurs blew a 29-point second-half lead and lost 107-106. Game 5 will be Saturday in San Antonio. 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

All right, tomorrow, Friday, there's going to be another UFO, UAP drop from the United States government. They're promising 30 more videos. I don't think they're going to show anything. Ross Coulthard from News Nation, he'll be here tomorrow. He does think it's going to reveal much more. And Ross is usually right. Now, unusual earthquakes have been rattling Earth. Is this a warning? Too strong, back-to-back earthquakes struck around June 8th, reigniting worries that there are more serious tremors on the way. A quake of a magnitude 7.8 struck the Philippines just before 7 in the morning, killing about 36 people, injuring more. It triggered a tsunami warning. And by the way, I don't want them, but it's always a warning. Where's the tsunami? Such good stuff for the Discovery Channel. A rare earthquake also struck off the western coast of Cuba with a magnitude of 6.1, huge. It was felt as far away as parts of Florida. Authorities in Cuba haven't reported major damage or casualties from the quake. An earthquake that strong hadn't been felt in the area since 1880. The reason it hasn't been reported is they don't have any electricity. They barely have any ability to function. The greatest luxury in Cuba is air conditioning. They turn on enough electricity for about an hour a day for most people to have air conditioning. Excuse me, I have gas. There's one food that federal law requires to have an expiration date. Just one. Not bologna, not pork, not beef, not fish. None of the things you would think of right off the top of the head. Well, at least that I would think of off the top of my head. Baby formula. Liquid baby formula. That has a federally mandated expiration date, and that's good news.

0: if you think about every aspect of our life, automobile tires, light bulbs in our house, the paint job on the outside of the house, aluminum siding on the side of your Winnebago, all of that has expiration dates. The appliances, well, Tom, welcome to the other side of midnight at 800-848-9222. Hello, Tom. Hello, Tom. Hello, Tom. Hello, Tom. Hello, Tom. Welcome to the other side of midnight. Hi. Hello, Tom.
1: Your program.
0: Hello, Tom.
1: Yes.
0: You know, I didn't hear the first part of this conversation. Do you mind saying it again, what you said?
1: All right. The thing, you were talking about things that break.
0: Yes.
1: Okay, so now, I remember a program that I saw a long time ago about kitchen appliances, only kitchen appliances that were made over 100 years ago. And the show featured them because of the fact that, guess what? They still worked as the day that they were made. So I understand how things are made to break. My refrigerator is a Whirlpool, and I bought it in 96, and it's still going. I got lucky with that.
0: You hear what you just said? You said you bought it in 1996. It was about an $800 item, and it still works.
1: Oh, no. It was more than $800.
0: What was it?
1: Well, I don't know. I don't remember how much it was, but I know for a fact it was over $800.
0: So listen to what you said. You said, I got lucky with that. Isn't that tragic that you spent over $800 for a refrigerator, and you got lucky because it still works? That shouldn't be luck. It should be a given.
1: Well, I don't know, that's just the way I see it, but I was more interested in telling you about the appliances that were made over 100 years ago.
0: Tell me,
1: work today.
0: Give me some examples.
1: I don't remember. It was just a show, and there were old kitchen appliances, and like I said, I hate to be repetitive, but they were over 100 years ago, and they still worked.
0: They had metal gears. They were made primarily out of metal and porcelain and ceramics, right?
1: Yeah.
0: And that lasts forever. But now we can't have that. Oh, no. We have to be.
1: No, of course
0: no,
1: not.
0: No, can't have that, Tom. No way in hell. What are you going to do this weekend, Tom? Do you have plans?
1: Not too much. Probably just clean the house. Catch up on some chores and, you know, things like that.
0: I have a suggestion.
1: What's that?
0: On TikTok. Do you have TikTok?
1: No. Actually, I'm talking to you on a flip phone, and I have zero internet. No computer, no nothing.
0: No, I appreciate that. I appreciate that. I had a flip phone for a very long time, too, Tom. Thank you very much for the call. I appreciate you calling at 800-848-9222 with Walter Sterling on the other side of midnight. Thank you for the call, Tom. Yes. Here's my gift to you. It's a very important gift. You're on TikTok, and I know you are on TikTok because you have children. You have a 14-year-old. You have children. Samantha, you're on TikTok. I want you to search J-U-M as in Mary, O, J-U-M-O. You can search it in front of anybody, in front of your kids, your significant other, at work, no problem. There are no problems with this, but you will thank me. You will thank me. And I want an email that says, thank you. Just has to say thank you. And then the other big issue that we've had this morning is we talked about Ultimate Frisbee. I was on the original Ultimate Frisbee team. This doesn't mean a lot, except that years later, after I got out of college, which was news in itself, I'm sitting in a coffee shop in Greenwich Village. I'm in my early 30s. And two young women come in who had just played Ultimate Frisbee, that I helped invent. I helped write the rule books. there they were in the coffee shop next to me talking about their ultimate frisbee game that they had played in Central Park just now. Oh my gosh, just now. And they start saying, well, it was great, and you know, this one did this job, and this one did a great job with this, and they really had a good time playing ultimate frisbee. What? Yes, a game I helped invent. And I looked over at them, and I said, well, hello. You know, I helped invent Ultimate Frisbee. I was one of the inventors of Ultimate Frisbee. And these two 20-something young women look at me, and they go, oh, really? Did you teach, did you teach your kids to play it?
2: The happy birthday song is meant. The happy birthday song is meant to deter customers. Many restaurants will provide a free dessert if you eat there on your birthday or other special occasion. Many of these establishments also have the waitstaff sing the happy birthday song while bringing said dessert out to you.
3: Happy birthday to you!
2: Some Redditors have theorized that this public singing is meant to dissuade other customers from taking advantage of the free food themselves due to how embarrassing it is.
4: Happy birthday to you. Happy birthday to you.
2: And sure, free food is a powerful draw, but cringe is a major obstacle for many of us. Cake is fleeting, but memories that embarrass you can last forever.
4: Happy birthday to you.
0: We're in charge of nothing. You and I thought that when they sing the happy birthday song in a restaurant, that's a very sweet gesture. They give away free cake, free food on your birthday. And then you hear the birthday song and you want to come there on your birthday. Well, it turns out people hate the happy birthday song. We hate to sit through meals where they sing the happy birthday song. We can't stand it. And it discourages us from coming in and getting free food. In fact, if you think about it, if you've ever been with somebody who knew it was your birthday and they're sitting there going, oh, wait a minute, let's tell them it's your birthday. What's your gut reaction? No, please don't. Why? You don't want to be embarrassed by the happy birthday song. That's pretty clever. The way they paint the colors in a McDonald's are also designed to get us to leave. The bright orange and the bright red are the most hostile toward appetite and comfort. McDonald's does not want us sitting there. Think about when you go into a McDonald's, even if it's crowded, and they have many seats, many booths, all of that. Most of them are empty. And that's because they are, first of all, uncomfortable. They're always too small, just like the Waffle House. And number two, the colors surrounding us, the bright red, the bright orange, nobody wants to eat around those. Starbucks has built a different model, haven't they? 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It's greens and wood, natural wood, right? And they have great Wi-Fi. 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Their interest is for us to buy and go. Robert, welcome to the other side of midnight. Hi, Robert. 800-848-9222.
5: How you doing, Walt? I just caught a conversation you were talking about, you know, appliances that either break down or last.
0: Right.
5: So I called the show before, whatever. My mother was 102. She just passed away like 2 weeks ago. But back in around 1978, her house was a house put up by U.S. Steel. It was an experimental neighborhood. Everything in the house was steel. Anyway, she was having aluminum siding put up on the house. And the guy that was doing the job said, listen, if you want to put air conditioning in, you know, one of the wall units, he said, I would have to cut a hole and put the AC in. He right. says, you got to get it now. You have to get it now. So I said, okay. So I ran out, and I got her this big unit. It was made by Carrier or whatever. Anyway, so he cut the hole in the wall. He put the AC in, and the unit still works.
0: Yes.
5: I never had it serviced. I never had it recharged. And I was always afraid it was going to break. Like I said, she's 102 and didn't want, they don't make the size anymore for the hole. So I was always afraid that was going to break. But
0: right.
5: Nope, kept on going.
0: Well, there you go. Robert, these things can last. if we're really lucky. Thanks for the call, Robert. Thank you very much. 800-848-9222, 800-848-9222. It shouldn't be luck. When we buy something, it should have a life expectancy. We have to put up with all that crap about energy efficiency. You and I don't care about energy efficiency. What is the one button on my air conditioner I have never used in my life? ECO. I will never use an Echo anything. If I've ever pushed an Echo by mistake, what does it do? It keeps me up all night. It keeps turning itself off and on, off and on, off. Who can sleep with that? Nobody can sleep with that. I have no interest in any energy rating because it's a scam. What do you mean it's a scam, Walter? It's a scam because if it was true, our electric bills would be lower. If we buy all energy-efficient equipment, which usually you're stuck having to buy, which are horrible. Yeah. A real washing machine just cleans. It doesn't take 3 hours to spin one way and then to go the other way and to go the other way. It doesn't do that. It just cleans. If the energy-efficient ratings were true, think about the air conditioners you and I have bought, the washing machines, the dryers. Think about them. By now, our electric bill should be $9 a month. Instead, it goes up every damn month. Every damn month, our electric bill goes up. And once a year, maybe every 2 years, your electric company and mine goes to the state regulators and asks for a rate increase. Have they ever been turned down? No. It is a lockstep monopoly with the state. Had any luck establishing a competing electric company? No, those are great scams. Don't do that. Oh, my God. I was in Walmart. The guy said, here, this is a much cheaper electric rate. Do this. Sign up here. And I did without talking to my wife, who quickly said, oh, you didn't. And I had signed up for one of those alternative energy electric companies. Disaster. Cost us 10 times as much. Walter Sterling, The Other Side of Midnight, Red Apple Audio Networks.
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11: Walter Sterling, The Other Side of Midnight.
0: Oh my gosh, look at you. It's 22 past the hour, 22 past the hour with Walter Sterling. It's a live radio show all night. That doesn't happen. every you know those stupid little FM stations, those cute little FMs that call themselves Light or Happy or Mr. Happy, every disc jockey that you could hear there recorded it a week ago. 23 past the hour with Mary Jo. Welcome to the other side of midnight with Walter Sterling. How you doing, Mary Jo?
12: Thank you very much. You all make my night very interesting.
0: Oh, my God. I'm sorry.
12: I love it. Mm-hmm. Okay, here is my most ludicrous expiration date.
0: Yes.
12: Diet Coke.
0: That is ludicrous. What does it say? Like, is it a year or a month? What? How long is that?
12: Oh, yeah. It's a month and a year.
0: Jeez.
12: Yep. My daughter introduced me to that. She loves Diet Coke. And the first time she visited me in my new house, I moved here from Illinois. She turned the Coke over and said, Mom, these are all expired. Please. What's going to happen?
0: See, and she believed it. And you, see, I have a daughter like that, too, actually believes these things. I'd say, no, it is, it's not. It's pretend. It's a trick. Believe me, soda doesn't expire. Trust me on this. Mary Jo, thank you very much for the call. I appreciate you listening. 800-848-9222. 800-848-9222. You and I are talking about expiration dates, about things going bad that never go bad. And it's silly what you and I are convinced is going to go bad. There are very few things that are going to expire. There are very few. And the only thing that's regulated by law is baby formula. Baby formula, you're not allowed to sell past a certain point in time. 800-848-9222, 800-848-9222 with Walter Sterling. Now, what did, oh, yes, listen, this is pretty cool. Now let's start talking about something that we care about.
13: Sydney Sweeney is setting the record straight on Euphoria cast drama. The actress who plays Cassie Howard in the hit TV series tells Vanity in an article published June 9th, "We all grew up together on this show, so it's honestly crazy to watch how much social media and the press spin things." Speculation of cast drama came when Euphoria's third season was delayed in production. Season 3 was originally expected to begin filming in 2024, but was pushed back during SAG-AFTRA and WGA strikes, as well as reported script development delays. Sydney says she was in first position to HBO, which means her commitment to Euphoria contractually is above any other commitments. And speaking on the delay to film the show, she adds, "So the moment they say, hey, this is the first day of filming, I'm legally not allowed to do anything else, so my schedule doesn't affect the show. And so that was funny to watch everybody spin narratives on it. All of us were in first position, so it wasn't like any of our schedules were holding it up."
0: There's the deep thoughts of Sydney Sweeney. She was in first position. Sydney Sweeney, first position. Oh, what? What? Oh, to HBO. Meaning that the minute they started shooting Euphoria, she had to do Euphoria. I watched the last episode of this season of Euphoria, and it sucked. It was horrible. Why did I watch Euphoria? Because I thought I would see Sydney Sweeney doing her OnlyFans bit. I thought I'd see her jumping around, mostly naked. I didn't see that at all. What did I see? I saw really bad guys out in the desert shooting at each other with rifles and then dragging women around at the back of horses and then shooting each other with rifles and handguns and like the worst people on earth. And I saw no relationship between that storyline and Sydney Sweeney's storyline, which I also didn't understand. Because why did I go to see Euphoria? I went there for the same reason you did, which was to see Sydney Sweeney naked. That's why I went to see Euphoria. That was the purpose. She wasn't naked. Was she naked in the last episode? I didn't see that. Now, what's great about Sydney Sweeney, as opposed to most other actresses? God love her. Sydney Sweeney knows who she is. She knows exactly what the appeal is, and she works it. She knows who she is, what she's doing, her impact on men and women, and why most women hate her guts. And they don't hate her guts because of her body, which is spectacular. They hate her because of her impact on men. She had the same impact that Jennifer Love Hewitt used to have on men. I never knew a woman ever who liked Jennifer Love Hewitt. Meanwhile, Jennifer Love Hewitt is in the real world one of the nicest, sweetest, most professional actresses imaginable. She's just a great lady. But women hated her because of what she did to their boyfriends and their husbands. They could not contain themselves when they saw Jennifer Love Hewitt. They love Jennifer Love Hewitt. Oh, yes, Jennifer, yes, look at that. Same thing with Sydney Sweeney. Sydney knows her impact on men and women. And whenever one of those women, one of those bitchy women, interview Sydney Sweeney, asking one of those gotcha questions, Sydney beats him every time. When she's asked, what do you think about this, Sydney? How do you feel about this? And it's like sort of political and it's sort of a getcha question. What does she always say? She says, well, when I'm ready to have an opinion on that, I'll share it. When I'm ready to share my opinion on that, I'll talk to you about it. She never gives an answer. She's always polite, deferential, but she's not going to give you an answer that's going to lead her into a trap. Instead, she's going to give you an answer that leads her into jeans, really tight jeans. God love her. She makes it okay, and this is the scary part for many women. She makes it okay for guys to feel like guys. She makes it okay for a guy to say, well, you know, I'm a man. Look at Sydney Sweeney. I feel like a man. She makes men feel grateful to be men rather than ashamed to be men. For the past 10 years, men have felt ashamed in America to be men. You're not going to look at a woman today and go, hubba hubba. And I'm not talking about being a jerk. I'm not talking about, like, on a street where you go by an attractive woman and you say stupid things. I'm not talking about that. I'm talking about privately, quietly, with another male friend, say, boy, look at her. She looks incredible. And that's pretty much, young lady, that's pretty much all guys ever say. They never go any further than that. They don't talk about, yeah, I had great sex with her. She was fantastic. Guys never talk about it. I'm telling you, they never do. They might go, yeah, I really liked her. That's about as far as it's going to go. Yeah, I really liked her. That's it. Sydney knows who she is. She likes who she is. She understands the gifts that she's been given. And if you enjoy her gifts, you look at her, you want to watch her movies, you want to see her on TV, that's fine with her. Anne Hathaway, not so much. I'll never get over this video that you can find of Anne Hathaway being offered a photograph of herself naked. There was a movie where, God knows why, she was topless in a movie. There's Anne Hathaway topless in a movie. She's on an autograph line. People are coming up asking her to sign this, sign this. And Anne Hathaway is handed the picture of her naked. She was paid to be naked. She agreed to be naked. There's a still of the movie of her being naked. She refused to sign it. Oh, not that. I'm not going to sign that one. Oh, I'll sign anything else, but not that. Really? You're ashamed of the fact you took this job? You got paid for this job? Here's a young man admiring you enough that he wants an autograph, and you go, oh, no, no, not that one. Sydney, Sydney would have grabbed it from that kid, signed it with three different color pens, laughed, winked, and said thank you, because she knows who she is. Now, what does that do? It makes you, the audience, you, the viewer, comfortable with yourself. It's okay to be a guy. It's okay to feel wonderful about liking Sydney Sweeney. She hasn't turned back the clock. She has reestablished the clock to 10 years ago. 15 years ago, when it was okay to still be a guy. In the past 15 years, not okay to be a guy. Not okay to say anything resembling being okay to be a guy. And this is where I get puzzled. Walter Sterling gets puzzled. Now, if this very bright, capable young woman wants to be chairman of the board, she should be able to be chairman of the board. And therefore, she should be able to handle a young man looking at her and say, hey, you look great today. You look terrific today. Nice dress. I have sisters. Your nails, I know how hard they are to do. Your nails are spectacular. What is wrong with that? How could a person who wants to be chairman of the board be uncomfortable with a young man politely saying, you look great today? Especially if he has sisters, because he knows how hard that is. He's shown respect. Oh, no, no, you're going to be dragged to HR like the truck driver who has to be shown safety films repeatedly, year after year after year. That guy, that poor guy. You have to be shown safety films at work. Do women have to see those films? Do women have to see training films on how to talk to young men? I have never heard of that. Have you ever heard of that? No. Which goes to a key question that I asked moments ago. Many of these politicians who are taking the stand that being rich is bad, being wealthy is unfortunate, they have constituents, voters, who agree with them. Yeah, being a billionaire is not good. Being a billionaire is bad. That's evil. Money is evil. Yeah, yeah. Why are they buying lottery tickets? Every one of AOC's constituents buys lottery tickets. I promise you that. If they all won $1 billion, would they turn it back? That's the only way to be consistent, not to be an idiot. If you won $1 billion in the lottery, you better turn it back if you think it's evil for billionaires to exist. Oh, email walter.sterling@wabcradio.com. walter.sterling@wabcradio.com. Oh, and this big news.
14: Ellen DeGeneres and her wife Portia de Rossi are getting romantic in the Mediterranean. The couple, who've been married for 17 years, pack on the PDA on a boat off the Spanish island of Mallorca June 8th. The former daytime host rocks a t-shirt and shorts while on the trip, while Portia is in a bikini and white towel, with her hair pulled back into a half ponytail. The couple shares smooch on the yacht. Yep, just a perfect day on the water. And Ellen and Portia aren't alone on the getaway. Kris Jenner and Corey Gamble are also on hand to get a little R&R with the pair. The meetup marks a reunion for the friend group. After all, Ellen and Portia moved out of L.A., a.k.a. Kardashian Jenner HQ, in 2024 and set up a new life in the English countryside. According to this video posted previously by DeGeneres, Portia is riding high on the countryside vibes now that she and her wife are living in a home that can accommodate the actress's horses, which means all the equine time she wants in the picturesque locale. But the two are still keeping up with the Kardashians, clearly, and other celeb pals. Back in April, Ellen and Portia met up with Billie Eilish at a London screening of her 3D concert film, Hit Me Hard and Soft, The Tour, which was co-directed by James Cameron.
0: I thought that they were doing inappropriate things with Jeffrey Epstein. Wasn't that the last thing we heard about Ellen and Portia? I'm always amazed, aren't you, that Portia's still with her? Portia's gorgeous. Portia has options. Ellen, very few options. But there it is. They're celebrating somebody's birthday. And then, of course, there's this about Air Force and UFOs.
15: There was a Air Force, ex-Air Force officer, and he was a cop. He would have these strange encounters at night, around 3 o'clock, 3:33 in the morning. And he'd say, I'm gone. I disappear him to some sort of weird silver room, and then I'm back in my bedroom again. Well, one evening, his wife woke up and thought maybe he had gone to use a restroom. She searched the house. He was gone. He wasn't there. And it's at 3:30 in the morning. And she said, well, that's peculiar. Maybe he stepped out in the front lawn for a minute or something. So she opened the front door. He's not there. Comes back. And now he's back in bed, right? Now, here's where it gets weird. His cell phone is an Apple device. And he goes to the cell phone carrier to have it analyzed. Now, you know, these phones all have accelerometers in here, right? You can tell where the phone is at just about any given time and how long it's at a location. You know, you can use a Find My iPhone. When they analyzed the telemetry, it showed that phone was sitting by his bed the entire evening until precisely 3:30 in the morning. And for either 6 or 8 minutes, it was over his house at 60 feet.
0: And we'll get more information about that from Ross Coulthart tomorrow. Walter Sterling, The Other Side of Midnight, Red Apple Audio Networks.
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0: Dave Scott, a known Canadian, welcome to The Other Side of Midnight with Walter Sterling. I have a technical question for you, Dave.
1: Okay.
0: You've been on radio a few years.
1: Yes.
0: What I'm going to say to you, I'm asking you for a specific reason, but no logical or good reason.
1: Okay.
0: It goes like this. This is like 10 years ago, this guy named, my earphones, damn it. Test. About 10 years ago, I was having lunch with Chris Oliveiro. And Chris Oliveira was the head of programming at CBS Radio. Certainly not television. God help anybody in television have dinner with me. We're eating lunch, and I looked at him. I said, you know, Chris, wouldn't it make sense for me to be the head of programming for CBS Radio rather than you? And he said, yes, actually, that's true. It would make much more sense. And I said, well, what do you think I should do, Chris? Because he was a very powerful man. He's now a more powerful man, which means that he won't have lunch with me, but he's a very powerful man. And he said, did you ever think of doing a talk show? Dave Scott, he said, did you ever think of doing a talk show? And there was no reason for him to know what I was about to say next, but what I said next was, I have done them. It's what I did for the first 3 years I got out of college, and I know what it means. It means that every other day I'm going to hide under the bed and dunk Pepperidge Farm cookies into half and half and try to think through what horrible things I've done on the air. And I said, and besides, you don't have a talk. This is CBS. I said, besides, you don't have a talk station in New York. And he says, yeah, but I got one in Philadelphia, and you're going to go on there. Okay. So I started doing that, and this is the part that will sound like BS, but it's not. I started getting ratings. Now, I know a lot about how ratings are made because for years I wore a suit. And when you have a suit, you immediately develop the knowledge of how Nielsen ratings are made. You put on a suit, boom. And then you know what else you do, Dave? You put on a suit, you learn how the ratings are made, and you start making PowerPoints. The minute you make PowerPoints and stand in front of the room calmly, people think you know stuff. I don't know anything. All I know is how to make PowerPoints. Here's the tip, by the way. 8 slides, no more than 8 words per slide. That's it. And don't do any of that stupid animation stuff. People hate that. 8 slides. And then if people start asking you questions during your presentation, that's good. Encourage the questions. Don't feel you have to finish your PowerPoint. Nobody cares. And I started getting ratings and still get ratings. But I know too much. And I'm like, Dave, I sort of know why this show gets ratings, but I'm not really sure. And then I look at guys like you, big deal broadcasters in Canada. And, you know, in Canada, because of the CBC, they don't fool around with the radio. They're very serious about their radio. And then other people like Vic Ferrari and Vilo Hul and Thea Landon, God bless Thea Landon, they all came to me. I didn't go to any of them. I don't even know most of them. I haven't met you. You're on the show every night. Could just, without hearts and flowers, could you just give me like 2 sentences as to what is attractive about this show?
3: I was going to say, I don't even know why you have me on the show. I just kind of showed up one day and I just never left. I moved in. But I think the reason why people love you and love the show is because it's different. It's different than everybody else. And that's what people want. They want different. And you're all over the map different, and it works. And that's just as natural as it is in radio.
0: The reason you moved in and have stayed is because you show up. And as I've explained to my daughters, a lot of being successful at work is showing up. And they look at me puzzled. I said, no, you don't understand. Most people don't show up. Or they get this weird arrogance that they think they can show up when they want. They forget that they're being paid to be at a specific place at a specific time. And if they meet that, that's 90% of it. The other reason you're on, Dave Scott, is that you are on the spot. You are there. You're prepared. You have material ready. And you're flexible. If I need a minute, you got a minute. If I need 10, you have 10. If I need 15, you have 15. You're prepared. Again, rare. And you're a broadcaster. You know what to do. You know how to behave.
3: And I know how to end a sentence.
0: Yes. And you know how to end a sentence. Now, what... don't I adjust my earphones? Damn these earphones. Tell me... what's the update on UFOs? What's the update on UAPs? What do you know today that can bring us up to speed? Because allegedly on Friday, tomorrow, we're going to get a big drop from the U.S. government. I don't think we're going to learn a damn thing. I think this is a cheap peep show. I think this is a peep show where we get little flashes of UFO information, little flashes of aliens, and then, whoo, oh, gee, no more for right now. Come back in 10 days. We'll be here again.
3: Yeah, that's usually how it's playing out. But this one, it's kind of weird because they're coinciding it with the release of the movie Disclosure Day on Friday by Steven Spielberg, which is going to be very interesting. I cannot wait to see that movie.
0: But wait. When you say they, you're telling me the U.S. government is coordinating this with Steven Spielberg, or are these very separate issues?
3: It's very coincidental. We don't know.
0: Right.
3: Right. But, right. I mean, look, they had their first release. 2 weeks later, they have release number 2. Now it's 3 weeks, and they are all... I've heard some of the politicians saying that isn't it awesome that we're going to drop this on the same day as Steven Spielberg drops Disclosure Day? It has a lot of people wondering, Walter, whether or not Steven Spielberg has been read into the UFO world. Because that's what we do in the UFO world. We create non-existent conspiracies on trying to figure out and put 2 + 2 together in our minds to equal 4, when sometimes it doesn't. So... it's going to be a big day on Friday to see the latest report, the latest drops. We're hoping for more videos to come out, which I'm sure we'll get a lot more of these dots that look like the old game of Pong, you know. And they seem to be focusing more, once again, on videos, this time from Varginha, Brazil, which had a lot of UFO interaction. Brazil is, and that whole South American area is just weird when it comes to UFOs and alien contact. And they're going to be talking about that. What doesn't make sense to me, once again, is leading up to all of these drops, they were very focused on a couple of things. They being these talking heads, government officials, Congress people, talking about how America's airspace is not safe because these unidentified aerial phenomena are all over the place and we can't control them. And one of these days, one of these things is going to crash into one of our military aircraft, or it's going to crash into a commercial airliner and cause an accident. We got to get to the bottom of this because our airspace is not safe. And so what happens with the releases? The majority of videos have been from the Middle East in war zones, have been from Southern Europe where there's tensions. It's been in Africa where there's tensions. So I don't quite understand why lead the American public on for years saying, building this fear-mongering that it's unsafe to fly because these UAP are everywhere. And when we look for evidence of what's happening in the United States, they don't provide it. They only provide these, what looks to me like man-made objects, appearing over war zones. Well, of course they're going to be testing technologies in war zones. That's what they do. They want to see how big things can blow up or what kind of pictures can be taken. How can they sneak our technologies into areas that are filled with enemy forces? So it just doesn't make sense why they are doing that.
0: Dave Scott, Spaced Out Radio, Canadian. How do you feel about this new alien contact protocol that scientists have just released saying no replies should be sent? That's the new protocol from our science community. How do you feel about that?
3: I look at it two ways. Number one, I think it's very naive because people who have had ET contact, regular people like you and I know you haven't, but maybe you do have aliens and you just haven't admitted it yet. Okay, but regular people who claim to have had ET contact, 84% of those people in a study that was done about a decade ago claim that their contact was very positive and that they would want more. This was done by a study by former astronaut and the sixth man to walk on the moon. His name is escaping me right now. I can see his picture. But, you know, they did this study, and many people wanted it to happen again. They were excited about it. So either they're fear-mongering over this, or they know that there is something bad out there, and they want us to be prepared for it. Look, I'm of the opinion that aliens, and I've had ET contact, I'm of the opinion that a lot of these aliens, they don't care about us, okay? But they're not really here to harm us. It's kind of like when we go to Africa and we tranquilize a lion or an elephant. We do it for scientific study. I think these alien greys are doing that with humans. They're there to really harm.
0: They did it with you.
3: Yes.
0: And you don't consider what happened to you being abducted, you don't consider that harm, Dave Scott?
3: Well, I've kind of put it out to the universe that if it does happen, don't take me at night. I have half an acre of property outside my studio headquarters. I got a big landing pad right there. All you got to do is land there. I'll walk up, you know. I'll be like James Earl Jones at the end of Field of Dreams, where he's kind of looking cautiously into the cornfield before walking in. I want to do that to a UFO. I don't want to be taken at night when I'm sleeping. I want to walk down my grass, and I want to walk up to that craft, and I want to walk inside. That's what I want.
0: Well, what happened?
3: Which time?
0: The times you can remember. How did they abduct you, the times you can remember? Was it always the same or was it always different?
3: Always different. And I'll give you a freak. Do we have time for a freaky one?
0: Oh my gosh, yes.
3: So, a lot of times when ET takes you, you're in a dream state. Okay, like you'll be in the middle of a dream, and all of a sudden, a lot of people like myself will feel this gravitational pull. I can explain it like this. If you've ever been to a carnival that has this ride, it has a bunch of different names, but I remember it being called the Gravitron, where you lean up against the wall and then the gravity force.
0: Yeah, I've seen it. Yeah, listen, I've seen it. That's the most terrifying thing I've ever seen. I never wanted to do that. I'd be sick as a dog.
3: Well, imagine if you've gone on that ride, you feel the gravity kind of pull your body away and grab it. Well, that's what a lot of people experience in dreamlike states when they get abducted by aliens at night. And that's what's happened to me. So there's one dream that I was having. I was literally standing in my kind of like little courtyard that I have. And in this dream, I was talking on the phone.
0: Wait. Yeah. I keep interrupting you, which I never do. But I want to know what you were wearing. Am I triggering anything in you? Dave Scott hosts a show in Canada called Spaced Out Radio, has an amazing website, spacedoutradio.com, has a terrific store, which has a T-shirt and other merchandise that has me, full-color illustrations of me in spaceships. And yet, shockingly, I receive nothing other than the great friendship that I get from Dave Scott. But I wanted Dave to take the time to tell us about one of his abductions. Start again. Tell us about the abduction, Dave, because this is, to me, the most amazing story.
3: All right. We could definitely do that. What I wanted to explain is a lot of people who have alien abductions, myself included, you feel this gravitational pull. And you could be in a dead dream state, you know, where you are doing whatever. In this one particular episode that I had, I was literally talking on the phone to my friend in my dream. Now, how I know this was false is this happened in February, where in my area, I've got 3 feet of snow, it's cold out. But in my dream state, I was wearing shorts and a T-shirt, and it was a bright spring day with one dark cloud over the east. And I kept looking over at that cloud. And as I'm talking to my friend on the phone, I kept saying to him, there's something out there. I just don't know what it is. And he's like, well, what do you think it is? I said, I don't know. It just seems odd. It really seems odd. And next thing I know, I see a UFO over by that black cloud. And it flies towards my house. And I said to my friend, I said, hey, I got to go inside. I have a feeling this thing is going to try and abduct me, and I don't want to go today. And as I started walking towards my carport, I started walking up into the air as this disc-shaped craft got closer and closer. And I kept yelling at that craft, I told you I didn't want to go today. I told you I did not want to go today. And the next thing I know, as I'm about to enter the craft, everything went dark. I then woke up, Walter, and God is my witness, I will swear in a Bible on this. When I woke up, I was about a foot and a half from my 2 feet from my ceiling. And I dropped into bed. I swung my arms because I was falling down into my bed. I have full recall of this part. And my arm flailed and cracked my wife across her back. And she wakes up and she says, what the blank are you doing? That hurt. I said, honey, I just got dropped back into bed. I got taken. And she's like, are you okay? I'm like, I think so. I said, I was just staring at the ceiling. And then I fell back into bed. It was the wildest encounter that I've ever had. It scared me because I've never realized that I could float above my bed. Was I floating or were they dropping me through my ceiling? So that way, when I became physically able again, I was literally, when my eyes popped open, staring 2 feet from my ceiling. then falling back into bed. That one tripped me out.
0: Were you scared?
3: Absolutely I was. I didn't know what happened.
0: And how long were you scared? How long were you scared?
3: Oh, goodness. I didn't sleep for about another hour and a half after that. It was a crazy encounter. Like, you don't expect that. You don't expect to all of a sudden wake up and you're staring at your ceiling.
0: Was that your last encounter?
3: No.
0: Well, next time that you're on the other side of midnight, I want to hear about your next encounter. In fact, what I'd like this to be, like Discovery Network has Shark Week, I want to have just Discovery Week, the next five episodes of Dave Scott. I just want to hear about your abductions. We just want to hear about your abductions. And then, and I'm promoting this, Midnight Misfits, I want them to be able to call you and ask about your abductions. Are you willing to do that?
3: I would love to. Anything for you, Walter, at the Midnight Misfits.
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21: We hit them very hard. I'm Dave Anthony, Fox News. That's what President Trump told Fox during a second night of attacks in Iran, calling it violent and vicious as he insists Iran keeps tapping us along on a potential deal.
22: CENTCOM says Iranian military surveillance capabilities, along with air defense systems and communication sites, were hit.
21: Fox's Trey Yingst in Tel Aviv.
22: Now, in response, the Iranians launched ballistic missiles and drones at Gulf countries, including Bahrain and Kuwait. The Jordanian army says they dealt with at least 20 Iranian ballistic missiles in the skies of their country. Today, the Iranian Foreign Ministry says the strikes overnight rendered the ceasefire practically meaningless.
21: As Iran keeps insisting it's blocking shipping in the Strait of Hormuz, President Trump says the U.S. in a secret mission got more than 200 ships through, carrying 100 million barrels of oil. Oil prices have been down slightly this morning, but the spike up for oil and gas in this conflict drove inflation in May to the biggest rise in 3 years.
23: But President Trump says he's not concerned.
24: You know what I really love? I love the inflation. You know why?
23: The president says that's because he predicts prices will plummet once military action is over in Iran.
21: That's Fox's Jared Halpern of the White House. Carmelo Anthony's lawyers have filed an appeal to Tuesday's murder conviction in Texas and a 35-year prison sentence for stabbing a 17-year-old in a confrontation last year. And related to that, Fox's Chris Foster reports a right-wing influencer has been arrested.
25: Jake Lang's charged with making terroristic threats. He led protests outside the courthouse in Frisco, Texas, saying Carmelo Anthony should be hanging from a tree, allegedly threatening to kill Anthony himself if he wasn't convicted of murdering Austin Metcalf at a track meet last year. Anthony was convicted. He's black, Metcalf was white, so is Jake Lang.
21: A comeback like no other in NBA Finals history.
26: Brunson gets it, fires up a three. Shot no good, the tip, it's gone! It's gone!
21: OG Anunoby's game winner for the Knicks came with a second left to complete a 29-point second-half comeback, beating the Spurs 107-106 on ABC. 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

0: The Other Side of Midnight. Tonight, when you share the airwaves with me, Walter Sterling, I'm going to say to you, please say The Other Side of Midnight in your own style, in your own vocal rendition. And then Mr. Libertini, production senior vice president, it's true, senior vice president, will turn what you've done into a brilliant promo using subliminal advertising. And this, my friend, listen carefully, this is world-class subliminal advertising.
1: The president of Denison Clothes, Route 22, Union, New Jersey, says, they say time waits for no man, but there is time that waits for me. There's the wrong time, the right time, good times, bad times, loving times. There's breakfast time, lunchtime, quitting time, dinner time, and there's daytime, nighttime, but none of that time is the right time for me. But tell me, what kind of time is it to keep a store open from 10 a.m. to 5 in the morning? Well, that's my time.
0: To when?
1: It's not true. The time waits
0: when?
1: For no man. It sure waits for me. 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
0: As a young child in North Georgia,

0: Jersey. I couldn't understand why a clothing store needed to be open till 5 the next morning. Can you imagine any reason for a clothing store to be open till 5 the next morning? This is way at the top of my list of favorite industry insider stories. Think about your industry. Think about where you claim to work. There are stories that only people in your business would really appreciate. The ones you tell at the bar, at conferences and conventions. The ones you share with colleagues at a bar, at conferences and conventions. And the one when you have too much to drink at bars and conferences. The Denison Clothes story is one of the most remarkable in the history of American radio, and the epicenter of it was WABC in New York. I must emphasize, this happened a long time ago. A long time ago. But what you just heard was Charlie Greer reading a poetic, rhyming commercial that talked about a clothing store open till 5 the next morning. Go to the back, ask for Jack. He'll suit you up with what you need. Money talks, nobody walks. Money talks, nobody walks. Clothing store commercial across from the flagship, Route 22, Union, New Jersey, the epicenter of capitalism in America, Route 22, westbound, more so than eastbound. See, I'm just proving you my Jersey cred, and that's nothing to be proud of right there. Well, those commercials ran on WABC three times an hour for years, but only overnights, because they were open till 5 the next morning. Like, why do you need a suit at 4 in the morning? One night, two WABC, long time ago, account executives, otherwise known as salesmen, got loaded and said, why don't we go to Denison Clothes now and go get a suit? Why don't we buy a suit now? It was 2 in the morning. They get in their car, back when you could drive drunk. No problems. Nobody asks any questions. You need to ride home, buddy. Okay, fine. And they get in their car. They go Route 22 east, west. It was on Route 22 west, across from the flagship. Now, if you know anything about the state of New Jersey, even people at KMOX and WGN in Chicago know about the flagship on Route 22 in New Jersey, in the middle island, in the mid-aisle of this two-way highway, is a giant block-long building that's shaped like a cruise ship, built in the 1940s. It was originally a nightclub, very important to the story. Originally a nightclub. Across from Denison Clothes, a nightclub. These two WABC account executives go out on Route 22. They go into Denison Clothes, 2 in the morning, and they're looking around. They're like, there don't seem to be many suits here. We thought this was full of suits. There was like a pair of pants over there, a couple of sports jackets over there. Might have been the guys who were selling it. Nobody was really sure what this was. They were a little confused. It wasn't anything like what the commercials had represented. It didn't seem to be a, go to the back and ask for Jack. He'll suit you up with what you want. And so these two guys go to the back, ask for Jack, and Jack goes, what do you guys like? You like blondes, brunettes, redheads, whatever you want. We got whatever you want. You want a short one, a tall one? What are you guys looking for tonight? Remember, right across the street is the flagship. Our girls love the bar at the flagship.
1: Union, New Jersey says, they say time waits for no man, but there is time that waits for me. There's the wrong time, the right time, good times, bad times, loving times. There's breakfast time, lunch time, quitting time, dinner time, and there's daytime, night time. But none of that time is the right time for me. But tell me, what kind of time is it to keep a store open from 10 a.m. to 5 in the morning?
0: Yeah.
1: Well, that's my time, which proves it's not true. The time waits for no man.
0: Oh, my
1: God. Sure waits for me.
0: Oh,
1: famous brands, Timely, Briggs, Ola, Cassini, Burberry's.
0: It had gone on for years. I suspect not only did they want you to bring cash, but I'll bet you they paid in cash. It's the same thing. Exact same scenario. For years, no advertiser would buy dirty morning shows, shock jocks, Howard Stern, and I was consulting a station in Los Angeles that aired Howard Stern, who turned out to be a friend. But that's a whole different story, and gave us our cats. But that's just bragging. I would just be bragging if I mentioned that, or that we went to his wedding. But again, I don't need to brag, because I'm here with you on the Red Apple Audio Network. Best job I've ever had. Why? Because of the program director, Kevin Drosh. That's why it's the best job. But I digress. What the hell story was I about to tell you? It was a good story. I'll come back to it in a second. But now listen here. There's an amazing study that just came out about what you leave in an Uber. What do you leave in an Uber? The number one item left in Ubers, human hair. Number two, ankle monitors. I'm not kidding. This is real data from the Uber people. Ankle monitors are frequently left. There have been 420 donuts left in Ubers. George Washington Hospital discharge papers, a sack of marbles. Number nine, oxygen tanks. People seem to leave their oxygen tanks in Ubers. A brand new mini fridge, one red Louboutin heel, an electrical harness, live fish often left in the Ubers, mannequins, two trees were left in an Uber, $200 worth of Temu items, which could be hundreds of items, a textured photo with a rhinestone picture of Jesus, 75-gallon fish tank. You know how big that is? That's a huge fish tank. A pool stick in a case. Fish loin from a restaurant. Let's just think about that. Now you get in a car, and there's a fish loin from a restaurant. I have left in the Uber this week my driver's license. But that could be any week. I seem to have a tendency to only leave behind things that are incredibly valuable. That's it. Coming up tonight, you and I are going to hear more about the UFOs, my favorite conspiracy theory, which is underreported, but I have more information that I hope you find fascinating, which is the mud floods, Tartaria. Tremendous amount of evidence that there was another civilization in the 1700s and 1800s that has been erased. Yeah, erased. And it was erased on purpose. It was erased because it was driven by free energy, ether from the atmosphere, captured on those antenna that were on the top of farmhouses, Victorian homes, barns. You've seen them. They're about 2 feet high, made out of copper and brass, and they're paced about 10 feet along the top of roofs, farms, Victorian neighborhoods. You've seen them. And what were you told they were for? Lightning rods. They were for lightning rods. Okay, great. They stopped putting them on top of roofs in 1900, 1905. They were actually aggressively removed from buildings in the 1910s. Vanished. New buildings put up. No lightning rods. Is there still lightning? I saw a massive amount of lightning tonight. Massive amounts of lightning. KDKA, KMOX. That neighborhood, I saw a tremendous amount of lightning. No lightning rods. Why is that? Well, because they weren't lightning rods. They were for capturing ether, which was used to power heat pumps and power electricity, power heat, hot water heaters in these grand Victorian homes. Why were they bricked up? Why was that taken out? Why did they stop doing that? This is the greatest conspiracy theory I could ever imagine, and I'll share that with you coming up. We have more information on that. We have Ross Coulthart from News Nation, his information on the UFOs, and then Dave Scott coming up with his information on the UFOs. And at the moment, my belief about the UFOs is this is a peep show to match the launch of Steven Spielberg's new movie, Disclosure, Final Disclosure. I think it's a peep show. I think what you and I are seeing are grainy videos. And, oh, coming up next week, we're going to reveal more. And then the week after that, we're going to see even more. And they always show us a couple pages, a couple videos. And how is it possible that you and I have phones, have iPhones that capture video that looks better than anything that the United States government can capture.
2: Why is that? Let me turn up my headphones.
0: Test. Yo, look at that. Why is it that the video we see from the CIA, from NASA, is grainy and looks like white TikToks flying across a gray, black background? Where's the color? The CIA doesn't have color. It hasn't come into effect yet. And I'm going to leave you with this. Think about this. There seem to be certain politicians. Now, I don't talk about that. But there's certain politicians that seem to hammer that people with money are evil. The rich are evil. Right, Ian? The rich are evil. And everything should be done to get rid of the rich, tax the rich, make the rich miserable. There's something inherently wrong, satanic, about being a billionaire. Right? This is one of the messages of the alleged mayor of New York, the alleged congresswoman from Queens. You know those people. Bernie Sanders, who is a multimillionaire, he thinks these are all demonic characters. Okay. I have this question for you. It's the sort of thing that talk show hosts come up with. But first, let me look at my clock. Oh, there we go. Why is it that all of the supporters of AOC and Mandani, why is it that all of those supporters who believe that the rich are evil buy lottery tickets? Walter Sterling, this is the other side of midnight. I have a phone number, 800-848-9222, Red Apple Audio Networks.
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10: Hi, I'm retired NYPD Detective Vic Ferrari. And on tonight's episode of Confessions of a Retired Detective, a homeless man is accused of slashing five people with a dagger in Penn Station despite being arrested for the same thing in New Jersey in 2022. Why is he still on the streets? Coming up in moments with Walter Sterling on the other side of midnight.
11: Serial shoplifter nabbed. Details later. The people of Walmart. Walter Sterling, the other side of midnight. Red Apple Audio Network.
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0: All right, it's 23 past the hour, 23 past the hour on the Great Shift, the Late Shift with Walter Sterling. And you, yeah, you become the media. Ready? 800-848-9222, 800-848-9222. I had the interesting experience that I don't recommend of spending 10 hours in the car with my 24-year-old daughter. We had to go see the in-laws. Every couple times a year, I have to make the trek to go see the in-laws. It's a high price to pay for Thanksgiving dinner. But I'm in the car with her for 10 hours, 12 hours, and I find out during this adventure that I really don't like to drive, Dad. Now, she likes to drive just fine, but suddenly she really didn't, you know, she wanted a nap. And being that kind of father, I'm like, oh, okay. Oh, speaking of father, Pete B., our sound shaper, our sound engineer, our sound technician, his kids graduating from kindergarten, and congratulations. And when did this become a thing? No criticism of Pete and his handsome son, but when did this become a thing that there was graduation after each grade? But I noticed it with my kids, too. I have a 13-year-old, a 20-year-old, and a 23-year-old. And when they started in school, that's what started to happen. There were massive events when they left first grade. When I left first grade, I had to remind my mother that it was the last day of school. That was the event. Maybe we went for Chinese food. Maybe. But that was for, like, major grades, 6th grade, 10th grade. Now they want to go to Benihana. Well, I'm sorry. Benihana is alone. You take five people to Benihana, that's alone. But they want to go to Benihana's. They know more now, and that's not good. When you were a kid, what did you do? You got a hot dog. You go, oh, you're graduating from second grade? Well, we can go to the hot dog stand. We'll go to Five Points of the Galloping Hill Inn. We can do that. What? Yeah. And but now, oh, my God. So Peter B., his kid's graduating from kindergarten. Congratulations, Peter. This is a big deal. It's a much bigger deal today than it used to be. When school got out, we used to line up in the elementary school, and at the front door was a principal and some of the teachers. And one by one, we'd walk out the front door, shake the teacher's hands. They'd say, what are you going to do this summer? Later, I realized this was a test of our social economic status. What we were going to do for the summer, pretty much told them if our family had any money, which would be useful later on at PTA events. Just a hunch. And we'd tell them, and then we'd go home. That was it. Well, now it's far more elaborate, either because they're very happy to get rid of them, or the PTAs have much bigger budgets, not knowing for sure. When I was 13, I didn't realize it was life-threatening, but when I was 13, I went to Boy Scout camp. I went to Camp Kanetawapak in northwest New Jersey. I don't think it exists anymore. I think they were all shuttered. No, nothing happened. But I learned about a gourmet treat that I would not have known about at that early an age if I had not gone to Boy Scout camp. I hate lakes. I'll get to that in a minute. I hate lakes. I'm terrified of swimming in a lake because I can't see the bottom. And whenever my feet have sort of touched the bottom, I imagine I'm touching an eel. I just immediately assume my foot has hit an eel. But it's that horrible mossy rock that only exists at the bottom of lakes. I want nothing to do with that. I want to see a pool. I want to see the blue tile at the bottom of a pool. Don't you? Isn't that normal? Therefore, I cut swimming. Every day at camp, I cut swimming. Well, what do you do when you cut swimming? It's not like school. Nothing bad's going to happen. I went to the snack bar, and there I discovered one of the greatest foods of our time. I discovered a frozen Reese's peanut butter cup. This was a whole different level. Oh, sure, I had peanut butter cups, but I didn't know you could freeze them. I didn't know that this gourmet treat was available to mortals. I had no idea. 35 cents, I got a Reese's frozen peanut butter cup, changed my life, drove me to diabetes as fast as anything could. Bill, welcome to the other side of midnight with Walter Sterling at 800-848-9222. Hello, Bill.
12: Is my name, and I'm calling from the other side of the Andromeda Galaxy to say hello to the other side of midnight.
0: I want you to do it again slower and not on a speaker.
12: I'm not on a speaker. I'm calling from my spaceship.
0: No, you can't work
12: on the other side of the Andromeda Galaxy.
0: You have to know how to say Andromeda before you can...
12: Andromeda.
0: Say it again.
12: Andromeda.
0: Do you have a job?
12: I'm an Uber driver.
0: How's that going?
12: And I found a lot of...
0: This is good. Now you're doing it right. What did you find in your Uber?
12: I found mostly phones, a purse, nothing quite as exotic as you've seen on the list. I saw that list, too. But I usually check pretty good because I don't like having to come back and charge people $20 to return their items.
0: Say that again.
12: So there's a $20 return fee if they leave it in the car.
0: I had no idea. And who gets the 20?
12: Me.
0: And do you find that immoral? Isn't the right thing to do just to return it?
12: No, because it's my dime, my gas, and it takes my... keeps me from picking up money, which is people. And this is the only thing I can do because the government won't do anything to help me with the problems I have with my legs.
0: What are your problems?
12: Well, it would be nice to know, but nobody has figured that out. When I had a good job and good insurance, I went to many doctors, and nobody can figure out why my legs hurt as bad as they do. So I can't stand up on an 8-hour job and get a job that gives me insurance, so I have to Uber and pretty much just waste away. So,
0: are you taking medicine for your cholesterol?
12: Yes, I do that. I watch my weight. I take care of myself.
0: No, but you're taking medicine for your cholesterol. I ain't no doctor. I'm not giving medical advice, but you might want to ask the doctor about the cause and effect between your legs not working right and the cholesterol medicine.
12: The cholesterol came after the legs.
0: No, the medicine.
12: Right, the medicine came after
0: came after.
12: Problem.
0: I'm really sorry you have to go through this. I really am sorry. What's on a $50 fare, what's the right tip in an Uber?
12: That's up to them. Not everybody tips, actually, probably 20% tip. The rest just get a free ride or get a ride from point A to point B.
0: That really sucks.
12: It does. And the only good thing is I don't have to pay taxes on the tip part anymore.
0: Nobody said that. That's right. That's right. The right president fixed that. You're a good caller. You're
12: correct.
0: A good guy. Thank you very much for calling. The Other Side of Midnight with Walter Sterling on KDKA in Pittsburgh, KMOX in St. Louis. Oh, my God. And in Chicago, WGN.
12: Thank you. Have a great night.
0: Thank you. Now, here's how it works. Ian, Kevin, when I say thank you, our call's done. And when I say WGN, then on the rundown it says what to do next. There you go.
13: Walter Sterling, the biggest all-night show in American radio.
0: Ladies and gentlemen, this is one of those magnificent nights. There's lightning throughout North America. And it's that heavy air that I absolutely love. It's the reason for June. It's that honeysuckle air. And if you're a teenager, you're a young adult, and you're lying in your bedroom at this time, and you're thinking about what could be, this is the weather for it. It is instantly romantic. It is instantly all possibilities are available. And it's one of those nights where, yeah, I could turn on the air conditioner, but this is sweet air. This is spectacular. Let me tell you some of the other things that showed up in those Ubers. You ready? This is amazing. Oh, I see that. I see that. I have a, you know what we got to do? My computer just died, Kevin. So what I need you to do is I need you to call on Cousin Brucey. Could you look down that rundown for Cousin Brucey? I have to get my AC charger so I can actually see my computer. Can we do that?
14: Hey, Walter Sterling. This is your Cousin Brucey. Listen, I think that it's time that you took a little break. So I'm going to play a song that I actually introduced years ago. So, Walter, hit the trail, and I'll take care of business.

0: Gee, I hope everybody enjoyed that song. That was a lot of fun. And do you want more of that? You can join me on Saturday from 6 to 10 o'clock. Now, there's one problem right now. Where's Walter? Walter, where is he? Here's Walter.
1: I'm here with Donald. Donald at 800-848-9222. Donald, welcome to the other side of midnight. Are you out of control?
2: I am out of control. Listen, WABC, Red Apple Radio, must look into this. On both the other side of midnight and the other side of the moon, NASA found the same thing, and they cannot figure out what it is. It's Walter Sterling.
1: Donald, you're a brilliant man. You're now in charge of promos for the show. Is that okay? Coward, he disappeared. I was going to make him a star. Gary, welcome to the other side of midnight with Walter Sterling, 800-848-9222. Hi, Gary.
3: Hi, Walter. I just wanted to say that the lightning that is shining tonight is over Madison Square Garden and OG Anunoby and the New York Knickerbockers. And since 69 and 73, I am hoping that with one more win, we get a championship.
1: Oh, I'm sure we'll get a championship. What I don't want is any rioting. I don't want this to become Brazil with soccer. What is the deal with Brazilians in soccer? Like, they lose or they win. Either way, they tear down the city. What is that about? Could you explain that to me? This is why sports makes me nervous.
3: What is it with World Cup and rioting?
1: Right.
3: You know, what we had in the last day or so in the city with a lot of young guys and people that really aren't Knick fans, that they just are bandwagon people and they come out in the street. You know, those are not Knick fans, and it's not what you hope for. And I'm hoping that we don't see that. No matter whether it's one in San Antonio or New York. But, you know, for me, I'm not a big fan. I don't understand soccer. I just don't understand it.
1: Well, which part don't you understand? Why people like it, or you don't understand the game?
3: The rules of the game. I don't. I have never got it. I know that, it's similar to hockey, where there's a goal here and a goal there.
1: Gary, you're a good guy. It's not similar to hockey at all, but I appreciate the call. Thank you very much for calling. 800-848-9222, 800-848-9222. I only understand two sports. I understand bowling. That one I got down. No sweat. Now, the reason I learned bowling was the same reason I learned and helped create, ladies and gentlemen, Ultimate Frisbee. I never get enough credit for Ultimate Frisbee. I was on the original Ultimate Frisbee team. I helped write the rule book. I'm not going to bore you with this story because I've done that before, and I'll bore you with it again in about 6 months. I try to rotate the boring stories. But here's the deal. I can understand those two games because I had extraordinary motivation, and the extraordinary motivation both with bowling and with Ultimate Frisbee was Candy Jones. I went to a high school in North Jersey that was Italian, Jewish, and Irish. There were no blondes. The Jones girls, Candy, Kathy, and Cindy, were blondes. Now, we had never seen anything like that before. It's like those golden hair, silver UFO aliens that are allegedly lurking and are ready to be revealed at any moment. They were the only, I'm not kidding, this is a 2000 kid high school, big high school. There were only three blondes. Now, where had they been born? In Ohio. They were immigrants from Ohio, legal immigrants from Ohio. They paid the toll. They were in our high school, and they were jocks. And they were real blondes. I'm telling you, the Charlies and Franks in my school had never seen anything like this. We were like, oh, my God. Candy liked to bowl. She was on a bowling league. Therefore, Walter Sterling was on a bowling league, giving me the license to talk to her and say things like, wow, that was great strike, Candy. Not a word. Didn't say a word. And then we started to create Ultimate Frisbee, a group of us who cut gym. We're on the journalism, newspaper and drama club. Imagine calling that journalism. Lee Harris would be very nervous if anybody on that organization said that they were journalists, not journalists. And we created this game called that ultimately became Ultimately Ultimate. That's what we created. But we did it to for two reasons. One was to cut gym. All of us made a sport. Our primary sport was cutting gym. And then we had a problem. We had a newspaper problem. Once a year, it put out an April Fool's edition. We put out an April Fool's edition. We're putting it together, and we go, oh, geez, we need a sports section for the April Fool's edition, which, by the way, newspaper people, we ran it in reverse. The whole paper was in reverse. I'll explain it to you a couple weeks from now. It ran in reverse, but we needed a sports section. And we're like, well, what sport are we? We made up a sport. We made up Ultimate Frisbee. It was a joke. It was a freaking joke. And then we had to write rules. Now, very few girls were interested in playing Ultimate Frisbee with us, but because she was a jock, Candy Jones would play it with us. Now, I got to tell you, the people who were on this Ultimate Frisbee team, not me, but the others, oh, my gosh. One of them is Joel Silver, who became a major Hollywood producer, did the 48 Hours movies, the Lethal Weapon movies, and the Matrix movies. And then Dean Richlin, who is the assistant attorney general of the state of Massachusetts. And my dad said, he's the assistant attorney general of Massachusetts? Really? That's it? That's as far as he got? I said, Dad, he can park in Boston anywhere he wants. There's no higher calling in Boston, Massachusetts than being able to park wherever you want. He's got one of those extra license plates, one of those extra pieces of metal attached to his fender of all of his Mercedes that says he can park wherever he wants. Oh, my gosh. And then Jeff Cruikshank, who's written many books that are very serious. They're on NPR. I'll never put them on. But that's what we did. Okay, here's the story. We go to college. We were done. It was a joke. Whammo made us an Ultimate Frisbee. We wrote them a nice letter. High school kids, isn't that cute? They made a special mold for us. To this day, they sell an Ultimate Frisbee. We go to college. And then we noticed when we were taking breaks that they were still playing that game. No, you guys, you don't understand. It was a joke. We were just kidding. We were just freaking kidding. Tom on Long Island, welcome to the other side of midnight with Walter Sterling, 800-848-9222. Hi.
4: Hi. Thank you for taking my call, Mr. Sterling. I was listening to you earlier about your ether conspiracy about building with free heat from ether.
1: Yes.
4: Well, just to give you a little background, I'm a retired electrician of 50 years. I'm 66 years old, and we learn what we call the electrical code, and that's the minimum that you can do to supply electricity throughout the building without causing a fire. It's from the fire natural detention. But I understand your theory about how it might have came about, and I think it was probably something to do with somehow capturing the ether that came down those cables into some sort of cylinder that would ignite, causing the heat to heat up a coil supplied by water, causing steam to be diverted, partially the heat going up those ducts by the windows, outside walls get heated, it heats the inside of the building. Just like radiant heat or just like baseboard heat, it's always on the exterior walls. So with that being said, the other part of the steam would travel, turn a turbine, which produced electricity, to be dispelled throughout the building. And what I would think was way back in the day, they called knob and tube wiring, where individual wires were put on a cylinder, a ceramic cylinder, that were held in place by a screw that would run through the building and go up to the outlets to supply power to a panel. So I think over time, there were probably hazards and fire hazards between the exposed electrical conductors into like the wood over time, and the hot air going through the wood ducts, which were not tinned or anything, I don't think. If you haven't called it, I don't know. I'm just surmising. And I think they somehow, the fire and natural prevention code, when it started coming to an effect, it changed the whole system. Therefore, the windows were blocked up, the vents were cut off, and the knob and tube wiring probably led to so many fires that right now it's extinct. You hardly find a

0: kill them with anything like that. I mean, unless it's a relic that's been preserved, that might be there, but it could be redone with insulated wires. But that's my point. And I was just wondering how you come up with a conspiracy theory like why they stopped it. So that's my explanation to you. I hope you understand that.
1: No, Tom, for Tom, this was the best explanation of what was there that I've ever heard. And therefore, I'm going to tell you why I believe the conspiracy exists that stopped it. But before that, do not go away. Ian, my friend, is going to grab this call when you and I are done, and we're not done yet, and ask you how to get in touch with you, because I'm going to have on people who are, quote, experts on these conspiracies in this area of which you are an expert, and I need you to participate in this conversation on the air. Will you do that?
0: Absolutely.
1: This would be so great. Now I'll tell you what the conspiracy is. The theory is that the reason these were stopped, these buildings that existed in every major city, Paris, London, New York, every major city in the world, heated them, heat pumps. There was no combustion in the fireplaces. The fireplaces were part of the capturing mechanism. But this was a problem, because the problem for Edison, J.P. Morgan, and John D. Rockefeller was that this wasn't metered. They had oil, electricity, gas that they wanted to sell, and this was free electricity. This is why Nikola Tesla died broke, because he went, oh, I can provide free electricity. Oh, no, you can't. No, you can't. He died broke in a hotel room with all of the patents for all of this stuff, much of which he reconfigured from the past of what you and I are talking about. But the Rockefellers, the J.P. Morgans, they put an end to it because they couldn't meter it. And they were going to meter gas use, oil use, electricity, power grid use. That's why it was stopped. It was not a fire hazard. And as an expert in the field, if you think it through, that's like the least likely thing to catch on fire. Thermal, ether, electricity from the sky. That's not going to catch on fire.
0: Oh, that's not what I'm saying, but I understand your reason completely. It's called capitalism.
1: Yeah, well, that's it. That's the conspiracy.
0: Back in those days, I mean, they were having monopolies.
1: Exactly. Now, hold hold it. Right, exactly. I want you to hold on. We're going to get your phone number, Tom. You're a great caller, great friend. Thank you for listening to The Other Side of Midnight. Walter Sterling, Red Apple Audio Networks.
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3: Extra. Two lawyers from Southern California have been suspended for 6 months and fined $2,500 stemming from their use of artificial intelligence. A federal appeals court handed out the punishments. Attorneys Mike Singh Sethi and William Rounds, who work out of the city of Orange, allegedly used AI to cite non-existent cases to the court, and they claimed they didn't know they did it. The Ninth U.S. Circuit Court of Appeals says Sethi and Rounds filed briefs in an immigration case that contained gross misrepresentations of real cases. When asked to explain, they denied using AI and instead pinned it on innocent typographical mistakes. The investigation dates back to last October, when Rounds suggested a non-attorney staff member who drafted the briefs relied on AI for their content. I'm James Flippin, and this is the Worldwide News Network.
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0: right, 800-848-9222, 800-848-9222. I feel vindicated by the fact that from time to time I claim to have been on the original Ultimate Frisbee team, because I was. A robust list of accomplished people were also on that team. Therefore, I'm like, radio? Like, what? Radio? What? Gordon Chang, world-renowned Asian expert, lived in China for 25 years, the expert on all things China, on all the conservative news channels. He lived in China for 25 years, which I didn't know until recently, which leads me to believe he was actually a spy from birth, went to high school in Jersey, and helped invent Ultimate Frisbee. Other ones who helped invent Ultimate Frisbee were Dean Richland, who went on to be the Assistant Attorney General of the state of Massachusetts. If you look it up, the history of Ultimate Frisbee, Wikipedia, all that, you'll find me in there, but you're just going to have to look for the name Walter, because it shows my real name, which I'm not going to say on the radio, because then it would totally destroy my star image. We can't afford that. 800-848-9222. There are probably things that you invented or participated in the invention of, or were nearby the invention, that you sit back and go, I don't get any credit for this. Why the hell don't I get credit for it? Inevitably, one of the challenges of being like us, introverts, flat-footed introverts, we're bad at bragging. And we're bad at getting in front of the much louder people who were sort of there, too, who claim credit aggressively. Joel Silver was the, quote, captain of the team, but he was the most aggressive person I've ever known in my life, and therefore went on to produce movies. That's what he was meant to do. To produce a movie in Hollywood, you have to be the single most obnoxious person in the room. That's the only way that happens, except for Sheep Detectives. I don't know how the movie Sheep Detectives got made, but I'm fascinated by that pitch. I'll tell you more about Joel in a second. But I've got Sheep Detectives. You heard about this movie? This stars Hugh Jackman, and Hugh Jackman plays a shepherd. And he reads to his sheep every night to put them to sleep, and they love him. They love Hugh Jackman, and then he gets murdered. Well, the sheep loved Hugh Jackman so much, their shepherd, they decided that they were going to find his murderer. And now the rest of the movie consists of the sheep in this herd finding who killed Hugh Jackman. They speak. And the animation works. How, why, I don't know. But they actually speak to each other. Imagine that pitch. Imagine you're on the Paramount lot in Los Angeles. You're on the Paramount lot. And you're going in and you want to, hi, we have an idea for a movie starring Hugh Jackman. Oh, Hugh Jackman, that'd be fantastic. Is he on board? Is he attached to this project? Well, not yet. Well, if you think he'll be attached, tell us about it. They're these sheep and he's a shepherd. Hugh Jackman is a shepherd? Well, he's Australian. There are a lot of sheep in Australia. Okay, maybe. And he gets murdered. Oh, my God, that's terrible. Did he have a girlfriend? No, he had sheep. You mean his primary relationship was with sheep? Yes, they're talking sheep. What? Yeah, they're going to find him. They're going to find his murderer. The talking sheep are going to... Somebody sold that through to all the tough cookies in Hollywood, convinced them to budget an animated film, probably an $80 million film, about Hugh Jackman being murdered and the murderer found by his sheep. Somebody sold that. That is the greatest salesperson whoever lived. I've got to find out who sold that. I've got to find out the person who actually made the pitch and talk to him and get the information. Because if you could sell Hugh Jackman, his murderer being found by his sheep, and that's a two-hour movie, you got it made. Whatever you want to sell, no problem. Let's talk about things that you were near, that you deserve credit for, that you deserve credit for having helped invent, that nobody gives you any credit because you were polite. You were a gentle person. You didn't want to brag. You wanted to say, all right, well, I was there. And then all of a sudden, there are articles being written.
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2: Iran says the ceasefire is now practically meaningless. I'm Dave Anthony, Fox News. After the U.S. went on the attack again and Iran retaliated again, launching drones and missiles at Gulf countries with American bases, Bahrain, Jordan, and Kuwait. Some were shot down. Fox's Lucas Tomlinson is at the White House.
3: For the second consecutive night, U.S. forces launching strikes, and that strike included launching Tomahawk cruise missiles from a U.S. warship. In a statement, Central Command said, quote, CENTCOM forces launched strikes on Iranian military surveillance capabilities, communication systems, and air defense sites across Iran.
2: President Trump called Fox's Trey Inks from the Situation Room during the bombing, saying we hit them very hard.
4: Because they were unwilling to make a good faith deal at the negotiating table. And I asked the president, if they don't sign the deal, what's going to happen? And he said, we'll bomb the S out of them tomorrow night. And so clearly President Trump is keeping the military option on the table if the Iranians are unwilling to make those concessions.
2: India is upset over another U.S. strike in this conflict, one that killed three people on a ship.
5: The crew members died when a U.S. missile hit the engine room of the MT Setabello, an Indian-operated oil and chemicals tanker accused of trying to breach the blockade of Iranian ports. Their deaths confirmed today after being reported missing yesterday. India has lodged a strong protest to the strike. The U.S. said the vessel was carrying oil from Iran.
2: Fox's Jonathan Savage. While Iran insists it controls the Strait of Hormuz, blocking shipping, President Trump says a secret U.S. mission has escorted a lot of ships out, more than 200, carrying 100 million barrels of oil.
6: Late at night with no lights, because they don't have any radar, because we blasted the crap out of them.
2: Now, last night, the president posted on Truth Social a call for Republicans in Congress to approve $350 billion for the military using a reconciliation process Democrats cannot block. He also wants that to include new rules for voting, requiring ID and outlawing most mail-in balloting and no transgender athletes in women's sports. 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
2: Something President Trump did in his first term, he may undo in his second. Could include also lead to more trade and tariff turmoil with our neighbors to the north and south.
9: President Trump says he is not looking to renew the U.S.-Mexico-Canada trade agreement when it comes up for review next month. A provision of the USMCA allows a country to withdraw from the trade pact with 6 months' notice, something the Trump administration is signaling it may do.
6: And they have to treat us better. You know, with Mexico and Canada, we have trade deficits. We should have surpluses with them. We don't need their cars. We don't need their lumber. We don't need their energy. We don't need anything.
9: Renewal negotiations have already begun between the U.S. and Mexico. At the White House, Jared Halpern, Fox News.
2: Later this hour, we'll get another inflation report expected to show a rise in wholesale prices the day after the update on consumer prices showing the highest annual rate in May in 3 years. That led to a stock market plunge, dragging the Dow down more than 900 points. But this morning, Dow futures are rising over 300. A historic night in New York. The Knicks staged the biggest comeback ever in the NBA Finals.
10: The Spurs jumped out in front early in this one as they led by 27 points at the half, the largest halftime lead by a road team in Finals history. But the Knicks began to claw their way back in the second half, taking the lead briefly before being down again with 30 seconds to go. But OG Anunoby flew in to save the day.
11: Brunson gets it, fires up a three. Shot no good, the tip is gone!
10: The call on ABC. The Knicks come back from 29 points down to win at 107-106, and they take a 3-1 lead in the series. Tony Genualdo, Fox News.
2: Game 5 will be in San Antonio Saturday night. Soccer's World Cup starts today in Mexico with two matches. Team USA plays tomorrow. I'm Dave Anthony, and this is Fox News.
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6: Feld. I'm Janice Dean, and this is the Fox News Rundown.
7: Thursday, June 11th, 2026. I'm Jessica Rosenthal. The World Cup begins today, and U.S. hosting duties involve an extensive and evolving threat landscape, thanks to drones, Iran, and more.
8: That's why on the task force, we have tripled down on our intelligence gathering effort to make sure that we are seeing potential threats before they're happening.
7: We speak with the director of the White House Task Force for the World Cup, Andrew Giuliani.
9: I'm Aisha Hasni from the White House. You know, the nation is gearing up for a big birthday, 250 years this July 4th. And there are a lot of folks out there that are super excited, but there are other Americans that are feeling a little bit more divided by our values rather than united by them.
10: We live with a sense of comfort in this country that if something goes bad, somebody will be there. But if it's all you've ever known, how can you appreciate it?
11: And I'm Jimmy Failla. I've got the final word on the Fox News Rundown.
7: From Atlanta to Seattle, Philly to L.A., World Cup games will take place in 11 U.S. cities through July 19th, as well as five other cities in Canada and Mexico. And preparing for potential security threats has been an expansive effort. More than $1 billion has gone out to cities and states for security, transportation, and to help local law enforcement with drones. Homeland Security Secretary Mark Wayne Mullen said this at a House hearing earlier this month.
12: Our countermeasures with drones is I wouldn't say a vulnerability, but it is one of the areas that we are struggling with every single day.
7: But Mullen said there are drone countermeasures in place at each stadium hosting World Cup games, telling Fox News Wednesday.
13: We're going to show the best of America. We expect to have safe games, but we also know there's bad actors out there every single day threatening us. So we have Customs and Border Protection over five stadiums. FBI is over three stadiums.
7: With the Federal Protective Service and Coast Guard handling the other three. The games kick off, though, as tensions remain with Iran. The Iranian Football Federation said some of their team staff had been denied visas to enter the U.S. Their base camp was moved to Tijuana, Mexico after conflict began. It was originally supposed to be in Arizona. The ticket allotment for Iran's fans to attend games has been revoked by FIFA. Iranians in the diaspora, like in Los Angeles, are also not allowed to wave Iran's pre-revolutionary flag featuring a lion and sun at the games.
14: We support the players because we know that not all of the players stand with what the regime has done, but they're sports, they're athletes.
7: Many of these decisions are coordinated and made between agencies, but the efforts are being led by a White House task force set up to manage World Cup logistics. The task force notes Homeland Security has designated all U.S.-hosted matches with the highest level of its special event assessment ratings, the security equivalent of holding 78 NFL Super Bowls within a 40-day period.
8: That means from a perimeter perspective, there will be multiple perimeters, multiple ticket checks, making sure that somebody who's coming on

0: site actually is a ticketed fan.
1: Andrew Giuliani is the head of the White House Task Force for the World Cup.
0: Making sure that they're not bringing in any illegal material, any illegal weapons into the stadium. Same thing with the Fan Fest. They'll have perimeters and checks as well. From a counter UAS perspective, all 78 matches will have drone mitigation. So keeping drones from actually going into the stadium, there'll be a three mile wide temporary flight restriction for those as well. That's actually an amazing story because last year, in 2025, only 5 SEER-rated events in the United States had counter-drone mitigation technology. We have it for all 78 games and for a fan fest in each city throughout the duration of this. So this really, really is unique. You mentioned also the communication between federal and state and local law enforcement. That's something that on the task force we've been setting up for the last 15 months. It's been extremely impressive. In spite of maybe some of the political differences that we may have with, let's say, the Californias or the New York cities of the world, the amazing way that federal law enforcement has been able to work with state and local law enforcement, especially when you consider that there are over 400 law enforcement organizations that are involved in the planning and public safety of this World Cup.
1: Talk to me about the notion of soft targets here for a minute and what we think of them and the threat landscape there, because you're talking a lot about hardening specific facilities when it comes to game time. But we are going to have people from all over the world staying in hotels, in our cities, teams, high profile soccer players staying in hotels. That's a different sort of discussion, isn't it?
0: And look, to be honest, it's one of the most difficult problem sets when you think about it, because you're talking about the whole country, really the whole continent when you add in Canada and Mexico for our mandate. It's the United States over a 40-day period, while you're also having America's 250th birthday, Freedom 250, Sailforth 250, the tall ships coming in to the many harbors, including New York Harbor. Indy 500 is past us, the IndyCar race in D.C., but that's another thing going on this summer, the Great American State Fair in Washington, D.C. So it's this summer where you have all these major, major events, and we certainly understand that's a real, real key factor. That's why on the task force, we have tripled down on our intelligence gathering effort to make sure that we are seeing potential threats before they're happening. What I could tell you as of right now, and I spend, I feel like, half my day in a skiff, as of right now, there's no credible threats to the United States during the World Cup, which is a good thing, or to the World Cup, I should say. But with that being said, we continue to scout, continue to look all around the globe to make sure that our country is safe during this incredible celebration.
1: Let's talk about drones. We keep hearing a lot about them. The landscape regarding drones has changed significantly over the past few years, but Secretary Mullen recently testified that this was his biggest concern, drone defense, but that it was still a daily struggle as of last week. Where are we on this? How confident do you feel right now?
0: Well, I think we've made amazing and rapid improvement. I think to Secretary Mullen's point, the technology is moving so fast, right? The half-lives are 6 weeks to 3 months, basically, in terms of new tech. And so because of that, you need to continue to figure out ways to defeat that new tech rapidly, right? And generally, the government doesn't move fast. It's very different during the Trump administration when we're all on Trump time here. And Secretary Mullen from Homeland Security has made that mandate very, very clear. I think what I could point to is the progress that we've made over the last 370 days. The reason why I say that is the president on June 6th of last year signed the Air Sovereignty Executive Order mandate, which created the Air Sovereignty Task Force. What it also did was it gave $500 million, $500 million in counter-drone reimbursement to state and locals. Then, in December of last year, the Safer Skies Act got passed through the NDAA. And the key to that was the real setting to be able to give state and local law enforcement the authorities, the legal authorities, to mitigate against counter-drone technologies. What we've done on the task force is we've pushed, we've worked with the FBI, credit to the FBI, for creating a schoolhouse a way to teach state and local law enforcement how to actually mitigate these drones down in Huntsville, Alabama. Then once they've completed that course, law enforcement has completed that course, the Department of Justice deputizes them, similar to a task force model. Then the FBI and local law enforcement can work together to mitigate against those drones. So it really, really has been amazing when you see that. And when you look at, like I said before, five events in 2025, over 150 just for the World Cup, having drone mitigation coverage, it really shows you the incredible and fast and rapid progress that we're making. We need to continue on that pace, not just throughout the World Cup, but rightward of the World Cup as well, to make sure that our skies continue to remain safe.
1: I think I know the answer to this based on what you just said, but did the shutdown, the government shutdown, impact things here? We heard a lot of complaints during congressional hearings about training at FLATC, federal law enforcement training centers, that it had been severely disrupted for several weeks at a key time. Do you think you've made up the time?
0: They've been disrupted throughout the shutdowns, the multiple shutdowns of the Department of Homeland Security. I have to say we were planning for a combined nearly 4-month period with one hand tied behind our back. What I will tell you is that even though some of those trainings got delayed, we hustled, we worked weekends to make sure that we could get them in there. And credit to my partners, my friends at the Department of Homeland Security and Secretary Mullen's leadership, even though so many of my friends here at DHS, all my friends at DHS, were not getting paid throughout this. They continued to push through this mission set in making sure the country would be safe for this incredible summer. So while there definitely were delays, if I was looking back 15 months ago, I would say we'd like to have the Department of Homeland Security open for all 15 months and not 11 of the 15 months of planning for the World Cup. I think we are prepared, but there was a struggle there in terms of getting the planning and we had to go to plan B on a few different occasions.
1: Thank you for that. Before I let you go, I do have to ask, obviously, about Iran. We hear some in their federation say they're not getting visas. The fans of some Iranian fans don't get to attend games. Tell me about, because we've been hearing for years about an Iranian threat, even cells inside the United States. So what went into making sort of decisions about the Iranian team and their fans?
0: So last year, August or September of last year, we saw that the Iranian team was going to qualify for the World Cup. The president wrote an executive order exempting the teams to be able to come in and play in the World Cup. Players and coaches to be able to come on in, even though fans would not be allowed to come to the United States from Iran. He's been clear about that. He's been consistent about that. Secretary Rubio's commented on this on multiple times, as has Secretary Mullen as well. All 31 of the players have had their visas. Their coaches have had their visas granted to them. What I can tell you is there are people in that delegation that were seeking visas that had direct ties to the IRGC, and we are not going to allow a World Cup or a soccer tournament to be an excuse to allow people that are connected to the Revolutionary Guard in Iran to come into the United States of America. So while I think the president here is achieving that balance of allowing competitive integrity, right? Allowing the balance on the field of play where Iran, who's qualified for the World Cup, they'll be able to come out there with their full team and compete with their coaching staff and compete. We're also not going to let bad actors into the United States of America at the same time. So that's the balance that we've struck. We've been consistent in that and will remain consistent in that throughout the tournament.
1: Andrew Giuliani, head of the White House Task Force for this year's World Cup in the U.S., thank you so much for joining us.
0: Thank you. Wonderful to be with you.
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1: Valley Freeway is nice and quiet as the Thursday morning drive gets underway. That's not the case north of town, though. 15 southbound is shut down between Bunkerville and Moapa at mile marker 107 due to a serious crash that happened just after 2 this morning. In fact, a recent post on X from Nevada State Police said they expect that area to be closed for another 5 to 6 hours. That's 15 south between Bunkerville and Moapa. Mitch Kelly from the Air Supply Air Conditioning Traffic Center.
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21: Good morning. It's Thursday, June 11th. This is the Fox News Rundown. President Trump approving a new wave of attacks on Iran. Fox's Christina Coleman has the latest.
22: Think Tom forces announced they completed additional self-defense strikes against multiple targets, including Iranian military surveillance capabilities in response to Iran's unwarranted and continued aggression. Overnight, Iran fired dozens of missiles and drones at U.S. bases after the U.S. bombed 20 Iranian targets in retaliation for the downed Apache helicopter. Fortunately, the pilots inside survived.
21: The president defended the U.S. strikes against Iran, calling the response very strong and very powerful. The president had said he believed a deal with Iran was close, but accused Iran of delaying the agreement. The president also revealing the U.S. has been taking out millions of barrels of oil from Iran. The House is set to vote today on a measure that would extend the law that allows the U.S. to gather intelligence abroad.
23: I certainly hope that everyone will do the right thing, put politics aside for a short-term extension. We're not asking for anything heroic here, just that we keep the American people safe.
21: That's House Speaker Mike Johnson. FISA is set to expire on Friday. Democrats say they won't support it unless the appointment of Bill Pulte as acting director of national intelligence is pulled. 104 games, 48 countries, 16 cities, and one huge goal. Soccer's World Cup begins today as we hear from Fox's Jonathan Savage.
24: From Seattle to Miami, Monterrey to Toronto, thousands of soccer fans from around the world filling cities in the US, Mexico, and Canada with noise and color. France, Spain, Brazil, and current champions Argentina are among the favorites to win the World Cup. For countries like Haiti, Uzbekistan, and Curacao, just being in the tournament is a victory. With words of encouragement for the U.S. team, here's former player Kobe Jones.
25: Enjoy the moment. 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
24: 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South Africa at 3 p.m. Eastern in Mexico City. Jonathan Savage, Fox News.
21: And U.S. Attorney General for D.C., Jeanine Pirro, reportedly seeking information from large U.S. banks over allegations they debanked clients because of their political beliefs. The Wall Street Journal says J.P. Morgan Chase, Bank of America, and Wells Fargo are among those that have received subpoenas from Pirro's office. That's a look at what's happening. I'm Sue Guzman on the Fox News Rundown.
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1: This report is live in the Air Supply Air Conditioning Traffic Center. Expect a higher level of service. Overall, the freeways are in good shape, at least here in town, but north of Las Vegas, 15 southbound is closed between Bunkerville and Moapa due to a crash that happened just after 2 this morning at mile marker 107. Nevada State Police estimates that closure is going to last for another 5 to 6 hours. Single vehicle crash where a car hit an apartment building. Vegas Drive at Rock Springs. The intersection, though, is open. Mitch Kelly from the Air Supply Air Conditioning Traffic Center.
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32: I'm Charles Payne, and this is the Fox Business Report.
33: Wall Street will be reacting today to the producer price index inflation at the wholesale level for May. Oracle shares are down 2% this morning, though the software and cloud computing company's quarter topped expectations. Its spending on artificial intelligence was about $5 billion more than analysts expected, and it plans to spend even more next year. Investors recently have been questioning when all the spending will pay off. Now that GLP-1 weight loss drugs are becoming more widely used. About 10% of employers who now cover the treatments say they plan to stop paying for them next year. The Business Group on Health tells Reuters employers say newer pills for weight loss as well as injections are available from the drug companies at discounted prices. That's your Fox Business Report. I'm Jenny Coselda. Invested in you.

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1: The nationwide celebrations for America 250 will feature massive parades, concerts, and fairs. Many people see this milestone as a time to reflect on our history and what we've all accomplished together as a nation. But there is a growing number of people out there that are losing faith in the idea of American exceptionalism, sparking concerns that the shared values holding us together for 250 years are actually starting to tear us apart. A recent Fox News poll finds more Americans

0: hold an unfavorable view of the country ahead of the 250th anniversary. And when asked to describe the nation in one word, 65% chose to say something negative. Let that sink in. And while 81% say they would still rather live in the United States than anywhere else in the world, there is a notable drop in that number from the 93% who said the same thing back in 2005. But patriotism is far from dead, and many are still answering the call to serve. In fact, my dear friend, Joey Jones, he endured two combat deployments and 8 years of active service in the U.S. Marine Corps. In 2010, a devastating IED explosion in Afghanistan cost him both of his legs, a lot of friends throughout the years, and severely damaged his right forearm and wrists. Yet last month, he answered that call to serve again. He re-enlisted in the Marine Corps Reserve.
1: It's an honor to do it, first of all.
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1: At the end of the day, I saw an opportunity to put the uniform back on and just serve. I feel like my job now, these days, can get a little pampered, a little jaded. I mean, it's not easy to travel around the country as much as I do, but outside of that, there's not a lot of physical labor involved. So I wanted something that asked of me things that made me uncomfortable to give, which is more time and to be humble and to be the lowest ranking guy in the room rather than the guy from TV in the room. And the Marine Corps has a way of humbling you, a good way of humbling you. And on top of all that, you know, we've seen these wars the last handful of years. I've gotten reacquainted with my old colleagues, just trying to learn what's happening. The technology is hitting the battlefield so quick. And if my communication skills can be of service to the EOD field, why not? And so I went to the Marine Corps, said, if you'll take me, I'd love to come back. And they said, well, are you here for just a short time or are you in it for the long haul? And when I told them I was willing to do it for as long as they wanted me, they welcomed me with open arms.
0: You are a different breed. There are not a lot of people like you. And I think you know that. It is unfortunate to see these numbers. I hate these kinds of polls because it breaks your heart. I'm going to read you off a couple of them and then let's just chat about it. So there's this new AP NORC poll out and it reveals that fewer Americans think democracy is essential to this country's identity, which is such a weird statement to even say out loud. Only about one in four Americans, so 25%, believe the U.S. stands above all countries in the world. Wow. 44%, so under half of Americans, say it's one of the greatest countries in the world. And about 3 in 10 say there are better countries other than the U.S. The number is actually up about 19% from summer of 2016. I would love to ask some of these people that were polled, like, name what countries you're talking about that are better than the United States, because I haven't found one yet. And I've been to a lot of countries. But why do you think, you know, in 2026, as we approach this 250th anniversary, you know, you travel around the world, you talk to people, why are people so sour on America?
1: You know, it's easy to get disenchanted from something that spoils you, and that's really what it is. I mean, think about it. There are 25-year-olds walking this earth that didn't experience 9/11. So how, you know, if you were 8 years old or 7 years old in 2008, by the time you understood that you had to worry about money, the economic crash of 2008 was behind you. COVID is the only major thing they've lived through. Now, you could say, you know, some of us millennials have lived through everything because it was 9/11, 2008, and COVID. But even in COVID, our government spent so much money, it masked a lot of the hurt from COVID. We're really kind of just now seeing some of it. And so if you're raised in a country that's nothing but prosperity, you have to look for something to complain about. Sometimes it's democracy, because I don't think a lot of them understand what a democratic representative government is. And then a lot of them, it's because they've gone to college somewhere that told them that the communist idea is the way to go. They can't point to a country and say this is how it worked well, but they can say the idea of it over democracy somehow is a better way to go, or at least over capitalism. And so I think a lot of it is just disenfranchisement, disenchanted, I guess, is a better way to put it. They're looking for a struggle to pick up and champion, and for them it's that this country is oppressive to people, or that it's colonization from 200 years ago. It's easy to be removed from something that happened 26 years ago, so it's even easier be removed from something that happened 250 years ago. What most of them don't understand is we still fight for our freedom and our democracy and our capitalism and all the freedoms we have every single day. If it's through cyber, on the battlefield, at the border, or in communities with police officers and firemen, we live with a sense of comfort in this country that if something goes bad, somebody will be there. But if it's all you've ever known, how can you appreciate it?
0: You know, you hit the nail on the head. I do think it's there is a generational divide, and that's actually part of this poll. So let me read that to you. Under 30-year-olds, 44% of Americans under 30 believe that there are countries better than the U.S. That's compared to the 22% of those aged 60 and older. So there is that divide. Only about half of Americans under 30 see democracy as a central element of the U.S. identity, compared to 81% of older Americans. I think you're right. Like, under 30, you know, they've only experienced a world where, you know, their entire lives are on the internet, social media. There's a lot of post-COVID anxiety. There's a lot of concerns about AI taking over jobs. And I think just maybe even like difference in values in our schools and educational systems and family at home. How do you talk to younger people? Like, what would you even say, you know, using your real world experience of being sent abroad and coming back and saying, like, people don't live the way that we do?
1: Yeah, I think the first thing is you have to go to their level, talk about what they experienced in their lives. I always go to the idea that when you leave your house in the morning and you go to work or you go to school, you don't worry all the way there about, you know, what if my house burns down? What if my house catches on fire? Who's going to help me? You don't worry about if you get in a car wreck, who's going to respond. You know an ambulance will show up. A police officer will be there. You may not even like the police, but in that situation, you know somebody's going to show up. And then I explained to them how that is so abnormal that on this continent, in somewhere like Mexico, that's just not a guarantee. You have to pay for that service in some places. You have to, you know, I mean, even here it was that way 100 years ago. Go to Charleston and look, if one house caught on fire, if they didn't pay for fire insurance, the firemen would come and make sure it didn't catch the other house on fire, but they wouldn't put that one out. And so when you think about that, very local, very, it touches your life every day, a sense of, I guess it would be, you know, sense of comfort or ensuring that, you know, somebody will be there to aid you. And then expand that across the world and talk about how that's just not the case pretty much anywhere else. I mean, I forgot where it was, but somewhere in Europe just a few months ago, a nightclub catches on fire and half the people in it die because there was no kind of building code, no way to get in to save them. They were in the basement. That it'd be hard for that to happen here. And so you think about the way that we take care of ourselves and the way that we take care of our citizens, even when it's sometimes too much building code, too much overreach, there is always an onus on safety and security and taking care of folks. Then you apply that to the military. So which countries are better than ours? Maybe you think the Scandinavian countries are better than ours. Okay, well, who protects them? Yeah. Who protects them from terrorism? Who protects them from Russia? Who protects them from places that would have them not be the greatest? Well, a lot of times it's us patrolling the Atlantic Ocean or NATO or, you know, other countries that they would say aren't as good. So, you know, there's a give and take to everything. They have a romantic ideal of what beautiful is. Maybe it's the capitalist economic zones in China, knowing that they can't go out and see real China because China won't let them. And so, you know, you start to tear down some of those concepts, and sometimes they listen, sometimes they don't. But, you know, there's that old saying that if you're under 30 and you're conservative, you're heartless. But if you're over 30 and you're liberal, you're broke. So sometimes you just got to learn lessons your own way.
0: Yeah. I'm going to wrap this up with a couple more Fox News polls, actually. They asked people to describe the United States in one word, and 65% of Americans' respondents used a negative word. Yikes. They asked, where would you prefer to live? 81% United States, 19% said another country. That's down from 93% in 2005. And they asked, are you excited for America 250? And 74% of Republicans said yes. 35% of Democrats said yes. 65% of Democrats said no. This last thing blew me away, Joey. By a 16-point margin, a larger number of voters believe Americans are mostly separated by different values than bound by shared values. Majorities of Democrats, 62%, and independents, 65%, think Americans are separated by values, different values, while views among Republicans are split about 49 to 50%. You know, Dana Perino's out with this new book, Purple State, and I think it, like, is the perfect book for the younger generation because people don't want to even, like, date each other if they're of a different political party or a different, you know, thinking or a different state that they might not really understand. Is there potential to get over that? Like, can we move on from that? Is there hope for our future? Or is this divide just going to further deepen?
1: I think that part of this is semantics. I think that a lot of people are confused as to what values are. I think a lot of people have replaced that with political issues rather than convictions in life. If you ask a liberal and a conservative, hey, if that person over there, you know, riding their bicycle down your street, if they crash, are you going to go help them out? Probably both of them are going to say, well, yeah, of course. That's a value. Yeah. You know, that's how you treat your neighbor. If you ask them, hey, do you appreciate your community, or are you proud to be a part of your community where you live? You might ask a conservative and liberal, and both would say yes. Mm-hmm. But then the political issue, you know, that hits things like abortion or hits things like religious freedom, they see those as their values, and certainly your values color how you feel about those things. But there's a conviction, a baseline conviction that you start from, and that doesn't change. Your opinion on a political issue may, because you learn something new or you go through an experience, but your conviction doesn't. So I think that a lot of people think we disagree on values because they're very confused as to what a value is. Do you value your family? Do you value your community? Do you value your church, your school? I think most conservatives and liberals would answer yes to those. But then how you act that out and what that means in a political landscape may be drastically different in their opinion. You know, go get married and try to figure out what you're going to have for dinner. You know, you're going to argue over everything. I mean, I've got a 16-year-old son, and he thinks he knows everything. I'm 40 and thinks I know nothing, you know. And the older he gets, the less he'll realize he knows. And so there's opinions, yeah. And then there's values. And I think that a lot of people just don't understand really what that word even means anymore, because they're told it's political positions.
0: Joey, great to have you. It's so good to talk with you, yeah, spend some time. Thanks for joining us on the Fox News Rundown.
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14: Fast Report is live in the Air Supply Air Conditioning Traffic Center. Expect a higher level of service. Nothing too serious, but a bit of congestion starting to show up on 11 northbound approaching the Spaghetti Bowl. Also sluggish on 15 southbound from Charleston down to Sahara. The biggest issue continues to be north of town, where 15 southbound is closed between Bunkerville and Moapa at mile marker 107. This due to a crash that happened just after 2 o'clock this morning. I'm Mitch Kelly in the Air Supply Air Conditioning Traffic Center.
15: Fox News, I'm CJ Papa. For a second straight night, U.S. forces launched strikes into Iran.
16: USS Michael Murphy, a guided missile destroyer, launching Tomahawks into Iran, hitting targets outside the capital. In a statement, Central Command said, quote, CENTCOM forces launched strikes on Iranian military surveillance capabilities, communication systems, and air defense sites across Iran.
15: Fox's Lucas Tomlinson at the White House. Strikes follow the downing of a U.S. Army helicopter earlier this week.
17: My understanding is that there's a new equation for the Iranians because they were unwilling to make a good faith deal at the negotiating table. And I asked the president, if they don't sign the deal, what's going to happen? And he said, we'll bomb the S out of them tomorrow night.
15: And President Trump calling Fox's Trey Yanks from the Situation Room. More than 150 million Americans under the risk of severe storms today in at least 20 states. 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
1: On par with the New England Patriots comeback from 28-3 down in Super Bowl 51 to beat the Falcons in overtime, the New York Knicks last night scored the biggest comeback win in NBA Finals history. They trailed the Spurs by 29 points early in the third quarter and then beat San Antonio 107-106. OG Anunoby's tip-in of a missed three-pointer by Jalen Brunson with 1.2 seconds left gave New York the victory. The Knicks can win their first championship in 53 years with a victory in San Antonio tomorrow. The World Cup kicks off today on Fox, 3 p.m. Eastern Time, Mexico versus South Africa. Tonight on FS1, it's South Korea versus Czechia. That's your sports on the Fox News Rundown. Jared Max, Fox News.
2: An update from Outkick's Stan Dokich.
3: Carmelo Anthony was convicted of murder, found guilty, and given 35 years, which is a light sentence, for stabbing in the heart Austin Metcalf. And it is kind of interesting. A lot of people think that the idiots that would support a murder are going to try to organize and riot. But what I saw was something refreshing. I saw a lot of, and I mean a lot of African Americans, saying, hey man, that was the right verdict. Hey man, this ain't OJ. Hey man, we ain't doing that again. That was stupid back there. This would be more stupid. Yeah, there was 20, 25 idiots jumping around acting like complete morons yesterday, talking about killing Metcalf's family, pissing on his grave, and all those other things. But you're always going to have that. That's something that will never, ever, ever go away in our society. And maybe, you know what? It should. 350 million people can't all get in line with everything. For Outkicks, don't at me. I'm Dan Dokich, and this is Fox News Rundown.
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7: So Graham Plattner has won the Democratic primary in Maine, which means a guy with a Nazi tattoo in his chest is representing the party that keeps calling Donald Trump Hitler. As political hypocrisy goes, this is like calling Trump a bad husband and voting for OJ. Speaking of marriages, Plattner has plenty of issues there, too. For starters, he's admitted to sexting multiple women outside his marriage. He has a dating profile on an app that's known for child predators. And oh, yeah, multiple women have credibly accused him of all kinds of abuse. But the same Democrats who told you to believe all women during the Me Too movement is now telling these women to talk to the hand. But hopefully not Graham Plattner's hand, because the guy has also been outed for saying he pleasures himself in porta potties. Sorry to bring it up, but if I had to hear it, you have to hear it, because we're all in this commentary together. Now, the Democrat justification for looking the other way on Plattner's baggage is that they know he's no angel, but they need to beat Susan Collins for the Senate seat because she's a MAGA fascist like Trump. The only problem there is Susan Collins votes with Democrats half the time because she represents a state that's so liberal they wanted to defund the cop and the village people. Long story short, the Plattner pandemonium is the latest in a long line of reminders that you should not be losing friends or family members over politics because none of the people dividing us believe what they say. Donald Trump has a daughter who converted to Judaism, which might be the least Hitler thing I've ever heard, but the Democrats still call him a Nazi to this day. Graham Plattner shows up with an actual death cam tattoo. The Democrats call him a guy who relates to the working class. My question for them is, what kind of jobs did they have? Because any co-workers I've ever worked with would never bond with a creep like Plattner, which is why Democrats should enjoy this while it lasts, because come election night, they are gonna get tattooed. 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You better be there. I need the ratings.
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12: Hi, I'm Brian Kilmeade. 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Mark Thiessen knows he'll be joining us too. 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
3: The U.S. will be hitting Iran very hard tonight again. I'm Dave Anthony, Fox News. President Trump just posted that on Truth Social a short time ago and then tells Fox,
17: they have no defense. They can't do anything about it.
3: Saying Iran is decimated.
17: They're dying to make a deal. They want to make a deal so badly.
3: Now, the president also wrote in his post he wants to take Iran's Karg Island and their oil infrastructure, but he also tells Fox,
17: I don't know that America has the stomach for it, to be honest with you. You need to make a fortune, but I don't know that America has the stomach. I think they'd like to see us come home.
3: Now, the president also says for a second night in a row, the U.S. hit Iran very hard.
18: Rather than trying to force the Iranians into a deal that they've been unwilling to make so far, the president is now targeting these critical assets belonging to the Iranian regime. What we saw last night, broadly a shaping operation. You see the radar systems and the air defense systems taken out by not only Tomahawk missiles, but the fighter jets that were in the skies of Iran.
3: Fox's Trey Yingston, Tel Aviv. Iran has retaliated and says the ceasefire has been rendered practically meaningless.
19: Iranian strikes targeted locations in Bahrain, Kuwait, and Jordan, all countries with a U.S. military presence. Kuwait condemned what it called sinful aggressions from Iran.
3: That's Fox's Jonathan Savage. We got another inflation update a little bit ago, this time at the wholesale level.
20: Coming in hotter than Wall Street expected.
3: Producer prices rose 1.1% last month from April.
20: As for year over year, we came in 6.5%. The Street was looking for 6.4%, just a slight tick above expectations.
3: Fox Business Network, Cheryl Cassone. That May rate is the biggest annual price increase since November 2022. But the core wholesale inflation rate, which excludes food and energy costs, rose less than expected. On Wall Street, stock futures are rising the day after the report on spiking consumer prices triggered a huge market sell-off. Oil prices are up slightly. 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
24: As reports live in the Air Supply, Air Conditioning Traffic Center, expect a higher level of service. A little bit sluggish on 11 northbound heading through downtown, but the Valley freeways have been very quiet to this point. North of Las Vegas, though, you've got a crash involving a couple of semis that has 15 southbound closed between Bunkerville and Moapa at mile marker 107. Again, that crash happening just after 2 this morning, and that closure of 15 south between Bunkerville and Moapa is expected to be in place for several more hours. Central Valley accident, Rancho north of Bonanza at Ernest May. Power outage in the southwest affecting a couple of intersections and their traffic signals. The lights out at Blue Diamond at Fort Apache and Blue Diamond at El Capitan. 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
25: From the Fox 5 First Alert Weather Center, I'm meteorologist Kendall Kim. Southern Nevada, we're expected to remain locked in a hot pattern through the next week, with temperatures running between 5 and 10 degrees above seasonable averages. High temperature today in Las Vegas, 104 degrees, with warmer temperatures expected to take you into your weekend. By next week, the first 110 degree day is on standby. Stay cool if you can. From the Fox 5 First Alert Weather Center, I'm meteorologist Kendall Kim.
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3: Well, he is not the most approachable Fox News personality. It is me, Tyrus. I am special guest hosting in for Brian Kilmeade on the Brian Kilmeade Radio Show. And joining me this morning, I have Elizabeth Pipko, former GOP national spokeswoman. And before we get started talking about all things politics and all that fun stuff, which you're an expert at, we got to talk about the Knicks game. Now, I'm a Celtic fan. I had nothing in this at all other than just enjoying the NBA Finals. So if we could roll that number 29, that would be phenomenal.
4: Brunson gets it, fires up a three, shot no good, the chip, it's gone, it's gone, it's gone, with 1.2 remaining, Knicks take the lead, OG Anunoby, and it's 107-106, no timeouts left, they have to get it in, Harper lobs it inside, Castle hasn't lost it, that's it, it's over, the greatest comeback in NBA playoff history, the Knicks pull off the miracle comeback. Three games to one. Now one win away from a title.
3: Yeah, that I was glad there was a huge blowout because the Gutfeld Show was running during that time. So there was a nice lull. So our ratings didn't get hit. And then you flipping back. Now, are you a Knicks fan?
5: Yeah, I'm born and raised in New York. Everyone I know is crying over this. So it's hard not to really, really get into the emotion of it all.
3: Did you, was there a point in the game where you thought like, all right, man, I'm going to switch to something else? Or did you stay the course?
5: No, but everyone told me. So I was up at 4 today to do Fox Business. Yes. And so everyone's like, you should be sleeping. Like they're down by 25. Why are you even bothering? And I stayed up and I was like, you never know. It's New York. And if it's a comeback and I miss it, I'm really, really going to regret it. By, you know, midpoint of the fourth quarter, I'm like, oh, I think I was right. Like it's going to happen. Then I wavered and then, you know, it all happened. It was a good lesson in never giving up for you, sure.
3: What? I've been, I'm a Boston Celtic fan, and I have noticed this trend in the NBA where teams get up, and the Boston Celtics are phenomenal at doing this, getting up 25 on a team and then losing by five. But it always comes, there's always one moment in the game, and much like life, and I hate to do it, but Wembley choked again. He did. Right. If he makes those two free throws, it's not a question. That missed three is ball game. A lot of people going after Fox for trying to get a layup, but I goes back to the thing, he didn't make the free throws. It was, and then hearing, I have, like I said, I don't like the Knicks. I don't like Knicks fans. I think they're bandwagon fans, especially the celebrities.
5: Every single one of them.
3: You don't see them at all. And then when they act like they made the shot, it's like they're looking for the camera. I think the worst was Taylor Swift. Was that, I don't even know what that group was about. But again, it's the NBA Finals, and you're glad it's fantastic. I think the series is pretty much over. Do you have any predictions?
5: I think it's pretty much over. I think it would be really funny if they win well in San Antonio to see what's going to happen here. I would be scared to go outside.
3: You know what? And that's a real thing because we've had so many problems in New York with mostly peaceful protests. Yeah, whatever that is. And just bad behavior overall. And I think unfortunately, a lot of individuals are going to use this championship to do bad
5: things. Yeah,
3: they
5: did that last night. I don't know why we're celebrating the Knicks winning in an incredible win, by the way, with Palestinian flags. I don't know what one of us.
3: Yeah, I don't know the quite connection. Other, right. They don't even play summer league over there. So it's like, and speaking of extremes, you know, I got to go right into it. This Graham Plattner situation. I don't even need to say can I get a woman's perspective on this? Because I think this is just a human being perspective. Can we roll, and his excuses are just awful. Can we roll number two?
6: Love and redemption. Redemption is not just some simple or easy destination. It's a journey. I've made mistakes in my life, mistakes that I regret, that I live with, that I continue to learn from. I'm still far from perfect. But every day I wake up and I try to be a little bit better and a little bit kinder than I was the day before.

0: And if you give me the chance, I will be a senator for the people who cannot afford to buy a senator.
1: I will be a senator for people who can't afford to buy a senator. So he's already insinuating that government is insanely corrupt. But didn't his speech sound like something that someone would write a book report about, where like where they try to use the action as a noun?
2: Yes. But to be fair, that's what works, right? If you're sitting back as a Democrat and you're wondering how to win right now, you're not going to win by being a normal moderate individual. You're going to win by spewing the same nonsense AOC has been spewing for years and riling up, I think, the worst part, obviously, of our country and of the Democrat base. And that's the only way to do it, is to say oligarchy a million times, even though they can't spell it. I'm sure they don't know what it means. And to tell everyone that things are corrupt and you're going to make sure that their college is paid and that no one ever has to work a day in their life again and everything will be a utopia and communism is the win. And you basically will sail through a Democrat primary. I just don't know if it's going to get him the senatorship.
1: You know, I think it's funny when someone like Bernie Sanders says he's against oligarchy and he's been in the Senate for how long? which is kind of technically an oligarchy. I guess my thing is this. I think sometimes the conservative outrage is it's confusing to me as a black man, because I see the same behaviors from the squad. And you mentioned AOC and Jasmine Crockett. They will say the most racist things about white people, and everyone kind of gives them a pass. The only difference I see with the Fuhrer, Plattner, is that he's white, because he has the same ideology. And I'm waiting for America, especially white America, to kind of get off that guilt trip. That kind of like, I'm sorry for something that I wasn't even a part of. In a lot of cases, and they always bring back oppression, stolen land, all these things. You could be white now. You might have been black back then.
2: That's true.
1: You know, this is, I mean, it's just, and if you're black now, you could have been white then. Like, I have two different routes, Jamaican, Scottish, both had issues, good and bad.
2: Right.
1: So I just, at some point, I think we have to stop, and I don't know if you agree with that, where we have to start calling them out for what they are. They are a racist party. They always want to mention Jim Crow.
2: Yeah.
1: If you ask Jim Crow which team to join right now, I think it would be no question that he'd be like, wow, this is the Democrat. I mean, this is
2: no,
1: the Democratic
2: true.
1: Party.
2: They are people that, you know, see everyone in their country, see their voters as the color of their skin. They see them as different demographics. They truly believe there are oppressors in our country, though they can't actually point to one unless it's a white person or now a Jew or anyone that makes more money than you do, where in reality, we believe in the opposite of that. It's so easy to come here with nothing and become successful. That's kind of what we promote. And for them, it's about making sure everyone knows that they are a victim, no matter what, that it's cool to be a victim. I mean, Bernie Sanders was yelling at millionaires for how many years, then he became
1: and then he
2: one,
1: came one. And
2: now
1: he's
2: yelling at billionaires. That's just all that it is. They want people to not look at the facts and just be angry at everyone around them. And it's sad, but that's how you get people, by the way, to go out and vote in the midterms. You have to get them angry. And that's the only way to do it.
1: Because, I mean, can we roll Sunny Holstein's, who's one of, I don't even, she's just clickbait TV. Like, it's just the most ignorant stuff I've ever heard. And I said stuff because I'm being polite.
3: I don't think Republicans at this point can ask us to take the moral high ground.
4: There you go.
3: That is over at this point.
4: That's right.
3: That is over. It's time for Democrats to stop that nonsense, put emotions on the side. Let's be strategic. Let's get some power.
1: Republicans to ask us to take the moral high ground. How about just human beings take the moral high ground? I'll be the first one to say there are Republicans I wouldn't vote for.
2: Right.
1: Is it Paxton in Texas? I wouldn't vote for him at all. And I have no problem saying I don't support him based on his personal issues, I think, are just is too much for me. That's my personal. I have no problem saying that.
2: Right.
1: Nothing against him personally. I just, that's not for me. I don't understand the idea that you're, and she said, and you pointed out earlier, that she had already mentioned all the things that he was. He was misogynistic.
2: The day before
1: racist,
2: that,
1: the day
2: she
1: before,
2: said everything is wrong with this man and she could never vote for him and doesn't know why Democrats stand for him. And then the next day she said, I'm going to close my nose and vote for him. That's the only way to do it. That's what I would do if I were in Maine, and that's what you all should do.
1: And that to me is absolutely, again, she's basically saying the quiet part out loud is that I support racism. I support, I mean, this was, the Democrats pushed the Me Too movement so hard to where they were going after anyone for far less. He's literally on a website that is famously there for protecting predators and underage boys and girls. And yet they're fine with it because of it. I don't think it's fair to say Trump derangement anymore. I think this is just who
2: they
1: are.
2: Yeah, they truly hate half of the country. I don't think it was ever Trump derangement. I think it's almost derangement against those who voted for Trump. That's the most dangerous part. People have always hated the opposite side and whoever they elected. They've never hated their voters this much. Sonny Hostin has said for years, and I know this because I watch The View every single day. Don't ask me why. I need to know. I need to know what they're saying about us. But she has said for years that she judges folks not because of the policy viewpoints of Donald Trump, but for supporting someone with such, you know, moral failures. I don't believe in any of that. I love the president for many, many reasons, but she believes that voting for him, even if you agree with him politically, is the wrong thing to do. And she has repeated this at least three times a week for 10 years now. But now when it's about making sure the Democrats control the Senate, you hold your nose. You vote for anyone. Doesn't matter if they abuse the woman, if they support Nazis. Doesn't matter, as long as they have that D next to their name, they are for Sonny Hostin.
1: I mean, it's not just women that have to be worried when it comes to the Fuhrer, Plattner. That's my nickname for him. I tried air, but it sounds like I say air.
2: Honestly, he'd like it. So
1: Well, yeah, because he didn't know.
2: How could you know?
1: I didn't know. Yeah. He was like, hey, I once danced with a Jewish person. Like, he just, that, by the way, when someone says that, that's how you know how racist they are. Oh, yeah. Like, oh, I have a lot of black friends. You know, like,
2: I've counted them. I have six. Yeah, exactly.
1: You know, and he continuously just says things to let you know he knows exactly who he is. Like, he said that he didn't know what it was.
2: Which, by the way, how is that a defense?
1: It's not.
2: I don't think if you are trying to be a senator and hold that kind of power and make decisions for the American people, that you can get away with saying, I actually don't know who the Nazis are, and I didn't know it was tattooed on my body for nearly two decades. That almost doesn't help at all.
1: No, and then he comes back with, just so you know, I'm a historian.
2: Well, not a very good one.
1: I mean, it's just, it's like we took crazy pills when we hear them talk.
2: Yeah.
1: And again, I hate whataboutism. But this, I think, is a fair comparison. When a Republican shows these type of behaviors, because this guy, I don't see much difference with in terms of philosophy with how David Duke was.
2: Yeah.
1: Except he was a little scotch more honest. But even David, I don't think he ever got the tattoo.
2: Right.
1: You know, and you have a guy who had the worst. If you are going to get the worst Nazi tattoo, this one is number one and three on the list.
2: And a pretty bad spot, too, like right on the
1: over
2: chest.
1: He wanted you to know.
2: Mm-hmm.
1: I mean, I was wondering, because they're saying, hey, there's more. Everyone keeps saying there's more to come out. Maybe he has a weird tramp stamp.
2: A little lower back.
1: Yeah, the Fuhrer, you know, whatever. but you see this, and they're so focused on him. But then meanwhile, you have, and I think this is we had the hearings the other day, and I think this is the greatest villainous name ever, Mr. Fair. Like, I think that's just he should have foot soldiers, but he did. To where, again, it goes back to, we have to start, racism is all inclusive, mm-hmm. and it has been just pushed on white America to the point where white America is walking on eggshells to even stand up against racism coming back on them. Racism in this country is so dried up and so hard to find in terms of coming from white America, to where a group that he represents had to go out and manufacture, hire.
2: Use their donations to create racism.
1: You had to create racism. What a great compliment for America.
2: Yeah.
1: But how sad it is. But now, instead of saying, because unfortunately, when I was younger and stupid, I used to, well, black people can't be racist. BS. Yes. And we have to start calling them out on it. And there has to be consequences. You know, Jasmine Crockett some of the things she says is absolutely sickening. And and everyone gives her a pass. And then we echo it. Like, I get you have to watch the other side. But if we wouldn't let a skinhead on the radio show today, you know, talking about how much he hates black America or he hates Jews. But yet, if he had my skin tone, we would have him on and then thank him for coming on. That, to me, is insanity.
2: I also think you would sit here, if he were running, for example, in a primary, you would say, hey, don't vote for him. I don't care if it gets Republicans the Senate. Do not vote for this man. It is not worth keeping the Senate. And that's, I think, the only thing that matters. So people can keep listening to you in 10, 20 years, knowing that you tell them the truth in every single election.
1: You know what? And that's a phenomenal point. We're going to take a quick break. Do you mind staying on for one more segment with us?
2: To.
1: That is awesome. See, she stayed.
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15: This report is live in the Air Supply Air Conditioning Traffic Center. Expect a higher level of service. The biggest problem is north of Las Vegas, where 15 southbound is closed between Bunkerville and Moapa at mile marker 107 due to a crash that happened just after 2 this morning. That closure expected to be in place for a few more hours. Traffic lights out in the southwest at Blue Diamond and Fort Apache, Blue Diamond at El Capitan. It's Mitch Kelly from the Air Supply Air Conditioning Traffic Center.
16: From the Buck by First Alert Weather Center, I'm meteorologist Kendall Kim. Forecast high today in Las Vegas, 104 degrees. As this heat wave continues to climb, the first 110 degree day is expected as soon as next week. From the Buck by First Alert Weather Center, I'm meteorologist Kendall Kim.
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3: From his mouth to your ears, it's Brian Kilmeade.
4: What it is Tyrus. I'm still here. They have not kicked me out yet. But, okay, so during the break, we were talking about, I was asking Elizabeth if she was ever interested in running for office, and apparently it's a question that comes up a lot. You've been working with the president for 10-plus years, and you come from a family of immigrants. You are the American dream in a lot of aspects. Now, when there's a controversial subject, I'm going to roll this real quick. Can we roll Jasmine Crockett, 24?
5: Was it a switch? I don't know what he had.
6: It was like a, it seemed like it was a multi-tool, almost like a Swiss Army.
5: Like with with the little scissors and everything and whatever. Mm-hmm. So it was small. Well, I would argue the size of it alone, you wouldn't even think it's a deadly weapon.
4: That type of racist irresponsibility from leadership is the biggest problem in this country. And that's no different than if somebody was supporting a Nazi. And the only reason why she's getting a pass is because she's black. That's sad, isn't it?
7: It is. And you and I were talking about it. I think we're in an age where everybody wants to go viral. They want to be known for doing something to score a win against the opposite side, because Donald Trump is Hitler and the Republicans are our enemy. Other way around also happens quite a bit. Democrats are our enemy. And it's about sending a supporter a video and making sure they donate more that day. It's about going viral on Twitter. And it's about being as disrespectful as possible, doing things that would have been unheard of 10, 20 years ago, because you want the attention. You want the news cycle to cover you that day. And you want people to know that you're still around. And I think it's sad to know that we actually applaud that behavior now.
4: Because isn't that you pointed out during the break, isn't that the absolute definition of racism?
7: Yes.
4: I'll let you say it, because it was a great phrase and I don't want to steal it from you.
7: No, thank you. I don't even know, because it was in the moment and it was genuine. It infuriates me when we're talking about anything to do with racism in America. People try to separate us further and imply that you can't be angry at someone for doing something wrong because they're black, because then you're generally just saying all black people are bad and you're scared to criticize one. That makes you racist. I don't think when someone does something bad, I should ask if they were Jewish or white or black or anything else, because then I am myself being an anti-Semite or a racist. I like people who are good and I hate people who are bad, and I don't care where they come from or what they look like. And I think if you only think about race when deciding if you should critique someone for a murder, for example, that makes you the racist.
4: Exactly. And again, I keep pushing this point. At some point, and I hate saying white America, but Americans need to come together. And if it quacks like a duck and walks like a duck, it's a damn racist duck.
7: It's a duck.
4: So, like I said, what you had said was supporting someone because of the color of the skin, regardless of their character and what they've done, is the very definition of racism.
7: Right.
4: And it's an ugly part of America. And I really hope we start seeing results and people. Again, you have Plantner, but he's no different than Crockett, honestly. No. There's absolutely no, other than their pigments.
7: And that he'd have more power because he'd be a senator.
4: He'd be a senator,
7: that's
4: yeah.
7: All.
4: Yeah. Luckily, the good people of Texas said, I'll say it to her, hail to the no.
7: Exactly.
4: I'll put it out there like that for Crockett. You know what? Thank you so much for coming on today.
7: Thank you.
4: Hopefully, it wasn't a complete letdown that you didn't have Kilmeade, but at least you didn't have to look down when you talked, so that had to be nice.
7: I'm not responding to that. Thank you for having me.
4: See, you're going to do great in politics. All right, thank you so much. This is Tyrus on the Brian Kilmeade Show.
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9: News. I'm Therese Crowley. Tehran called and asked President Trump to stop the bombing. President Trump now posting, "We'll be hitting Iran very hard tonight and taking Karg Island and their oil infrastructure," points. The president speaking with Fox and Friends.
10: They're really in submission. They just don't know it yet.
9: Last night,
10: to be honest with you,
9: U.S. forces launched 49 Tomahawk missiles. Fox's Trey Yanks.
11: CENTCOM says Iranian military surveillance capabilities, along with air defense systems and communication sites, were hit.
9: Driven by energy prices, wholesale inflation hit 6.5% for the year, up 1.1% last month. But markets happy that President Trump says we will be controlling Iran's oil and gas markets like we do Venezuela in the not too distant future. 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
12: 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Expect a higher level of service. Slowdown showing up again on 15 southbound from Charleston down to Sahara, but the bigger problem on 15 southbound is north of town. 15 south is blocked between Bunkerville and Moapa at mile marker 107 due to a crash involving a couple of semis that happened around 2 this morning. That closure expected to last for several more hours. 11 northbound sluggish through downtown. And a reminder, both sides of 11 have the HOV lanes taken away for work between South Rancho and Rainbow. That closure lasting until the end of September. Power outage in the southwest. Traffic lights are out at Blue Diamond and Fort Apache, Blue Diamond and El Capitan. Mitch Kelly from the Air Supply Air Conditioning Traffic Center.
13: From the Fox 5 First Alert Weather Center, I'm meteorologist Kendall Kim. Southern Nevada, we're expected to remain locked in a hot pattern through the next week, with temperatures running between 5 and 10 degrees above seasonable averages. High temperature today in Las Vegas, 104 degrees, with warmer temperatures expected to take you into your weekend. By next week, the first 110-degree day is on standby. Stay cool if you can. From the Fox 5 First Alert Weather Center, I'm meteorologist Kendall Kim.
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1: No, I love it. The numbers were great. You know what I really love? I love the inflation. You know why? Because as soon as this war is over, you know, I can say it now. Something you didn't know. Do you know we've been taking out millions of barrels of oil? Nobody knows it. You know who doesn't know about it? Iran, until right now. We took out the other night 22 ships late at night with no lights.
2: That is our president. And of course, he was talking about that today on, I believe that was on Fox and Friends, if I'm correct. But the entire media world is going nuts right now because they're trying to take what he talked about, inflation, and turn it into something that's not completely out of context. Joining me today is Senator Ron Johnson, the Finance Committee, Homeland Security Committee, Budget Committee. He's on a lot of committees, and today he's willing to join us today and discuss with me all things. We're going to talk about what's going on with Iran, and then you have an amazing report, but a spoiler, I'm going to save that till we bring it up. So, Mr. Johnson, thanks for joining us today.
3: Good morning. Thanks for having me on.
2: Absolute pleasure. So, can we get an update on your, or what your opinion is, you think, on how Iran is going? I personally think, considering the task at hand, it's going amazing, regardless of what mainstream media says.
3: Well, first of all, we didn't declare war on Iran. They declared war on the West 47 years ago.
2: Yes.
3: They've been prosecuting that war for 47 years, killing Americans, killing Israelis, using their proxies. And, you know, every president since Bill Clinton said Iran can never have a nuclear weapon, nobody else did anything about it. Obama, Biden coddled the Ayatollahs, funneling billions of dollars into their economy, their military, into their proxies. And so President Trump, again, you can argue the imminent nature of the threat, but it was an existential threat. As soon as they got a nuclear weapon with their missile technology, they could lob a missile over the continental U.S., detonate it, wipes out our electrical grid. That's existential. So President Trump is doing something about it, and I support his efforts to end this war once and for all. It's not easy. They've got their mosaic defense. You know, I'm sure that, you know, he's done this in stages, kind of hoping that there'd be enough rational people in Iran that have enough power, enough of their own guns to topple the brutal evil Ayatollahs that have really held the Iranian people hostage now for 47 years. Unfortunately, that hasn't panned out yet. But again, I appreciate the fact that President Trump is absolutely steadfast in his dedication to not allowing Iran to become a nuclear power. We can't allow them to hold the Strait of Hormuz hostage. We can't have them continue to threaten the region with their missiles and drones. I mean, this is a regime that needs to be in the dustbin of history. The sooner the better.
2: You know, and it's, again, there's all things we need to think about. All things. Okay, we had October 7th, and if you don't think that a lot of that was financed by Iran, you're out of your mind. We had wide open borders with military age men coming into this country from all over the. There was a lot of things going on. That anybody, and I'm not in the military, I'm not in politics, but just looking at life, there was a lot of things going on that I think Iran was getting very confident. They had 4 years of basically can do whatever they want. They had the money, the resources, thanks to the Obama administration. So, and they kind of felt that with America looking so weak, and let's be real, we looked very weak during the Biden administration. We had no idea who our leadership was, and the world knew it. And if you don't think that bad actors were not getting courageous, you're out of your mind. And I think that has a lot to do with it.
3: And Obama's deal, the JCPOA, would have allowed them as part of the agreement to become a nuclear power once it all ended. You know, so they were just willing to buy their time. It's an apocalyptic regime. I mean, they're working toward the end times, you know, when they all become martyrs and they get all the virgins in heaven and stuff. So, no, these are crazy, evil people, and you got to take them at their word. When they chant death to America, they mean it, and, you know, we take that threat seriously. And, again, if you look forward to Trump actually defeating them, putting them on the dustbin of history. Just think of how brighter the future is going to look. You know, how more peaceful and stable the world will be without the Ayatollahs. That's what we need to look for, which is why I am cheerleading and hoping for President Trump to succeed, as opposed to so many, if not all, of my Democrat colleagues apparently are hoping for failure. I want this effort to succeed.
2: You know what? And I think that is part of the problem. If I, the Ayatollahs are they hearing the same things that America is hearing? And when you're hearing a media that is basically supporting you, saying things like, oh, he's losing the war, oh, America, they're doing everything they can to undermine the president. And so, and this is part of what Iran was doing. They had a different way of fighting. They no longer fight. They can't match up with us militarily, but invading our colleges, influencing our youth, getting themselves into getting like-minded, financing like-minded people to get into politics. I mean, we're seeing this type of stuff happen before our time, in our time. And during all of this, the guy that they claim, our president, that they claim is this brutal, misogynistic Hitler, he's still trying to bring them to the table. And that, to me, is just lost on the media.
3: Hey, President Trump hates war. He doesn't want to see anybody get killed. Certainly not U.S. soldiers, not more Iranians. He doesn't want to see that. So he's been giving them, the extra miles to be please find somebody with the power to do a deal with us so you can reclaim your country, you can be prosperous, use your oil resources, and reintegrate in the global society. But let's face it, the left has infiltrated every institution of this country. I mean, it should shock every American that we have young people in these universities protesting in favor of Hamas.
2: Yeah.
3: Those butchers the slaughter of Israelis on October 7th is, and we have young people indoctrinated to protest in favor of that. We used to call that aiding and abetting the enemy.
2: Yeah.
3: That's what Democrats, what the news media is doing they are aiding and abetting, this evil regime.
2: And the cool part is if a lot of these kids went to Iran to show their support, they'd be stoned and murdered on sight. It's, Gad Saad talks about suicidal empathy. But I also think there's a homicidal empathy. And it's like hens for Chick-fil-A. It's just shocking. And all through this, with all the dangers we're seeing in our home, the president is still trying to make a deal, and I want to run. Pete Hegseth made a strong point here. Can we run 15? I'd like to get your reaction to this.
4: This building continues to plan, and so those strikes that'll happen tonight will be strong. They will be clear. If they happen to happen tomorrow night, they will be strong and they will be clear. And throughout, Iran has an opportunity to make a deal. That's the point. President Trump is a deal maker, the best in the world. He's prepared to make that deal. Iran would be wise to take it.
2: Your thoughts on that?
3: I hope it happens. But again, the Iran is the case study of what happens when you have gun control, right?
2: Yeah.
3: You got, 80, 90 million Iranians. Most of them are disarmed. The people of the arms are the, 800-some thousand IRGC and the Basij police force, just the brutal people who slaughtered 30 to 40,000 of their citizens in a couple of days because they were peacefully protesting.
2: Yeah.
3: So who's the evil player in this tragedy? It's not the United States. It's not President Trump. It's the Ayatollahs. So again, I'm hoping for success, recognizing how difficult it is. And these guys have been playing this for 47 years. They have their mosaic defense. They're dug in. Who knows who's in control, except for the fact that the people who have guns are always in control.
2: And that's why I love the Second Amendment. But I think, in my personal opinion, I think as long as one Ayatollah remains, it's not going to change. And I think President Trump might have to take a hard look at letting Israel and other countries affected by them. At some point, he's got to take the deal off the table. And again, he's given them every opportunity to peacefully make change and be able to Here's the thing. He wants to make Iran an economic power, an ally in terms of being able to the country to be better. He wants the Middle East to be a safe, profitable place because that trickle down effects makes America a safer place. But the longer this goes on, because they are entitled, and I think the extreme left gives them hope to where, hey, we only got to do this for another 2 years. You know, and I think that's their mindset. And
3: bottom line, the only way you achieve peace is you have to win the war.
2: Yeah.
3: And the only way to win the war is you have to take out the people who are preventing surrender. And those would be, and so those people either have to be taken out by the U.S., by Israel, or by the Iranian people. You know, we were hoping it would be done by the Iranian people. Might have to be done by us.
2: Well, I think in the defense of the Iranian people, they have been, and you nailed it, 47 years of oppression, of real oppression. 47 years, if you say the wrong thing, you lose your head. You know, 47 years of their women having to cover themselves and not really be, I mean, and I'm not making a joke, to where certain farm animals have more rights and are treated better. So it's going to be, and a lot of times they I think they had hope. They thought America was going to be there. You know, Obama didn't do anything. You know, a lot of, actually every president during that time could have done more to stop this. And so it's almost cultural. Their oppression has been so long, it's almost cultural, I think. And you need other people, and you need other countries in the Middle East to step up too. You know, I think it's their backyard and front yard. And having...
3: Iran, by attacking all its neighbors, has certainly helped create a coalition against itself.
2: Yes.
3: Which shows how crazy they are. They're evil and they're crazy, because all they would have to do to be left alone is disavow nuclear weapons and quit funding proxies, but they won't do that. That speaks volumes. That's why this regime has to be ended.
2: Well, I also think that also gives them power of fear over their people as well, that they would have weapons of mass destruction. I don't doubt for one second that Ayatollah to would turn things on his own people. They're just, you said it best, they're absolutely crazy, insane, whatever you want to call it, or just pure evil. And speaking of, and you're talking about wars and you're talking about evil, I think I want to talk to you about your report, which I found shocking, showing that this upsets me on a personal level, because I had to experience it. A lot of Americans had to experience you know, a lot of cases we had to get our COVID shots to keep our jobs, you know, and the FDA covered up adverse events from the COVID vaccine. I just find absolutely disgusting.
3: So first of all, I appreciate you covering this, because most in the legacy, the major networks are not covering this. It's radio silence, but I appreciate you, Fox, Fox Business is covering this, you know, alternate media. But here's my report in a nutshell. This is, We found these needles in the haystack from the 11 million pages that Bobby Kennedy, in his commitment to radical transparency, made his agency turn over to us, again, with a great deal of resistance, but we got it. So on March 1st of 2021, Peter Marks, the head of the group within the FDA that approves vaccines and also is supposed to surveil for safety, was warned by his data mining expert that the algorithm that they were using to analyze the VAERS data was going to hide in mass safety signals. 26 days later, using a new algorithm that unmasked these safety signals, he was shown 25 safety signals on very severe adverse events like sudden cardiac death, pulmonary infarction, Bell's palsy, different types of strokes. For 3 consecutive months, additional data mining, more sudden death, more safety signals. And instead of pin a badge on Dr. Shoresman, the data mining expert that alerted them to this, they told her to cease and desist. They would quit running this. We don't want to see your data. You're pest. Okay? And they went and lied to the American public. So literally millions more people suffered adverse events. At least tens of thousands more people died from that COVID injection. Right now, today on VAERS worldwide, 39,000 deaths. 24% of those are occurring on the day of vaccination or within 2 days. I know VAERS doesn't prove causation, but that's correlation that they should have investigated rigorously, but they didn't, because they had to prove this They couldn't. They didn't want to create vaccine hesitancy. They wanted to mandate it. They did mandate it. They mandated it to the military. They mandated it through our society. And again, millions of people were adversely impacted when they shouldn't have been, or at a minimum, they should have been informed so they had informed consent to subject themselves to this experimental gene therapy. This is an outrage. It's the biggest government scandal of my lifetime, and it's still being covered up by most of the major media.
2: You know, and it's that horrible, well, you crack a few eggs mentality of that government. We don't know who called the shots, because we don't know who the president was during that time. Fauci and them all had, I mean, now the pardon is even more sickening, isn't it?
3: Oh, it truly is. But again, it was Biden that said this is a pandemic of the unvaccinated. You know, yeah. They lied to us, saying, you know, get your child vaccinated so they don't transmit it to their grandparent and kill their grandparent. Well, then we found out later, well, it doesn't prevent transmission.
2: No.
3: So again, this was just lie upon lie upon lie upon lie, and they're getting away with it.
2: Yeah, they made us all go indoors. They made us all go indoors, which was the worst possible situation for COVID. We all need to be outside exercising and getting sunlight. I want to thank you so much for talking about this, and hopefully, I'm going to quote you, I hope Legacy Media joins on reporting this. The American people deserve to know that their government blatantly lied to them, and those lies called permanent disabilities and deaths. And I think everyone who had went through that pandemic has a story to tell, and hopefully this will get the truth out. Thank you so much, Senator Johnson, for coming on today, and I really appreciate your time.
3: Thanks for covering. Have a great day.
2: Yes, sir.
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9: 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Expect a higher level of service. Sluggish now on 11 North through downtown and 11 South heading around the Rainbow Curve. 15 South starting to see some big volume from Lake Mead down to Sahara. North of town, 15 South is blocked off between Bunkerville and Moapa at mile marker 107 due to a crash around 2 a.m. that involved a couple of semis. It's Mitch Kelly from the Air Supply Air Conditioning Traffic Center.
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12: From the Bucks by First Alert Weather Center, I'm meteorologist Kendall Kim. Forecast high today in Las Vegas, 104 degrees. As this heat wave continues to climb, the first 110-degree day is expected as soon as next week. From the Bucks by First Alert Weather Center, I'm meteorologist Kendall Kim.

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6: 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And I've taken a different approach. I don't talk a lot about politics on there. I talk about cool stuff that we kind of forgot about. A lot of scientists on, a lot of stuff about dinosaurs and history and cool things, astronauts. Like all the things that we used to as kids get caught up on, and I think give us a different conversation to where we can take a break from politics and talk about some cool things in life. 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We got some really cool stuff coming up, and I hope we all start to get talking more about being outdoors, enjoying this great country that we love. 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
12: I'm Dave Anthony, Fox News.
13: Yeah, there will be more bombing tonight. It'll be a bigger, more powerful.
12: And President Trump tells Fox that comes after hitting Iran very hard a second night in a row.
13: We've knocked out all of their anti-aircraft. They don't have any anti, they have nothing. I mean, they may get lucky with a shoulder weapon or something, but for the most part, you know, they have no defense.
12: The president says he also wants to take Iran's Karg Island to get their oil infrastructure.
13: It's a little longer process, something that's a guarantee if I want to do it.
14: Mr. President.
13: But I'm not sure the country has the appetite for it.
12: Iran has retaliated, launching drones and missiles at Gulf countries with American military bases, calling the ceasefire practically meaningless now.
14: Overnight, the United States unleashed powerful strikes against the Iranian regime. U.S. Central Command says a variety of targets were hit, including Iranian surveillance sites and air defense systems. Speaking from the Situation Room overnight, President Trump told Fox News 49 Tomahawk missiles hit locations as close as 40 miles from the capital of Tehran. Positions were also targeted along the southwestern part of the country.
12: That's Fox's Trey Yingston, Tel Aviv. Of course, the conflict's driven up oil and gas prices and overall inflation.
15: The producer price index for May rose more than expected, up 1.1%. The PPI measures prices at the wholesale level. The increase was more than estimated.
12: Fox's Jenny Casola, the annual wholesale inflation rate also more than expected, 6.5%, the most since November 2022. Back to the president, he also posted on Truth Social a call for Republicans
16: to advance and pass what he calls Recon 3.0. including $350 billion in new defense spending and voting reforms in the stalled Save America Act, budget items that can be passed with a simple majority with no support from Senate Democrats.
12: That's Fox's Chris Foster. The last reconciliation bill Democrats could not block funded Border Patrol and immigration enforcement. America's listening to Fox News.
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22: 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Expect a higher level of service. 15 South is closed north of town between Bunkerville and Moab at mile marker 107 due to a head-on crash between two semis that happened just after 2 this morning. Here in town, it's sluggish on 15 South, Charleston down to Sahara. Delays on 11 North through downtown and 11 South heading around the Rainbow Curve. I'm Mitch Kelly in the Air Supply Air Conditioning Traffic Center.
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25: From the Fox 5 First Alert Weather Center, I'm meteorologist Kendall Kim. Southern Nevada, we're expected to remain locked in a hot pattern through the next week, with temperatures running between 5 and 10 degrees above seasonable averages. High temperature today in Las Vegas, 104 degrees, with warmer temperatures expected to take you into your weekend. By next week, the first 110-degree day is on standby. Stay cool if you can. From the Fox 5 First Alert Weather Center, I'm meteorologist Kendall Kim.
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2: He needed a lengthy prison sentence. I was relieved. I thought it would be murder, but until you hear it, of course, a jury can do whatever they want as long as they're following the law. So I was relieved for the family, mostly.
3: Mostly. Joining me now is Regan Charleston, attorney from New Orleans, Louisiana, former reality TV star and mom. Regan, thanks for joining us.
4: Thanks for having me, Tyrus. This is such a sad story.
3: It's
4: hard to even think about, you know, really being on either side as a parent.
3: Can you, from a lawyer's perspective, if obviously one of the news articles, everyone was that they immediately file for appeal, but isn't that pretty much standard for a murder or any case like this that they would have filed appeal?
4: Any case, absolutely. Like any case that you're looking at, if you have an unfavorable verdict or sentencing outcome for your client, you're going to appeal it and you're going to examine the record, the decisions that the judge made. Here, you know, we're not just talking about the sentencing and the 35 years. They're going to be looking at the makeup of the jury and the peremptory strikes that were made early on. And there are some really interesting legal issues to examine, and those will certainly be brought up on appeal.
3: Which issues do you think would be the most glaring or the most be discussed about?
4: Well, like I said, the sentencing, I think 35 years is, I don't find it excessive. It was, I think, 5 to 99, so it's somewhere right in the middle. I think the biggest legal issue that we're going to see here and the biggest discussion, obviously, and that you're seeing in the news right now, is race and the makeup of the jury. There were multiple Black members of the jury veneer. Ultimately, those jurors were stricken. There were Batson challenges that were made. Basically, the defense says that the state struck those jurors just based on race, and then it turns on the state to show some non-racially motivated reason for striking the jurors. And in this case, they said that they were stricken because they had an educational background, that they worked in the school, that they could not be unbiased because of that background and career that they'd had and the various issues that this had taken place on school grounds. And the judge agreed. So the judge overruled those challenges. And I think that that's going to be examined on appeal. But ultimately, and like you heard in the clip, there were 12 jurors and they decided. And I think the bigger issue here is that a life was lost.
3: Yeah,
4: and
3: that seems to be lost in all of this.
4: Family lost their child. Yeah.
3: And I find, you know, he had people, there was what, four Black people that testified, that were supposed to be on his behalf, and they told the truth, and the truth was damning. I hate the fact that this has come down to a pigment issue, and people are, I think the ultimate form of racism is to support someone regardless of facts, character, etc., just based on the color of their skin. And we're seeing, it's not coming from the, and I hate saying this, it's not coming from the white side. It's coming from Black Americans who continue to show that racism is all inclusive. But for some reason, especially the media, kind of gives them a pass. And I think that's the sadness in all of that. Besides the fact this is a tragedy, besides the fact that his parents should be taking a hard look in the mirror to where that's how your son solves his issues. Like we've all been in situations in life where maybe we get our butt kicked or we're in a bad situation, whatever the case may be. But I never thought, hey, I'm going to solve this by stabbing someone in the chest.
4: That's, you know, at the heart of it. And children cannot go to school, literally, and they can't go to school and kill one another because there is some issue or, you know, a turf war at a track meet. And I think that that's something that, you're right, is lost in this discussion. A child was murdered at a track meet by a fellow athlete. That cannot happen. What happened to fistfights? I mean,
3: yeah,
4: you know,
3: I'm just,
4: you get out, go for it, but you can't.

0: you can't absolve an individual of murder, and it ultimately was, and the jury found that it was not self-defense. And the law exists, and there, you know, this will be examined on appeal. What were the jury instructions? You know, how, what happened? And the record will be examined. And I do think, and I don't want it to get lost in this, did Carmelo get the same shake that a, you know, white defendant would have gotten? I don't know. Like, those are questions that can be examined. But what is disappointing, you know, as a mother, not as a lawyer, I'm going to step back and not look at this as a legal analyst, but as a mother, is that a child was killed at a track meet. And that's something that just simply can't be ignored from the discussion. And I feel like that's happening right now.
1: Yeah, and I you know what? And I'm also, as a father looking at this, some of the, when I see the behaviors, when I see some of the comments that are said, it's really disappointing that you don't see the father stepping forward and be like, my son, we know what he did. It was not, this is one of those cases where I'm like, I think a white kid would have got the same exact outcome based on all the information and the facts, the testimony, eyewitness, et cetera. And when you hear some of the hate that's being spewed, even regardless of whatever, you know, your heart's broken, your son has done a horrible thing, there is a responsibility to try to lower the temperature of the room. And I want to play some of the craziest, most racist things being said. And I don't think your pigment should give you the right to murder someone because you feel uncomfortable. Can we roll number 23?
2: That's what Carmelo was doing. Yeah, protecting his mother.
3: This was a legal lynching that happened in this slaughterhouse. This is a slaughterhouse. This is not a courthouse.
4: Hey, keep fighting. Keep fighting.
2: We're fighting for you, Carmelo. We're fighting for you.
1: I mean, it's absolutely shocking to me that the only reason why they're doing this is because he's black. And I just, I think that's, we're so past that in this country. We've seen that you literally have to go out and invent and employ Klan members to get racist things out there. You know, we're seeing with hearings and stuff. Isn't this just the most disappointing part of the humanity of America?
0: It's awful. And, you know, I think that I keep saying this should be the age of transparency and accountability, but there's so much misinformation online and there are so many people, and you and I have talked about this before, read, educate yourself. And I just feel like everything is, it's like you said, lower the temperature, but we're talking about a murder case. And this is a legal proceeding. Someone was killed and stabbed, bottom line, and people are sentenced. This occurs, and it doesn't matter if you're black or white, you're going to face a jury of your peers. 12 individuals will decide whether you're guilty or not. And that's what happened. And to hear the audio that you just played, it is shocking. And I think it's just, unfortunately, a sign of the times.
1: Yeah, and it's a sign of a time that doesn't exist anymore. And, you know, I'm sitting here on a radio show talking to a white woman about court stuff. There was a time when this never would have been allowed. I would have been allowed to clean this building up, but I wouldn't have been allowed to sit in a chair and make a living doing it. That time has gone. It is not, and it's not coming back. So when I see people sit there, and again, you live in a country where you can say these things with no real repercussions. They were for saying that, you know, going against the court here, the verdict, and saying we're going to keep fighting, and he has a right to protect himself, and you know, all that stuff. That is protected speech. You're allowed to say these things. You're literally an oxymoron. You're saying you're so oppressed while you're telling the world you're oppressed, and no one's stopping you from doing it. That to me is just insanity.
0: These are complicated issues. They're not going to go away. I mean, I don't, this isn't the last time we're going to have this discussion.
1: No, it's not.
0: I mean, it's going to continue. And unfortunately, and this is what I had talked about this yesterday. This is tragic. This is a tragic story. And to boil it down and to condense it to what it's been condensed into is it's disheartening. We should be talking about this as parents, as educators, as just citizens, like telling our kids that they can't react in violence like this, even over something, you know, so simple. And that is lost. And that's the disappointing, you know, part about, you know, what we're listening to and what we're hearing. It's unfortunate all the way around.
1: You know, and just real quick, I want to play one more thing, because I think, and you're exemplifying, you're taking responsibility when you talk, you're trying to think of both sides when you talk, and there's responsibility, and that's leadership. That's also being a good parent. When you hear elected officials say wild things, can we play Jasmine Crockett's comment on this, number 24 for her?
5: Was it a switch? I don't know what he had.
6: It was like it seemed like it was a multi-tool, almost like a Swiss Army.
5: Like with the little scissors and everything and whatever. Mm-hmm. So it was small. Well, I would argue the size of it alone, you wouldn't even think it's a deadly weapon.
1: I mean, regardless of whether it was a Swiss Army.
0: Why are
1: Army
0: we enough? Minimizing it?
1: Yeah.
0: That's so irresponsible. And I heard that clip and I was disappointed. And like I said, look, we need to talk about the legal issues. You're an elected official. If you want to talk about, you know, injustice, possible injustice, then examine the legal issues. Do not minimize it and be like, oh, was it a Swiss Army knife that he used to murder this child? Like, come on. This is, it's just irresponsible all the way around. And take a step back. Examine the record. If you really want to challenge an issue, like you said, I'm looking at it from both sides. It's what I do. I'm a lawyer. I have to be a neutral. And I think that it's unfortunate that you have an elected official that's not doing that, because that is leadership. And that was a disappointing clip, because it's completely insensitive. A family has lost their son. A brother is forever without his twin. And this is, it's a tragedy. You know, be responsible. And those were some really irresponsible remarks.
1: You know, and then, you know, so I also feel bad for Carmelo. You know, I'm like, this is for him to think this was the way is heartbreaking, because
0: those are the issues.
1: Yeah.
0: Tyrus, I mean, those are the things that we have to talk about. And, you know, there are larger things and discussions that have to be had. But this was not the time to do it, in my opinion. And the record is the record, and it will be examined on appeal. But yes, for Carmelo, he's lost 35 years, if he doesn't parole out earlier, of his life. And it's sad on both sides. It's tragic for both families. But what happened leading up to that? You and I have talked about this, and community and family and what matters. And what made him pack a knife to bring to a track meet? Okay. There are so many different issues that need to be examined and looked at and talked about, but not the way Miss Crockett did. I mean, this is, you have to be responsible. We're talking about children and safety and the legal system, and Texas laws are Texas laws. He was sentenced by the, you know, Texas standard. And also he was tried as an adult. So, you know, as a politician, as a lawmaker, she should be talking about the real issues if she wants to see change, not completely minimizing the death of a young man at the hands of a fellow athlete. This is a really sad story, and people need to be more responsible.
1: You know, because I look at this and I think I put myself in Carmelo's father's shoes, and I would, you lost your son long before the stabbing. And what I mean by that is, if the mentality was that I hate that I have to say this, because I grew up in the, you know, the 80s and 90s in high school, and we had a lot of, you know, we had a lot of issues, and it was like, it was racism seemed to be the thing, you know, like my buddies were all Malcolm X guys for a while, and then there was the Mexican guys that had their thing in LA, and then there was the white guys and stuff. And there's this mob mentality, and this I'm a gangster, I'm a thug, and you had NWA and all this stuff, and it was F the police, and there was this whole like beginning culture of like you. But at some point, I don't know who instilled it in me, but I knew that that was wrong. I knew that, like, hey, I have friends with all these guys. The only time I'm doing this dumb stuff is in front of my my black peers. And then turns out they were doing it because they were in front of me. And for some reason, we had the miscommunication that being this way was cool. But looking back on it now as an adult, I'm embarrassed by it. You know, and I think, and I didn't have a father present to say, hey, knucklehead, that's your friend. Go apologize. Or we don't do that in this house. Or, hey, son, you take an ass whipping. You know, if that's what it was. Or maybe he beats the other guy up, but we'll never know.
0: Give an ass whooping.
1: Yeah.
0: Like, don't pack a knife and stab someone in the chest.
1: But
0: I mean,
1: that mentality of like, it's I'm gangster. I'm this. I'm OK. This is OK. You know, that none of it's OK. You could make an argument that maybe you didn't like the makeup of the jury, but you don't excuse the behavior. And I think that's the part that just is just tragic to me, to your point.
0: That's exactly what's getting lost here. And as a lawyer, there are certainly all of these arguments that can be made, and we can look at the larger social issues. Racism is not going away. It hasn't gone away. Yes, things are tremendously better, but I'm not going to sit here as a white woman and explain racism to a black man. That's incredibly irresponsible. I know better. But,
1: I would push back. The racism pendulum has kind of switched more towards going after someone like yourself than me. And that's not good change. So hopefully we get it together. Reagan, it's always awesome to have you on. Next time we'll have something much more lighter to talk about, I promise. Yeah. This is Tyrus on the Brian Kilmeade Show.
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14: 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Expect a higher level of service. Had a head-on collision occur between a couple of semis on 15 southbound between Bunkerville and Moapa at mile marker 107 around 2 this morning. And the southbound lanes of 15 are closed in the area. Nevada State Police not giving us any firm estimate for when it's going to reopen, but it's going to take at least a few more hours. Mitch Kelly from the Air Supply Air Conditioning Traffic Center.
15: From the Bucks by First Alert Weather Center, I'm meteorologist Kendall Kim. Forecast high today in Las Vegas, 104 degrees. As this heat wave continues to climb, the first 110-degree day is expected as soon as next week. From the Bucks by First Alert Weather Center, I'm meteorologist Kendall Kim.
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11: What it is, this is Tyrus filling in for Brian Kilmeade, or what I call him, Bill Meade? Brymeade? Brymeade. Hashtag Brymeade. Let's get that out there. It's a short nickname for a, well, not so tall man. You know what? One thing that I keep constantly trying to do is put a smile on America's face when they tune in and watch me on the Gutfeld Show or whenever I'm on Fox. I try to mix in a little bit of humor with a little bit of life. And I'm be honest with you, some of the things we talk about, there's just not a lot of humor in it. It's a very disappointing time in terms of leadership character in this country. So I'm very lucky to be able to go out all over this country and tell jokes for a little while and laugh and meet Americans, some of the best people. And so I do that on my Planet Tyrus Live tour, which we're going to be all over the country starting in August. We're going to be anywhere from Texas, Michigan, all up and down Florida, all up and down the Midwest. We just came off a tour in California, and it's always the same thing. People like to laugh, and we like to. It's important that no matter how bad the news gets or how it feels, you still got to take time to have a little moment to smile and do the fun things in life you love.
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12: Fox News, I'm Chris Foster. President Trump says there will be more bombing in Iran tonight.
13: It'll be a bigger, more powerful.
12: The president on Fox and Friends.
13: They're really in submission. They just don't know it yet.
12: He says he'd prefer to capture Karg Island in Iran's main oil export facility.
13: I don't know that America has the stomach for it, to be honest with you. You're going to make a fortune, but I don't know that America has the stomach. I think they'd like to see us come home.
12: There have been more airstrikes by both sides today. UK Defence Minister John Healey resigns.
14: He wants more money for the British Armed Forces. In his letter of resignation, he tells Prime Minister Keir Starmer, "You have been unable to commit the resources that the nation needs to defend."

0: the country at this time of rising threats.
1: Fox's Jonathan Savage in London. Wholesale inflation is 6.5% annually, is the highest in 4 years. 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
2: As report is live in the Air Supply Air Conditioning Traffic Center, expect a higher level of service. A little bit of good news north of town. One lane now open on 15 southbound between Bunkerville and Moapa at mile marker 107. That area had been closed for hours due to a head-on crash involving a couple of semis. Of course, still very heavy traffic through the area. It's going to take a long time for things to get back to normal through there. Here in town, 15 southbound struggling coming out of the bowl to Sahara. Same with 11 northbound through downtown and 11 south from Cheyenne to the Rainbow Curve. HOV lanes are blocked on both sides of 11 for work between Rainbow and South Rancho through September, and the southbound side of 11 always gets the delays during the morning drive. It's Mitch Kelly from the Air Supply Air Conditioning Traffic Center.
3: From the Fox 5 First Alert Weather Center, I'm meteorologist Kendall Kim. Southern Nevada, we're expected to remain locked in a hot pattern through the next week, with temperatures running between 5 and 10 degrees above seasonable averages. High temperature today in Las Vegas, 104 degrees, with warmer temperatures expected to take you into your weekend. By next week, the first 110 degree day is on standby. Stay cool if you can. From the Fox 5 First Alert Weather Center, I'm meteorologist Kendall Kim.
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5: We've got a guy that has no problem men planes, women's sports, Tellerica. A guy that's going to run an all-vegan campaign in the cattle state of Texas. So Plattner's face calls to drop out from some Democrats. One said that he thinks it's definitely going to happen. I'm not there. He's got all the support. This is the worst part for the Democrats. They got Plattner. They got El Sayed in Michigan. They got Tellerico. They've got Mamdani. They got Grandpa Bernie, Pocahontas, AOC, the squad, and nobody in leadership in name only. And I say name only. They will never take on this radical or any other radical in their party because they cling to power more than anything else.
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What it is Tyrus. I'm back in guest hosting for the Brian Kilmeade Show. That's right. I've made it through a few segments now, have not been kicked out. I am honored and excited to have two awesome gentlemen joining me today. But in studio right now is Sheldon Yellen, CEO of Belfour and First Responder Advocates. We were just doing a little meet and greet. We're going to get into you a little bit, but we're really here to talk about Rescue Nation, which is I'm telling you, I'm excited for this one. I can't wait to watch all this. Telling the historic stories of our nation's first responders and emergency situations with raw, dramatic, firsthand perspectives like never before. Rescue Nation is now available on Fox Nation. And again, the show tells heroic

0: stories of our nation's first responders in emergency situations with raw, dramatic, firsthand perspectives. Fast-paced, high-adrenaline clips featuring stories of law enforcement and dramatic rescue scenarios all across the country. The story is told through their own perspectives via body cams, dash cams, helicopters, and drones. Mr. Yellen, first of all, thank you so much for coming on today.
1: Thanks, Tyrus. A pleasure to be here with you.
0: And you have an amazing backstory. And we were talking about you're from a single mom.
1: Yeah.
0: Decided to forgo graduate from high school. And you have built this, I hate to use the word empire, but it is an empire. And for those people just meeting you for the first time, can you just give us a little bit of background about you and how you came to this spot today?
1: Well, Tyrus, thank you. And what an honor to be here with you. I was raised by a single mom. I'm the oldest of four boys. I had to forego my formal graduation of high school, dropped out at the 11th grade to help save my mom's house, which was in the middle of being repossessed. And we did that together, my brothers and I, and went on to grow a business, Belfour, largest property restoration business in the world today, spanning 30-some countries, 12,000-plus employees around the world. And I get to work with first responders all the time, and that's really an honor and a pleasure.
0: You know, because you didn't graduate from high school, but you graduated from School of Hard Knocks.
1: We did.
0: And I often talk about, like, yeah, you can be book smart, but they say the term street smart, and I don't feel that's life smart.
1: You know? I would agree.
0: And hard work pays off.
1: It does.
0: And you don't need a piece of paper, although if you can get it. But I'm just saying, if you had to do something as noble as, what is a son supposed to do when his mom's in trouble?
1: You know? And do the best you can.
0: And that kind of goes into this awesome show. Also joining us is Mike O'Hare, the host of Rescue Nation. He's joining us on Zoom. Mike, are you with us?
2: I am, Tyrus. Good to be here. And great to see Sheldon again.
1: Good to see you, Mike.
0: So, hey, I want to play a quick clip here because I want people to kind of get a taste of this. This is an awesome show. Now, listen, Cops was a staple forever. This is giving you a wider view where you actually get to see heroes and you get to see people's lives being saved, not always bad people getting brought to justice. So I think that's kind of a cool, interesting thing. It's a very positive spin. So if we could roll number 35, that would be phenomenal.
3: Pam, are you in there?
4: Pam!
3: You hear?
4: Yeah,
3: I hear her. Tell her to come there.
5: The woman huddles next to the window to escape the growing smoke inside. But she's not alone.
4: Can you see our lights?
5: Clutched in her arms is a small gray ferret.
6: Can you take him, please?
5: Come Officers here. Take the animal from her and quickly pull her through the narrow shoulder-height window.
7: All right, females out of the house. Females out of the house.
5: The woman runs from the house into the arms of her boyfriend, who narrowly escaped from the first floor only minutes early.
0: That is just the intensity. And this, you don't have a whole lot of time.
1: You know, I think the most amazing part of this show, and I think Mike and I both agree, is that you look at these first responders and all the training they go through gets them prepared for this one moment in time to make these split second decisions. The audience gets to see it live with these body cams, but the decisions that are made in just the moment are so incredible.
0: You know, and Mike, if I could ask you, when you're hosting this, are you not in awe of some of the stories you get to recreate for the listeners at home?
2: Yeah, like Sheldon said, I mean, these people are just remarkable. I mean, they are superheroes. They want no thank you. They show up and they do a job for people they don't know and might never see again. They work side by side with their brothers and sisters who have this training, and it's almost, just kind of a muscle memory reaction where they just spring into action and do these things. And you're sitting there watching through body cam or dash cam, almost feeling like you're standing on their shoulders for a second. And then you take a step back and go, how did they do that? And more to the point, why did they do that? Because they have their own families, they have their own lives, but they put all that on the shelf. And it's just about helping the people in need. And, you know, working with Sheldon, it's just amazing because there's somebody that's thanking them every single day, you know, putting his money where his mouth is and saying, you know, it's not enough just to say, hey, thanks a lot for what you're doing. I'm going to get your stories out there. And I hope that's what the show brings to the audience. It's just a little bit of a thank you to the men and women that do these jobs.
0: Yeah, because I got goosebumps just hearing that, you know, and you have to, there has to be a sense of humbleness and promoting what is the backbone of this country, our first responders.
1: You know, we hear so often about the headlines, and sometimes the headlines are not positive stories. But when you dig deeper, go beyond the headline, and you see what our first responder world is made of, the heart, the passion, the compassion, the commitment. And as Mike said so well, these people are putting their lives on the line. We've seen instances where first responders are approaching a car that could blow up at any second. They don't hesitate. They still go toward the car. We've seen shootouts happen, and the first responders are running toward it, not away from it. It's so heartening to see this in real time, real life. And like Mike again said, with the body cams, the dash cams, you as the viewing audience, you're living this as you watch this show unfold.
0: You're seeing it happen in real time, and there's no scripts. There's no, hey, pause, no cut. Hey, can we get it? I mean, I don't know if someone was at a window and says, hold my ferret. I'd be like, lady, get out. The right. You know, the ferret will find a way. You know, and then she gets out, and who does she run to? The boyfriend.
1: Right.
0: You know, and that's how he got out first. That's a whole other. But I want to go right into number 36, because these, I think our viewers and our listeners need to just to get a taste of this, to just to kind of see what they're going to see. And if we could roll number 36, this one's my favorite.
5: It's the middle of the night at a trailer park in Wisconsin, and officers with the West Allis Police Department are responding to calls of a house fire. The following was captured on one of the officers' body cameras.
3: Who's inside?
8: I copied the report about
3: the fire. It's fully engulfed. I can't get in. There's a three-year-old in the back bedroom.
5: Much to the officer's horror, the trailer that is billowing smoke has a missing three-year-old boy inside, and nobody can seem to find him.
8: Information about a child trapped. Can you tell me what report is about?
5: The officer starts desperately breaking out a back window, which he believes is the closest to the toddler's bedroom.
0: Now, the mobile homes go up quick. I lived in one when I was in college. There's not a lot there in terms of, because we had tornadoes in Nebraska, and you did not, that's not the one you hunker down in, you know.
1: Right.
0: Anyone, I think, with any reasonable person would be like, you did all you could, you know, and that wasn't enough for him.
1: I think you hit the nail on the head, Tyrus. Any reasonable person.
0: Yeah.
1: But when these people take the oath, when these first responders take that oath, it is 100% commitment, go. And they don't hesitate. They're putting it all on the line every day. And Mike and I like to say, we see some of the best of things in the worst of times from these people all over the country.
0: Now, we're not going to give you the result of this. You're going to have to tune in to see what happens. But I can't wait to figure out how this ends. But what inspired you to want to do this, to bring this to the homes of Americans? Oh, actually, people all over the world, actually.
1: So in my case, being in the restoration business my whole life, 40 plus years, I've been working alongside of first responders for those 40 plus years, and I've trained with them. I've done the rappels. I've done the swift water rescues. I've gone into burning homes and buildings, and I have seen firsthand what's involved, the commitment. I am in awe of these people. And so when I was given the chance through Mike to be part of this show, I immediately, without hesitation, said I would love to do it. And having done so with Mike so far, we are having a great time getting to highlight the great things that these people do each and every day. And the most amazing part, Tyrus, we, even on set, we try to say thank you in the most humble way. And the consistent response from all of the first responders is, thanking me for what? All I did was my job.
0: And speaking of job, it must be a tremendous honor, Mike, to be around these guys. Can you give us I know we saw them clip, but is there one story that you cover that sticks out to you? I mean, they're all tremendous, but is there one in particular you'd like to give us another little tease for?
2: Yeah, I mean, just like Sheldon was saying, I mean, these guys, these men and women are just remarkable people, and they're so humble, and they sit there, and when you say thank you, they're, you know, it's It's almost like NFL players that get in the end zone, you know, just hand the ball to the ref and they go back and play. It's a very similar kind of vibe. But I think one of my favorite ones was the Rescue 9, the guys out in California that fly helicopters, and they're out there finding, you know, distressed hikers. The winds out there are whipping around, and they have to find a way to get these people to safety. And there is no plan B. They don't dial it back and say, oh, we'll get them tomorrow. They stay out there and they figure it out until those people are safe. And they're doing it from helicopters. I mean, it's not, you know, a routine traffic stop. Like, these people are up in the mountains, and their job is to bring people home safely. And it's remarkable. It's a type of job that, you know, is near and dear to my heart. I have so many of my family that have been serving in New York Police Department. You know, sadly, I lost my Uncle Jack this past week. And he was a proud Marine and a member of the New York Police Department. And he was the first guy to kind of show me what a first responder was. I just remember he was that guy that, no matter what, he had it handled. And, you know, when you said thank you, we'd be like, I don't know, we do it for the blue. So it's remarkable. But to see those different types of rescue, the different types of first responders, you know, search and rescue, you know, your average black and white, or, you know, somebody like a firefighter. I mean, it's really remarkable to see. And, you know, New York is definitely near and dear to my heart, and so is the police and fire department.
0: So then, obviously, you're very excited about what happened with the Knicks last night. As a Celtic fan, I can't say that I am.
2: But. Absolutely. Well, I'm sorry about the Celtics fan. I'll do my best Boston accent for you and say,
0: no, please don't.
2: Maybe next year.
0: Yeah. No.
2: Maybe next year, kid.
0: I guess it's good. It's in our division. I'll just say that.
2: Yeah. It's nice to know that, you know, it's still in the East. But an amazing comeback. But you know, the New York boys and girls in blue will be out there protecting the city when the Knicks finally bring that championship home.
0: You know, and of course, just so everybody knows who's listening, Rescue Nation is available now on Fox Nation. If you haven't already watched it, I strongly recommend that you do. Obviously, this is a tremendous success. It's going to be a success. Are we already working on season two, fellas?
1: We're right there.
0: That is absolutely phenomenal. Now, Mike, people who are meeting you for the first time, give a little background. We got his origin story. Can a little bit of your origin story for those people who are like just getting to know you for the first time?
2: Well, like you, I wear a lot of hats.
0: Yeah.
2: You're not good on radio here today. I see you on the Five and all those great things. I'm currently in Sarasota, Florida, coaching a girls' high school rowing team at the national championships. I was a lead singer for a punk rock band. I do a lot of work for Fox Nation. I don't know, an Irish Catholic kid from New York who just keeps trying all avenues.
0: But I'm sorry, did you say a punk rock band?
2: Punk rock band. I know with the tie and everything, it really doesn't play anymore, but I'm an older now punk rocker.
0: So, lead singer, guitar, drummer, give us, hey man, we need to know these things.
2: Lead singer for an Irish-influenced punk rock band, now defunct, no longer around, but think the vein of Dropkick Murphys,
0: nice.
2: Since you're from Boston. Love Kenny Casey and all those guys. They're good dudes despite being Red Sox fans.
0: So you're, I was going to say, you're a rowing dad. I'm a horse dad. My daughter jumps. I'm also a baseball dad and a swimming dad, and I have a small village of children, I'll say that quickly. What is that like? I mean, because that is, can I ask you, is rowing expensive? Because I don't want my
2: kids.
0: It is.
2: It's an expensive sport. I would say if they like it, you know, prepare for long hours. And, you know, like I played baseball and football first, and then we got moved to the Philadelphia area and I learned about rowing real quick. And then did it at Syracuse University. But coaching it and getting to work with these amazing kids is a lot of fun. If they decide that they've got some height and they want to row boats, I would say get them involved.
0: All right. Well, hey, we got about a minute left. So just again, I'm going to plug it again. Rescue Nation, now available on Fox Nation. If you don't have it, get it. And I think the more that we can support our first responders, especially I think firefighters, they don't get enough recognition. I don't know if you would agree with that or not. All deserve EMTs, firemen do a lot. Besides putting out fires,
1: I can tell you firsthand, Chrissy at one point had to call 911 for me, myself. I myself have that debt of gratitude to those that came to rescue me, transported me to the hospital, and here I am today, still living to prove you need them.
0: And you are paying it forward in spades, sir. And thank you guys so much for joining us today. Again, Rescue Nation. Check it out on Fox Nation. I appreciate the time today. Best of luck to both of you. I don't think you need it. And I'm pretty sure your bold prediction on the Knicks is probably going to happen. Hopefully in San Antonio, so the traffic's not so bad here in New York. But either way, thank you guys so much for joining me today. And you guys have a wonderful, wonderful week. And I don't need to wish you luck. I already did about 40 times. This is going to be a smash hit. And I definitely will be tuning in.
1: Thanks, Tyrus.
2: Thank you so much. And Sheldon, as always, great to see you, my friend.
1: Mike, you too, as always. Have fun down there in Sarasota.
0: All right,
2: we'll see you soon.
0: This has been Tyrus, guest hosting for the Brian Kilmeade Show, or as we're calling him, B-Mead. Brymead. That's right, Brymead. Hashtag Brymead. And again, Rescue Nation, check it out.
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15: Fast Report is live in the Air Supply Air Conditioning Traffic Center. 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Peak delays now, 15 southbound from Cheyenne down to Sahara, 15 north a little bit slow through downtown. Bunched up on 11 northbound from the Charleston curve through downtown, 11 southbound from Cheyenne to Jones. Remember, the HOV lanes are blocked on both sides of 11 between Rainbow and South Rancho through September for a variety of projects. Some Southern Beltway delays on the westbound side from I-11 up to Green Valley Parkway. North of the valley, you've got a lane open now on 15 southbound between Bunkerville and Moapa at mile marker 107. That area had been closed for hours due to a head-on crash between two semis that happened just after 2 this morning. I'm Mitch Kelly in the Air Supply Air Conditioning Traffic Center.
16: From the Bucks by First Alert Weather Center, I'm meteorologist Kendall Kim. Forecast high today in Las Vegas, 104 degrees. As this heat wave continues to climb, the first 110-degree day is expected as soon as next week. From the Bucks by First Alert Weather Center, I'm meteorologist Kendall Kim.
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0: What it is. Tyrus, I'm back. And again, I got to talk about that Knicks game, or Spurs Knicks game. And I want to talk about sports media because they are pathetic. I mean, it's just they ordain guys who aren't ready. You know, they want Wembley to be, you know, he's already Wilt Chamberlain and he's Shaq and he's all these things. He's a 22-year-old kid, and he looked like in the fourth quarter of every game, with the exception of game three, like a deer in the headlights. And he's made some, I think Kenny Smith said it best, that he was shook or he was in shock. And we need to just let them play the games. Every game is a must win, and there'll be a bunch of people on different things that are so-called experts, and it will tell you, like, if they don't win this and that and their career is over. It's not. It's a championship series. You got to let these guys play. And they're playing against the best athletes in the world, and we need to remember that. And although this series is not going his way, maybe he's not ready yet, and that's okay. He's a 22-year-old kid. He's 7'5", yes, but he's still not a grown man yet.
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15: It'll be even bigger and more powerful. I'm Dave Anthony, Fox News. The attacks on Iran, President Trump tells Fox, are coming for a third night in a row.
31: We're killing them. It's killing them. They have no Navy. They have no Air Force. They have no anti-aircraft. You know, we're flying planes over the middle of Tehran.
15: And Fox's Jonathan Savage reports.
32: The downing of a U.S. Army helicopter has triggered a return to U.S. airstrikes and Iranian retaliation. President Trump says he'd like to seize Iran's Karg Island oil terminal, but doesn't think America has the stomach for it.
31: We did it with Venezuela. Venezuela's worked out great for everybody. We've taken millions and millions of barrels of oil out of Venezuela.
32: The president says he's spoken directly with top Iranian officials.
31: They're negotiating with us to make a deal.
33: Well, Mr.
31: It's
33: President,
31: hard for them, because they are proud.
1: Now, Iran did launch missiles and drones at Gulf countries of the U.S. bases, calling the ceasefire practically meaningless now. Oil and gas prices have dropped since the peak of the surge in the conflict last month, but inflation keeps rising. Wholesale prices increased 1.1% last month from April, and Fox's Jenny Casola reports the annual inflation rate also rose more than expected.
2: For the year ending in May, the PPI rose 6.5%, the steepest increase in

0: November of 2022, but core PPI for the year came in at 4.9%.
1: That is less than predicted. The core rate is inflation minus food and energy costs. A House vote that just ended has failed to approve a three-week extension for a key provision of the Foreign Intelligence Surveillance Act, which is set to expire tomorrow. Republican Congressman Jim Jordan tells Fox he supports that extra time to allow differences to be worked out in the warrantless spying some critics say could ensnare Americans.
2: But around 70% of the president's what's called his daily brief, when the intelligence community briefs the commander-in-chief, most of the information they give him comes from gathering the information through this program on foreign targets.
1: Democrats oppose the extension. 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
3: 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Heroes like NYPD Detective Victor Vargas, a U.S. Air Force veteran who died from pancreatic cancer after serving in the World Trade Center recovery efforts. Tunnel to Towers honored Detective Vargas by paying off the family's mortgage. 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
7: Fast reporters live in the Air Supply Air Conditioning Traffic Center expect a higher level of service. Some struggles on 11 South from Lake Mead to Jones, with the HOV lanes blocked on both sides of 11 between Rainbow and South Rancho through September for a bunch of work. Well past that, you've got a new crash on 11 Southbound at Russell, and that's got the left lane blocked. 11 North has an accident at Lake Mead Parkway that's off to the right. Big volume well past that from Charleston through downtown. Still a bit of a struggle on 15 Southbound Lake Mead to Sahara. 215 West from Gibson up to Green Valley Parkway. North of town, one lane now open on 15 South between Bunkerville and Moapa at mile marker 107. That area had been closed for several hours due to a head-on crash between two semis. I'm Mitch Kelly in the Air Supply Air Conditioning Traffic Center.
8: From the Fox 5 First Alert Weather Center, I'm meteorologist Kendall Kim. Southern Nevada, we're expected to remain locked in a hot pattern through the next week, with temperatures running between 5 and 10 degrees above seasonable averages. High temperature today in Las Vegas, 104 degrees, with warmer temperatures expected to take you into your weekend. By next week, the first 110-degree day is on standby. Stay cool if you can. From the Fox 5 First Alert Weather Center, I'm meteorologist Kendall Kim.
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14: 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Emotions will be high in Mexico City as everything gets started, with Mexico playing a home match against South Africa. Mexico is hosting the tournament for the third time and the first time since 1986. They are the favorites to win Group A. South Africa is making their first appearance since hosting in 2010. This is a rematch of a meeting that year that ended in a 1-1 draw. I'm Mike Conti.
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17: 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It's Brian Kilmeade.
18: Stop the press. It's not Kilmeade. It's Tyrus filling in for the great Brian Kilmeade on the Brian Kilmeade Show. And man, I just said his name a lot more than I usually like to. All right. I'm going to try this new thing. It's called Rapid Fire News Stories. And joining me now is a political influencer and commentator and host of Spot On with Link. That's right. Link Lauren is joining me today. How are you today?
19: I'm great. Great to be with you, Tyrus.
18: All right. So, okay, let's just get. So what I did was, because there's so much going on, and you seem to have a pulse on everything.

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2: Any statement saying that I did know is again, totally false.
3: I didn't know I couldn't do that. Does that fly?
4: No, I don't think so. But what's so funny about Graham Plattner is he's just unmasking these Democrats as complete frauds. They're all about supporting women, uplifting women. You've got a guy who's racist with a Nazi tattoo, credibly accused of abusing women, and a self-proclaimed communist. And this is who just won the primary. So the Democrats can never tell us a single thing for the rest of time because they are propping up this guy and shilling for him every single day now.
3: And then, you know, it's funny because Democrats, but I feel like it's socialists that are living like a parasitical life off the Democratic Party. And they just kind of, go ahead.
4: No, I was going to say, I feel like the Democratic Party has been co-opted by this far left progressive wing. Most Democrats you talk to behind the scenes, they're like, we don't believe in all this democratic socialism. We don't like Mamdani. We don't like Plattner. But nobody has the balls in the Democratic Party to just come out and say something. Like Chuck Schumer, he doesn't agree with all these new kids and this new guard, but he won't come out and say a darn thing because he's scared as well.
3: Yeah, he doesn't want to. His job is more important than his service. And that's right. Sad. And now, but not all of them, because let's roll number eight. Fetterman on Hannity was absolutely hilarious, but I respect what he was saying.
5: I mean, make a deal. You know, I'll tell P. Hustle, I'll wear a suit every day. If he releases all those texts and messages that he's had for the dozen women, you know, and you can prove America what you really, what's these conversation, you know, can P. Hustle prove how old these people are? Who was he really talking? You know, were they underage? You know, what were these conversations doing then? And why would you do that as a married guy?
3: Yeah, I you know what? I respect his hustle. I am also a fashion nightmare. So for him to willing to give up the hoodie, but he's making light of a very serious conversation.
4: Absolutely. I feel like John Fetterman, what's funny about him is he got treatment for his mental health. His mental health improved and he was suddenly a lot less liberal. So I like my Democrats when they're willing to call out their own party. And I think it just goes to show maybe there's a reason we see these charts where people who have more mental health issues identify as far left and progressive. And then as you move to the right, they get a lot better. But shout out to John Fetterman. I'm happy to see him every day calling out his own party. But it's really not even left versus right. It's just common sense. Like, we shouldn't have a guy with a Nazi tattoo. And then don't tell us. Here's my thing. Don't play us for fools and say, I didn't even know what the tattoo was. That makes you sound like even more of an idiot. You're getting ink on your body. You don't even know what it is. The cover-up was as bad as the original instance.
3: Yeah, you know, here's the deal. For all my ink, I know everything I put on there.
4: What it is.
3: And it always has a meaning. And
4: right.
3: Here's the best part of that one is after he said he didn't know what it was, like, was it a month later? He was like, I'll have you know, if you didn't know, I'm a historian. So you're either the worst historian in the world or the worst liar in the world. And you picked, he didn't pick like a swastika where you can make an argument and be like, no, it's an old Buddhist thing. Or he picked quite possibly the worst tattoo you could possibly want to get for being in a Nazi. Like that is like top tier VIP Nazi status, that particular tattoo. And again,
4: absolutely.
3: But I also, I don't think he's any different than the squad. I don't see any difference. The only difference where I'm seeing the outrage is because he's white. But if was my skin tone and my ethnicity, would this even be a thing? And they're already trying to make it like it's not.
4: Well, what's interesting about Graham Plattner, I feel like the Democrats have such a shortage for alpha men. It's like a bunch of beta males. It's like Hakeem Jeffries, Cory Booker, Chuck Schumer, and then like James Tallarico looks like an understudy for Book of Mormon on Broadway. Like they have nobody in the Democratic Party. So maybe they're just so happy Graham Plattner has like facial hair. He's a little rugged. He's a veteran and he checks those boxes on paper, but he's an absolute disaster. But they don't seem to care. They're just pushing him through and turning a blind eye to everything.
3: Now, some of the people are saying that once he got, and he had a

0: commanding victory, although he really didn't run against anyone, that what the Democratic Party was going to do was replace him. I think that's absolutely false. I don't think they're replacing him at all.
1: I don't know. I wouldn't put anything past them because, I mean, they threw Biden out with like 107 days left and chucked Kamala in and nobody voted for her. So they don't really care about elections in the Democratic Party. They don't care about your vote, the process, anything. They just care about pushing someone through and trying to get them to win. But it didn't work last time. So I guess we'll see what happens with this guy.
0: You know, and there is moments I think that we do need to focus on or at least give more spotlight on. I thought Dr. Alveda King on Capitol Hill I thought she made some great points. If we could roll what she said there and get your comments on it. Mm-hmm. 28.
2: SPLC is funding the far right and the far left with informants that they send in to report back. So the informants, to not blow their cover, are doing heinous things on the far right and the far left.
0: So she's calling everybody out, but informants for a charity organization? That doesn't pass the smell test.
1: Well, all of these charities and all these NGOs, I feel like they're just basically partisan hack organizations. I want to know more about, like, there's that guy Nick Shirley who uncovered all the fraud in Minnesota with the Somalians. I want to dig into way more of these charities, these nonprofits, these NGOs, because I call a flag on the play on all of it. I don't trust any of it. I think they're just funneling money to protesters. Like, half these protesters I see out the last few weeks, why aren't you guys at work? You guys all have the same signs, the same things. So I just don't trust any of it. It all seems like very fake to me.
0: Yeah, and the silver lining is this, is that you have to fund racism to find it. Mm-hmm. You know, you Absolutely. Had to buy the hoods, Charles. And now it makes sense when the chants, I remember that night where they were, well, you will not replace me. It was very well organized. And with all due respect, without giving respect to the average skinhead white supremacist, organizing and orderly conduct and extreme intelligence is not their forte. Like, it's just, you look back on it now and you're like, how did we fall for this?
1: Well, it's interesting you brought up the racist element because I've probably been to almost all 50 states in the last year or two. I don't think most Americans are racist. I think hardly anybody's racist. People just want to pay their bills, go to work, have health care. 80% of the country, I feel like we can agree on a lot of things. But the left and the mainstream media, they have to just gin up this division all the time. I mean, when Kamala lost, they said it's because she's a black woman, she's a woman of color. I'm like, no, based on merit, she was just an abject failure and people rejected her.
0: I'll say she was a complete moron. Like, made, I'm just unburdened by what has been. Like, they wouldn't even put that on a bumper sticker.
1: It's like something you might get in a fortune cookie at like a bad restaurant. But it's like Kamala Harris didn't even talk to the press the first 40 days of the campaign. She went down to the border for 9 minutes to do a photo shoot and like fancy jewelry and cute outfits. Nobody took her seriously. But the second she lost, it was about race, racism, misogyny. Even with this Carmelo Anthony thing that's going on, it's like there's right versus wrong. It's not always black versus white. Everything isn't always about race. People don't walk around like that all day long, but it's like the MSDNCs and all of the liberal media, that's just what they push and push and push. But I feel like most people now, they're smart to it, they're wise to it, they don't even buy into the game.
0: I think unfortunately it's more about clickbait. It's more like racism in this country has become like a reality TV show. You know, they want to see the dumpster fire because they don't see it at home. You know, and it's I'll take it a step further. It's not white America that's racist. And for some reason, someone my tone or darker can be as racist as one. And then when they're called on it, I can't be racist or I'm oppressed. You're not. This is America. You're not oppressed. Racist is all inclusive. And we need to start calling it out.
1: Well, it's like they just try to find labels to push onto everyone. Like if you say, I don't want men and women sports, I don't want kids shot up with hormones, I just want common sense, you're transphobic, you hate trans people, you're homophobic, you're this. I'm like, me? Really?
0: Yeah, I picked up that vibe right away. I was actually talking like, hey, I don't know if we should have this guy on. He might be homophobic. And we just don't play that.
1: I will say I'm very sick of Pride Month. We're a third of the month through. I'm like, I'm so sick of this. I feel like even in the LGBTQIA, R2D2 community, whatever it's called now, they're looking for ways to play the victim card constantly. It's like, that's why I can't be a part of you guys anymore. It's like, we're oppressed. We're victims. No, you're not. You have all of your rights. You guys got to move on and find a new occupation and a new hobby. But there are just these protesters, like you said, out there just with nothing better to do.
0: You know, I'm gonna be honest with you. I'm anti every month. I can't stand Black History Month. It's so segregated. Every month is People Month. We all did this together. There wasn't one month where one group just stood out, you know, and it drives me absolutely crazy. And another thing, when it comes to like help, you know, all this is like we're oppressed and we're this and we have to help. And we always, which segues me to my next one, the homeless situation in sanctuary cities. It's absolutely appalling. I grew up in California. I won't bring my family to California anymore. And that breaks my heart. Can we roll number and we also see it in Seattle, New York. And the reason why I'm in Seattle is because Mayor Kate Wilson in Seattle, she thinks she's doing an amazing thing. Let's roll on 33.
3: Today is about more than a new shelter. It is about creating a place where people can come inside, find safety and stability, connect to services, and begin moving toward permanent housing. The goal here is not simply shelter. It's not simply a roof over someone's head. The goal is to help people successfully move from homelessness towards stability and housing. That's exactly what this site is designed to do.
0: Yeah, it's so not. It's because the World Cup's coming.
1: Right, absolutely. You're talking about in California or talking about in Seattle?
0: It's in Seattle. They opened up the tiny shelters. I don't know if you've seen the 50 the homeless shelters that is going to...
1: Right.
0: So they're moving the homeless from one area to another.
1: Well, what's interesting is this reminds me of Gavin Newsom. Remember Gavin Newsom only cleaned up San Francisco when President Xi was coming? It's like when we have these world leaders come, we got to clean everything up. It's like, you guys don't care about the homeless problem any other day of the week. You go to certain parts of Los Angeles, stores that were once great mom and pop stores, they're boarded up and closed. The people have left and moved to Florida and retired. They're not even going to deal with it anymore. And what's interesting is like all these celebrities, right, who came out for Karen Bass and pushed Karen Bass, do they just can drive by all the homeless people in their Rolls Royces and their Bentleys? They live in gated communities. You guys are insulated from the actual problems going on here. And then Karen Bass's genius plan was to give homeless people new veneers and fake teeth. Like, this is just failed Democratic leadership across the board, whether it's Seattle, LA, San Francisco, Chicago.
0: And of course, all of these sanctuary states are also the fraud beacons. You know, and I think the two things go together. The Karen Bass thing with the teeth, that to me was, I was like, are you on crack? Like,
1: right.
0: That's not how you solve the problem. Giving them new teeth to make look like their old teeth. The same thing with you could move them all to mansions. That's not the issue. It's not housing the issue. There were people in California whose homes burned down. They didn't live underneath the freeway. They had friends, connections. They went places. They found places. They're not homeless. They're addicts or they're mentally disturbed or people who need help. We need mental facilities. We need rehab, not giving them new syringes and these little boxes that were like $1,600 a piece, which I guarantee you that's not what they cost. And you look inside of them, they had a little plant and a desk and a bed, because there's nothing more than a drug addict needs in the morning is a desk and coat hangers. Like, they just, they're so out of touch, and it's embarrassingly sad.
1: I feel like all these Democratic mayors and governors, they really know how to waste money. Remember Gavin Newsom also in California giving the iPads to the inmates, so I guess they can surf pornography on the internet. And then Mamdani yesterday comes out, he's giving $15 million to gender-affirming care. I'm like, there are veterans sleeping on the street in New York City right now. Ben Stiller was just on camera walking by a guy slumped over. It's viral all over the internet today. But we're going to give millions and millions to gender-affirming care. We're going to buy these folks new teeth. So what, the Mars rover can see their smile? Why don't you actually do something and put water in the fire hydrants and do your job? But I feel like we just need an IQ test. You know, President Trump always talks about this.
0: We need an IQ test
1: to run for office.
0: Or at least in a public interview, you know, where like you ask like your feelings on like, so we know exactly, but because they say, and now especially we see it a lot where they'll tell you whatever they want to tell you to get in. And then when they get in, it's an absolute nightmare. And I think we need to take a page out of England's thing, where someone's not doing it, they just get voted out. Like, you get fired. It has to come from a different source, because Senate's not going to fire the Senate, and the House is not going to fire the, and of course it's divided, so it doesn't matter. We need to come up with some system, a panel of normal people.
1: Something like Big Brother, Survivor, like, are you smarter than a fifth grader? Because if we had fifth graders come in and you told a fifth grader, hey, homeless people all over the street, we're going to get them new big teeth and taxpayers are going to foot the bill. The fifth graders would be like, why? That's terrible. I think we just need, are you smarter than a fifth grader for Karen Bass, Mom Donnie, and all of these folks.
0: Man, thank you so much. Yeah, because if my fifth grader said, give them fake teeth, I would have grounded them. Thank you so much, man. This has been an absolute blast. Tyler, we have to do this again. I have to get you on my podcast sometime. Thank you so much for joining us today. This is Tyrus on the Brian Kilmeade Show.
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13: This report's live in the Air Supply Air Conditioning Traffic Center. Expect a higher level of service. Some unexpected delays now on 11 southbound because of a crash just before Russell. The left lane is blocked and slowdowns go all the way back to Flamingo. North of town, one lane now open, 15 south between Bunkerville and Moapa at mile marker 107, but still heavy delays in the area from an earlier crash. Mitch Kelly from the Air Supply Air Conditioning Traffic Center.
14: From the Buck 5 First Alert Weather Center, I'm meteorologist Kendall Kim. Forecast high today in Las Vegas, 104 degrees. As this heat wave continues to climb, the first 110-degree day is expected as soon as next week. From the Buck 5 First Alert Weather Center, I'm meteorologist Kendall Kim.
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1: What it is, it's Tyrus. And I just want to take a moment to talk a little bit about our president and what he's been dealing with, which I find the most egregious non-support for the American way. I compare him a lot to Teddy Roosevelt. Very similar in terms of their he's a very progressive president, although the word progressive has been bastardized by the extreme left. But Roosevelt had the same type of mentality. He himself also had an assassination attempt against him. He was actually shot giving a speech, but luckily back then, or luckily for him, his speeches were really long and he had a really thick speech and hit written on paper in his pocket. And that's the only reason why that he was not assassinated. Yeah, the bullet, it stopped the bullet. It still cut him. And he continued, he actually finished his speech. And then you think about President Trump, what he's dealt with assassination attempts. He was literally shot in the ear. Piece of his ear was shot off and he stood up and he yelled, fight, fight, fight. This is why he's my president. This is why I think when we look back on this many, many years from now, when all this division, diversity, and propaganda is gone, that he will go down as one of the great presidents in our time. And it's been my pleasure to get to know him, to interview him. And the fact that he would even give someone like myself an interview is why he's a great president.
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2: Fox News, I'm Therese Crowley. Tehran called the White House Situation Room and asked President Trump to stop the bombing. Instead,
3: there will be more bombing tonight.
2: President Trump tells Fox Iran is in submission. They just don't know it yet. Posting will be controlling Iran's oil and gas markets like we do Venezuela in the not too distant future. But as for taking Karg Island with U.S. soldiers, he tells Fox and Friends,
3: I don't know that America has the stomach for it, to be honest with you. You're going to make a fortune, but I don't know that America has the stomach. I think they'd like to see us come home.
2: Last night, U.S. forces hit Iran hard with 49 Tomahawk missiles. The president says Iran's Navy, Air Force, radar, anti-aircraft, and all other defense forms are gone. Fox has learned the Trump Fraud Task Force is cutting off funding to the L.A. Homeless Service Agency. The billion spent on homelessness there has been a big California campaign issue. 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
4: This report is live in the Air Supply Air Conditioning Traffic Center. Expect a higher level of service. Still a bit slow on 11 southbound, heading around the Rainbow Curve, where you lose the HOV lanes down to South Rancho for work through September. They're also blocked on the northbound side, but it's the southbound side that sees the delays during the morning drive. And more problems on 11 southbound. You've got a crash at Russell taking away a left lane. Delays go all the way back to Flamingo. Sluggish on 11 northbound heading through downtown. Bit of a wait to go from the eastbound Southern Beltway onto 15 north. North of Las Vegas, one lane's open on 15 southbound between Bunkerville and Moapa at mile marker 107. That area had been completely closed for several hours due to a head-on crash between two semis. I'm Mitch Kelly in the Air Supply Air Conditioning Traffic Center.
5: From the Fox 5 First Alert Weather Center, I'm meteorologist Kendall Kim. Southern Nevada, we're expected to remain locked in a hot pattern through the next week, with temperatures running between 5 and 10 degrees above seasonable averages. High temperature today in Las Vegas, 104 degrees, with warmer temperatures expected to take you into your weekend. By next week, the first 110-degree day is on standby. Stay cool if you can. From the Fox 5 First Alert Weather Center, I'm meteorologist Kendall Kim.
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1: You are not with Brian Kilmeade. You're with Tyrus, and this has been the fastest 3 hours in radio, and it's going to get a whole lot faster and a whole lot more aggressive. 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Stream it live only on Fox Nation. The main event sees who's going to be my guest now, and if I butcher this name, I am terribly sorry, but Hazmat Boris Chimavia, did I get it right? Crimea? Close. You know what? Let's go with Boris. I love the nickname. All right, man. Now, you are an MMA superstar. Pound for pound, one of the best guys to ever do it. You're currently a number one contender in the UFC. You fought at welterweight. You fought at middleweight. You never ducked. You are a walking meme of ass kickery. I'll say that. Very excited to have you joining us today. Now, you're going to RAF 10. And I love it when they're versus Dylan Danis. I don't think there's been an athlete that has entered Real American Freestyle with more anticipation and excitement than yourself. That is a tremendous honor. And at the same time, are you feeling the pressure a little bit?
2: No, not so much. But I like the sports. You know, I've been wrestling before. Almost all my life I've been wrestling, so I'm getting comfortable. Just needs to be on the mats.
1: Yeah, you know what? Summer. Because to say you're comfortable, you have a wrestling pedigree, sir. And that's in the UFC, you dominate with that style. A lot of times people like to push the jiu-jitsu side of things, but I feel like if you have a ground game intense and explosive as yours, I think that mitigates a lot of that jiu-jitsu style. Now, you're going into the mat, and obviously striking is not something that we're going to be seeing. But for a pure wrestler like yourself, you had to adapt to striking. So this, I think you have even more advantage if it's just wrestling.
2: Yeah, for sure. Bad for my opponents right now.
1: Yes, but the nice thing is...
2: They don't have a choice, only want to wrestle with me, you know?
1: Yeah, you know what? I've heard that. I've heard that that's the last thing a lot of people do. They use words like manhandle across weight classes. You train with guys larger than yourselves, the same results, the smaller. Was wrestling something as was it your passion from your childhood, or was it something that you... Because sometimes, like I know a lot of boxers... they're growing up in rough neighborhoods or poverty, or they're bullied and they kind of find a gym and they find themselves. Was wrestling in your family, or was it something that you just saw one day and say, hey, I want to do this?
2: No, just in my country, that traditional sports, all the kids going to the wrestling. If the boy don't go to the wrestling, we bully them like you little big little girl, like this kind of stuff. You know, like you should go there. So just to show up and to show the guys you are the man as well.
1: So wrestling is basically the culture.
2: Yeah, it is. It is my country.
1: And growing up where everyone wrestles, to become the best, you were tested from the time you first started. So by the time you were ready to face the world, you had already conquered an entire culture. That's very impressive. That has to give you a tremendous amount of confidence.
2: Yeah, for sure. Because you met so many guys, 1,000 people, like before wrestling. So before I get here, I wrestled so many times. I don't know how many times I wrestled before.
1: I think you could probably wrestle blindfolded. And maybe that's a pay-per-view at some point.
2: Yeah.
1: So... let me ask you this: when you're not wrestling, what are your hobbies? Like when you're not on the mat, and when you're not training, and you're not dieting, do you have a favorite cheat food you like to have? Or I'm a movies guy; I like to watch a lot of movies and stuff. When I wasn't professional wrestling, a lot different. Are there certain things you like to do during camp?
2: Food, kind of food. I don't matter what kind of food. Anything gets to the table. I eat and not have something special. You know? And if I'm not sick, I'm always has to be in the gym. I like to be there. It's like I love my job being there. Sweat a lot, work hard. You know, so because I grow up on that. Since I've been 5 years old kid, you know, I've been in the gym and. Sometimes we play the computer games with my friends, but it's not like crazy big times I'm making on that. But most of the time, my hobby is in the gym.
1: So it's 24/7, live, eat, sleep, repeat.
2: Yeah, that's true.
1: Now, obviously, you're the favorite going in this fight. I'm assuming your prediction. How long this? Do you think this is going to last long?
2: I don't think so. That guy not my level. Just came here to have fun, take the money, go back faster.
1: And then go right back to the gym because you are the number one ranked UFC middleweight. And I'm assuming the title shot is looming around the corner.
2: I'm just waiting for the guy to accept the fight. So I'm ready for tomorrow as well. So I'm writing to Hunter and Dana and like giving it a fight next day.
1: You know,
2: the guy's running away, trying
1: you know,
2: to catch
1: and that,
2: him.
1: And that has been a problem in your career where guys, they love to talk about it. They love to get on social media saying what they do. But getting in the ring, it seems like that has to be frustrating because when you're a champ, you fight everyone. You don't duck anyone. It's got to be frustrating because wouldn't you want to prove you're the best man to go against the best man?
2: Yeah, but like if you feel you're the best, you don't care who you're fighting with, you know. So if you feel you're the best, accept anyone, you know.
1: Yeah, because the worst thing that happened is you lose and then you go back to the gym, you figure it out, and you get it back. Now, is there, because you fought at middleweight, you're a champion, number one contender, you fought at welterweight. Would you consider keep moving up? Because obviously, once you get him on the ground, I think the more weight or a little bit more height is a detriment. Do you think about being moving up to be where you're looking at being like a 3-weight class champion or possibly 4-weight class? I mean, going in the history books.
2: Yeah, because I'm here for a long time. I'm not will be finishing so quickly. I need to be here for. You hear me?
1: Oh yeah, I hear you. Right, and you don't have to say much. We all catch the drift. You know what I'm saying? You're a man of few words, but the words matter. And to be honest with you, it's refreshing. I have to listen to a lot of people.
2: Just want to take my belt back in this weight class and keep going, whatever they say. You know, like when UFC calls me, like I want to go up like before as well, but they called me for a fight with Sean. I said, no, why not?
1: Yeah, you know what? I think that a lot of guys in that situation, making weight can be tremendously tough, and the fact that you never ducked anyone is unbelievable. And I think that rematch should happen as soon as possible. And then after you conquer that hill, you'll be looking to move up for more titles. And I think that's a great plan, and obviously your team, that's the plan. And then obviously there'll be championship aspirations with a Real American Freestyle. So there is a potential where you'll be holding titles in two different divisions and two different companies. I mean, that is that's a Hall of Fame career right there, although you already pretty much have locked it in. So I wish you the best of luck. Dylan, good luck, bro.
2: That's not gonna help, brother.
1: Yeah, no. There's two things that don't help. Once you walk on that mat, or you walk in that ring, or you on the field, luck and hope are out the door because it comes down to skill, ferocity, and technique, sir. And you dominate in all those phases.
2: Yeah, that's too late for the luck, brother.
1: Yeah, your luck has ran out when you signed the deal. All right, man. Thanks so much for joining us today. Again, Real American Freestyle returns this Saturday, 8 p.m. Eastern live. This will probably be one of the biggest streaming events in a long time, and definitely will be a record event. I'm predicting it now for RAF, and I think it's amazing that they're giving. This needs to happen. We need to have freestyle wrestling and the professional ranks. I think it's we're going to see a lot of superstar athletes. It's a great place for Olympians. It's a great place for fighters like yourself to continue to hone their craft, to give opportunities and hope to a lot of young men who are just like yourself that started out. They're 5 years old and like, hey, there's the UFC, there's this, and there's also American freestyle wrestling, which I think it's a great sport, and I'm glad to see that it has taken on and even now with someone like yourself, a rock star in the MMA world, you're giving it respect, you're giving it viability, and you'll be able to hold up against any of the other sports around the world. So I'm sure the RAF is ecstatic that you're doing this. And again, I'm not going to wish you luck. I'm just going to say enjoy doing what you do best.
2: Yeah, 100%. Thank you.
1: Thank you, man. Have a good one.
2: Thank you, too, brother.
1: Man, a few words. But you know what? When you're that good, you don't have to say a whole lot. I think his ears said it all. Those are what we call in wrestling cauliflower ears. And those don't go away. They actually get smaller. Like my ears from wearing a football helmet and wrestling in the WWE and NWA and TNA and over in Japan and stuff, mine look like guinea pig ears. So, you know, but it's not, you don't do it to be pretty. And again, if you guys don't have anything to do or you do need to postpone, you need to check this out. Real American Freestyle returns this Saturday at 8 p.m. Eastern. Live. We're live, pal, from St. Louis, Missouri. Stream it only on Fox Nation. And it's going to be an amazing, amazing main event. He'll have his work cut out for him, but he is no slouch either. So make sure you check out the card and have a great weekend. So again, this is Tyrus filling in for the great Brian Kilmeade on the Brian Kilmeade Show.
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8: 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Expect a higher level of service. Still a bit slow on 11 South as you head around the Rainbow Curve with HOV lanes blocked on both sides of 11 between Rainbow and South Rancho through September for a bunch of work. Crash on 11 Southbound at Russell had the left lane blocked. What remains is now on the right shoulder. Still delays back to Flamingo because of that. Accident 11 northbound at Lake Mead Parkway is off to the right. Still a bit of braking northbound through downtown. One lane open on 15 southbound between Bunkerville and Moapa at mile marker 107. That area had been closed for several hours due to a head-on collision between two semis. New chain reaction crash westbound Owens at MLK. I'm Mitch Kelly in the Air Supply Air Conditioning Traffic Center.
10: From the Buck 5 First Alert Weather Center, I'm meteorologist Kendall Kim. Forecast high today in Las Vegas, 104 degrees. As this heat wave continues to climb, the first 110-degree day is expected as soon as next week. From the Buck 5 First Alert Weather Center, I'm meteorologist Kendall Kim.
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0: talk show that's getting you talking. You're with Brian Kilmeade.
1: No, I love it. The numbers were great. You know what I really love? I love the inflation. You know why? Because as soon as this war is over, you know, I can say it now. Something you didn't know. Do you know we've been taking out millions of barrels of oil? Nobody knows it. You know who doesn't know about it? Iran, until right now. We took out the other night 22 ships late at night with no lights.
2: Now, the reason why I'm bringing this up is, again, the president made a very powerful statement. And in typical fake news, biased propaganda media, all they're going to take from what that message was the inflation thing. They're all, oh, he loves inflation. And there's going to be panels with 17 experts crying about he loves inflation, even though the fact that inflation now, I think, what is it, like 3%? And don't quote me on that. That's why they don't have me on Fox Business. And before that, I think it was like almost up to 21 under the Biden administration. So again, and this was while he's doing, trying to keep a nuclear war from happening at the hands of Iran. So again, the media is just, never, facts don't mean anything to the media. They'll spin anything. And that could not be more ridiculously apparent than what we saw on Capitol Hill. Can we roll number 25, please?
3: Do you think that somebody who has a Nazi tattoo on their chest should serve in the United States Senate?
4: I wouldn't vote for that person.
3: I certainly wouldn't either. Do you think that this should disqualify him politically from serving in the Senate?
4: Again, I'm not sure where the line of questions is going. The SPLC, if you're asking me, I'm sorry.
3: Go ahead.
4: If you're asking me if the SPLC opposes Nazis and Nazi symbols, mm-hmm. The answer is yes.
2: So I guess my question is, why fund them? This is why I would love just one time to be able to ask questions. A follow-up question. Why then, if that's your stance, would you fund Charleston? Would you fund new hoods for the Klan? Would you fund Woods for Burning Crosses? And the idea that they're trying to say they were informants, you're not the FBI or the CIA. You're not law enforcement. You're a charity. And what you were doing, you don't have to be an ophthalmologist or a rocket surgeon to realize you create a problem to get funding to solve it. And this is where it has graduated. It used to be, we used to call it fear-mongering. And I remember as a kid, a Republican or Democrat said, if you don't vote for me, that terrorists are going to come in and they're going to wipe out this country. And they try to scare people in Kansas to worry about terrorists coming from overseas. But they didn't go out and bring terrorists in and fund them to get here to do terrorism. It was a shady talking point or a cheap campaign trick to get votes. Now they're basically trying to make live action movies at the expense of the American people. You couldn't find actual white racists to go commit heinous crimes and stuff. So you went out and you paid informants, agitators. They went in, and in one story, they got romantically involved. You don't get romantically involved with someone unless I'm going into the Klan, or I'm going into the white nationalist, or whatever the title that they're giving him. And I couldn't help but fall in love with someone who has what? My common interests, common goals. So what they basically were doing, they were paying and financing hate so they could get donors to send them money. Look, there's a fire here. I need you guys to buy me new fire trucks. But what they're not telling donors is we supplied the arsonists with the gasoline and the ability to set the fire. And that to me is the absolute horror of what these charity organizations are. I think we need to look at every NGO, every charity that claims to be helping people that gets federally funded money, because I think the fraud that has been exposed by, it's crazy. Nick Shirley and I think his dad and an iPhone have found more fraud than all these elected senators and House members combined. I think there is a cleansing happening in America, and we all need to open up our eyes and realize that we have been taken for fools, because if you travel around this country, you don't see overt racism. You have to look for it. And unfortunately, in some cases, they pay for it. You are a professional agitator. How they look themselves in the mirror, how they cash that check to go in, I need to create racist white men because we can't find any. That is the silver lining in a very ugly chapter of our American history. And I hope we clean it up soon. This is Tyrus filling in for Brian Kilmeade on The Brian Kilmeade Show.

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6: Hazmat incident at the Pentagon. I'm Lisa Brady, Fox News. The Pentagon just confirming a hazardous materials investigation first reported by fire officials in Arlington, Virginia. They are monitoring the situation and telling people to avoid the area as a precaution.
7: Right now it is an indication, an alarm that there's hazardous material, but we have not received any confirmation that there's actually hazardous material in the building.
6: Fox's Lucas Tomlinson at the White House.
7: We have a statement that just came out from the Pentagon, from Pentagon spokesman Sean Parnell. I'll read it for our audience. It says, quote, the Pentagon has sophisticated systems to ensure the safety of the building and its occupants. These systems have detected an air quality issue necessitating precautionary measures until we determine its significance. The department is executing standard protection protocols, including a shelter in place for the affected area. Response teams are in place and ready to support the building.
6: So again, at this point, there's no confirmation of anything hazardous found, only a device picking up a biohazardous scent, and the Pentagon's hazmat team is investigating. Iran's top negotiator just posting a warning about wrong strategies and impulsive decisions. This as President Trump threatens a third night of strikes.
8: Overnight, the U.S. military unleashed powerful strikes against the Iranian regime. According to U.S. Central Command, Iranian military surveillance sites and air defense systems were hit along with a number of radar positions. This was all taking place as the president was in the Situation Room. He was speaking with Fox News on the phone, telling us that 49 Tomahawk missiles were used to hit locations as close as 40 miles from the capital of Tehran.
6: Fox's Trey Yingst in Tel Aviv. Iran responding with more attacks on Gulf neighbors. On Capitol Hill, the House failing to pass a temporary extension of a key surveillance tool set to expire at midnight tomorrow, now further complicated by opposition to the president's choice for acting director of national intelligence. 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
14: 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Expect a higher level of service. Still sluggish on 11 South, heading around the Rainbow Curve, with HOV lanes blocked on both sides of 11 for work between Rainbow and South Rancho through September. Heavy delay still 15 southbound because of a crash between Bunkerville and Moapa. The freeway was closed in the area for a time. Now it's one lane getting through. Central Valley crash westbound Owens at MLK. West side westbound Sahara at Wallapai. I'm Mitch Kelly in the Air Supply Air Conditioning Traffic Center.
15: From the Buck by First Alert Weather Center, I'm meteorologist Kendall Kim. Forecast high today in Las Vegas, 104 degrees. As this heat wave continues to climb, the first 110 degree day is expected as soon as next week. From the Buck by First Alert Weather Center, I'm meteorologist Kendall Kim.
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23: All right, let's do it. The Markley, Van Camp, and Robbins Show. Jamie Markley, David Van Camp, Scott Robbins. Okay, so Iran, it's on.
24: Dropping some bombs over Iran overnight. President Trump calling into Fox and Friends this morning to talk about it, saying, there's going to be more fireworks on display tonight because I'm kind of tired of waiting around for a deal.
23: Yeah, he heard Scott Robbins and David Van Camp say, I think we're going to have to hit him. So let's get it done.
25: Well, it's going to be bridge and power plants next. Is that next? And is
26: But I'd rather not do it, because once you do that, the people suffer. Mm-hmm. Like I heard you mentioning water. Water is really a devastating loss for them. I could do that in 1 minute. They knock out
25: the water. What is your message to the Iranian people?
26: But the problem
25: people,
26: is the people won't be able to drink water. I mean, you know, what are they going to do?
25: What is your message to the Iranian people? Mr. President, they now have the internet.
26: My message to the Iranian people is they're afraid, because they have no guns, and the other side has guns. And they have a rally, and they get shot. They hung the wrestler and his

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2: The whole thing with the water. It sounds like he does care about people.
3: Well, I think that's sort of been... that has tracked throughout both of his terms as president.
4: I agree.
3: Where I think he really does weigh the human cost of war, both for our soldiers and then anybody who becomes collateral damage amid the targets that we hit. I think that does keep him up at night.
2: And I wonder if he talked to Rubio about the water thing.
5: They put Marco on, and he's like this, and we were, I need water. Help me. I need water. Help.
2: Wait. Is this not the time for jokes? I'm getting the stare right now. Sorry, man. I'm just trying to have a little fun, a little levity with this.
3: I think that's why he's been sort of dragging his feet, hoping that the Iranians come to the table with a sustainable deal. Because he's like, well, I don't want to do any of this stuff, but you know what? We're going to have to now.
2: Another question, because he was talking about that wrestler that was hung, is terrible. And he said he was hung violently.
4: Mm-hmm. Yeah.
2: Is there another way to do it gently?
5: James!
2: I understand. I'm just asking.
4: I pretty much think all hangings are violent.
2: It seems like it. Yeah. It's crazy.
4: They didn't pat the horse and hang him from a tree or anything.
2: Got it.
4: Right.
2: Okay.
4: But it was a crane.
2: Mm-hmm. Yeah. Yeah. Oh, it's vicious.
4: God. This is who we're dealing with.
2: But you get the feeling there are so many people in the United States that have no idea who Iran really is.
4: Well, I would have assumed history would have taught us with the Iran hostage crisis from...
2: Oh, you're Old Man River.
4: 1979.
2: Are you kidding me? People don't even know what that is.
4: I know I'm Old Man River. That's why I said it. History
2: under 40,
4: bears it out.
2: If you notice, history not exactly being taught anymore.
3: No.
2: So, all right. We got that going on. Meanwhile, there's still talk out of Texas with the Carmelo Anthony verdict.
3: Yes.
2: And sentencing, and man, it's like one terrible take after another.
3: It really is. So Carmelo Anthony has been sentenced to 35 years in prison for murdering Austin Metcalf during a high school track meet. And his parents are out there now because they're trying to cash in on this as much as they possibly can. I don't think it's working all that well, but they're still trying. They did an interview with CBS Texas.
2: Okay.
6: My son is no murderer. My son didn't intend to hurt anyone. My son was defending himself.
2: Okay. He didn't intend to hurt anyone.
3: Mm-hmm.
4: And he stuck a knife in a guy's chest.
2: And killed him.
4: Yes.
2: Defending yourself means what? Fist? Pushing back? Not plunging a knife into somebody's chest.
4: Was there any need for defending yourself?
2: Exactly.
4: Yeah.
2: Okay, go on.
6: And that's what hurt so bad.
2: Oh, yeah.
7: We were delusional. We thought we was going to get a fair shake.
6: Everyone actually lied on the stand.
7: Everyone.
2: Everyone lied on the stand.
3: Everyone is lying, yes.
2: The black witnesses were lying.
3: Yes, according to the parents.
2: All right, okay. Now you understand why the kid did what he did.
3: Mm-hmm.
2: Sounds like a terrible upbringing.
4: I understand.
6: All of the witnesses' statements were inconsistent. All of them.
7: He was convicted when he walked out of the jail. If you looked at the news all last year, he was already convicted. If you look at it, it was already done.
2: Yeah.
7: There was no innocent until proven guilty. He was already guilty. They did a number on us.
2: Well, when you have that many witnesses to it,
3: yeah
2: people pretty much figure. And especially when he said right afterwards, I did it.
3: Yes.
4: Yeah. I understand parents being grief-stricken. I get that.
2: I do, too.
4: You know, I do. I understand. Your son is going away for a long, long time.
2: Yep.
4: Because he murdered somebody.
2: Right.
4: That's what brings me back to reality. Like, well, I can understand the grief and I get it, you know, but then your kid killed somebody.
2: Yeah, I think a lot of people where in the past would say, I have some compassion there.
4: Yeah.
2: And for a lot of people, it's run out because they're tired of this kind of nonsense.
4: It's
2: like, how about look in the mirror? I mean, somewhere at some point in time, you got to ask yourself, did I go wrong somewhere raising this kid?
3: Mm-hmm.
4: Well, we are led to believe right now that the prisons are just overflowing with innocent people.
2: Please.
4: That were railroaded. Okay.

0: course. It's the old line.
1: Yeah. And reasonable people used to listen to those stories.
2: Yeah.
1: But so many times, and I'm not saying it never happens, but so many times, it's a load of BS.
2: Mm-hmm. Yeah.
1: And then it's just, you know, someone crying wolf again.
2: Well, it's the accountability issue.
1: Yeah. Dude, this case was so clear cut. And it was from the beginning.
2: Yeah.
1: And you still had the race hustlers try to make this about race.
3: Oh, for sure.
1: And it didn't work. And so what do we get now? Oh, all the whining and crying, and we were railroaded, and it's racism. And the good news is there are a whole lot of people that used to listen to that are just ignoring it. Like, yeah, whatever.
3: Yeah.
2: I have a question. What kind of defense did he mount? I mean, was this a person, one of those public defenders?
3: No, actually, the guy, I got that wrong. The guy had been a public defender, but he's a private attorney.
2: For $670,000, yeah. I would have thought you would have gotten...
1: Well, they came out and said it wasn't just for the defense. It was also trying to relocate themselves because of all the death threats.
3: Yeah. I'm sure. Yeah, okay. Mm-hmm. Yeah, meanwhile, it's like Austin Metcalf's family has been... They've been swatted multiple times.
1: Oh, yeah. Yes, I mean, there's so many parts of it that are disgusting. I know we were going to get to some other stuff. I got to play you. Dude, this blew me away. And if you haven't heard it, oh my gosh. The attorney, Velma Anderson, have you heard this?
3: Mm-mm.
1: Roland Martin, he used to be on CNN. He's got a YouTube show.
3: Yeah, that guy.
1: She's on that show. Listen to this take. Wow.
4: First and foremost, the one thing that I would ask for people to do at this moment is pray for the Anthony family, because they have been legally lynched for the last year. And more so by this slaughterhouse of a courthouse, as well as the family of the Metcalfs. So,
1: yeah, listen to this,
4: the
1: man.
4: The energy right now is very white supremacy. They have shown up to be the pigs that they display. Whoa. With hate.
1: Again, this is an attorney talking about the Metcalfs this way, okay?
4: They are celebrating the loss of life and the loss of freedom.
1: She's talking about Carmelo Anthony. It's like there's no self-awareness here at all.
3: Yeah, their son is dead, and I would say that the guy, the father at least, has gone out of his way to try, anytime he's been interviewed, to say, look, this is not about race. This is about right and wrong. I don't want anybody to make this about race. It's not about that. It's about the fact that this guy stabbed my son in the heart and killed him.
1: Of course. And she goes on.
4: So that's the energy. We have a devastated family who didn't know that they was going to have to let their son go back into a holdover because we have an overzealous prosecutor who lied throughout this trial, who put on liars as witnesses in order to be a saving grace for the white community so that they can win an election.
1: Dude, that is
2: holy cow.
1: Egregious cases of race hustling I've ever heard.
3: Dude, that's just alternate universe.
1: Totally.
3: Wow.
1: Yes. Yeah. Thought I might get that reaction from you fellas.
2: I'm stunned.
1: I heard it. I was blown away.
2: I'm going to sit here and I'm trying to just digest what just happened.
1: Yeah.
2: That's nuts.
1: Yes. I don't think too many people believe it, but it's still
2: I don't
1: out
2: know,
1: there.
2: Man. Enough will.
1: Oh, yeah, because it's all grievance. Mm-hmm. Some people have been told since they were born, everybody's against you, and basically you can do no wrong. And if you do wrong and somebody tries to hold you accountable, then they're racist. It's bonkers.
2: It's bonkers.
1: Yes. What was bonkers was last night's NBA game. The greatest comeback in NBA Finals history, and honestly, the Spurs should never have let it happen.
2: No.
1: I mean, they certainly had a big part to play in that. Oh, my goodness. Mm-hmm. And then after the game, did you see the video of the fans throwing stuff at Wemby?
2: No.
1: Getting off the bus?
3: Someone threw an egg at him.
1: Yeah. Best city in the world is New York, huh?
3: New York has a brand.
1: Oh,
3: that's what they
1: goodness.
3: Say, yeah.
2: Greatest fans ever.
3: I'll tell you who woke up really happy to find out about that news, though, is everybody who was on that Atlanta Falcons team. Like, okay, we're off the hook now.
1: Yeah, as far as a collapse goes?
3: Yes.
1: And what are you doing shooting with under 12 seconds? You got possession.
2: Unbelievable.
1: Aaron Fox.
2: I'm yelling at the TV.
1: Hold on to the ball.
2: Just pull the ball out.
1: What are you doing?
2: You're going to win this game. And what are you cranking up? 0 for 8 from three-point range.
1: Gosh.
2: Then?
1: Yeah.
2: Just clanking balls and golly.
1: And in the next credit, I mean, Brunson was great. And I mean,
2: they beat him. Goodness. You know.
1: At the same time, you let him back in.
2: Unbelievable.
1: But the one thing about if the Spurs can win at home, and there is a game 6 in New York, you can bet on some rioting afterwards. Mm-hmm. Win or lose. Because if they lose, we know, well, they riot. If they win the whole thing, holy smokes.
3: Yeah.
1: What will that be like?
2: Well.
1: Yeah.
2: There'll be peaceful riots. You know, there's a difference.
1: Saw your girl, Taylor Swift. She was on the TV a lot last night.
2: How embarrassing was that? I mean, you're 35 years old. What are you doing?
1: She's going to be 37 later this year.
2: Yeah. You got your Stevie Nicks shirt on.
1: Yeah.
2: And the Nickelback.
1: Yeah.
2: Come on.
1: And I thought you were a Taylor Swift fan.
2: I was never a Taylor Swift fan. I said I appreciated some of the things she did because I thought she
3: was. I'm all in. I'm a Swiftie, yes.
1: I'm a Swiftie. I'm all in.
2: I was drinking then or something.
1: You were not drinking. You were stone sober. Oh, by the way, after the game, Jerry Seinfeld, you hear that?
2: Yeah.
1: This is so funny, dude.
5: Hello, Seinfeld. What up? Can we get a free Palestine? Can we get a free Palestine? Come on, give me one free Palestine.
6: It doesn't exist.
3: He just walks away.
1: Yep, that's it.
2: I hate these guys that are doing this now. This ambush crap.
1: Oh, yeah.
2: For their clicks.
1: Yes, free Palestine.
2: You know.
1: Yeah, for this guy is like the greatest comeback for his team or whatever, and you're dealing with that.
2: Yeah, I got to deal with this clown after the game.
1: Exactly. Boy, is there some anger in Ireland. Wow, that's a story we got to get into. And the five stories we're watching today, coming right up.
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6: The Markley, Van Camp, and Robbins Show. 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
0: One, two, Acting Attorney General Todd Blanche, number five, announced the indictment of three alleged illegal aliens who participated in a large-scale human smuggling operation that brought more than a dozen children into the United States.
6: That never happens. That's a right-wing conspiracy, David.
1: This is insane.
0: Yeah. Number four, the Cleveland Clinic Foundation has agreed to stop providing gender-related medical treatments to minors, that's child sex changes, and commit $2 million for detransition treatment. This comes as the DOJ is investigating their practices.
6: Good.
0: Number three, the Department of Housing and Urban Development, meanwhile, is cutting off funding to the Los Angeles agency responsible for managing homeless outreach, accusing it of, quote, obvious fraud and wanton mismanagement. Number two, the bond.
1: Not just any mismanagement, mind you.
0: Yeah.
1: Wanton.
0: Yeah.
6: Well, all the money, and the problem gets worse and worse.
0: Yeah. They're paying their bills late. They're not keeping track of who's getting hired. There's nepotism. I mean, it's a mess. Number two, the bombing of Iran resumed overnight with President Trump saying even more is on the way today. And number one, the president saying in the not too distant future, we will be taking Karg Island and other oil infrastructure points and assume total control of their oil and gas markets. He did say on the bright side, hey, it worked out for Venezuela pretty well. Come on, Iran. Let's make money together.
1: Man. Okay.
0: Dang. All right, those are the top five stories that we're watching today. Right now, GhostBed is giving our audience an extra 10% off. 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
6: This is kind of a wild story. Intel, their chip factory in Oregon, AI chips,
1: mm-hmm.
6: They're very sensitive. So much so that deodorant is strictly forbidden at the chip facility. It gets warm, guess what?
0: It's
6: been pretty stinky.
0: Pretty stinky, yeah.
6: Yeah.
1: It's like a Lenny Kravitz trailer.
6: That reference is from a mutual friend of ours that worked at Virgin Records back in the day and was on the road with Lenny Kravitz during his, was that the Rasta phase? Mm-hmm. Whatever it was, he wouldn't shower for weeks at a time.
1: Yeah, he was stinky.
6: Yeah. And she thought he was very attractive.

0: There's no doubt about that. But she was always floored by the amount of women that would always be flocking around him. And she was like, and he stinks. Yeah. I mean, he just stunk.
1: Yeah.
0: He's
1: funky in every possible way.
0: Very much so.
2: Oh, boy.
0: But anyway, it's kind of wild saying that a tiny little speck of anything can cause a defect, which would destroy the chip.
2: Wow.
0: So don't even be wearing deodorant inside the factory.
2: Mm.
0: Like, okay. One, for a lot of guys, they probably wouldn't care. Yeah. You're trying to bring women in there?
2: You got to work with other guys. Stink.
0: Yeah. Oh, speaking of technology. Did you see the story about the woman that accidentally swallowed her AirPod and then posted updates until it passed on TikTok?
1: Anything for clicks, man.
0: It is, man. Yes. She called poison control saying, hey, I swallowed this AirPod. And they're like, well, best thing you can do is just wait for it to pass.
2: Oof.
0: And if you're really experiencing pain, go to urgent care. But then she just kept posting the updates, and people were following along. But she kept feeling messed up, so she finally went and got the x-ray. And,
2: this is
0: the Markley, Van Camp, and Robin show.
2: Was it still working?
0: Not that I know of.
2: That'd be interesting.
0: Yeah, if you were still playing some sort of music.
2: What? Your tunes?
0: So you could take a call with it or whatever.
1: What? Well, wasn't there a story about a lady who dropped her iPhone in a like porta-potty or something, and they got it out? Which, I don't know why you get it. It's like, listen, just bite the bullet and get a new one. But it worked.
0: Wow.
1: Like, she got it out, and it still was functional. I was like, somebody needs to call Apple right now and make that lady, like, the face of the franchise.
0: No kidding. Well, apparently with this AirPod, it passed, but she never saw it. She was looking for it.
2: Ugh. For what reason? To use it again?
0: I don't know. No. Maybe.
1: Make sure it's out.
2: The trip that thing's been on, I want no part of it.
0: Oh, the anger in Ireland we got to get to. A quote from Trump and a round of What's Your Story all on the way.
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7: Fox News, I'm Gianna Gelosi. Iran is bracing for a third straight night of punishing attacks as the president pushes Tehran to give up and sign a peace deal, telling Fox and Friends,
8: we're killing them. It's killing them. They have no navy. They have no air force. They have no anti-aircraft. You know, we're flying planes over the middle of Tehran.
7: Iran launched missiles and drones at Gulf countries with U.S. bases, calling the ceasefire practically meaningless now. Multiple floors and corridors inside the Pentagon locked down and evacuated. Fox's Lucas Tomlinson reading a statement from Sean Parnell, the Pentagon spokesman.
9: The Pentagon has sophisticated systems to ensure the safety of the building and its occupants. These systems have detected an air quality issue necessitating precautionary measures until we determine its significance. The department is executing standard protection protocols, including a shelter in place for the affected area.
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8: The Markley, Van Camp, and Robin Show. I'm Jamie Markley, the Gen Xer. David Van Camp is the millennial, and the sexy baby boomer, that's Scott Robbins. Mm-hmm. Okay, so Trump is saying the Kurds let us down.
9: Yeah, he called into Fox and Friends this morning to give an update on Iran as strikes are resuming, and claimed that we gave weapons to the Kurds to fight against Iran, but they didn't really do anything, apparently.
8: Oh,
10: And we actually sent them weapons, and we were very disappointed by the Kurds, to be honest with you. The Kurds let us down. I disagreed with the decision. You know, I was saying, no, I don't believe they'll deliver them. I think they kept them for themselves. I think it's a disgrace. But I'll remember that, Kurds. I'll remember that. But they have some guns. But, you know, they don't have the weapons. Look, even if they had some, they're petrified.
8: Yeah. Mm-hmm. Heard that many times.
9: Oh, yeah.
11: I'm not forgetting, Kurds.
9: Nope.
11: Hear me?
8: Oh, I don't doubt that for a second.
11: No.
8: He doesn't forget stuff like that.
9: No, he does not.
8: No.
11: He's a grudge holder.
8: So where do you think it's going to go? Karg Island? Is that next?
9: We'll see. I think there's probably going to be a lot of fireworks here over the next couple of days, and then we'll see if Iran is going to come to the table. I don't think they will, but...
8: I wouldn't be surprised if Karg Island's in play in the next week.
11: We take over Karg Island?
8: Would not be surprised.
11: Build a Trump hotel on it.
9: Golf course.
8: It'll be gold.
9: Yeah.
8: Oh, goodness.
11: Oh, golf course, yeah.
8: Yeah. Well, you see what's going on in Ireland. Oh, yeah. I mean, it's been mass.
11: Terrible.
8: Migration, and people are very upset for a number of different reasons. Like, all these rural areas just overtaken where people have lost their culture. And saying it's gone to the third world where people don't know rules.
9: Yeah.
8: There are no rules.
11: Mm-hmm.
8: And now, like, excuses are being made for criminal activity. And you've heard all about the raping of women all through the UK. And what happened the other day where you've got this migrant from Sudan that nearly beheads this guy from Ireland. And that was, like, the tipping point for some people.
9: Oh, yeah.
8: And then it was, you know, the black hoods and going through setting fires families out of their homes, you know, migrants that were there. And it's been widespread as far as condemnation. Like, there's nothing that justifies this. But a lot of people are also saying, but you understand, some people feel like they don't have a choice.
11: Mm-hmm.
8: And to that, I happen to see, like, this one dude has like a morning TV show, Jeremy Kyle, the Jeremy Kyle Breakfast Show. And even him going out there, like, he thinking he might get fired, but he's just going to say it.
6: I will never condone what I saw in Belfast last night, but until they drag me from this studio, I am not going to sit here and say I don't understand the revulsion. I do. I get people's anger. Hard-working, law-abiding, normal, everyday people who are increasingly thinking, what the hell? Not only economically am I screwed, not only socially am I screwed, but now I have to look over my shoulder.
8: Yeah. All the time.
11: That's a hell of a way to go through life, too.
9: Well, and I think one of the reasons why this is boiling over is not only because of the crime, but also because if you say anything about it or tweet about it, the government might come to your house and arrest you.
8: Yes.
9: That's the crazy. That just compounds the frustration. It's like you're not allowed to say anything about it.
8: Exactly. And then you have this Irish First Minister, Michelle O'Neill. Looks the part, attractive enough woman.
11: Mm-hmm.
8: But she's one that's full of nonsense.
12: Fake news, and on the day that's in it, totally inappropriate. I don't know any country that has open borders. I believe in an immigration system that is fair and managed and enforceable and compassionate and human rights compliant.
8: Human rights compliant.
11: I do this all the time. The compassionate thing.
8: Yes, oh, I'm for borders. Really?
11: Right. Yeah.
8: Really? These people are vetted? No, they're not.
12: But that is not the debate for today. The debate today is about our society, about our inclusive society, our welcoming society.
8: Our inclusive and welcoming society.
11: Yeah, that's code. It's terrible.
8: So just allow your culture to change, and you can do nothing about it.
11: If you disagree with it, you know what you are.
8: Racist!
11: Of course.
8: Yes.
11: Yeah, and you don't want to be a racist.
8: No.
11: You don't want to be labeled a racist.
8: Or xenophobic.
11: Hey, I'll tell you something, folks. It doesn't mean anything anymore. All it means is you disagree with me.
8: Yes.
11: That's all it means.
8: Yeah.
11: It's got nothing to do with how you are or who you are or what you think. It's got nothing to do with that.
8: No.
11: You disagree with open borders. You disagree with this kind of thing, but that's how they label you. That's how they keep you in a box. They keep you right over here in this little box of racists over here.
8: Sure.
11: You don't want to be part of that. Well, okay, get along. But then all of a sudden, you're swallowed up by it.
8: Well, that's why people are revolting. This dude calls in to, some show. He's
13: They're not listening. The political class are not listening. These people who are coming over here illegally, they're rapists, terrorists. They're coming over here. It's literally like putting a wolf in a sheep field. You are giving them a target-rich environment. You haven't vetted them. You've done nothing. All you've done is dump them in a place where they can wreak havoc. Where they come from, guess what? There's no law. If they can do whatever they like. Well, guess what? What goes around comes around. And I think the political class have got a very, very, very big smack on the nose coming.
8: Yeah. Yeah.
11: I like the way you described that.
8: Yep,
11: very big smack on the nose coming.
8: Yeah, mm-hmm. People, no doubt, people have had it.
11: I agree.
8: Yeah. All right, time to move on. We do this a couple of times a day. Go around the table. It may not be the biggest story out there, but it caught your attention. David, today, what's your story?
9: Act Blue, this is the liberal fundraising clearinghouse that is used by the Democrat Party, and they're facing a ton of legal trouble for violating campaign finance laws, including making it easy to anonymously donate money from overseas entities.
8: It's unreal.
9: Yeah, I mean, the gift card scam was the best, because people tested this out, where you could actually buy one of those prepaid Visa cards and donate. And you could just put in fake information and they would take it. Can't do that. Yeah.
11: That's what swindlers and criminals do.
9: Yeah. The CEO was testifying yesterday, and she pleaded the fifth for every question, including this one, which was just really funny, from Representative Barry Loudermilk.
8: Okay. Roll it.
14: I want to make sure I'm respectful. Is it Ms. Jones or Ms. Wallace Jones?
15: On the advice of counsel, I respectfully decline to answer the question pursuant to my Fifth Amendment rights under the Constitution.
14: Okay. Wow. Okay. Didn't expect that one.
9: And certainly you have a right to not incriminate yourself, but I didn't realize that identifying yourself by name would be incriminating.
8: Yes.
9: Wow.
8: That is something, man.
11: Frustrating to watch that thing. Because that was the answer to every question.
9: Yes.
11: Yeah, everyone.
8: And you watched it?
11: I watched enough to know I can't watch this anymore.
8: Yeah.
11: Yeah.
8: All I hear, too, when I hear that is Chappelle. Plead the fifth. I can't do it justice, but man, it makes me laugh. All right, Scotty, what do you got for your story? Yes. Very good, David.
11: Ilhan Omar had some very nasty remarks about Nancy Mace losing her primary.
8: Yeah.
11: Nancy Mace, by the way, has now responded. Ilhan said, one-way ticket to where you came from with your name on it, Nancy. Nancy says, say what you want about me, but I would never marry my brother. Which I thought was good. And, you know, the thing is, then you got people going, Ilhan, you ought to go after her for that. Ilhan Omar's not going to go after her for that because she'd have discovery.
8: Exactly.
11: And she doesn't want discovery.
8: No. Nope.
11: I like the lack of self-awareness. You go back to where you came from.
8: Yeah, no kidding.
11: Okay, all right. People did
8: something? Of course they did.
11: Yes, they did.
8: For my story, I just happened to see this. It was a fun little piece about this mom, Allie Hynek, that wrote about her kids wanting a smartphone. She's got four kids, her and her husband. And she had told them, no smartphones till they're 17. You know, because they're aware of the negative impacts of smartphones.
11: Mm-hmm.
8: So they discussed it with the kids and said, you know, we can get other things if you want. Might be like a brick phone, you know, one of the old ones. But we're going to go back in time a little bit. So she went and found a stereo boombox. And I happened to see the picture of it. I had the exact same one. It's hilarious. Said it had a CD and tape player. And all of a sudden, her kids were like, okay, so this is how I have to listen to music. And they're like, yes. They started making mixtapes.
9: Awesome.
11: Wow.
8: I'm like, this is fantastic because that takes a little work. It takes a little effort and it takes a little thought.
11: Mm-hmm.
8: You've often made fun of the mixtape, especially David.
9: Well, it's weird because I work with two people, you and mm-hmm. our buddy Sean Rima, who have both given me, as grown men, mixtapes. That's odd to me. Yes.
8: I think Sean and I were trying to help you. Because we had musical conversations like, here, have this. This is a gift. This will help you. Here's all of the Van Halen cuts you probably don't know, but should.
9: That was like one of the first things he did after I met him. He's like, here you go. Here's a mixtape. Get to know me. Okay.
8: Yeah. Well, if we're going to be working together,
11: I've seen what you've listened to. Too,
8: yeah.
11: From Mr. Markley.
8: You appreciate him.
11: I do.
8: Now it's like on an Apple thing, but I'll send you a playlist.
11: Yeah, I'll get a playlist.
8: Because you're like, there is no music out there. There's no new stuff.
11: I'm and
8: like,
11: you'll go, well, yes, there is. You just have to dig around and find it.
8: You got
11: to
8: find it. But anyway, so these kids are making these mixtapes, and now the 10-year-old wants a Walkman.
11: Oh, gosh.
8: And then I'm like, hold on a second, because they had seen Guardians of the Galaxy.
11: Mm-hmm.
8: They had a Walkman in it. And so now they're going to thrift stores looking for cassettes. And I've also heard, and we've talked about it, that cassettes have made a comeback with Gen Z, which is just kind of wild.
11: Mm-hmm.
8: But yeah, this is kind of fun for the entire family.
11: I got a box of them at home.
8: Of cassettes?
11: Yeah.
8: Yeah.
11: In storage somewhere.
8: Now, with your cassettes, it's not just music cassettes. You probably have air checks of you talking on the radio.
11: I'm sure.
8: Doing your top 40.
11: I'm sure they're in there. Yeah.
8: Yeah. Oh, we could do an embarrassing day.
9: I'd love to hear some of those.
11: Oh, no, you wouldn't.
8: Yeah. I've got some stuff in this computer, but it's not coming out.
11: On the 2 for Tuesdays, or?
8: No, it was different interviews.
11: Okay.
8: I think it was just different interviews that were done. And then going through a bunch of stuff, and it was the 30-year anniversary a year ago for my wife and I, and nice. She still had the first mixtape that I made her. David laughed at the title of the mixtape.
11: Has the ambiance changed over the musical styles over the years?
8: Well, I mean, it was still...
11: Does the 30-year one hold up?
8: Yeah, it was the summer that this song was big. It would have been 93. So the name of the mixtape was just so effing special.
11: Clever. Very clever.
8: Thank you. It seemed to work. We had a conversation. This was a couple of months ago. I'm like,
16: with some of the songs, did you think there was any sort of message to him? She goes, well, there were some of those songs. I'm like, is he trying to tell me something here? Yeah. Like Matthew's Sweet Girlfriend?
11: Yeah.
16: Yeah, that was part of it. You know what I mean? You're trying to throw something in there like that.
11: Is that something that old? Wow.
16: Oh, yes, yeah.
11: Yes, it is. Jeez.
16: It was, that one was even a little older. I think that was like, you know, 91?
11: Yeah.
16: Maybe. Something like that. You can hit Robbins up on Facebook. Don't undersell the crafting of the mixtape.
11: Well, I know thought was put into it, I'm sure.
16: Oh, yeah, 100%.
11: Yeah.
16: Oh, yeah.
11: What worked well following that song, yeah.
16: You got to know it, right?
11: See the agony that you went through.
16: Yes. Who set fire to a rack of bras at Walmart? We got Nimrod's in the news and a news update straight ahead.
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16: The Markley Van Camp and Robbins Show. Yes, Father's Day is coming up. If you're trying to figure out what to get Dad, the last minute tie, he may say, oh, yeah, that's great. He hates it. Mm-hmm. He doesn't want it.
11: Yeah.
16: Coffee mug, he's got a ton of those. 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
9: Oh, yeah. 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
16: News update, David Van Camp.
9: Well, President Trump warning that the U.S. will seize Karg Island in the near future, is what he's saying on Truth Social.
16: All right. I didn't see that when I predicted that just a little while ago. I just heard other reports.
11: Yeah.
16: Wow, that's wild.
11: Tonight will be a wild night.
9: Well, that's what he's saying. Yeah, we're gonna take it. We're going to take their oil and gas infrastructure and manage it. And hey, guess what, Iran? That worked out pretty well for Venezuela. Everybody's making money. Stop with the whole jihadi crap and let's get rich.
16: There you go. They're not going to do it.
9: No, they're not.
16: You know, we were just talking about mixtapes. I mentioned one from a long time ago that had Creep from Radiohead on it. Mm-hmm. Just out of curiosity, anyone ever heard the honky tonk cover of Creep from Radiohead?
9: I've heard a few different versions of it, but yeah. I don't know if I've heard this particular one.
16: I think it's kind of fun. I thought you would get a kick out of it. Okay. I wish I-

0: Oh, for fun. I wouldn't put that on the mixtape, though.
1: No.
0: All right, we got to get to Nimrod. Here we go.
2: When the going gets tough.
3: Damn it, this is too hard.
2: The dumb get dumber.
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2: It's Nimrod's in the News on the Martley, Van Camp, and Robbins Show.
5: I love the poorly educated.
0: All right. Nimrod's in the News. We go to Washington, where police are still searching for this guy that allegedly set fire to a rack of bras inside a Walmart.
1: Bras?
0: Yeah. Believed to be a teenage boy, 16 to 18 years old. Gray t-shirt, says Wildcat on it. Okay. Seemed like a planned thing. He arrived in a white Cadillac Escalade, went directly to the woman's lingerie section, and set the fire.
1: Huh. Not a fan of them. He'd wish they would do without.
0: Well, you think this is some sort of free the nipple campaign or
1: possibly
0: something?
1: Possibly, yeah.
0: The people in the store saw it. Of course, you got to start rolling video on
1: sure.
0: it, you know?
6: You can't make this up. Look at this. I'm in Walmart in Renton.
7: It's on the ground. It's on fire. What is going on?
8: Why is the voice doing that?
0: I don't know. Maybe he's scared of fire. I'm not quite sure.
1: Smoke inhalation.
0: The whole Walmart had to be evacuated, then ventilated after the flames were extinguished. So they're on the lookout. We'll keep you updated, and that's Nimrod's in the News.

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7: A third night of strikes on Lisa Brady, Fox News. That's the warning from President Trump after the U.S. hit Iran for a second night.
8: President Trump says that another round of strikes on Iran are on the way tonight. He also says that the U.S. is looking to take over Iran's oil and gas infrastructure. Here's a post on Truth Social from earlier today saying at some point in the not too distant future, we will be taking Karg Island and other oil infrastructure points and assume total control of their oil and gas markets.
7: Fox's Max Gordon in Dubai, Iran's top negotiator, posting a warning about impulsive decisions. A shelter-in-place order at the Pentagon as hazmat teams investigate an air quality issue detected by a device. So far, no word of anything hazardous found. One debate bleeds into another on Capitol Hill as a temporary extension of a key surveillance tool fails in the U.S. House. Speaker Mike Johnson.
9: The Democrats, 199 of them, voted against a clean three-week extension for political purposes, and when the bill went down, they applauded.
7: But Democrats, including Senate Minority Leader Chuck Schumer, are demanding the president reverse his decision to name a top housing finance official, Bill Pulte, as acting director of national intelligence.
10: With Pulte in charge, we are in danger.
7: The law allowing intel agencies to monitor foreign targets overseas expires at midnight tomorrow. Some Republicans, concerned about Americans getting swept up in surveillance, have pushed for reforms, but were willing to approve a short-term extension for more talks. The man charged in deadly attacks on state lawmakers in Minnesota pleads guilty in federal court. Vance Belter making a deal with prosecutors after they agreed not to seek the death penalty. Belter was posing as a police officer when he went to the homes of two Democrat lawmakers, murdering State House Speaker Melissa Hortman and her husband, shooting and wounding State Senator John Hoffman and his wife. Belter will face life in prison. 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
24: The Markley, Van Camp, and Robbins Show. Jamie Markley, David Van Camp, Scott Robbins. Looks like patience has run out with the Trump administration, and Trump in particular.
25: Concerning Iran.
26: Well,
25: yes.
26: Yeah, and you understand why, because he's trying to like get some deal done, and then the Iranians are just doing what they've always done, which is delay, delay, delay.
24: Yep.
26: That's it. And so President Trump on Fox and Friends this morning said, hey, here's what's next. There's going to be more bombing tonight.
24: Yeah.
27: Yeah, there will be more bombing tonight. It'll be a bigger, more powerful. Don't forget, we've knocked out all of their anti-aircraft. They don't have any anti, they have nothing. I mean, they may get lucky with a shoulder weapon or something, but for the most part, you know, they have no defense.
28: What did the representative say in your phone
27: they
28: call?
27: They're finished.
28: With them?
27: Excuse me. They're finished. But the papers, the media refuses to write it. They're finished. We can walk in there tomorrow. We could take soldiers. I don't want to have boots on the ground, but if I wanted to, we could put a small group of soldiers and take over the whole place. They're finished.
0: Okay. Yeah, nobody wants to see boots on the ground.
26: No. Well, he's, no. Yeah, he's basically saying it's over. They just don't know it yet.
0: Yes. Did he say that before?
26: Yeah, I think he has.
0: Okay. That's what I thought. I'm not trying to bring up a negative. I'm not trying to bring up a negative. I'm just trying to really gauge where we're at.
25: No, I know. I know. I know exactly. There's a fatigue factor, so you can cut it with a knife right now.
0: Yeah, like
25: I
0: close
25: can
0: to a
25: feel
0: deal.
25: It with people.
0: Yeah.
25: Conservative friends of mine, they're just done with the whole thing.
0: When he's saying begging to make a deal, yeah. He must be talking about the reasonable faction of Iran, not the ones with the guns.
26: Right.
0: But there needs to be a distinction made, I would think.
25: They might have some goats.
0: Maybe.
25: The reasonable people.
0: It could be.
25: We could have goat farms.
0: Maybe.

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2: We are. So we'll see what happens.
3: And again, with rational, sane leaders of countries, this would be something.
2: Right.
3: This would be dramatic. You would be going, okay, we got it. We've got to get rid of the nukes. We got to stop this because our country is going to lose the whole thing.
2: Yeah, you'd be
3: they
2: crying,
3: don't think
2: Uncle.
3: That way.
2: No.
3: So it's very difficult to get inside the minds of these people because they're hell bent on destruction.
4: Well, I mean, for them, it's a higher cause. It's not.
2: Yes, 100%.
4: It's not about territory. It's not about treasure. It's not about making
3: money.
4: It's
3: about life.
4: It's about their. It's about their allegiance to God.
2: It's about their God. Yeah.
3: Whatever.
2: Yeah.
3: I mean, and he's, that's what sometimes it's hard to wrap our heads around here because of the rationality that goes with some decision making where we are concerned.
2: Mm-hmm.
3: We're not driven by just an ideology.
4: Yeah, I mean, you look at what happened with Venezuela. It's like we blackbagged Maduro, and all of a sudden the rest of his regime's like, all right, let's open up these oil fields. Let's make some money.
3: Exactly. You know? Yeah.
2: Yeah.
4: Because for them, money does actually talk.
3: Yes.
2: Yeah. But for some of these people, if they get killed, then there's a reward waiting for them.
3: Yeah.
2: Then you're right, Scott. That is hard for people to wrap their heads around.
3: It's just we can't understand it, and that's the part I think. And, you know, and that's why I think sometimes it was very naive to think that we could go in there like we did with Maduro, just get him and like David said, black bag him and go.
2: Yeah. And I don't know.
3: Because it wasn't that going to be like that.
2: I don't know that, you know, the higher-ups really believe that or not.
3: Yeah. I don't know either.
2: It's one of those things that'll come out in the books years from now.
3: Yeah. And again, you're dealing with like three factions of government. I mean, you know, it's Stone Age stuff, but it's happening.
2: In the United States, it seems like this should be Stone Age stuff, but it's actually happening. And that is nearly 15,000 open child smuggling cases.
3: God, so sad.
4: So Acting Attorney General Todd Blanche announced that there was an indictment of three illegal aliens who smuggled more than a dozen kids in the United States. And, you know, he's talking about a lot of these people, and we've talked about it plenty of times. It's why you have nearly 500,000 missing kids.
2: Mm-hmm.
4: Because the Biden administration just said, okay, you got a sponsor? Okay, that sponsor has like 24 other kids? Oh, whatever. Doesn't matter. Boom. Here you go.
2: Exactly.
4: And so Todd Blanche was saying this is just still an ongoing investigation, not just with these three people who've been indicted, but because there are a lot more people who did exactly what they did under the Biden administration.
2: Oh, yeah. And it's big money.
5: This is one example, one indictment, but it is not unique. There are over 15,500 super sponsor cases that we have identified along with DHS. And again, these super sponsor cases are when somebody sponsors more than three children, unrelated, and they're unaccompanied minors that come in the United States.
2: Dude, and you think about these organizations that let this go.
4: Yeah.
2: Yet they won't let a Christian couple adopt.
4: Yeah.
2: It's insanity. And a lot of people in the United States don't even know that it's going on.
4: Mm-hmm.
2: It's part of the problem.
4: No, because...
2: And is this even going to get mentioned at Legacy Media?
4: This is the kind of thing that I've said before. I can't... Surely they're going to cover it. And I'm just not confident that they will.
2: Right.
4: Not anymore.
2: Because they're going to choose what news is and what they want their audience to see. And boy, that would reflect bad on the left. So we're not going to talk about it.
3: How can you leave this out?
4: Yeah.
2: Because you're really not a news organization. You're propaganda.
3: Man.
2: Yeah, I know.
4: Let's complain about the reflecting pool in Washington, D.C., because that's what really most Americans care about.
2: Yeah. It is absolutely bonkers. We were talking about Ireland earlier. And what's gone on there? It's mass migration, and people are frustrated for a number of different reasons. You've imported the third world to a lot of that country, and it's lawlessness. And, like, no rules for certain people, and it's sort of excused away.
3: And all your resources are being sucked up by these people.
2: Yes.
3: That you normally would.

0: benefit your people.
1: But just the amount of rapes that's happened in the last 10 to 15 years in these countries is crazy.
2: Well, and a few months ago, the UK, there was a brutal, like in broad daylight, sexual assault, and they wouldn't release the footage of it because they said, well, it might incite racial violence.
1: Yeah.
2: Well, wait a minute.
1: Exactly. So you're talking about this on Fox and brought in Victor Davis Hanson from the Hoover Institute, who I didn't know was battling cancer.
0: Yeah.
1: And prayers for him, man.
0: Mm-hmm.
1: I'm glad to see he's up and around and still giving his wisdom out there. But this is what he had to say what was going on.
3: Well, it's a reminder that DEI, or racial chauvinism, ethnic chauvinism combined with open borders and mass immigration from illiberal societies is a recipe for disaster. And nobody condones the counter riots, but when you bring in people from antithetical cultures and you tell them upon arrival they don't have to acculturate, integrate, or assimilate, but they have grudges against their host because they feel that they're victimized, and you lavish social entitlements upon them and you make them exempt from any consequences of their illiberal behavior, then you get what we've seen there.
1: Yes. And you can see it starting here. Just look at the Somali fraud and how it's excused away. Just crazy. Then he goes on just about Ireland and the UK in general.
3: It's a society in disarray. It has no confidence in its civilization, its past, its traditions. And when it projects that image of apology and constant contextualization, we're sorry, you have legitimate complaints against us the moment you set foot in our country, then that magnanimity is not going to be reciprocated. It's going to be shown contempt as weak and waffling, and the immigrant then has no respect for the host.
1: Boy, isn't that the truth?
0: Mm-hmm. Yeah.
1: And again, and where are these people learning this? In the universities. In school, that's where it starts.
3: And the more that you lavish and apologize, the more emboldened they get. So you finally get to the absurd where a person's in the street beheading somebody and screaming to the effect that I'm beheading somebody, what are you going to do about it? And it was fun, and it was ironic, but you almost felt nobody was going to do something about it until finally somebody did. But I think we're reaching a boiling point both in the United States and in Europe with this idea that Western civilization is toxic, white privilege, white supremacy, all this. It's been, as I said, three generations from the idea that special preference based on race to make up and atone for past discrimination would give us an equality of result, and it didn't.
1: No, it did not. That's the wise uncle right there, Victor Davis Hanson. I would say an American treasure.
0: Mm-hmm.
1: Yeah.
0: Well, I mean, he did it in a very flowery way, because he's a linguist.
1: Yes.
0: On top of that. But, I mean, this is something we've thought in the back of our minds for a long, long time.
1: Of course.
0: This has got to stop.
1: Yeah.
0: You know, this has got to stop. And again, you go back just, you know, not that many years ago, decades ago, and when you came to this country, the assimilation was part of the pride process. Yeah. You assimilated because you were prideful. You wanted to be a part of this great nation.
1: And everybody loved those stories.
0: Yes.
1: Yeah.
0: You know, or you say, well, my mom and dad couldn't speak the language. They made damn sure I could fluently.
1: Sure.
0: You know, and they picked up on it as they were here. But I mean, you know,
1: I think we've all talked about it too, when you see someone get citizenship and the celebration.
0: My God, it's the greatest thing ever.
1: Yeah. Awesome. Yes. See, that's nice that you have a nice thought. When I came in today, Robbins was out of his mind about all this new stuff. But I think what really brought a lot of it on was the way that game ended last night. You were like, that was so frustrating to watch.
0: It was.
1: Spurs Knicks. I know, because you could see it coming.
0: You could, and you just
1: throughout
0: felt
1: the whole second
0: in the
1: half,
0: pit
1: you
0: of your
1: see,
0: stomach.
1: Yep.
0: Every three pointer that was clanking off the rim.
1: Yep.
0: And you shoot eight in a row and don't get any of them. All of a sudden, the 29-point lead is gone.
1: And all of a sudden, you turned on Taylor Swift because you used to be a Swiftie.
0: Okay. Well.
1: Well, you said it.
4: I'm all in. I'm a Swiftie.
1: Remember that?
0: Yeah, that was a mistake on my part. I'd like to take that one back. I didn't know it was going to be immortalized, but it is.
1: But, boy, there were some people not happy with her last night.
0: Oh, well, no. The whole, what are you, a teenager? What, 18, 12? Yeah, I don't know.
1: Why do you say that?
0: Because of all the dancing and all the, you know, her and the girls, her and her best friends. Like a slumber party broke loose. And they had their cute little T-shirts on, Stevie Nicks.
1: Yeah.
0: K-N-I-C-K-S.
1: Well,
0: Nickelback. Come on.
1: I know.
0: What's wrong with
1: you? I know. It was something because, like, my daughter has nothing against Taylor Swift. Right. And this was in the family group chat. Bro, if I see Taylor Swift on my TV one more time.
0: Yeah. It was.
1: She'd had it.
0: But it was. It was that, you know, goofy high-fiving and hugging each other. And
1: well, the Knicks radio team not having it either.
2: No, they
0: really?
2: I think this was they didn't realize that the mics were on.
0: Uh-oh.
2: And they're talking about, like, basically one person says, hey, I think that's Taylor Swift down there. And the play-by-play guy's like, really? I don't know if I believe you. And then one of the commentators, she was just like, get out of here. It's awesome.
1: Oh, yeah.
4: I don't know if I believe you.
5: Wow, look at Tyler go.
4: You don't even know where you're looking.
5: Yeah, sure.
1: Yeah.
5: She's not a Knicks fan.
4: Right now.
5: Get out of here, girl.
1: Not a Knicks fan. Get out of here, girl.
0: She kind of is a Knicks fan. She has been going to Knicks games since she was a little kid.
1: So you're back in.
0: I'm all in. I'm a Swiftie.
1: Yeah. You're defending her again.
0: I'm just saying, I thought the same thing.
1: Got it.
0: And I did a little research. And yeah, she is kind of, sort of.
1: Okay, yeah.
0: Probably more of a Knicks fan than a lot of them that were sitting there. Kylie Jenner. Which Jenner was that? With the K? I don't know which one it was.
1: All the Swiftie people, they were going after that broadcaster. Got to watch out for that.
0: Fine. Whatever.
1: Carmelo Anthony, a victim of white supremacy. Oh, that take.
0: Oh.
1: And the five stories we're watching today, straight ahead.
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1: Ah, summer. 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And while you're having a good time, your liver is sitting there going, seriously? 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
1: The Markley, Van Camp, and Robbins Show. 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
2: Hey, number five, Acting Attorney General Todd Blanche announced today the indictment of three illegal aliens who participated in a large-scale human smuggling operation that brought more than a dozen children into the United States. Number four, the Cleveland Clinic Foundation has agreed to stop providing gender-related medical treatments to minors, like hormone therapy and the sex changes. They're not doing that anymore. Because the DOJ is investigating them, and they're also committing $2 million for detransition treatment. Number three, the Department of Housing and Urban Development is cutting off funding to the Los Angeles agency responsible for managing homelessness responses, and they accuse it of obvious fraud and wanton mismanagement. Number two, the bombing of Iran resumed overnight with President Trump saying even more is on the way today. And then number one on Truth Social, the president says in the not too distant future, we will be taking Karg Island and other oil infrastructure points in Iran and assume total control of their oil and gas markets. Those are the top five stories that we're keeping an eye on today. 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
1: Sometimes there's debates online, you know, sort of silly stories.
0: Mm-hmm.
1: But they're fun to just kick around a little bit. There's a boyfriend apparently that wants to delay a pregnancy, and the girlfriend, I don't know about marriage, but they're talking about having a baby, but wants to delay it so his girl can ride roller coasters with him. He got a trip planned.
0: Very well. He's mature enough to be a dad.
1: This woman says she and her boyfriend have been trying to have kids, but now he wants to delay the pregnancy until after they go to the amusement park. It's like, well, we want to do this roller coaster thing. Said they planning to go because they shared a special moment there 3 years ago, felt it would be meaningful to go back, but she's not cool with pausing their attempts to conceive. Just so she's available to ride the roller coasters. And so now the whole thing's gone viral. Where do you stand on that one?
2: I need to know how long they've been planning this trip. How expensive is it?
1: Yeah.
2: And if this is like your last hurrah before pregnancy and then having kids, maybe it would be worth just pressing pause for a couple months.
1: I'm kind of with you on that. You think it's silly, Scott?
0: Conceive on the roller coaster.
1: Oh, that'll go viral.
0: That's a memorable way. What a story you've got to tell.
1: I don't know how that's even possible.
0: Anything in that world's possible, sir.
2: Where there's a will, there's a way. Yeah.
0: Absolutely. Yeah.
1: You've heard of Cedar Point.
0: Yeah.
1: Northern Ohio.
0: Yeah.
1: It's like a lot of people think that is like the roller coaster gap. That's where the best are.
0: Oh, yeah.
1: And my wife and I had planned trip late summer, 98, and it was late July. She found out she was pregnant.
0: And that's not that.
1: And we never did go.
0: Don't they have like a G-force on that thing?
1: Something.
0: I mean, it's like there's...
1: This is the Markley, Van Camp, and Robin show.
0: You're pinned against the back of it.
1: Well, there's a bunch of them.
0: Yeah.
1: At Cedar Point. I still have never been.
0: Yep. I haven't either. I have no interest in that sort of thing.
1: Yeah, that's something else I can tell my oldest daughter. That was another dream you killed.
0: Out of way, Dad.
1: She knows I'm kidding. She knows I'm kidding. Biggest story today, David.
2: Biggest story of the day.
0: Yeah, wow.
2: You're renouncing your oldest daughter, your firstborn, because you couldn't go ride roller coasters.
1: Do you know how good life was before you came along?
2: I used to have money.
1: No.
2: I used to get sleep.
0: He doesn't mean that.
1: Not at all. I've told her. There's no one that changed my life more than that person, my oldest daughter.
0: For the good.
1: Yeah, absolutely, 100%. Oh, we got to get to Carmelo Anthony being a victim of white supremacy, and what's your story coming up?
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19: Fox News, I'm Therese Crowley. Hazmat incident at the Pentagon. Shelter-in-place orders after sensors detected the scent of biohazard. Hazmat team scrubbing several locations at the center ring of the complex. As President Trump orders, we'll be bombing Iran even harder tonight, telling Fox Iran is in submission. They just don't know it yet.
20: We've knocked out all of their anti-aircraft. They don't have any anti... They have nothing. I mean, they may get lucky with a shoulder weapon or something, but for the most part, you know, they have no... They have no defense.
19: Posting will be controlling Iran's oil and gas markets like we do Venezuela. An Iran negotiator posting on X, wrong strategies and impulsive decisions will reset the board for the worse. A Minnesota man avoids the death penalty, pleading guilty to the home invasion, political assassination. A former House Speaker, Melissa Hortman, and husband Mark. 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

0: The Markley, Van Camp, and Robbins Show. Jamie Markley, David Van Camp, Scott Robbins. Mm-hmm. Okay, so Carmelo Anthony, the verdict, guilty of murder, 35 years behind bars.
1: Yeah.
0: A victim of white supremacy. According to attorney Velma Anderson, who is on Roland Martin's show. He's got one on YouTube. He used to be at CNN. And this is part of what she said.
2: First and foremost, the one thing that I would ask for people to do at this moment is pray for the Anthony family, because they have been legally lynched for the last year. Mm-hmm. And more so by...
0: Don't pray for the Metcalf family, who actually lost their son, their twin brother.
1: Mm-hmm.
0: No, the real victims here, the Anthony family. Yeah. Yes.
2: More so by this slaughterhouse of a courthouse, as well as the family of the Metcalfs. So the energy right now is very white supremacy. They have shown up to be the pigs that they display with hate.
0: With hate.
1: How can you say that?
0: For mourning the murder of their son and brother?
1: Yeah. They've been more gracious than I ever could be.
0: A lot of people have said that.
1: In a similar situation.
0: Yes. I don't disagree.
2: They are celebrating the loss of life and the loss of freedom.
0: That statement right there. He's dead. He's never coming back.
1: Right. Mm-hmm.
0: How dumb are you?
2: So that's the energy. We have a devastated family who didn't know that they was going to have to let their son go back into a holdover. Because we have an overzealous prosecutor who lied throughout this trial, who put on liars as witnesses in order to be...
0: All the black witnesses, liars, apparently.
2: A saving grace for the white community.
0: Yeah.
2: So that they can win an election.
0: Yeah. Okay.
1: What?
0: I don't know.
1: Win an election.
3: He stabbed another kid in the heart.
0: Yeah.
3: Damn, man.
0: But they got a narrative.
1: And apparently, Carmelo was the only one telling the truth.
0: Yes.
1: Everybody else was lying.
0: Yeah.
1: They ganged up on him.
0: Everyone in the tent.
1: Yeah, because this guy was such a danger. Yeah, okay.
0: Yep.
1: Get
0: out. You have that. Now, you had a clip from Jemele Hill.
3: Yeah. I thought this was interesting. So she has her own podcast, of course, and she used to be a sports commentator and then has gone all in on left-wing and racial.

0: grievance commentating.
1: Yes.
0: I thought this was kind of interesting, though, because even though the podcast for an hour and a half, and I watched most of it because I was intrigued by what she was actually saying. Now, a lot of it was still couched in the, you know, racial grievances. Oh, yeah, the system is all against black people all the time and blah, blah, blah. But there is a moment of clarity, and it's almost like she was laying it on thick on the grievance politics side of it about the overall system to sort of blunt the actual truth that she was going to tell her audience about Carmelo Anthony and the murder and how everything kind of came together that day at that track meet.
1: Okay, roll it.
2: Let this be a lesson to us, especially to teach our young black boys, because we have definitely seen this in our community where the slightest of things has touched off something that can't be reversed. So we need to be having conversation with our young black boys about emotional regulation and decision making and discernment and wisdom. And those are not easy conversations to have in a world that sees them the way that they do, but we have to have them to save them, to preserve them.
1: Oh my gosh. Yeah.
0: Of course you have to have that little piece right in there, right?
3: But yeah, that caveat, yeah.
0: But she's telling the truth, and I would say that for most young men.
1: Of course.
0: You always have to have that conversation, because none of us who are of the male persuasion can look back at, let's just pick an age range, 15 to 25. Do you think you consistently made great decisions all the time?
1: Awful decisions.
0: Right.
1: Impulse control, not great.
0: No. And that's the job of parents to teach that. And particularly, yes. And I know I was just kind of floored that she said it. When you look at a lot of young men coming up in the black community, you see this in Chicago, you see this in New York, you see this in every major city in these communities where, yeah, there is a problem with getting disrespected.
1: You just saw it at Hershey Park,
0: and
1: the Pennsylvania
0: out.
1: Amusement Park.
0: Yeah.
1: Yeah, someone got disrespected, and then it's like a fight with 50 people.
3: Right.
1: Yeah, more than 50 youth charged. Over massive brawl at the sweetest place on earth, Hershey Park.
0: Yeah.
1: Yes.
3: It was interesting that you mentioned that, because I read a piece today about how roller rinks, malls, places where kids used to congregate,
1: yes,
3: are not allowing it to happen anymore. They just said, no, you can't do it. You have to be accompanied by an adult.
1: Yeah.
3: Yeah. Come here.
1: And, because who wants to go there?
3: The gist of the article was, you tell these kids they need to get off their phones and get out and do stuff, and you want to let them go out and do stuff. Well, it's because they steal. It's because they fight. It's because it's hostile. No, that's why.
1: Yeah, there are no customers that want to go.
0: What was it? There was a big arcade that opened up in a mall. And what was it, like 3 weeks later, they had to have, if you're under the age of 18, you got to be accompanied by an adult because someone was bringing a gun. And
1: we
0: there
1: all
0: were
1: predicted
0: fights
1: it.
0: Happening.
1: Yes.
0: Yeah. And the place was called Round One, and the joke was Round One in the Chamber.
1: Yes.
0: Because a bunch of people showed up with scores to settle from outside of the mall, from school or whatever, and they're going to go and fight. And I think it's true. There are, and forget race for a moment here. I mean, there are too many young men in the ground or in prison because nobody taught them it's okay to just walk away.
1: That's right. Well, dude, the other problem, as Jemele Hill is saying, we got to teach, you know, our young black boys. You see video after video after video of parents that are just as bad as the kids.
3: Mm-hmm. Well, it's a learned behavior.
1: Exactly.
3: Yeah.
1: I mean, it's not like you've got these great parents and these kids are just going rogue. Now, that happens every once in a while, but no, it's a whole culture of freaking stupidity.
3: I do believe hell is frozen over. We agree with Jemele Hill today.
1: Partly.
0: Yes. Yeah.
3: Right, right at the end, that's where she lost
1: it. But, yes. But part of it, yeah.
3: Yeah.
1: That was something. Yeah. All right. Good one, David. It's that time. We do it a couple of times a day. Go around the table. It may not be the biggest story out there, but it caught your attention. You wanted to bring it in. David, what's your story here?
0: I've mentioned this a couple of times, but the best thing about the World Cup, and I'm not going to watch any. I'm not a soccer fan, so I'm not going to watch any of it. But I have really loved watching people from Europe or from the UK showing up, particularly in the South, and being amazed at the land of plenty that this awesome country of ours really is. Mm-hmm. There's a guy from Scotland named Sean. He's been traveling throughout the South. He's been on a barbecue tour. And at first, he said that he really liked the Carolina-style barbecue with, you know, Carolina-style with a vinegar sauce. And he goes, every meat is ruined for me now. Well, then somebody said, hey, you need to go to Texas. And so he did. He went to San Antonio. The Scottish Society of San Antonio, yes, that is a thing, arranged for a surprise. He was awarded honorary citizenship and ceremoniously piped in the Alamo. Somebody was playing bagpipes as he walked through the Alamo. And then he went out into a more rural area of South Texas and found barbecue. And he says, look how I, as a Scottish guy in America for the World Cup, was welcomed to a Texas barbecue. The cooks, the pit master, invited him in the back, like opens up the pit, shows him this like array of ribs and brisket and sausage, everything going on.
4: Nice.
0: And then he had his first big red, which, yes, of course. He said, yep, sorry, everybody else's barbecue. Texas takes the lead. And
1: wow.
0: And then, of course, he made his pilgrimage to a Buc-ee's. He got some beaver nuggets.
1: That is fun.
3: Soak it in, man.
1: Yeah, yeah, no kidding.
3: Yep.
1: All right, Scotty, what do you got for your story?
3: Well, I told you this before we were doing it. I said I got a kind of a moral dilemma thing I wanted to throw at you guys and just kind of get your take on it.
1: Oh, yeah.
3: So yesterday I'm at the bank. I don't go to the bank that often because of online banking, and you can do it on apps. And,
1: sure.
3: But I went in there yesterday because I had a check I needed to cash anyway. I didn't want the hassle. So I went in there to do it, and when I got done, I come out of the bank, and it's the bank is like its own little cul-de-sac area, right?
1: Okay.
3: And in behind that is a huge grocery store.
1: Mm-hmm.
3: And then there's my bank, right? So there's, in other words, a lot of business around it, right?
1: Mm-hmm.
3: So I'm driving out this little road to get on back onto the main highway yesterday, or back onto the main street. And I look up, and like halfway down in the middle of the road is a female, approximately, I don't know, 40 years old or so, didn't look disheveled or anything, but is motioning me to stop.
1: Okay.
3: Now, in that moment, my brain is like, stop. It's the right thing to do. But I didn't. I went past. Because I'm okay. Like, I don't know what's in the purse. I don't know what's going on, right?
1: Okay.
3: Too close to a bank. So I leave. So as I'm driving down the road, then I'm thinking to myself, did I do the right thing by not stopping? Because I don't know why she was waving, you know? But I said there's a bank right there with people in it. Mm-hmm. There's a grocery store behind there with lots of people in it.
1: Yeah.
3: It seems like if you needed help, you would have gone that direction.
1: And she's in the middle of the road.
3: Kind of in the middle of the road, yeah. Hmm. Not directly in the middle, but close enough.
1: Okay.
3: Where you had to slow down.
1: And there's plenty of other traffic, like cars behind you, too.
3: No, there was nobody behind me because they were all in the parking deck. Nobody came out that way.
1: Got it.
3: At the same time I did, anyway. So I don't know. I don't know if I did the right thing or not. And then it haunted me for a while after that. Like, well, what if she really needed help? And I just blew it off because I was, I don't know if I'm going to get a gun.
1: Was that the woman that ended up on the news last night?
3: Oh, come on. Don't do this to me. I know better than that. This woman did not end up on the news last night.
1: Are you sure?
3: But I could have ended up on the news last night. That's what I was more worried about than anything.
1: Yeah.
3: So I didn't stop, and then I thought, well, maybe I should have stopped. And I think people are everywhere around this right now. I mean, I would have gone into the grocery store.
1: So what you're saying is if she really needed help, somebody else will do it. Not my job. I'm out of here.
3: See, that's exactly how I felt.
1: Sorry.
3: I'm not a protector.
1: I'm out of here.
3: I didn't want to feel that way, but I thought if I stop and I get jacked, and she sees me coming out of a bank thinking maybe I've got money. I don't know. It was just the weirdest feeling. And it could have been totally legit. Bad.
1: And part of this is, not to get too deep into it. Okay, after your heart attacks, you have a balance sort of issue.
3: Yes.
1: Okay.
3: Yeah.
1: So if you had to get out of the car, I mean, you could get knocked down fairly easily.
3: Fairly easily, yeah.
1: Yeah.
3: Yeah.
1: In that sort of situation, what are you supposed to do?
3: Well, that's just it. I didn't.
1: What do you think, David?
0: You put it in a very nice way. I was trying to say or suggest kind of the same way, and everything that I thought would have come out kind of mean. But I was afraid it would come out mean. But I think the context,
1: you got to say it now, man.
0: I think the context kind of matters. No, I'm saying that if you do have those balance issues, yeah, that then you if she needs help from somebody chasing her, can you do anything about it?
1: Right.
0: Or if she is going to rob you, can you defend yourself? That's really what it comes down to.
3: Well, she robs me in my car.
0: Yeah.
3: I could defend myself, but, you know, I don't know. I was just the weirdest feeling.
0: I mean, I would have stopped and asked what's wrong, but, you know, that's just because, you know, I have a conscience, but.
3: Yeah, see, I knew there would be something here.
1: I was like, could you just have rolled down the window with a little distance and say, what's the problem?
0: Yeah.
3: Well, I probably could have, and then gun goes in my face, and, you know. I don't know. And you got to go back and get money out of your machine. I don't know, dude. It was the weirdest thing. A lot of times this happened to me. If I have stopped, they've asked for money. Mm-hmm. They told me their car ran out of gas.
1: Sure.
3: There's two kids sitting in it or whatever.
1: Yeah. I would say high percentage chance it was some sort of scam.
0: Well, because if there's a grocery store and a bunch of other businesses around, then if she really needs that kind of help, she can go there.
3: And you got a bank right there.
0: Yeah.
1: Yeah.
3: So anyway.
1: But she doesn't have any money and she needed help, but that's okay.
0: Yeah.
1: I'm joking.
0: Jason Voorhees was chasing her. I mean, but
1: yeah,
3: you know. That's what I thought too. I don't know. Well, maybe some guy. I don't know.
1: Do you feel better about it now?
3: Yeah, pretty much. Yeah.
1: Okay, good. I don't have time for my story.
3: I know. Sorry, I sucked all the oxygen out of the room there, but it was just one of those things where it's like
1: you robbed me, like you robbed that lady yesterday, but it's okay.
3: I didn't rob her.
0: He's in a ditch somewhere.
1: I do have a wild story to get to though, and. If you take mushrooms, you can speak Bill again, having Alzheimer's.
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11: Well, Lucy pulled the football back again. Trump on Truth Social, quote, based on the fact that discussions with the Islamic Republic of Iran have been brought to the highest level of Iranian leadership and approved, I have, as President of the United States of America, canceled the scheduled strikes and bombings against Iran this evening. Discussions and final points have been, but in both concept and great detail, approved by all parties involved. The naval blockade will remain in full force and effect until this transaction is finalized. Time and place of the signing will be announced shortly.
10: Okay.
12: Well, I bought a bunch of snacks for the big bomb party tonight. That's a bun.
10: All right, we got to get to Nimrod. Here we go.
13: When the going gets tough.
14: Damn it, this is too hard.
13: The dumb get dumber.
15: All right, Dean.
13: It's Nimrod's in the News on the Markley, Van Camp, and Robbins Show.
14: I love the poorly educated.
10: All right. Nimrod's the News. We go to New Zealand. Where, check this, more than 100,000 live cockroaches, illegal to keep, in Australia were confiscated from a single breeder.
12: Oh my gosh.
10: Things you never know. The haul of Madagascar hissing cockroaches.
12: Oh, those suckers are big.
10: 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Oh yeah, they're like 2 to 3 inches.
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23: And a
0: about face from the Commander-in-Chief. I'm Lisa Brady, Fox News. President Trump just announcing he's canceling a third night of strikes and bombings against Iran. The president posting this is based on discussions with Iran being brought to the highest level of Iranian leadership and approved, adding that final points have been approved by all parties involved in both concept and great detail. But the president also says the naval blockade will remain in full force until the transaction is finalized. He says the time and place for a signing will be announced shortly. This follows a second night of strikes on Iran after a U.S. helicopter was downed near the Strait of Hormuz. The president telling Fox News during the strikes,
15: they're really in submission. They just don't know it yet. Okay, to be honest with you. They just don't know it yet.
0: Iran had responded to the strikes with more attacks on Gulf neighbors. But again, President Trump now signaling a possible breakthrough in talks, posting he's canceling a third night of strikes. Just getting word, normal operations have resumed at the Pentagon after a hazmat scare.
17: The hazardous material team scrubbed several locations in the Pentagon's A-ring, the centermost location in the building. This was after systems detected a problem with the air quality in that part of the building, and a device picked up a biohazard scent.
0: Fox's Jennifer Griffin, a Pentagon spokesman, says testing is now confirmed there's no hazard. The House Speaker accuses Democrats of holding a critical surveillance tool hostage after a temporary extension failed to pass with time running out.
23: The vote this morning is telling us that authorization for the nation's most important program to fight terrorism will likely lapse this weekend. Democrats yanked their support for a bipartisan FISA extension with reforms after President Trump temporarily installed housing czar Bill Pulte as the director of national intelligence, and Democrats are protesting.
0: Fox's Chad Pergram on Capitol Hill. They say to return to talks, the president's decision must be reversed. 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
14: Well, President Trump posting on Truth Social that based on the fact that discussions with the Islamic Republic of Iran have been brought to the highest level of Iranian leadership and approved, I have, as President of the United States of America, canceled the scheduled strikes and bombings against Iran this evening. Discussions and final points have been, both in concept and great detail, approved by all parties involved. The naval blockade will remain in full force and effect until this transaction is finalized. Time and place of the signing to be announced shortly.
13: Okay.
14: I would just say I heard the same thing in April.
13: Wow. So I heard you sigh there, Scott, David.
15: Mm-hmm.
13: Man.
15: David.
16: Well.
14: Hey, I hope this one pans out for sure.
16: I do too. But...
15: Scott!
16: Well...
13: Yeah.
16: This is the broken record, man. Over and over and over again.
13: So you don't think anything's going to come of this,
16: really?
13: Well,
16: I don't know what I think. I don't know what to think. I will say the tone on this one seems...
15: Give me a chance.
16: I'm trying. A bit more optimistic, right? Am I right about that, David?
14: Yeah, a little bit.
16: Okay.
13: Okay.
16: Like we're going to sign something. Time to be determined. Is that what it was? Or
14: yeah.
16: Location to be determined? Mm-hmm. Or whatever.
13: Okay.
16: I don't know.
13: All right, we'll see what happens.
16: I don't know.
13: So that's the update. Anything else before we move on?
14: No, that's about it. I mean, here we go.
16: Yeah.
13: Yeah.
16: What a show.
14: Delay, delay, delay.
13: It would be best if they got the deal done, I will say that.
14: That'd be great.
13: Yeah. Believe it when I see it.
16: I will, too. I will, too. And at this point in time, I think it's okay to be skeptical.
9: Oh, yeah, it is.
16: You know?
9: So, absolutely.
16: We'll see.
9: Okay, other news out there. Oh, I wanted to make sure to get to this. Just because it seems pretty fascinating. And this isn't me just saying this to say go out and do shrooms. But we ran out of time for this story that I saw. This 80-year-old woman with late-stage Alzheimer's took 5 grams of psilocybin mushrooms and started speaking again. Yeah.
16: What?
9: Yes, a newly published case report in Frontiers in Neuroscience.

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2: For hours, engaging in autobiographical conversation and recalling memories that had not been expressed in years.
3: Holy cow.
2: It was not supposed to be possible.
3: I'll tell you, man, that just ups the game for the nursing home industry, doesn't it?
2: Yeah, dude.
3: You're just like, hey, come here and we'll let you trip all for the rest of your golden years and no longer have Alzheimer's.
2: Either that or it's, you know, some son or daughter bringing in the shrooms.
3: Yeah.
2: Like, what could it hurt? You know?
3: I mean, I don't know, man. And obviously, I'm not, you know, a chemist or a biologist. I'm just saying that as a person who had partaken in the old magic mushrooms, I'm not saying it makes you a genius or anything like that, but it does unlock areas of your brain that you did not know existed. That's not an endorsement. I'm not saying, hey, you run out and go start tripping right now.
2: Like, what did you access?
3: Well, for me, it was actually the last time I ever did it. And I'll tell you the quote that I got from a buddy of mine after this. Last time I ever did it, I was thinking about dropping out of college again. Didn't really know what I wanted to do. And then I, you know, did the smart thing and took magic mushrooms. And then too much. And wound up just in my apartment for hours, like, sitting, and I was able to, like, look at my entire life story like they were in manila envelopes on my floor. It was crazy and uncomfortable looking inside of yourself like that. The next day, it was like, okay, I stopped smoking weed. I enrolled in the maximum amount of credit hours I could get in at the University of North Texas. I buckled down, and I wound up graduating finally. And never, ever, ever touched that stuff ever again. And when I told my buddy about that just a couple years back, he goes, oh, yeah, that was the mushrooms telling you. You don't need us anymore. We have set you free.
2: Hilarious. I'm surprised you didn't want to take it one more time and start writing songs, because this was after the music career failed, right?
3: Oh, yeah, yeah, yeah.
4: But he's probably in the manila envelopes. There's all kinds of failed songs.
3: There were, yes.
2: By the way, if you're just joining the show, David has never let Scott or I hear any of his songs, any of his originals.
3: I'll get you some mushrooms. You take them, and then you can listen to my songs, so you can be on my level.
2: Oh, that's hilarious. I think I'll probably pass on that, but I still want to know the lyrics.
4: Yeah, they're all in Japanese, because he also spoke that fluently well.
3: While high on shrooms.
4: Yeah.
2: More of the story, this patient had lived with Alzheimer's disease for approximately 10 years.
4: Dude, this is amazing.
2: And experienced several functional decline over the preceding 5 years. According to the report, she demonstrated profound cognitive impairment, chronic urinary incontinence, impaired mobility, executive dysfunction, and severe reduction in spontaneous communication and emotional engagement. She couldn't hold a gaze. She could not dress herself. She could not walk without help. Her family, by the time of the case report, had long since accepted the woman that they remembered was no longer reachable.
4: Yeah.
2: That's the brutal reality of late-stage Alzheimer's. Man.
4: God. Now, is this...
2: But at hour 19, she started to speak.
4: I mean, will the effects last?
2: I don't know.
4: Or do you have to continually pump mushrooms?
2: Well, during the initial phase, she was agitated, sweated profusely, and entered a prolonged sleep state.
3: Sounds about
2: that
3: right.
2: Suggested unconsciousness. But the 19-hour mark, she started speaking. Recalled life events. On the following days, her family reported meaningful improvements across multiple domains.
4: Wow.
2: Yeah. It's a wild story, man.
4: Incredible.
2: So then they gave her a 3-gram dose about a month later. This was after the initial 5-gram dose.
4: Wow.
2: And was followed by increased verbal expression, humor, and greater walking agility.
3: I bet her sense of humor did improve.
2: It said the humor detail in particular is striking, because that's a complex cognitive act.

0: Too bad she was just laughing at a shadow puppet that she saw on the wall that no one else could see.
1: Hey, whatever works.
0: She's like, Charlie Chaplin is doing the Macarena in this room. This is hilarious.
2: So, David, you may know this. I don't know if you know it, Scott. Psilocybin is known for its mechanisms in promoting neuroplasticity, anti-inflammation, and improving functional connectivity of brain networks in the treatment of depression and other diseases.
0: They've talked about that a lot with, like, PTSD as well, like a guided therapy. Not just like, hey, go to your local street pharmacist and pick up a bag of shrooms, but
2: right.
0: under the care of a doctor. That's been studied for years and has some promising leads to it.
2: Yeah, I would love to have this conversation now with my oldest daughter because she gets into all this stuff from being a doctor and studying all this stuff.
1: The holistic medicine stuff?
2: Yeah.
1: Jeez.
2: Not that she's taking shrooms. I don't want to give her an idea,
1: no,
2: but just talking about, you know, the cellular level and all that stuff.
1: I just find this stuff fascinating.
2: It is.
1: I mean, with Alzheimer's in particular.
2: I know.
1: It almost reverses Alzheimer's. It does reverse Alzheimer's.
2: Well, don't know.
1: Like I said, I wonder how long it lasts. Story. You know, I wonder if it, you know, after a few days, you go slip back into wherever you were before until you take more shrooms.
2: It could be.
1: I don't know.
2: I don't know. Keep an eye on that story.
1: Could RX pick up the cost of shrooms?
2: I know you have a clip of Jasmine Crockett. Now I can picture is Jasmine Crockett on shrooms. Oh, it might help.
0: It might.
1: Wow.
2: It can't hurt.
0: Might help her right eye wander back into place.
1: Could. It very well could.
2: Oh, that's brutal.
1: Yeah. Yeah.
2: Holy smokes. I can see better than I have in years. So she's still talking about the Carmelo Anthony case after he murdered Austin Metcalf.
0: And yeah, she made the statement to TMZ that Carmelo had no choice but to get all stabby.
2: Had no choice?
1: No choice.
2: What?
3: 35 years for a kid who had decided to go under a tent that was not his team's tent as it was raining.
2: It wasn't raining when he went in.
3: And simply didn't want to be put out in the rain by some random kid that he didn't know who was larger than him.
2: There were many people in the tent telling him he should leave. Wasn't his tent. Mm-hmm. Was he really that afraid of the rain? Please.
3: Listen, a lot of people don't know what it is to live as a black person in this country.
2: Here we go.
3: Just like you can give the benefit of the doubt to so many police officers when they go out and they shoot some black unarmed person, even though they are trained.
2: Yeah.
3: The fact that there was little to no mercy seen or humanity seen when this black boy said that I was scared.
2: Oh, my gosh.
0: Actually, 35 years is the mercy.
2: Yes. A lot of people felt like it should have been life.
0: Well, they do, under sentencing guidelines in Texas, they consider the age of the defendant. And so because he was young, that the 35-year sentence with a possibility of parole before that is the greatest mercy that anyone could expect in those in that situation.
2: Yeah. The race hustling is just its own art form.
0: It is bizarre. Something like,
2: but if that's your business, what else are you going to do?
1: Yeah, it's like it's pledge week, though.
2: I know. But I mean, it's like you're in DVD sales.
1: Right.
2: And you're still trying to say this is the best way to see your home entertainment. You're clinging on desperately. We need to make more DVDs. Something needs to happen.
1: Wow.
2: Okay.
1: That's something.
2: Oh, yeah. Really is.
1: That is something.
2: I happen to see this story. Math scores down with kids.
1: Oh, are you surprised?
2: I'm not surprised.
1: No.
2: What do you think one of the big reasons why would be?
1: Well, I would imagine it's the grading system and how they've dumbed it down.
2: Well, it's a lot of people were thinking, well, because of COVID.
0: Yeah.
1: I wasn't even thinking about that, but you're right.
0: Yeah.
2: This isn't even about COVID. This is just like down, just and no sliding scale, just like proficiency scores keep going down. Whole piece in the Washington
1: Post.
2: Well,
1: there's a collapse of the family unit. There's a collapse of parents being involved in their kids' education.
2: There's also a collapse of just teaching kids math.
1: Well, that too.
2: Think of all the nonsense that we see that are in schools all the time that didn't used to be there.
1: Yep.
2: It's like a bunch of activists in schools need to get rooted out, crying out loud.
1: Like trans math teachers.
2: Oh, gosh.
1: Combine the two.
2: Man, oh, man.
1: The guy with the Carmen Miranda hat on, and he's teaching math now.
2: Yeah. Oh, the other night, too. We don't need to go into the Spurs collapse last night and the big Knicks win.
1: Jeez.
2: But that first game that was in New York,
1: yeah,
2: that Trump was at,
1: yeah,
2: and everybody, oh, how can he put everybody out? Everybody has to wait in line now because of Trump. Trump's got to have all this security, whatever. That whole thing turned out to be a lie.
1: Really?
2: Yeah, it wasn't Secret Service. Because the Knicks owner, James Dolan, was doing an interview and he corrected people.
4: Let's just talk about the game three, right?
5: Mm-hmm.
4: The Secret Service didn't demand this stuff.
5: Okay.
4: It was NYPD, and it was really the commissioner's office.
5: Really?
4: Mm-hmm. Right.
5: It would have made more sense if it was the Secret Service.
4: It would have, sure, right?
5: Because we could accept that. We don't like it, but we would have accepted
4: right,
5: it.
4: But no, this was the commissioner's plan all along. She just used the president coming as an excuse to set it up.
2: Yeah. So everybody's blaming. Wow. No, actually, it was not.
1: Hmm.
2: Yeah.
1: Well, imagine that, another lie.
2: But there are a lot of people in San Antonio today looking for shrooms after that devastating loss last. Man, that's sad. Oh, Victor Davis Hanson on Ireland. You got to hear this. And the five stories we're watching today.
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10: The Mark Leaf and Camp and Robbins show. 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
11: One, two, three, four, five.
12: Okay, number five, the Cleveland Clinic Foundation, as there's an investigation from the DOJ into its practices for so-called gender-affirming care for minors, is ongoing. They have agreed to stop providing sex changes for kids, and they have committed $2 million for detransition treatment. To me, it's like... This is such a, like, it's almost depressing how much this feels like a win, because it was obvious that this never should have been going on to begin with.
10: Yeah, what's interesting, lives at TikTok, just put it out on X. Boston Children's Hospital. Remember, at first, it never happened there.
12: Yeah.
10: And then they bragged about it.
12: Yeah.
10: They have their Pride celebration going on at the hospital right now. And happy Pride, and there's all the kids, and they got, like, this parade with the rainbow balloons, and they got the U2 playing. Disgusting. Why? Why is that necessary at a children's hospital?
12: It's not, but...
10: You're pushing something on them.
12: Yes.
10: Knock it off.
12: Number four, Acting Attorney General Todd Blanche announced the indictment of three illegal aliens who participated in large-scale human smuggling operations that brought more than a dozen children into the United States. These are like mass sponsorships of unrelated, unaccompanied children. He says there are right now something like 15,500 open cases on this right now, on stuff like this.
10: Okay.
12: Number three, HUD, that's Housing and Urban Development, is cutting off funding to the Los Angeles agency responsible for managing homeless response, accusing it of obvious fraud and wanton mismanagement. Number two, President Trump saying earlier today that we would be taking Karg Island and other oil and gas production facilities in Iran. Not sure where that stands now because, number one, Trump on Truth Social saying that based on the fact that discussions with the Islamic Republic of Iran have been brought to the highest level of Iranian leadership and approved, I have as president canceled the scheduled strikes and bombings against Iran this evening, saying that the time and place of a signing of some sort of transaction will be announced shortly.
10: Okay. All right. David, the clip you had earlier of the ESPN host that told Taylor Swift to get out from the game last night, if you remember.
12: Well, she's Knicks
13: not
12: Knicks
13: recording it right now.
10: That's it. Yeah, here it is.
13: She's not a I'm Knicks recording fan. Right now. Get out of here, girl.
10: She's not a Knicks fan. Get out of here, girl. She's now sort of apologized.
12: Oh, yeah.
10: Sort of. Saying, I didn't see her at any of these games.
14: Right.
10: You know, this year, last year.
12: Mm-hmm.
10: And then there was the game. They were in Cleveland. Travis Kelce, wasn't he chugging beer and stuff? And rooting for Cleveland?
14: Well, was he at the game?
10: Yeah.
14: Then he was chugging beers.
10: But she didn't wear any Knicks stuff there.
14: Right.
10: So she was a little confused.
14: Yeah.
10: But she's like, yeah, if she is a Knicks fan, it's fine, but.
14: She has been her whole life, my understanding is. Since she was like a little kid.
10: This is the Markley, Van Camp, and Robin show. I'm sure. All right, biggest story of the day, David.
14: I'd have kicked her out for dancing, not
12: the biggest story of the day, I guess, is that the bombings are off against Iran. Because some sort of deal is imminent.
14: Where's the money at on this?
12: I have not checked Polymarket, but I can do that if you would like.
14: I'm just, well, you wonder sometimes.
10: The last time I checked Polymarket on what's going on in Iran, it was very depressing.
14: How things have shifted now that he brought this, he mentioned that.
10: Yeah.
14: And if there is, did he say, when he says shortly, what's he mean by that? I mean, tonight?
12: Mm-hmm.
10: Yeah. We also got to get to, well, people ticked off in Ireland. Victor Davis Hanson talks about that and the United States. And the Scott Robbins trifecta all coming up.
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17: Fox News, I'm John Saucier. President Trump is threatening more strikes against Iran tonight, but on social media, he now writes, based on the fact that discussions with the Islamic Republic of Iran have been brought to the highest level of Iranian leadership and approved, I have, as President of the United States of America, canceled the scheduled strikes and bombings against Iran this evening. He does say the naval blockade will remain in effect. This morning on Fox and Friends, the president says Iran's military has been decimated.
18: I don't want to have boots on the ground, but if I wanted to, we could put a small group of soldiers and take over the whole place. They're finished.
17: Senate Minority Leader Chuck Schumer, he says this conflict is putting the entire country at risk.
19: It doesn't take a military genius to see that Trump's fiasco of a war with Iran never ended. Not with American helicopters being shot down. Not when American bases are being attacked and American troops are coming under fire.
17: America's listening to Fox News.

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0: Markley, Van Camp, and Robbins Show. Jamie Markley, David Van Camp, Scott Robbins. Got the Robbins trifecta coming up in a few. News update, David Van Camp.
1: All right. Well, President Trump says the bombings have been canceled with Iran. And because there is some sort of deal that has been agreed to, they're going to sign on the dotted line, and that's going to be announced. And I know it's Groundhog Day. Scott, you were just before the break asking about what the odds are, what the betting markets are saying.
2: Yeah, I just that's usually a tip right there.
1: Poly Market has a permanent peace deal by June 15th at 12%. However, it tips over into 52% by August 31st.
0: Okay.
2: All right.
0: That makes me think of the different people from the administration saying by September.
1: Yeah. Yes. Well, look, I mean, when he said 4 to 6 weeks, that was 4 to 6 metric weeks, okay? Which translates roughly to several months.
0: Like 4 to 6 months.
2: Yes. Man, you're the spin doctor there. It's all right. It's all right.
0: Yeah. Probably heard, as far as California goes, that some homeless people were bribed with cash and drugs and other incentives to vote Democrat. Mm-hmm.
2: I got another good story about that coming up, too, by the way.
0: Hakeem the Dream Jeffries was asked about it. This is what he has to say.
3: Earlier in the week, you told me that there is no election fraud happening in California and that anyone who questions the outcome of the election is a conspiracy theorist. However, there are now homeless people on Skid Row admitting they were bribed with cash, drugs, other incentives to vote Democrat in elections. Does that change your stance at all on whether or not these elections are rigged?
4: Listen, I'm unfamiliar with those reports. And I wouldn't be surprised if those are part of some far-right conspiracy theory being peddled on the internet to try to convince the American people that there's evidence of fraud in California.
0: They're supposed to be creative people on the left, I thought.
1: Yes.
0: So they're going back to that tired old right-wing conspiracy.
1: That's what it is. There's a woman who admitted she did it.
0: Yes.
1: And she's going to jail for it.
0: Correct.
1: So it's only possible that she's the only one who is going to Skid Row and paying homeless people in liquor and, you know, $2 bills, basically, to go vote.
0: Sometimes I think it's sort of like this. You have these unbelievable statements like this, well, probably some far right wing conspiracy, thinking, well, who would believe that? And if you were to answer the question, it would be certain demographics, especially dumb liberal boomers. And as long as they can keep those people believing what they're saying, they'll still get their votes.
1: Yeah.
0: Right. That's the only thing I can figure.
1: You know, Hakeem, I don't know if you listen to this show or have somebody on your staff who does or if this can get to you. If you want to use my metric excuse, you can. Oh, I thought you were talking about fraud in metric. Oh, if we're using imperial units, then yes, fraud's everywhere.
2: That's what you got to do.
0: Of course.
2: You have to wear the shirt down with imperial.
0: Yeah. Yes. Well, he gets his fashion tips from other places.
2: Does he?
0: Like when he airbrushed his face with the Knicks hat?
2: Yes.

0: Did you see that?
1: He thinned himself out.
0: Yeah.
2: With his pink Knicks hat.
0: Yes.
1: He's done that before, too. He posted a photo of him just casually sitting by the East River, like leaning up against a bus bench.
0: Oh, and the bench was warped.
1: Yeah, and the bench was warped, like inward, because someone sloppily photoshopped it to make him look thinner.
0: Yes.
1: He's a very vain guy, because he's not like a fat guy.
0: He just broad shoulders to thin him out in the waist to make him look, you know, more manly.
2: And human.
0: Yes. Mm-hmm. Anyway. I mentioned it. Eesh. Seen what's happened in Ireland, where this Irish dude was almost beheaded by the migrant. It was insane. And that was the match.
1: Mm-hmm.
0: And, man, then you had the riot. Well, I mean, and this has been brewing for a long time. You remember when Conor McGregor was in the United States, March 2025?
2: Yeah.
0: I think it was with Trump, and he was talking about it then.
3: It's like time that America is made aware of what is going on in Ireland. What is going on in Ireland is a travesty. Our government is the government of zero action with zero accountability. The illegal immigration racket is running ravage on the country. There are rural towns in Ireland that have been overrun in one swoop, that have become a minority in one swoop. So issues need to be addressed. And the 40 million Irish Americans, as I said, need to hear this. Because if not, there will be no place to come home and visit.
0: Yeah. Saw just clips from different shows going on. This dude that called in.
4: They're not listening. The political class are not listening. These people who are coming over here illegally. They're rapists, terrorists. They're coming over here. It's literally like putting a wolf in a sheep field. You are giving them a target-rich environment. You haven't vetted them. You've done nothing. All you've done is dump them in a place where they can wreak havoc. Where they come from, guess what? There's no law. If they can do whatever they
0: true.
4: Want, well, guess what? What goes around comes around. And I think the political class have got a very, very, very big smack on the nose coming.
0: Yeah. So we'll see. Mm. So Victor Davis Hanson, Hoover Institute, was on Fox last night talking about this. And he talked about the United States, UK, the civil rights movement, and then what's happened since then. And I just want to get your reaction to this.
5: We've got three generations of people in their 40s, 50s, and 60s that grew up with reverse discrimination, and they didn't know anything about segregation or institutionalized racism. All they know is that their job opportunities were curtailed because there was this new idea of equality of result, where people based on their skin color or ethnic origins or whether they're migrants or something, they had preferential treatment, and yet they were paying for the sins of prior generations. That's what they felt. They felt, and then finally there was a class element to it. The elites crafted this system to bring in constituents dependent on state largesse, but they were never subject to the consequences of their own terrible ideology, because they had the money and the zip codes and the resources to protect themselves from that kind of violence that we saw. And they made it worse by insulting the white working class as if they're illiberal and Neanderthal, when they created the conditions and they were immune from them. And now they don't know what to do, because they realize it's blowing up in their face, both there and in the United States.
0: And that is what you're seeing. Jobs are gone. People coming in, taking the culture away from them. Mm-hmm. And yeah, you can say, well, I don't condone burning up houses and getting migrants out of their homes and all that sort of stuff. Then the question is, can you understand how they got to that point? It's not to justify it, but to understand it.
2: Which brings up the question of civil war eventually. Again.
0: Yes.
2: I mean, you know. And I don't want to be the alarmist, but what's going on in other parts of the world, and you think, well, it's a very real possibility.
0: Yes.
2: Man.
0: No doubt. All right, you ready for your big three?
2: Yeah, let's go.
0: Here we go.
6: Are you ready?
7: One, two, fuck my shoe.
6: It's the three most important news stories of the day.
8: I hit the trifecta.
6: Well, at least according to Scott Robbins. It's the trifecta on the Markley, Van Camp, and Robbins Show.
0: Every day about this time, Scott Robbins' top three stories, helped by his hero.
9: I'm Casey Kasem.
2: Well, well, well. Hi, Casey.
9: I'm ready.
2: Been okay? Been doing all right?
9: Yes.
2: Okay.
9: I'm ready.
2: Don't worry about his health a little bit. He seemed a little shaky last time I saw him. Okay, all right.
1: All right, what you got for number three?
2: Ballots continue to arrive in mailboxes of dead Californians. ahead of this year's primary election, despite repeated efforts by relatives to notify the officials they're dead.
0: That's a right-wing conspiracy.
2: The California Post has learned this. A Los Angeles resident there, Steve Brown, said, I followed every instruction. I followed everything these election officials gave me after my wife died in 2021. I reported her death. I submitted paperwork. I even sent them a copy of her death certificate. But they keep sending ballots. And she's not here anymore. Asking someone in the household to fill them out. 5 years this has been going on. He said it's a lot of work. You do what they tell you to do and the ballot still comes. Over and over and over again. And this is something I did not know until I was reading the story. A 2025 review of 2 million active California voter registrations by something called the Public Interest Legal Foundation identified 94,516 registrants flagged as deceased.
0: Wow.
2: Through comparisons with Social Security Death Index and obituary records. So they double cross checked it, and guess what they found out? Like 96,000 are dead. But the ballots are sent to their homes. Somebody's filling them out.
0: Hakeem says it's just a conspiracy.
8: The countdown doesn't stop till we reach the
2: bunch
8: top.
2: Of garbage.
0: Scott Robbins, trifecta, yep. Top three of the day, up to number
8: two.
2: A Long Island hoarder was ratted out by her teen daughter, who blew the whistle on awful living conditions at the family's home.
0: Oof.
2: Leading cops to discover more than 130 cats and dogs inside.
0: Oh, gosh.
2: Yeah, Alina Horbaca, 54, arrested after they found putrid St. Andrews Lane residence contained toxic levels of ammonia known to trigger respiratory infections and severe health complications, according to charging documents. Now, they were able to get all the animals out of the house. Some of them severely not going to make it, severely injured. Or they were just in ill health.
0: Oh, man.
10: I got to talk about a dog dying.
2: They did say, though, on the bright side, that there were people came forward and adopted the healthy animals out, and their hope is that they'll return to health the other animals that were there.
0: Oh, man.
10: He was a little dog named Snuggles.
0: Yeah.
2: Yeah.
0: Nice.
8: And the countdown continues.
0: Scott Robbins trifecta, top three of the day.
2: Some people collect Funko Pops. Others collect cats and dogs.
8: And finally... One.
2: Yeah, move right along on that one.
0: She was.
2: Yeah. Well.
10: What the hell's going on here?
2: I don't know, Casey. As the World Cup kicks off today in Mexico, most Americans are waiting for real football season to start, but that's another story. So if anyone thought that the left in America would focus on celebrating the athletes competing in the world's biggest international soccer tournament instead of trying to find any reason to use to hate Donald Trump, you're wrong. The lefties have already found their World Cup hero, and it's not anybody that plays the game. The most lauded participant in the World Cup is a Somali referee that no one's ever heard of by the name of Omar Artan. It turns out that Artan won't be participating in the World Cup at all, at least not in the United States. Why? He's got ties to terrorist organizations. That's why they booted him out of the country. He's gone. Out you go. Of course, the left now is all flippy about it, including Ilhan Omar and others, who said, well, how can they do this? We have moral obligation to let people enter this country.
0: No, we don't.
2: That's the whole point of the World Cup.
0: No, we don't.
2: That's the universality of it all. No, it isn't. No, it isn't. By the way, 15 Iranian athletes, too, were out you go, with, again, ties to terrorist organizations. Mm-hmm.
0: Oh, they were kicked out.
2: They were kicked out, yeah.
0: I thought maybe Iran killed them.
2: No.
0: I wasn't sure what you were going with there. Because they do that, too.
2: No, only if they ask to be exiled here, yeah. Then they get back home and bad things happen to them.
0: Yeah.
8: And they were nervous.
0: Better believe it.
2: So this guy, who is going to become the first official ever from Somalia to referee during the World Cup, has been denied the opportunity because he's a big Hamas supporter.
8: Good.
2: Yeah. Yeah, Casey. That's what I thought, Casey.
0: Yeah, no kidding.
8: And there you have it.
0: Yes, the Scott Robbins trifecta, top three of the day.
2: Casey's family immigrated to this country, too, you know.
11: He's Lebanese, right?
8: Yes.
0: Yeah. Better believe it.
2: Okay. They did it the right way, though, Casey. Yeah.
0: Okay. Oh, got a wonderful Nimrod of the news. You won't be disappointed. And a news update next.
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4: By the way, Brickhouse Nutrition's got a lot of other great stuff, too.
2: Well, I mean, well, they do. Yeah.
4: Yeah.
2: This
4: Lean
2: is just
4: part
2: one
4: of it.
2: Yeah. Yes. Okay.
4: Hey!
2: Oh, come on.
4: You're done. You did fine. I mean, you, rough beginning of the at-bat.
2: Well,
4: you came through.
3: Well, you left your bat in the dugout. I mean,
4: that was part of it.
2: That was part of it, yeah.
4: Yes. All right, news update, David Van Camp.
3: Well, President Trump says the bombings are off because some deal is imminent, but now it's being reported that Israel and whoever is representing Iran have no idea what he's talking about.
4: Okay.
3: So, it's Groundhog Day.
2: What is going on?
4: Are you saying you don't trust the Trumpster?
2: Scott! Well, does anybody talk to anybody? He's going to say? I don't know. Hey, BB, here's what I'm going to say, okay? You good with that? Are we good?
4: Who said that they didn't know what was going on, David?
3: Israel and Iran.
2: Both of them?
3: Yeah.
2: No idea.
4: Well, they could be just...
2: Maybe that's part of the agreement.
4: We don't know.
2: All right. They agreed on something, right? Neither one of them know what's going on, so.
4: On it goes.
3: There you go. That's the agreement.
4: Yeah. We know what Trump is talking about. We got to get the Nimrods, my goodness.
5: When the going gets tough.
6: Damn it, this is too hard.
5: The dumb get dumber.
7: All right, Dean.
5: It's Nimrods in the News on the Martley, Van Camp, and Robbins Show.
6: I love the poorly educated.
4: All right. Nimrods in the News. We go to Manatee County, Florida. The state's attorney's office seeking an enhanced sentence for Ronald Willard, who's guilty of multiple charges, including his 8th DUI.
2: Oh, come on.
4: Dang. And he already had the suspended license, like, revoked because of the prior DUI convictions. But something happened where Ronald goes over to this other guy's house and punched him in the arm.
2: In the arm?
4: Isn't that wild?
2: Yeah, that's weird.
4: And so then cops are called, cops get there, he's behind the wheel, he was intoxicated and driving, and that was number 8.
2: Gosh.
4: So yeah, the crime now carries a maximum possible sentence of 15 years.
2: Yeah, go to jail.
4: The punch in the arm, that seems like the old Charlie horse
2: right,
4: thing.
2: Right, that's what I was thinking too.
4: Because you always like my brother's friends,
2: yeah,
4: different.
2: Yeah.
4: Hey, little Markley,
2: yeah.
4: Who won the race horse? No, I'll tell you what, Johnny Hart, bam! Right in the arm. That
2: exactly.
4: Sucked.
2: Exactly.
4: Yeah. That's Nimrods in the News.
8: In the military, the mission was clear. 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
13: Progress with Iran on Lisa Sabrady, Fox News. Enough progress that President Trump has canceled a planned third night of strikes and bombings.
14: It was clear yesterday that the Pentagon said they were going to negotiate with bombs. That's what they did over the last 2 days. And clearly, the president upped the ante by talking about taking Karg Island.
13: Fox's Jennifer Griffin, that was part of a broader threat to seize Iran's oil and gas industries. But the president now suggests there's agreement on a memorandum of understanding, and that's why he called off more strikes tonight.
14: What's not clear from the Truth post that he put out is what the MOU is. Is it simply about a ceasefire? Does it include the nuclear deal?
13: The president does say it's approved by all parties involved, listing multiple countries besides the U.S., Iran, and Israel. President Trump also just announcing a new nominee for Director of National Intelligence, Jake Clayton, a federal prosecutor and former chair of the Securities and Exchange Commission. The president's been facing bipartisan pushback over picking a top housing finance official, Bill Pulte, to serve as acting director.
15: The headline here is that the president felt the pressure that was coming from Capitol Hill, including from a number of Republicans that were not happy to see Bill Pulte in the director of national intelligence position.
13: Fox's Mark Meredith at the White House. Democrats and some Republicans protesting Pulte by opposing a temporary extension of a key surveillance tool, which failed in the House earlier today.
15: So it's unclear right now, is he going to stay as acting DNI as this nomination works through? It's an important post. It's been around for decades. The question, of course, here is what will this do to change any of the feelings up on the Hill?
13: The surveillance tool is set to expire at midnight tomorrow. A false alarm at the Pentagon where a device detected a biohazard scent earlier today, prompting a shelter-in-place order in some areas and a hazmat sweep, but testing confirms no hazardous material. 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

0: Democrats in DC who say language like abolish ICE are unhelpful for the political health of the Democratic Party.
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4: 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Welcome to the revolution.
5: Yeah, we're coming to your city. 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
6: All right, thank you, Scott Shannon. Thanks to all of you for being with us. Write down our toll-free telephone number if you want to be a part of the program. It is 800-941-SEAN if you want to join us. Linda, is it true? Any rumor any truth to the rumor that you are in the free state of Florida today?
7: I cannot deny, nor can I confirm that I may be here.
6: Whoa. You can't deny. I mean, if you're not here, you're not here. But I heard a rumor you might be in town.
7: I heard about that. Yeah. There's a chance I might be here. I might be here to irritate you in person, not just, you know, remotely. Lucky you.
6: Oh, there might be a chance you're here to irritate me. Why would that be your first thought?
7: Can you explain that?
6: Yeah.
7: I find great joy in it. And you seem to thrive the more I irritate you and the more I get under your skin. So,
6: you know, you can't get under my skin today.
7: I can't?
6: Linda is under this bizarre...
7: Is it full? Have too many people already ticked you off? It's like, I got nothing left. I got no room.
6: No, you have no privacy. If you think you can duck and hide and dodge and avoid me, you know, when I don't even know where you are in Florida. I have no idea where you are. Is it anywhere near where I live?
7: Actually, I have to give props to where I'm at, because I'm at our affiliate here in West Palm Beach, and they are Brian Mudd is the guy.
6: Brian Mudd's the best. We love him.
7: Dude, he's so amazing. And the Jason and Franny show is allowing me to sit in his studio, and they're just the nicest people, and they're so kind, and I'm just so grateful to be here every time I am. So I got to give mad props to them.
6: No, you know what? I mean, we have all these affiliates. They've been so loyal to us. They do so well. They work so hard for their communities. They're putting on great radio every single day, and I'm proud to be a part of it, to be very honest.
7: Same.
6: I want to start with the midterms, and I want to start with some hope, because I know that there are a lot of people out there

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2: It'll be really, really cool. And I hope a lot of you will take the time to take this celebration in. We have AFP, being Americans for Prosperity, joining with us, asking everyone to read the Declaration. I don't know. I think the best moments of my life, to be blunt, are either when you're knocked down on your knees. You know, I there's something amazing that God does. When you're at your lowest point in life, it's like what Taylor Caldwell, who's like one of my favorite novelists of all time, wrote a book, Bright Flows the River. And it starts with a line, in the dark night of the soul, bright flows the river of God. When you have those moments and you are knocked down on your knees and you're like, I've got nothing left, God, that to me is a great moment in life. Or, you know, we're all so busy, and all of you know what I'm about to tell you is true. You don't wake up in the morning and say, oh, I live in the United States of America. I get to open my eyes. Let me go make my cup of coffee. I have one friend in life, one, that says his favorite day of the week, his favorite moment of the week, is when he gets to open his eyes on Monday morning so he can go to work. I love what I do, but the second my eyes open on Monday, I'm like, can I sleep another 10 minutes before I'm ready to get up and get a cup of coffee, get going, work out, do my thing? And, you know, but I don't think God has designed it that we have to do that way. Now, we should meditate in all things, all times, the Bible says. But it just doesn't happen for most of us. Probably should happen a lot more. We should be more reflective, appreciative. I think gratitude is one of the greatest qualities to have in life. And I say all this is you usually get up and, okay, we're all grinding. Life is not supposed to be easy. It's hard. And everybody, and I think that's the beauty of freedom, is if you work hard and you put in the effort and you push through and you push yourself and you stretch yourself and you grow yourself, then you can be successful beyond your wildest dreams. This is what goes against the entire midterm narrative of the Democrats. Oh, you're a billionaire. You didn't earn that. I don't know, billionaire. I've known plenty. I've met plenty of billionaires in my life. Linda, in Florida, I never thought I'd meet so many of them. And so many fans of my show. There's a lot of them.
3: Yeah, and they're all coming from the blue states.
2: By the way, and I don't like all of them.
3: A lot. Yeah.
2: I don't like all of them. I like some of them. Some of them I didn't think were particularly nice. Someone in particular I thought was just arrogant as hell. And I'm like, wow, maybe you need a little dose of humility with the blessings you've had in your life.
3: Well, you also have to give them a little bit of grace, because it's very possible that they've been living in the land of lunacy and liberals for so long. They don't know what it is to be nice. So they have to learn. They have to relearn, you know, common sense.
2: And he lives in Florida. It's not the land of lunacy. That's New York, whether the Knicks win or whether the Knicks lose.
3: They came from those places. How long has he been in Florida?
2: I'm now 3 years in Florida. Can you believe it? By the way, I talked about it for how many years? Oh, this guy had been here for decades.
3: Oh, forget about it then. We don't give him a pass. Okay, moving on.
2: But most of them are just the opposite, to be very fair. And I hear the stories of the most humble beginnings of people. I mean nothing. People that started with nothing. It's like my four grandparents from Ireland started with nothing, from Ireland, legally, by the way. And I think my parents grew up poor with nothing, struggled their whole life. College wasn't an option. You know, fighting in World War II in the Pacific for 4 years is not an option for my dad. And, you know, that's why when I say I know and appreciate, I stand on other people's shoulders. But to finish the thought, you don't wake up and say, oh, live in the United States. So lucky today. Let me take on this day with passion and vigor, etc. It's not how most people roll. And you're going to get up, and now the obligations come fast and furious. If you have kids, you're going to get those

0: kids up. You got to get them washed. You got to get them dressed. They got to brush their teeth. They got to get their book bag. They got to bring all this stuff to school. And you got to get them out the door. Either you give them money, they get a packed lunch, whatever you happen to do. And then you're going to, you know, race off to work, put in your 12, 14 hours. I don't know anyone that works 8 hours anymore, but I guess there's some people that work very little, but they're good luck to them. And then they're going to come home and they're going to, what are they going to do? They're going to catch up with their kids, make sure they're doing the homework, make sure they get fed, help them if they need help, get them a bedtime story, crawl into bed, hopefully watch Hannity and fall asleep, after whenever you feel like it. And, you know, you just don't get up with that great excitement. However, in your reflective moments, it's different when you get still and quiet and grateful and humble and you realize how blessed you are. You know, look at all the news we've been following in the Middle East. I mean, would you like to grow up in any country in the Middle East? Even Israel. And I've been there many, many times. When I went to that border city, Sderot, and they got hit with 10,000 rockets in 10 years, I asked people, why do you stay here? Their kids can't play outside. They play in underground bunker playgrounds because there's 12 seconds between the time that rocket is fired from Gaza, which you can see with the naked eye, to their town. 10,000 rockets, one town, 10 years. That was like 2015 or 16 when we were there last. So, and then you realize, wow, this is a great country. And that's why what I'm saying about the midterms. You know, you are going to hear the Democrats. They will demagogue. They're going to Jim Crow 2.0. They are doing something I never thought they'd do, and that is go so hardcore radical left. There are many factors that I am telling you that nobody at this moment can accurately reflect on how this midterm is going to turn out. My only ask from all of you in this audience, because your votes will matter, is that you commit in your mind, your heart, and your soul that you don't want the country to go backwards. And I've got some good news in terms of why you should be hopeful and optimistic. You know, we're looking at numbers, for example. 229,000 plus voters, the GOP gained over Democrats just since 2024 alone. Democrats lost 275,000 voters across 28 swing districts since November of 24. That's an average of 10,000 per district. You know, Democrats lost registration share in 27 out of those 28 districts. Every district shifted toward the GOP since 2020, totaling nearly 737,000 voters gained relative to Democrats. Now, that's a big deal. You know, this Supreme Court racial gerrymandering case, the Supreme Court of Florida just upheld the new redistricting map in Florida. That gives Republicans potentially four more seats in Florida and more seats in Texas and more seats in other states. I wish Indiana would have done something right, but putting that aside. Then you look at, you know, Abigail Spanberger. You know, she tried her little power grab and it failed. Thank goodness. But, you know, I am not ceding any ground now. And I'll add this point. I don't even think the issues that we will reflect on after the midterm have fully happened yet. You know, we're at a pretty sensitive point with Iran. There's been strikes 2 days in a row. The president hinting that we might be close to a deal, and it doesn't look like a strike today, but now he's willing to go back striking. Is that enough to get their attention? I don't know. The sooner this comes to an end, the better. The more focused, dialed in we get on the economy, I think the better. The quicker energy prices come down, I think. Although the price of a barrel of oil, when the president announced yesterday he'd taken out stealthily 100 million barrels of oil, I thought that was pretty spectacular. But anyway, so if you look at this, after the final redistricting of the year in Louisiana, Alabama, now Florida, with this court decision yesterday, Republicans are getting an edge in safe seats for the midterms, 211 to 205. I mean, that is pretty amazing, considering historically, the party in power historically tends to lose seats in a midterm. How do I feel about our odds for holding the Senate, which I think is critical? I feel fairly confident the fact that Democrats are going with Graham Plattner, Mr. Nazi tattoo, and every other controversy involving him, and his voters are stupid and racist in Maine, according to him, and cops are all bastards, and he's on these, you know, weirdo, you know, sites with young, you know, girls on there, apparently, won't release the messages, and he was there, I think, until last Monday, according to one report. He won't release those messages, and John Fetterman said he'd give up his hoodie if he does release them. I don't think he's going to release them. And how does he know who he's talking to? Anyway, put that aside. Then you got six-gender Tellerico, that lunatic, and God is non-binary, and a welcome mat at the southern border, and a vegan campaign that he's running, and not into oil, okay with men playing women's sports. Then you got Al Sayed, you know, in Michigan, campaigning with Hassan Piker. America deserved 9/11, really? I mean, this is now the party of Grandpa Bernie and those lunatics, these new lunatics, and Pocahontas and Mamdani and AOC, and nobody else will take him on. So I don't even know what to do. Linda, funny story today. I don't know if you saw this. Andrea Pizer wrote about it in the New York Post today. You know, fight the oligarchy. Guess who's selling merch, selling merchandise in her campaign website featuring socialist slogans like tax the rich, brawler, AOC, Bronx, Queens, working class. She's selling this stuff online. She sounds like an entrepreneur.
1: She's pathetic. Wow. I can't stand her.
0: No, you love her. Be honest.
1: I do not. No, I have no love in my heart for her.
0: No, you do. I mean, don't you want her to be the nominee in 28 over Gavin?
1: Oh, my God, no.
0: Oh, my God, no. There's not a dime's worth of difference between them.
1: A little bit more hair gel, a little different.
0: Yeah, that's true. But he's so handsome, according to him and Katie Kirk. He thinks he's handsome, and it can be such a distraction.
1: He's so not. He's gross. They're both gross.
0: Born on America's darkest day, 9/11/01, our friends at the Tunnel to Towers Foundation, they have been helping American heroes ever since. Heroes like FDNY firefighter Robert E. Welsh III. Now, Robert served as a police officer before his appointment to the fire department in 2001, just weeks after the 9/11 attacks. He was on the front lines of 9/11 recovery efforts. Robert dedicated nearly two decades of his life protecting his community, his country. He coached youth sports. He shared a full life with his wife, Jennifer, their three children. But sadly, Robert lost his courageous battle with a 9/11-related cancer, and he left behind his loving family. This is now the 25th year since 9/11, the 25th anniversary year. And we see the toll to this day that it is still taking on heroes and their families. Now, thankfully, we have groups like the Tunnel to Towers Foundation and your support for them. 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
0: You know, we're going to give everyone a chance to get updated. Remember the story we did about this little dog taken away from these two soldiers, Lucy, Save Lucy. They still have not gotten their dog back. Now, by the way, now a lot of prominent people in Virginia are weighing in. Glenn Youngkin, former governor, Jason Mayores, former AG, Ken Cuccinelli also. And they're all fighting. And it, when you get to the bottom line of it, it's like the charge was the dog was barking on his own property. And, you know, this dog was like a hero to Brandon, and it's a family member. And I'm having a hard time why they can't get their dog back after 2 months. Anyway, we'll update you on that. The other news of the day, your calls coming up, 800-941-SHAWN, straight ahead.

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1: Fox News, I'm Carmen Roberts. President Trump calls off planned strikes on Iran just hours after threatening to escalate the war. He cited progress in discussions with high-level Iranian leadership for the sudden change. He announced the decision on social media. Earlier, he told Fox News,
2: they're really in submission. They just don't know it yet. Okay, to be honest with you, they just don't know it yet.
1: And Wall Street immediately soared higher on the news, the Dow surging more than 880 points. And the man accused of killing former Minnesota House Speaker Melissa Hortman and her husband pleaded guilty today. Federal prosecutor Daniel Rosen says they dropped the death penalty in exchange for the plea, and he also agreed to serve two life terms.
3: That was an opportunity that we just could not pass up.
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0: can't always believe what the other side claims. 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
1: All right, 25 now till the top of the hour, 800-941-SEAN, our number if you want to be a part of the program. Listen, have you been on a cruise lately? 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The price of oil has been, it's now at 85, well, just went to 86, but it's been hovering around 86 most of the day, very low compared to its high of nearly 120. When the president announced yesterday that I don't know how he did it, very stealthily pulled out 100 million barrels of oil to keep the price of oil down because supply and demand crisscrossing dictate price. I think he surprised everybody in the room, the media mob that was in there. He's got a gaggle. He's just started. They've been two nights of pounding of Iran, talk of a real deal. I don't know. I'd like to see this come to a quick conclusion and that the strait be open, the dust settled, meaning the nuclear dust, and mission accomplished in that sense. I know you're not supposed to utter those words, but it would be such a huge benefit. The one thing I'll say is this. We'll never be able to calibrate how successful this effort is because the president will have prevented a potential nuclear holocaust. You know, if the Iranians, if you think that they're tough negotiators and jackasses now when they really have very little power and can be obliterated in no time, what do you think a nuclear armed Iran would be? They would hold the world hostage. They would hold the entire Middle East hostage. Anyway, the president is about to speak to the press surrounding him. He's doing other business as well. Let's just dip in.
2: The war with Iran, and we're going to be subject to finalization of documents. We should get done over the next few days. We'll probably have a signing maybe in Europe. And it's a great thing. Stock market's up 1,000 points. That means they like the deal. See, that means they like the market goes down. That means they don't like the deal. But it's been up. Oil's dropped. Oil will start coming down to, I think, even lower than it was before. I was in Iowa. It was $1.85 a gallon. I don't know if I'm going to get there, but we're going to get pretty close. It's going to come down, and when oil comes down, everything else comes down. And most importantly, we have a deal that Iran will never have a nuclear weapon, which was the whole purpose of what we had to go through to get this. So it was a big, very big thing. But we have a signing soon, and the documents are in pretty final shape. So we'll see. We'll see. Very good. Should be done. That should be done pretty quickly. They want it every bit as much as everybody else wants. And I think a lot of good relationships can ensue from this. I just spoke with the leaders of many of the countries that were mentioned in the release. I just spoke to Bibi. I spoke to the head of great heads of nations, Qatar, UAE, Saudi Arabia, Bahrain, Kuwait, and others. And we're going to be talking to Turkey. President Erdogan is great. And it's really a wonderful thing. There was a lot of spirit. Pakistan was fantastic. The prime minister and the, I call him the general. He's a general. He's a great, great general. He's so great that they that he's actually a field marshal, a step above. And they're all very happy. The whole Middle East is happy. And long beyond the Middle East, the strait will open as soon as we have it signed. We've been taking out many ships that nobody knew. Even the fake news didn't know it. But over the last month, we've been taking out ships, big ships, quietly at night. You guys didn't know that. Pretty cool, right? As a captain, he knows about more about ships than I do. But that's pretty cool. They turned off the lights. We bombed their radar and everything, so they couldn't see what was going on. And we took out some nights 25 ships, some nights 15. In the last 4 or 5 nights, we did 25, 22, 21, 26, 18, and 14. Who else would remember those numbers? Nobody. And but a lot of ships, a lot of oil is out. That's why oil, even before this, the market couldn't understand why it was so free. There was more oil than they thought, what they're trying to. We took them out at night. And that with the strait will officially open as soon as we sign, which could be soon, very soon, maybe over the weekend in Europe. I won't be able to be there, but JD will be there, Vice President, and some of the people. Steve Witkoff did a great job, Jared. So we'll take some questions, but right now we're here to talk about fishermen and fisherwomen. Okay, we have, they're great people. And I guess I'm a little prejudiced because they all voted for me. Would you say I got 100% or just
3: 110%?
2: If I didn't, we'd have a surprise. We'd have a big surprise. So it's my honor to be taking this action to lower seafood costs and generate millions and millions of dollars in new business for our great, really great fishermen, great people, by restoring commercial access to 3 areas of the Western Pacific Ocean. It's a large amount of space we're talking about that they were restricted. Other countries would use it, but our country couldn't use it. You ever hear anything so stupid? I want to thank Secretary of Commerce Howard Lutnick, Secretary of the Interior Doug Burgum, Alaska Governor Mike Dunleavy, and Congresswoman Kimberly King Hines for joining us today. We appreciate it all very much. Thank you very much. Thanks as well to Captain Sig Hansen, a superstar. He's a, him and Tom Cruise are the 2 biggest people in entertainment. Thank you very much. Great, great job. And Pacific Seafood CEO Frank Dulcich and his sons Dominic and Charles, and many more dedicated fishermen and seafood industry leaders. We have some great leaders here. And your product is amazing. It's been going around, going along for a long time, right? Seafood. It's amazing. And doing great. Under the Obama-Biden administration's radical environmentalists, drastically restricted access for fishermen and coastal communities, and hundreds of thousands of square miles of ocean was cut off for them. They can't fish. Other people could fish. They couldn't. These people weren't allowed to fish. Can you imagine that? Did you ever think that was going to happen as you grew up? Probably as the sons and daughters of fishermen, right? That someday they were going to take away the right for you to go fishing in the Pacific Ocean. What a bunch of dopes. Those decisions close off vast resources and really the richest fishing grounds, they say, anywhere in the world. Destroyed livelihoods and made the United States more dependent on foreign products. And I did a similar thing for Maine. Maine is very much in the subject because I have a pig running for the Senate. He's a pig. He's not a senator. He's a joke. He's a con man. But so it's in the plan. And you know, I won half of Maine. I won the, they have 2. I won the one by a lot. Fishermen, actually, come to think of it. Fishermen and the lumberjacks, the people that go out there to work, I want them. So I love Maine, but it's amazing. They had a I think it was 500 mile by 500, a massive amount of the Atlantic Ocean You weren't allowed to fish, but Canada was.
1: All right, Linda, you're like in my ear. Linda's screaming at me because why are you continuing? He's talking about fishing. He's not talking about Iran. He's talking about fishing. I'll tell you why, because I see, you know, I love the show Deadliest Catch. And I, you know, Mike Rowe, I'm jealous that he gets to narrate that show. That would be one job. I'd love when Mike did 30 jobs. I thought it was one of the best. He does some cool work. And he's really an advocate for blue collar workers and my blue collar backgrounds. Sig Hansen, one of the captains on Deadliest Catch, is in the Oval Office. Now, I might have dressed him a little bit better before I sent him in. But I'm a fan of these guys. If you've never watched Deadliest Catch, I mean, these guys take on the toughest seas, the Bering Seas, in freezing cold conditions. There have been so many of these men that have died in the course of this show. It is heartbreaking. And they do it, and you live the drama. They drop their crab pots and, you know, and then they might come back, you know, a day or two later, and they're empty. All that work, nothing. And then, you know, then they might get a tiny catch, or then they might get a, you know, start hauling in a ton of them. And you're like at home and you're cheering for them. And they work so freaking hard. Now, the president looking out for working men and women. And to me, the people that make this country great are the working men and women. And all of this environmental radicalism, climate alarmism has, number one, it's cost the world trillions of dollars. And even the UN said, nah, never mind. They started with the ice ages coming, then we're going to incinerate, and you know, Mount Kilimanjaro is going to be melted, and the polar ice cap is going to be melted. And now the UN saying, oh, no, we were wrong. And sorry, you spent all that money on windmills and, you know, the solar panels and all this crap. But working men and women get killed. And why are fishermen being attacked? I mean, didn't Jesus pick 12 apostles that were fishermen? I mean, I think that is very indicative of the mindset, how God feels about working men and women. You know, there's a quote in the Bible, by the sweat of thy brow, you shall earn thy bread. And I can tell you from my years working, 10 years in the restaurant business, 10 years in construction, I know you're sick of hearing it, but I tell you, but it's a very real part of my life, that I don't know what it is. There's something so gratifying, satisfying, and fulfilling when you can look back at a job well done. There's nothing more frustrating than to watch fishermen that are putting their heart and soul into something and not making a catch. I mean, I watch these guys on Wicked Tuna, same thing. They have limits every year, how many tuna they can catch. I'm like, this is ridiculous. I have a friend of mine in Long Island, and there are striped bass there. And he likes to go fishing. He's a great fisherman. You know who I'm talking about, Linda. I'm talking about Keith. He goes out every second that he can. Okay. Every day he'll send me pictures, 3, 4, 5 striped bass, beautiful fish. And if it's like an eighth of an inch off what the length has to be, I mean, he's got these, you know, the coastal people jumping on his ship all the time, measuring and weighing his catch to see if it's legal. Now, first of all, we all pay it. In Nassau County, it's the second highest property tax county in the country. Bruce Blakeman, though, is doing a great job. I think he'd be a great governor. And he's doing everything possible, bringing taxes down all throughout Nassau County. By the way, he's going to allow schools to refer to boys and girls, which the rest of the state's not doing. Did you see that? I can't believe we're debating that. And so I'm like, well, it's only an eighth of an inch. Why don't you just fillet it? And then nobody will know the difference. He goes, no, I've got to follow the rules. I'm like, well, how often are they boarding your boat? And he's like, all the time. I'm like, that's insane to me that we have people that their job in, you know, we have violent streets all over New York and we're worried about whether a fish is an inch too big or small and whether or not it's a keeper or non-keeper. It's hard to get a keeper. He's got to catch 5 striped bass, which is not easy to do, but he's great at it. So he does it before he can get one that he can bring home and fillet and cook. It drives me nuts. This is the type of stuff that drives me up a freaking wall. And all you people that want, you know, the government to cater to your every need, this is what they shove down your throat. You know, if the Knicks win, we'll talk about it later, they go nuts, the crowds in New York City. You know, defund, dismantle, no bail, reimagine the police, send in the lunatics, send in the social workers. That's a lot of good they're going to do. A lot of good social work. Don't you feel good knowing a social worker will come down in a subway and rescue you if some lunatic is threatening to kill everybody on the subway? It makes me feel great. Thank God I haven't been in the subways in a long time. But this is government madness. This is Obamacare promises all broken. I read today, 10 years, Social Security is headed towards insolvency. They were supposed to put that money in a lockbox. How are your government schools doing? How is defund, dismantle doing? How's no bail doing? How's reimagine doing? How's open borders doing? How's sanctuary cities and states doing? How's all this doing? All this is on the midterms. All this is on the ballot this year. Most important midterm election year in your lifetime. Look, one thing I got to say, in this day and age, you know, half of Americans don't feel safe and secure in their town or city. There's a break-in in this country every 26 seconds. Everybody needs a home security system, and I've got the best proactive one. Now, many systems are reactive. A reactive system is,
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1: All right, President Trump standing up and rolling back Biden-era ridiculous restrictions on fishermen. I mean, what they have done to industry is such a spectacular fail. All right, quick break, right back. Also, we'll update you on the little dog Lucy and much more straight ahead as we continue.
11: Hey, before the burgers hit the grill, fireworks, they light up the sky, take a few minutes to remember that Independence Day. 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
15: This
12: This is a Fox News alert. A settlement with Iran on Lisa Brady. That's how President Trump describes it, just telling reporters.
2: We're going to be subject to finalization of documents. We should get done over the next few days. We'll probably have a signing maybe in Europe.
12: This follows an earlier post that he was calling off a third night of strikes and bombings on Iran based on discussions brought to the highest level of Iranian leadership and approved by all parties involved, he wrote. And he's been talking to leaders in the region, including Israel's prime minister.
2: I just spoke to Bibi. I spoke to the head of great heads of nations, Qatar, UAE, Saudi Arabia, Bahrain, Kuwait, and others. And we're going to be talking to Turkey.
12: The president says a naval blockade will remain in full force until the transaction is finalized. The U.S. had hit Iran for the past two nights. Iran responding with attacks on Gulf allies. Word of a possible agreement coming just hours after the president threatened to seize Iran's oil and gas industries. And his announcement has turned a rally into a bigger rally on Wall Street. The Dow up 929 points at the bell. The president also announcing a new pick for Director of National Intelligence, Federal Prosecutor Jay Clayton, to replace Tulsi Gabbard. But he will need Senate confirmation.
15: What this does is set up the nomination for Jay Clayton, U.S. Attorney for the Southern District in New York. He was also the chairman of the SEC, the Securities and Exchange Commission, during the president's first term.
12: Fox's Mark Meredith at the White House. It's not clear, though, if the president will leave housing official Bill Pulte in place as acting DNI. That is drawn bipartisan backlash, and today led to the failure of a House bill to temporarily extend a key surveillance tool that expires at midnight tomorrow. Soccer's World Cup now officially underway, with co-host Mexico playing South Africa in Mexico City, opening match of the 48-team tournament. 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
20: We will continue to hold on to these above normal temperatures
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0: language Democrats in DC who say language like abolish ICE are unhelpful for the political health of the Democratic Party?
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6: 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Look, I don't want to be a buzzkill. I understand the Knicks haven't won a championship. How many years has it been? I don't know. Katie knows and Jason knows. And Linda, you don't know anything about sports, but it's been a long time. What was it, since the 70s? It's been a long time since they won the championship. Now, when they lose on Monday night, what do we see? Rioting, chaotic behavior, insanity. And when they win last night in what was the best, biggest, largest comeback in history, the same thing happens. You can't even believe it. Here's a report from yesterday.
7: Police telling us now that multiple people are in custody after celebrations here spiraled out of control. At this time, it's still unclear if there were any injuries. Now, here, take a look at some of that wild video from last night showing the chaos unfolding after the Knicks win, with crowds flooding the streets around the Garden. What started as a celebration quickly turned into destruction. You could see people smashing a taxi window, others hitting the car with a belt while chanting Knicks in five. Some climb on top of trucks and light poles and throw city bikes onto mailboxes. Police were even forced to bring in horses to push the crowds back and clear the streets. And last night's chaotic incident comes from another crazy.
6: I mean, this is what the problem is when you don't have law and order and you don't prioritize safety and security and you have a dumb mayor like Marxist Kami Mamdani, who believes in defund, dismantle, no bail laws, and let's reimagine the police and even send in the social workers when you have crazy people on a subway train. You've given people, remember the Bond movie, License to Kill? You've given people a license to act this way because they will do so with impunity and they will not be held accountable. It's really unbelievable. Anyway, so joining us now, Paul Morrow, a friend of ours, formerly ran counterterrorism operations.

0: operations for the NYPD intelligence. Also, Mary Margaret Olahan is with us. She is the Daily Wire's White House correspondent. Welcome both of you to the program. Margaret, let me start with you. I mean, if they win, they go crazy. If they lose, they go crazy. They're just looking for a reason to go crazy.
1: That's right, Sean. I mean, you never can predict these days how people will react. But what we have seen is a lot of fans behaving in a very violent way. We've seen a lot of fans getting really excited. Now, we're down here in D.C. We don't see a lot of that. But in Mamdani's, New York.
0: Well, can we be fair about that? D.C. did see a lot of it. And I give Mayor Muriel Bowser a ton of credit, a Democrat.

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2: Now, I'm still a little apprehensive, but I feel much more comfortable. And we have beautiful Union Station, beautiful Lincoln Memorial, the National Mall, the Reflecting Pool, all of it's amazing. So D.C. is a different situation now. But New York, we still see a lot of this unruly behavior under Mamdani, and he doesn't really show a sign of understanding how to deal with it. And frankly, I think that's because he doesn't know what to do about it, how to deal with it. It doesn't fit with his rhetoric. It doesn't fit with his vision for how to control the city. So he's a little bit at a loss.
3: Paul Morrow, you know this area better than anybody. I think we are headed towards the worst period of unrest and lawlessness that New York City has ever seen, because New York City elected the most radicalized person ever. I never thought when I started my career, Paul Morrow, that I'd be talking about men playing women's sports or biological men in women's locker rooms, or the idiocy of defund, dismantle, no bail laws, and send in the social workers and reimagine the police. You're living it. You still live in New York.
4: I do, and I see it every day, and it really is a shame. You know, those cities that have accepted the fact that federal help is going to be really crucial for them to get a handle on the kind of street-level violence that we saw coming out of COVID, but also due to the bail reforms, that finally people are starting to wake up. You're starting to see a lot of the cities accept it. And as a result, you're seeing homicides and some other violent crime going down, even in some blue cities, not in New York. And the difference, as you articulate, is the fact that the mayor just refuses to accept any help like that. The only thing I would argue that stands between New York City and the abyss now is that we have a strong police commissioner. And while I don't think she's perfect, and I think that, you know,
3: That's Jessica Tisch, for those people that don't know. And I'm going to make a prediction, Paul. I don't mean to interrupt you. She's not going to last.
4: I agree. In fact, you already hear rumblings about that. I mean, look, it's no secret that she might have her eye on Gracie Mansion, that is the mayor's office herself. So that may have to do with the timing of when she does leave. But short of her and some of the candidates that I've heard as a replacement give me chills, it would just be essentially a cat's paw for Mamdani in the police commissioner's seat. And if you think things are bad now, could be a long, hot summer if and when we lose Jessica Tisch, because we're already short thousands of police officers in this town.
3: Well, I mean, you know, I can't. Can you explain if they lose, they act crazy? If they win, they act crazy? Can you somehow bring me inside that mindset? Does anything make people happy?
4: They're short cops, and even flooding Midtown, it's going to be a battle. And you've seen the footage. You know, one of the things that's happening these days is that everything's on film. And so you're seeing it more than in the past you might have. But what's going on here is that obviously the Garden is sold out. They give the first 10 rows to the celebrities or whatever. The tickets are very, very expensive. What happens after the games is people pile out of the bars, and they're all licked up, and they're bumping into each other. They are, many of them, you know, it's hot, and ultimately you get these kind of conflicts. The way you diffuse that kind of stuff is you have barriers set up, you have ingress and egress very heavily policed, you keep the crowd thin, and you get people out of the area. They just don't have the personnel for it. You got to still police the rest of the city. I was down there. You know, I don't live that far from the Garden, frankly, Sean, and I can tell you that the NYPD is doing what they can, but they're shorthanded. It'll be a long summer, and if the Knicks win and we have a parade, you know, I hate to say this. I know they're planning for it already, but, you know, I fear what that night will look like.
3: Yeah, I really do. I mean, maybe the best thing that can happen is the Knicks win this next game and this series is over, and it doesn't. But you know what? I'd even argue if they won in San Antonio, the streets will be packed and people will act crazy then. Would you agree with that, Mary Margaret?
2: It's possible, Sean. You can't really predict. And, of course, there's always this radical element where we see agitators who are looking to, you know, become involved in any kind of large gathering or riot. And we see this often happening, especially in more

0: blue cities, in cities that have this more radical contingent. So we've seen that in D.C., we've seen it in New York, we've seen it in Austin, Portland, you name it. So that's always a concern as well. But the Trump administration has been really clear about cracking down on that element, and I'd be interested to see if we see too much of that in the future, given their renewed focus, especially through some of their counterterrorism plans, like the one that Sebastian Gorka just released not too long ago.
1: Yeah, well, I think that, you know, at the end of the day, I mean, here's my biggest fear, Paul, is, and I don't think anyone's focused on this as much as I have, and that is over 12 million and plus gotaways, of the number of which we don't know, unvetted Biden-Harris Mayorkas illegals. And we do know among that group, we have known terrorists in our country. You know, we're dealing with that factor, too. What are your thoughts on it?
2: Yeah, undeniably. I can tell you in the counterterrorism world that your biggest challenge is what you call a clean skin. And that is to say, somebody about whom you have absolutely no context. They've had no border friction coming into the country. You don't know where they are. They don't know who they are. Very, very common that these days that you're dealing in a situation like that. When I was working, and I'm only going back now doing counterterrorism, I don't know, 5-6 years ago, was when my counterterrorism career began to wind down after 15, 16 years. I can tell you that a clean skin was decidedly rare and it set off all kinds of bells, that if you had somebody walk into a set, as it's called, that seemed to appear from no place and that your sourcing was telling you it seems to be radicalized and trouble, bells would go off from New York City to Washington and you scrambled quickly. Very often what you had to do in a circumstance like that is something like 24/7 surveillance until you figure out what you had, because God forbid it is something nefarious and you lost sight of that person. That's tremendously labor intensive. We don't have the resources for that. You certainly don't have the resources to do that when you're talking about 10 to 12 million people let in unvetted. And our adversaries are not stupid. They would be crazy not to take advantage of the fact that we blew up in the southern border and invited all of these characters in. And when you have a sympathizer, and I say that term cognizantly, sitting in the mayor's office here, who I don't feel really supports the counterterrorism efforts that we need in this town and this nation, it makes it all the harder. And I can tell you factually that the personnel assigned to that kind of work has been tremendously thinned out, as the personnel ranks of the NYPD have thinned wholesale.
1: All right, quick break, right back. More with Mary Margaret Olahan and Paul Morrow on the other side. 800-941-SEAN if you want to be a part of the program as we continue.
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0: right, we continue now with Mary Margaret Olihan and Paul Morrow. And, you know, Knicks win, people go crazy. Knicks lose, people go crazy. Just as a side note, a Somali World Cup ref denied entry into the U.S. for terror ties. Thank God the adults are back in charge. Want to know if this midterm matters? It matters. You know, I ask this question all the time. I asked Mark Wayne Mullen. I asked Christy Noem before him. I asked Tom Homan all the time. All these people are here, Paul. How do we find them? How do we identify them? They're here. We know they're here. And to me, the magnitude of the amount of people we're talking about is like a needle in a haystack.
1: It absolutely is. You know what I'll point to is this case that we just had where the referee in one of the FIFA games, a Somali, was denied.
0: Yeah, do you see this? I was just going to bring that up. I mean, this guy got denied entry because of terror ties.
1: That's exactly right. To Al-Shabaab, which is the Somali wing of Al-Qaeda. Now, I brought, I believe, the first Al-Shabaab case in the country, a couple of converts here, and we got them at the airport going to fight with Al-Shabaab, and that sort of set a paradigm for cracking down on them. It was a very, very new thing. But this is a group that's as radical as they come. And he was coming in under cover of FIFA. We had 4 years where anybody could come in without cover. As I said, our adversaries would be stupid not to take advantage of that. And I can tell you, and let's put it in the context of what we're expecting tonight, the Iranians are not stupid. They're not friendlies, but that regime is not stupid. And their operational arm, Hezbollah, is generally considered the A-team of the terrorist groups out there in terms of organizational capacity. And so if you're sitting where I used to be, these are the kind of things that keep you up at night. And it's an own goal. It was a self-inflicted wound thanks to the last administration. And we're going to be working against that for a lot of years. Sean, just as you said, if it is inevitable that we have something terrible happen, and I'm worried about the World Cup period here, when you trace it back, it's going to go back to something like we're talking about. Somebody who got here, situated themselves, prepared the way, and then executed.
0: Well, that's pretty chilling. You've read about this, I'm sure, Mary Margaret. We've already identified and arrested Iranians in plots to attack Americans, including the president.
2: Absolutely, Sean. In fact, I broke this story the other night. We were excited to tell the public that this Somali referee had these ties to terrorist organizations, partially because all the liberal media had freaked out all day and was trying to say that the Somali referee had been unjustly held, unjustly prevented from being in the country. And all day long, we were seeing this type of rhetoric. Well, turns out the reason that he was held up was because, like Paul said, of these very serious ties to terrorist organizations. And I think it just speaks to the broader and absolutely terrifying reality that this is just one guy. This is one guy that that Customs and Border Patrol identified and stopped from coming into our country. Think of the many, many others over the past several years of the Biden administration and even previous administrations that weren't paying attention who could have come into our country and are still here living among us, who don't like our country. They hate our country. They hate our people. They hate the different religions that we profess. And they're only waiting for a chance to do something.
0: I appreciate both of you. Mary Margaret, thank you. Paul Morrow, you're the best. Thank you, my friend. Good luck in New York. Stay safe. Listen, when you try to open a business and you want to open your doors and you're excited and you get near that day and then you realize, oh, before I can open these doors, I need a whole list of insurances because of the law. And okay, that shouldn't be that big a deal, but then you need this insurance and that insurance. 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
5: I'm John Saucier. This is a Fox News alert. President Trump had been threatening more strikes on Iran tonight, but now says the U.S. and Iran have come to a, quote, great settlement, a deal to end the war, and it's expected to be signed soon.
6: And most importantly, we have a deal that Iran will never have a nuclear weapon, which was the whole purpose of what we had to go through to get this.
5: It all comes less than a day after the United States launched dozens of strikes on Iran in retaliation for a helicopter that was shot down over the Strait of Hormuz. President Trump says the strait will now be open as part of this deal. Reporter Czar Tom Holman claims the surge of ICE agents are coming to New York City after New York Governor Kathy Hochul signed several laws limiting ICE activity. The governor says she remains committed to limiting the state's cooperation with federal immigration agents.
7: That's not what the taxpayers are paying for. When they pay for local law enforcement, they expect that money to be used to protect them in their communities.
5: America's listening to Fox News.
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1: 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I'm actually loving Democrats being stupid. And maybe I'll be proven wrong. I've been wrong in my life. And if I'm wrong, I'm just telling you, for those people that are giddy about Graham Plattner, Mr. Self-Pleasure in a Porta Potty, Mr., you know, I'm glad a soldier hero doesn't deserve to live. People in my state that vote are racist and stupid, Mr. Nazi Tattoo. Well, if you listen to Jim Messina, former Obama guy, on Plattner, he's claiming a star is born. Here's what he said.
2: And the fact that he 1 year ago wasn't a politician, mm-hmm. and then he delivers that in front of basically the entire country, I thought that was, you know, you're seeing a star is born.
1: And Plattner, the one guy, John Fetterman, on my shows, radio and TV, said that he offered to wear a suit and give up his hoodie if Graham Plattner would just release the text messages on that site that apparently caters to younger people with him in the towel, you know, and towel only on, which, by the way, he was on up until recently in spite of his, you know, his calls of amazing grace, although he doesn't really, I'm not a God person. He's, you know, trying to claim, I'm a changed man. Anyway, here's Plattner calling on attacking Fetterman for calling him out.
3: I mean, as you can all probably tell, I got a lot of criticisms about the way this government functions. But in order for us to make it functional, we're going to have to do stuff. And you can't just go down there and be John Fetterman and just be an a-hole. That is not. He said mean things about me. I'm allowed to say that.
1: I mean, pretty simple stuff. All right, we'll get to your calls here in just a second, but. You know, Linda, I don't know why Democrats, maybe you can explain this to me. Why are they thinking him winning is a good thing? Why do they think six-gender Tellerico, God is non-binary Tellerico, men play women's sports Tellerico, open mat at the border Tellerico, vegan campaign Tellerico, or El Sayed, you know, campaigning with Hassan Piker? Tell me why they think this is good.
4: Because they're crazy. I really believe, and I'm not kidding anymore. I used to say things funny like, libs are crazy, Dems are crazy. It's not like that anymore. Now I actually think they're certifiable. I don't know if there's some kind of switch that went off, if there's like a memo out for, hey, lunatics, activate. I'm not sure what it is, but people are out of their minds. I mean, you just had that segment where you talked about the Knicks, right? And I thought to myself last night, they won. It'll be a nice night. People will be happy. It won't be like Bryant Park the other night. And it wasn't. It was just as bad.
1: Aren't you glad? Now, we've had this conversation off air, and I don't know if you even want to talk about it on air. Aren't you glad you left New York? You have to be so happy. You left years ago.
4: I got to be honest with you. I'm still stuck with Shapiro. He sucks. He's a terrible Democrat. He's got terrible alliances. He's a total rat.
1: Pennsylvania, where you are, and you know you're in a beautiful area, and you compare it to New York City.
4: Without question, it's nicer than New York City. Without question, everything's nicer than New York City right now. That's the problem. The porta potties that Graham Plattner loves so much are nicer than New York City right now.
1: Is that not the weirdest thing you've ever heard? That is so bizarre.
4: He's a creep.
1: It is so creepy.
4: And you know what's funny? I got to tell you one thing. I don't know if you saw this. I was watching Dana Bash on a clip on X, and she had Chrissy Houlihan on, who's a congresswoman, who is a descendant of Holocaust survivors. And so Dana Bash, ironically, asks her this question and says, how do you feel about your party supporting Graham Plattner, given the fact that you are a descendant of Holocaust survivors and you're a veteran? And this woman, you would think she would say, it's horrifying. I can't believe he would do that.
1: No, she didn't.
4: No, she didn't. None of them are doing it. I couldn't believe
1: it. None of them except John Fetterman. And there's one congressman in New York that has taken on Graham Plattner.
4: What's it going to take?
1: He's predicting Plattner will be convinced to get out. I am not convinced of that at all.
4: I'm with you.
1: All right, let's get to our phones. Let's say hi. Don in Iowa. Don, glad you called.
5: Hi, Sean. Thank you very much for taking my call. I'm a truck driver coming across Michigan right now, and father of a Navy man on a carrier. I don't like to say which one, but...
1: Well, he's in our prayers. Thanks for what you do and filling our store shelves every day. And thanks to what he's doing, defending liberty and freedom and preventing Iran from getting a nuclear weapon.
5: Well, we're both great fans, so we appreciate you much. So thank you. I called briefly to address Jasmine Crockett in her speak, trying to minimize what this young man has done by saying it was only a little knife and it couldn't even be considered a dangerous weapon. Did you see that? I think you may have played that spot.
1: Oh, it's insane. What are you doing with a knife in a school anyway? And by the way, I have that kind of knife, the exact knife that was used. That knife will kill you. And, you know, Jasmine Crowe only stabbed them once. I'm like, yeah, to death.
5: Yeah, well, she said that it was too small to be considered dangerous. Well, then the same could be said for her brain. It's still dangerous, even though it doesn't think very much.
1: Look, I got to tell you, I thought that was one of the dumbest comments I ever heard. That knife took this young man, this young Metcalf's life. And then her comments, those insensitive comments, that I don't think his parents have ever felt the way an African-American woman feels about her teenage kids. And I'm like, the son was murdered. It was a clear-cut case. The evidence was overwhelming, incontrovertible. They needed less than 3 hours to come to a verdict in this case. The evidence is so crystal clear. I don't think there's any ambiguity. I think it's a tragedy whenever anybody goes dark in their life. However, we are a nation of laws, and we've got to protect the innocent. And this young teenager should be alive today. No other way to put it.
5: Well,
1: Don, appreciate you. I'll give you the last word. Go.
5: Yeah, to have her attempt to make this tragedy into a race issue is disgusting. And she should be ashamed of herself. And if there was some way of suspending her from even, continuing to speak on behalf of the American people, it should be done. But obviously, you can say whatever you want without remorse. And she does that quite often. So thank you again, Sean. Thank you for Linda and Katie, by the way. They're two of my favorites. So.
1: Well, we appreciate you. Thanks for being out there. Drive safe on those roads. Prayers for your son, okay?
5: Thank you, bud.
1: I got the beep, Linda. How cool is that? Roberto in my free state of Florida. What's up, Roberto? How are you?
6: Hi, good afternoon, John. Thank you for taking my call. I'm great. I'm loving Florida every day.
7: The only thing
1: I'm actually, you know, having fun with my friends in New York because when it's snowing and they had a horrible winter this winter and a horrible spring this winter. And I send them pictures of their big snowstorms and, you know, 2 feet of snow drifts and all this stuff. And now I'm saying, congratulations, you have one nice day. Enjoy it. That's every day in Florida. So I have a lot of fun with my friends that stay in New York.
7: Good for you. The only thing I'm asking is just a simple question. Weapons are not allowed on school property or school or a school event. This young man, Carmelo Anthony, why was he carrying a knife in a school event? For what reason? This was a sporting event, if I understand correctly, and it's not considered a weapon in the state of Texas.
1: I don't know the answer to that, but usually, yes, my understanding is you're not allowed to have weapons on any campus facility, especially if you're a student. Look, I've said a long time ago, if you want to end school violence, I have the way to do it. You secure the perimeter of every school in the country. And I know you're thinking manpower hours. Stay with me. And you secure the perimeter. You also have every kid magged on the way into the classroom every single day. You have armed guards, you know, undercover. They're not, you know, showing their weapons. Armed guards, you know, stationed, positioned strategically around the school in case, God forbid, something happens. Make sure that all the doors are locked. And you can create a bubble in that school where no school shooter could ever get in again. Now, how do you pay for this? Somebody's going to call and ask. The way I would pay for it is I'd get retired military, retired law enforcement. If they donated 10, 15 hours a week, that would make them eligible not to have to pay any income taxes for the state, local, or federal income tax. And let the professionals that would probably love in their retirement to help kids be safe in school, I think it would be successful. Nobody ever wants to hear my idea.
7: I do.
1: Thank you.
7: Idea.
1: If you want to end it, we don't have to ever report on another school shooting again, I think. That'd be a happy day for the country, right?
7: Yeah, and that's what our old governor did when after the department shooting. He hardened the schools with teachers.
1: Yeah.
7: After a course, they're allowed to have weapons. There's mandated how many officers, depending on the amount of students. They hardened the schools, period. But this kid, I still don't understand why was he carrying a knife in a sporting event.
1: Good point. It is common sense. All right, quick break. Right back to our phones. Here's our toll-free number. It's 800-941-SHAWN if you want to be a part of the program as we continue.
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0: All right, back to our busy phones, 800-941-SEAN if you want to join us. That's all it is. Wally is in my free state of Florida also. Wally, how are you?
1: Don, I have an explanation for Graham Plattner, the Maine voters. They have a long history of anti-Semitism and racism, including barring Jews from having accommodations in their in their resorts. Up until 1959, they excluded blacks from unions, labor unions. So you have that history. Then you have the extremely high opioid addiction rate in that state. But as far as Graham Plattner goes, the vetting failures include the military, the Marine Corps. He would have gone through a physical in his last year of service. He would have gone through a physical when he joined the Maryland National Guard, and also when he got employment with the State Department. He would have gone through physicals for each. And then, as an E5 sergeant, which is a rank he obtained, he would have had to train recruits on extremist tattoos, and the Nazi tattoos would be at the top of that list.
0: 100%. I don't buy. I think he lies with regularity. I just do.
1: Ethnic tendencies right and left.
0: Yep. I got to tell you, and you know, we had this guy. What is that? The publication, the guy we had on yesterday, Linda, the Maine. They're
2: Steve
0: doing
2: Robinson
0: such a good job
2: from Maine Wire. He's really good.
0: Maine Wire. Okay. He pointed out there's no such thing as an oyster man. Nobody in Maine refers to themselves as an oyster man. I did not know that. I knew lobster men. I knew you had clammers and people that did that work. I'd not heard the term, but he said they don't exist. I got to be honest. When I heard that, and he only had one customer, and that customer was his mommy, I'm like, oh, you got to be kidding me. I don't think he's worked a day in his life. You want to know the truth, except, you know, the time maybe he spent in the military. And I don't believe a thing that comes out of this guy's mouth at this point. And I don't think the media will do their job. Last word.
1: Well, the one thing is, and it's proven, our country, of the government, of the people, by the people, for the people, will survive a Graham Plattner. He will just disappear in the history of American politics.
0: Well, from your lips to God's ears. We're going to be doing our election countdown starting soon, and I'm hoping we're ready. Everybody, please take this seriously. Most important midterm in your lifetime. You know, from America's Revolutionary War to Israel's fight for survival, almost from the beginning till now, both nations have faced moments that test their courage. Thankfully, freedom endures. You know, let me take you back to 1985. President Ronald Reagan delivered these remarks about America's commitment to stand with Israel. He said this. He said, quote, "In our talks, we paid special attention to two issues, our commitment to Israel's security and well-being, and our shared desire to move forward together toward a just and lasting peace between Israel and all of its Arab neighbors. A strong, secure Israel is a shared interest." And it is so relevant to what's happening today. We're now about to celebrate our 250th anniversary, the International Fellowship of Christians and Jews. 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
6: This is a Fox News alert. A breakthrough with Iran. I'm Lisa Brady. President Trump calls it a great settlement that could be finalized in the next few days.
7: And most importantly, we have a deal that Iran will never have a nuclear weapon, which was the whole purpose of what we had to go through to get this.
6: The president telling reporters he has spoken to a number of leaders in the region today, including the Israeli prime minister, and that the Strait of Hormuz will open as soon as a deal is signed.
7: We have a signing soon, and the documents are in pretty final shape, so we'll see. Very good. Should be done. That should be done pretty quickly. They want it every bit as much as everybody else wants.
6: The president taking questions in the Oval Office after posting earlier that he was canceling a planned third night of attacks on Iran.
8: President Trump posting on Truth Social that the strikes were canceled and that some sort of deal was imminent. On Truth Social, Trump posted, based on the fact that discussions with the Islamic Republic of Iran have been brought to the highest level of Iranian leadership and approved, I have, as President of the United States of America, canceled the scheduled strikes and bombings against Iran this evening.
6: Fox's Max Gordon in Dubai. Iran had responded to the past two nights of strikes with more attacks on Gulf neighbors. Now, Iranian state media is reporting that the Iran Foreign Ministry is saying a large part of the negotiating text has been finalized, but suggesting that essentially it's not a done deal yet. President Trump also announcing today a new nominee for Director of National Intelligence, Jay Clayton, a federal prosecutor. He's been facing bipartisan pushback over picking a top housing finance official, Bill Pulte, to serve as acting director, and he does not appear to be backing away from that. Earlier, Democrats and some Republicans protested Pulte by opposing a temporary extension of a key surveillance tool, which is set to expire midnight tomorrow. 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

0: engaged Democrats in D.C. who say language like abolish ICE are unhelpful for the political health of the Democratic Party.
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4: 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Coming up next, our final news roundup and information overload hour.
6: All right, news roundup and information overload hour. Toll free, it's 800-941-SEAN if you want to be a part of the program. I know we've had a lot of callers on it. I know a lot of people want to weigh in on it. I know that, you know, having Jasmine Crockett come out of mothballs and make her insane statements like this one. TMZ got it first. Well, Carmelo Anthony only stabbed Austin Metcalf, this teenager, one time. Yeah, he stabbed him to death. Listen.
7: Well, it only took one stab. I think everybody needs to understand it was not like it was multiple times.
8: So these are the facts that really should have been
7: honed in on.
8: Correct. Yeah. Because those are the ways that you look at intent.
6: I mean, it is breathtaking to me that people think this way. And never mind the fact that she had all of the facts in this case dead wrong. Now, the Collin County DA, a guy by the name of Greg Willis, says that justice was served in this murder trial. Listen.
9: Good evening. I'm Greg Willis, Collin County District Attorney. Today, justice was served. A year ago, when this senseless murder unfolded, I said that it had struck a deep nerve in Collin County and far beyond. I asked our community to ignore all the noise and instead be level-headed and patient as the process worked. And today, the process delivered accountability. We are grateful to this jury, and we are grateful that the good citizens of Collin County had an opportunity to weigh in on this case. I'm proud of the exceptional work of Bill Wersky and our team of prosecutors, DA investigators, and victim advocates, and all the good and outstanding men and women of the Collin County District Attorney's Office. We thank all the parents and their brave kids who did the right thing. Despite the trauma of witnessing the senseless murder at a school track meet, they cooperated fully and testified truthfully. Their courage was essential to securing justice in this case.
6: All right. Anyway, here to weigh in on this and so much more, we have UC Berkeley law professor, former deputy assistant attorney general, John Yu, is back with us. You know, everybody that was there was not a big crowd of protesters, but there was a few people always looking for trouble. But nobody, not the defense, not the prosecution, ever made this about race. The facts, the testimony in this case was overwhelmingly consistent, incontrovertible, not as Jasmine Crockett described it. For a jury to come back in less than 3 hours and then give this young man 35 years, I think speaks volumes about how strong the DA's case was here. I hate whenever there's any story of any evil. But if you stab somebody once,

0: time to death, you murdered them. It's kind of cut and dry, isn't it?
1: I agree, Sean. And one way to test your intuition is just reverse the races of the defendant and the victim. If a white guy had gone into a tent with black kids in it, and the exact same thing had happened, I would expect the prosecutors would have brought the exact same case, and you would have had the exact same verdict. Because the fact of the matter is that this guy who's now been convicted admitted that he did it. He said that he stabbed Metcalf in the chest.

0: where the knife was. And there was a little bit of contact based on the eyewitness testimony, but it was not severe contact by any description, in my view. What did you think of their description?
1: That's right. The test is not that someone might have pushed you or that, people were yelling at you. Although there's a lot of testimony that shows that he wasn't surrounded, that, that he wasn't being really harassed in a way that might justify his force. But look, the test is if you can only use deadly force in your self-defense if it's basically necessary to stop an imminent attack on you that could be deadly. And I didn't hear any evidence in this trial. Nothing seemed to be brought to light that showed that that was the case. Contrast this with a case we all know that you'd covered very closely, Sean, the case of Mr. Penny in New York City, where the jury did acquit him on self-defense grounds. And that's because you had a dangerous guy attacking people in the subway, and Mr. Penny restrained him. That's very different. Right there, you had clear evidence from a lot of witnesses that someone was attacking, trying to hurt people. That's so different than this case. I agree with you, Sean. It's terrible that there's any loss of life. It's terrible for both people here. But I'm afraid the facts seem very clear that Anthony killed Metcalf, and it was not justified by self-defense.
0: No, it wasn't even close. And then it gets exacerbated when you have the likes of Jasmine Crockett, not knowing the facts of the case. Well, he's 6 feet tall, 300 pounds. No, he's 6 feet tall, 200 pounds. Or making up, well, if he was on top of me, I would have done the same thing. By the way, I didn't think you were allowed to have weapons on campuses. Am I wrong?
1: Actually, in this case, because it's Texas, I don't think that there was any rule against Anthony having a knife. Now, you're not supposed to pull it out and use it. Texas is a state that's stands for a lot of individual rights in terms of bearing arms. I just spent the last semester teaching at UT Austin, and I became very aware of the difference with California when it comes to bearing arms and having weapons. But that's for self-protection. And it sounded like, right, Anthony pulled the knife out when he didn't need it for self-protection. He didn't, for example, display it in the hopes of getting people to back off. He just went, pulled it out, and stabbed Metcalf with it. But I agree with you. I think that some of the worst actors here are people who are trying to whip up a racial frenzy around what, as you said, is a tragedy for Metcalf and the Metcalf family, and trying to turn it into some kind of racial cause when race doesn't seem to have anything to do with it.
0: You know what frustrates me, and it's a constant refrain on this program, is I bet that nobody in this audience knows how many people were shot in Chicago last weekend. I can tell you the number. It's 28. How many were shot and killed? 4. And I have done this now since 2009, scrolling names that most people never hear, never will hear, or ever remember. And these are lives that have been upended or completely taken. And what frustrates me is this selective process of Democrats. I call it feigned, phony, moral outrage. And it's not real. It's selective. And what it is if they can weaponize a death, they will weaponize it. If they can blame Trump, blame Republicans, they'll do it. But if they really cared about the lives of every young person that's being taken in all these blue towns and big cities around the country every weekend, and names we never hear about because they can't turn it into political fodder, it tells me that they're just a bunch of phonies. And if they really cared about people and believed that God created every human soul as I do, that they would do something about the violence and stop it. We see what the president did in Tennessee. We see what the president did in D.C. You can have law and order if you want it.
1: Well, John, I had the privilege to clerk for Justice Clarence Thomas, and he has made exactly the same point you are making, that the real crime epidemic is not interracial violence. It's the crime in the inner cities, which is primarily minorities killing other minorities. black on black.

0: black violence in poor communities. And if the Jasmine Crocketts of the world really wanted to help, they would bring their attention, their megaphones, to that crime, to those problems, and to rather than trying to do things which actually make it harder, I think, for the police to actually maintain law and order by trying to turn Black Lives Matter into defund the police, into attacks on the police, to discourage the police from going and doing their jobs in the toughest environments. That if they had the support of people like Jasmine Crockett, the police could do their jobs better. And that would really bring the crime rate down in a meaningful way that would help the communities that they allegedly are defending.
1: All right, quick break. Right back. More with our friend, UC Berkeley law professor, former deputy assistant attorney general John Yoo is with us. We'll get to your calls on the other side. Other news of the day we're going to hit as well as, you know, I know we're all talking about health, wellness, fitness, nutrition, longevity, but yeah, in a lot of ways, how many of us are really kind of guessing our way when it comes to health? What foods work best for you? What supplements, what vitamins to take? 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
1: You know, from America's Revolutionary War to Israel's now fight for their very survival in 1948, Israel has faced from day one moment after another. 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And here's what he said.
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0: All right, we continue. John Yoo is with us. He is the former Deputy Assistant Attorney General, UC Berkeley Law Professor, which kind of shocks me, but a lot we're talking about now, election integrity. But I don't know why you are a UC Berkeley Law Professor. I don't know why you live in L.A. I think it's one of the worst places to live, the highest tax state, the worst governing in the country, highest poverty rate, highest homelessness rate, highest income tax, sales tax, gas tax, quality of life issues are just atrocious. Now they're talking about a wealth tax. Soon there'll be an exit tax in California. But you're there. Now, can you explain why every other state, except for yours, has pulled itself out of the Stone Ages and they actually know how to count votes? Why does it take a month to count votes in California?
1: You know, Sean, first of all, I can't defend my state on all those policies, which is why I might be moving to Texas soon. But I agree with you.
0: Are you really thinking about it?
1: I spent the semester at UT Austin. You know, Sean, you want to have the listeners and let me know what I should do. You know, California's a beautiful state, great people, but Texas is by far better run, more sensible leaders, better policies. You know, you can open a business in one day. You can build a building in a year. I mean, people laugh when I tell them what I saw in California. They think I'm making it up.

0: And I'm not. I'm just like, this is the way the state's run, and that's why everyone's moving there. And I met a lot of Californians who've moved there. But look, Sean, the problem in California with voting is not the counting of the ballots. It's what they let in and count. It's what they, let me rephrase that. It's what they...
1: Well, I think it's all of it, though. I mean, you know, for example, in 2024, and in Florida, going back to 2000, they've had their problems with voting, but they fixed it to their credit.
0: Yeah.
1: By 2 hours after the polls closed, we had 90% of the vote in. The rest of the country gets 70, 75% of the vote in on day one or two. California takes a week. I can't. It's inexplicable to me.
0: Yeah, let me first. Part of it is that California is so afraid of phantom problems, like there might be voter suppression or so on, that they basically have, you know, complete universal mail-in voting with no excuses necessary. So anybody can mail in vote. They distribute the ballots widely. I don't think that there's any state agency that's really on top of keeping the voter rolls updated. And then as long as your ballot's postmarked by election day, they'll count it no matter when it comes in. And so, you know, Sean, there's a Supreme Court case that's pending right now where the court is going to decide when Congress said, you know, this day, the first Tuesday is an election day. That's the election day. Does that mean you vote on that day? You know, the ballots that come in late, those don't count. You know, ballots that don't have any postmark, those shouldn't count. I think actually this is a case where the Supreme Court and Congress have to intervene to stop states like California that basically let anybody vote anytime from anywhere with very little proof of whether you're a citizen when you register. And when everything's created to stop some problem, this idea of voter suppression that doesn't exist.
1: Well, I got to tell you something. It just makes no sense to me. And here's the thing. Democrats and Republicans both have complained on election integrity issues, and they have expressed doubts in terms of their confidence in results. It's simple stuff, proof of citizenship. And by the way, the administration announced that any non-citizen that votes will be deported. That just came out today. You know, voter ID, signature verification, proof of citizenship, updated voter rolls, chain of custody for any mail-in ballots. They're on camera the entire time they arrive at a precinct. You know, then you have updated voter rolls. You have partisan observers in every precinct in the country watching voting all day, vote counting all night. And I would return to paper ballots like so many European countries did. And I think that, all right, the polls close, count the votes, do it in front of the world. And then people will have confidence in the results and they'll believe in the integrity of the process. I'm hearing there may be a move in John Yoo's future. I'm looking forward to it, my friend. God bless you.
0: Thanks, Sean. Great to be with you. Thanks a lot.
1: Always appreciate you coming. 800-941-SEAN is our number.

0: Within 15 seconds of logging onto social media, the algorithm has your daughter in its crosshairs, leading to the worst rates of eating disorders, self-harm, and suicide we have ever known, all while she's sitting right next to you on her phone. Congress knows, but it refuses to act. Use your voice. 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
1: This is a Fox News alert. I'm Tom Rigotti. President Trump announcing at the White House this afternoon that the U.S. and Iran have come to what he calls a great settlement, a deal to end the war in Iran, and it's about to be finalized.
2: It should be done. That should be done pretty quickly. They want it every bit as much as everybody else wants it.
1: The Trump also tells reporters the deal includes Iran agreeing to never having a nuclear weapon and the Strait of Hormuz will be reopened. President Trump announced his nominee to become the newest director of national intelligence.
3: The president felt the pressure that was coming from Capitol Hill, including from a number of Republicans that were not happy to see Bill Pulte in the director of national intelligence position. He was named as acting DNI. What this does is set up the nomination for Jay Clayton, the U.S. attorney for the Southern District in New York.
1: That's Fox's Mark Meredith reporting. 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
7: Following the successful Artemis II mission, NASA is prepping for the next one, Artemis III, scheduled to launch next year. The rocket's been loaded onto a barge in Louisiana, and it will be delivered to Kennedy Space Center in Florida. The next goal will be test docking with lunar landers ahead of a mission to bring astronauts to the moon's surface. I'm James Flippin, and this is the Worldwide News Network.
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1: All right, 25 till the top of the hour, 800-941-SEAN if you want to be a part of the program. Every one of you hearing my voice, you need a personal safety security strategy for you and your family. There are evil, dangerous people in this world, and some people don't want to face that truth. I urge all of you to face that truth. Now, we all have the lethal option. Somebody wants to break into your house, your business, on the street, kill you, kill your family. There's only one option under those circumstances, and that's lethal. Now, the FBI tells us last year they have statistics for 2022 that's less than 0.01% of all altercations that require that. Now, that's where the new technology of BYRNA.com comes in. It is part of my everyday personal safety security strategies, just like I have my P365.

0: 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All right, so a while ago, we're going to update you on a story we did. We did this story about a dog. And we told you the story about Dolly and Brendan Jones. They're both veterans. And their fight to save their dog, Lucy. Now they've got people like Ken Cuccinelli in their corner. And Glenn Youngkin in their corner. And a whole nation has been rallying because they can't get their dog back. And the circumstances are bizarre. I don't understand it. They live on 6 acres. There was one incident a couple of years ago. Dog was deemed dangerous. They didn't even know what that designation meant. But they're here to update us on their fight to get their puppy. If you have a dog, it's a member of your family. Anyway, I think Brendan will join us in a minute. Dolly is with us. Dolly, how are you?
1: Hi, doing well. Thank you so much for having us again.
0: Look, appreciate you and what you guys are going through. Why don't you explain what was this designation years ago that you didn't really pay a lot of attention to, and what was the incident?
1: Sure. Yep. So this would have been a year ago. Lucy had had surgery on her leg. And anybody who's been following us for any time knows this story. We've always, you know, been very honest and open about what happened. So at 10 years old, she had surgery on her leg for something we thought was cancer. It was a couple days after that. She's wearing a cone. She has a boot on her leg. She's drugged up from the post-surgery drugs and everything. And a jogger comes by the front of our house on the road. Lucy hobbles down to her. And now I was out of town at the time, but this is, you know, Brendan was there and saw the incident. So the dog, Lucy goes up to the jogger. The jogger, we don't know if she stopped to pet Lucy or what happened, but essentially reached her arm into the cone and she got nipped. At this point,
0: all right, well, now you say nip, that means the dog snipped at it. Was it a severe bite? What did it penetrate the skin? Was there a severe injury or anything?
1: Yes. Yep. It penetrated the skin.
0: Was there a severe injury?
1: No, it was a bite. She bit down, she let go. So it wasn't a latch. It wasn't an attack. She didn't jump.
0: By the way, I've been bit a bunch of my life when I was a paper boy. I never really thought twice about it.
1: Yeah, same. So at this point, it had been a year of battles with these neighbors. You know, they didn't like that we had moved into this community with our farm. We're one of three farms that all share property lines here in this area. But they had taken us to court for our dogs barking. We have working dogs. We raise sheep for meat. And so at that point, we decided to accept the dangerous dog designation. We thought it would give our neighbors just something, you know, that they would stop. They would leave us alone, give them something they want. We can all move on with our lives. So that was a year ago. So you fast forward a year and, Brendan is out in the yard with Lucy. He's walking her to the field. She slips off her collar in our yard. And a neighbor walking by sees it. Lucy barks at the neighbor, but doesn't run and doesn't do anything. Just stays in our yard. Brendan takes Lucy, puts her back on the leash, and that's it.
0: So after this incident, I want to be very clear. This is their designation. You accepted it. You didn't challenge it. You live on a 6-acre farm that you work. And since then, the dog did not leave the property again. And the neighbor got mad because Lucy was barking. That's what happened, right?
1: Yes. Yep. For a whole, no incident, nothing. Yep. And so she saw Lucy slip off the leash, walks a mile home, calls the cops. The cops show up and they take Lucy. And so we've been.
0: Okay. And how long has this been now?
1: 2 months ago. We've been fighting.
0: This is insane.
1: Lucy Beth.
0: All right. Now, and your husband, Brendan, is now with us. Brendan, great to have you back. All right. You were there. Your dog never left the property. Your dog did bark. Your neighbor was angry and complained, I guess, to authorities. And because of the previous designation after the surgery, you know, even though the dog only barked, didn't attack anybody, didn't leave your property, filed a complaint, and they took your dog, and you can't get your dog back. The dog didn't do anything wrong here. Dogs bark.
2: Right, Sean. Thanks for having me on again. It's a great honor to be back here.
0: How did you get Glenn Youngkin and Cuccinelli on your side?
2: This story has become a national issue. I don't know how. The only way I can explain how this happened is through the hand of God. God's had his hand on that little pup since I brought her back from the Middle East. She came back.
0: Will you just give a quick summary how this dog and how you bonded? Both of you have served our country, and the conditions this dog worked in for our country and unbelievable support it gave you at a time you needed it.
2: Yeah, well, she was a stray in the desert that bonded with me. I reached borderland between Syria and Jordan at the heyday of ISIS 10 years ago. And I was having a hard time adjusting. My first son had just been born. Lucy kind of adopted me, and she would guard my six on runs in the desert, and she watched me every time we rolled out to go to a checkpoint or whatever we had to do. She was always there like a little guardian angel. And once I decided I couldn't leave her to face whatever death awaited her in the desert, it gave me the sense of purpose that I needed to be present and make it home, make sure the guys around me made it home. I was a linguist. I was the guy who everyone depended on to get words out that needed to be said. You know, if my spiny senses told me something was wrong, they needed to know. So they relied on me, and I had to have my head in the game. I knew I didn't have my head in the game because I was lost in this headspace back in Virginia, missing being a dad, and suddenly having Lucy gave me the purpose and the drive and the presence that I needed to stay grounded, and that brought me home. And she then guarded my six by guarding my home that I left behind on 5 subsequent deployments after that. So I never woke up in the middle of the night with this debilitating worry, thinking that, you know, things back home in Virginia were happening outside my control. I'd be on the border of Somalia, not worrying about things in Virginia, more on the back in ISIS country, not worrying about things in Virginia, because I needed to be present. And it was because of that dog. that dog helped me be the soldier and the man that I needed to be in those moments. So it hurts to have the dog nap right now be held hostage by the very government that I went overseas to fight for. Granted, a different level of government, but I went to
0: Well, let me ask you this, because I've got to get to the chase here. Is if I had a neighbor that had a dog and I knew this story, my heart would be moved. I wouldn't care if that dog bit me. I would just say, you know, put a muzzle on it, do something. I know this is important to you. I would try to make every accommodation to be a good neighbor and an understanding neighbor. I've lived with neighbors that have yappy dogs. Do I love it? Not really, but it's not that big a deal. You know, it's what you choose to make a big deal in your life. Have you gone over to your neighbor? Have you sat down with them? Have you tried to appeal to them and assure them that you'll do whatever they would want done to put them at peace, at rest, that this dog is never going to, you know, be a threat to them in any way?
2: Yeah, I've tried. I've tried to talk to neighbors. They haven't been very, very interested in having conversations. What happened in my yard was a violation of any law, it was a technical violation only. The dog was off my leash in my own yard. But the lady who called it in clearly understood the technical aspects of the law in a way that I did not. It's difficult to try to establish a relationship with people before you've even had a chance to talk to them, they've already taken you to court. And that's what the situation we've been in, unfortunately, here. I've tried it at times, but the they would continue to harass us using animal welfare checks. They'd send my wife text messages that I thought were borderline abusive. In fact, just last Friday, we had another specious animal welfare check. I was rolling into my driveway, and an animal control officer followed me in. He got out of his truck, and he looked apologetic. He said, "We've got an animal welfare check. Someone said your dogs are out in the field with no shelter in the June heat." And he took one look at them and saw the shelter for them and for our lambs, and he said, this is silly. I asked him who it was who had called, and he said, "I can't tell you. That came in anonymously." So it's I don't even know if it was anyone with who could put their eyeballs on my field. It was meant to harass us. It was simply meant to harass us. So unfortunately, we're dealing with just a handful of people who think that they're so, they formed a mob. And what happens with mobs is they have all the virtue and wisdom and ethics of their lowest common denominator, right? So that's what we're dealing with, and it's hard to sit down and have come to terms with people when they formed a mob against you.
0: I'm kind of at a place I rarely am in my life, and that is at a loss for words. And I do you have a lawyer? Maybe I'll ask you, Dolly. Do you have a lawyer or anybody that is working on the case? 2 months seems like a long time. Do you get to visit the dog?
1: So yes, we've had a lawyer since the first week. That was the first thing we worked on was securing that. And that was hard to find because everybody is very well connected in this community. So we went outside of our county. We were able to find a lawyer. So we have had somebody working with us.
2: So this lawyer that I've had, I had to go a county away, like she said. He's been fighting for us. And there is an update to this situation that I could let you know. We had a lot of big names in our corner. We had people reaching out to Glenn Youngkin. We had Ken Cuccinelli reaching out. We even had Jason Miarez. His name showed up in my email one morning, which was amazing.
0: Yeah, Jason's a great guy. Let me give you guys an opportunity for people that love dogs like we do on the show. How can people contact you, maybe help you, Dolly and Brendan Jones?
2: Well, follow us on X. We're posting on X, and we're keeping everybody updated. We have a court date tomorrow, and I'm hoping for some more clarity at that point. Figure out why she still hasn't been released to me. The terms of this deal were not favorable.
0: Give your handles because we're running out of time so people can get in touch with you, and we'll put it up on our website, Hannity.com.
2: Okay, my handle on X is it's Brendan M. Jones, just my name, Brendan.
0: At Brendan M. Jones.
2: Yeah, correct.
0: Okay.
1: And my _minstrel.
0: Okay, and so we'll put it up on Hannity.com. Praying you get your dog back, praying common sense prevails. My admonition and advice to you, if you get this dog back, you're going to have a target on your back. Be extra cautious because you don't want to go through this again. Okay, and we're hoping for the best for both of you. Sad story, unnecessary to me. Just that speaks volumes, sad about the human condition. Thank you both. Brendan and Dolly Jones, thank you. 800-941-SHAWN is our number. You want to open a business? 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Well, before you do, you need this insurance and that insurance, and you'll find out, oh, this is bureaucratic. 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It's frustrating. 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Now, if you have a company, want to get an insurance right, they do it right. And as a matter of fact, they're so confident in what they have built out in terms of the technology of their AI software, they'll let you use it for free and learn what they do. I watched it firsthand. It is amazing. And for example, they will tell you, they'll take every insurance policy you have for free, upfront, no obligation at all, and they'll take your insurance policy. Probably you didn't read it. If you did read it, you probably didn't understand it. If you didn't understand it, that means you don't know what's really covered. They'll run it through their own designed AI software, and they will print out in plain English what's covered, what's not covered. This way you won't have any surprises when you make a claim. How many of us, you know people that made claims to an insurance company only to be denied, rejected? Sorry, you thought that, I thought that was covered. My broker told me it was covered. 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
11: All right, that's going to wrap things up for today. Hannity tonight, 9 Eastern, on the Fox News Channel. I'm looking most forward to Stephen A. Smith. If the Knicks lose, it's Trump's fault. What? I mean, he really believes this. But anyway, we also have Jim Hansen tonight, Victoria Coates, Reince Priebus, Nancy Grace, Joe Concha. Set your DVR. Hannity, 9 Eastern, on the Fox News Channel. We'll see you tonight, back here tomorrow. Thank you for making this show possible.

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5: It a great settlement in the war with Iran. I'm Lisa LaSera, Fox News. President Trump says a peace deal is on the table.
6: The president says the U.S. and Iran have agreed on a memorandum of understanding, and it means Iran will never be able to get a nuclear weapon. He told reporters at the White House,
7: "It'll be done pretty quickly. They want it every bit as much as everybody else wants it."
6: The president said the agreement may be signed as soon as this weekend.
7: The whole Middle East is happy, and along beyond the Middle East, the strait will open as soon as we have it signed.
6: The president had been threatening another round of strikes against Iran in retaliation for the downing of an American military helicopter earlier this week. But those strikes have been put on hold.
5: Fox's Jill Nato in Washington. Meanwhile, the spokesperson for Iran's foreign ministry says Iran has not reached a final decision on an agreement. The president confirming Housing Finance Director Bill Pulte will continue as acting director of National Intelligence while announcing a new nominee to the post.
7: He's running it for a short while we get a very talented person, Jay Clayton, in, as you know. Jay Clayton's an incredible talent, head of Sullivan and Cromwell. He was head of the SEC.
5: This coming as Democrats and some Republicans had voiced concerns over Pulte's lack of intelligence experience and voted against the extension of the Foreign Intelligence Surveillance Bill in protest of the choice in the House today. The Department of the Interior investigating after the grass on the National Mall was defaced.
8: We don't know of any arrests, but they are saying this is an act of vandalism, and it appears to be 8647. 86, the restaurant's slang term to cut something, kill something off an order, and obviously 47th is usually been indicative of President Trump being the 47th president.
5: Fox's Mark Meredith. Wall Street stocks rallied to their best day in 2 months after President Trump called off the other round of strikes against Iran. The Dow gained 929. The NASDAQ added 640. 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
10: This report is live in the Air Supply Air Conditioning Traffic Center. Expect a higher level of service. Delays on 11 northbound through downtown. Past that, a crash reported on 11 north past Valley View. You're sluggish in the area anyway with the HOV lanes blocked on both sides of 11 between South Rancho and Rainbow through September for work. 15 northbound bottled up from Russell to Sahara, 15 south, Charleston to Spring Mountain. Overnight, there was a head-on crash between two semis on 15 south between Mesquite and Moapa at mile marker 107. That crash is still being worked on, and just one lane is open. That's causing some big delays up in that area. North Las Vegas injury accident, southbound North 5th past Deer Springs. In the northwest, Lake Mead, west of I-11 at Rock Springs. Mitch Kelly from the Air Supply Air Conditioning Traffic Center.
11: From the Fox 5 First Alert Weather Center, I'm Chief Meteorologist Sam Argier. The heat continues to build through the weekend and into next week. 108 degrees on Friday with some more cloud cover moving in. Very slight shower chance Saturday, mainly over the mountains at 107. We're pushing toward 110 early next week.
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0: Oh, wow. We had a shelter-in-place order at the Pentagon today. It's pretty much been in order in Iran for the better part of a month for the Ayatollah.
1: He does have to watch his ass.
0: The president getting a little restless, talking about seizing Karg Island, where all the oil gets produced over there in Iran. As the talks continue to break down there, they will absolutely positively heat up here. 888-788-9910. We got a busy Thursday track meet of a show. One of my favorite people anywhere in the world, John Friccioni, he is the personal trainer of Tom Homan, is going to stop by and put America on the deportation diet. She'll be good enough shape to throw people out of your summer barbecue if they get a little mouthy this weekend. And Tudor Dixon's back in action as well. We will get into some of your calls, text, tweets, and carrier pigeons. Obviously, the top story as we get underway is that the New York Knicks completed the biggest comeback in NBA history last night. 29 points. Biggest comeback in the history of the NBA Finals. As you'd imagine, New Yorkers riding high right now. And really high. They're literally standing on the roofs of cars. In some instances, breaking windshields and chanting Free Palestine. But not to alienate our Jewish basketball fans, Mayor Mamdani is promising that if the Knicks win, he'll have a ticker tape parade from the river to the sea. So come on, Jimmy. Happy Thursday, guys. You know the rules. If you like my ridiculous jokes, if you believe for my half-baked political views, yay. If you don't, that's fine too. Everyone here is welcome. You can be a Republican, you can be a Democrat, just don't be a bang. Happy Thursday. Congrats to the Knicks. Obviously, the things of great consequence are happening here in D.C., of course, on the American side, and yes, over in Iran. The good news is the lockdown at the Pentagon didn't last terribly long. They had some type of a hazardous material detector go off, so they issued a shelter in place inside the Pentagon. That being said, the shelter in place inside Iran is real. Okay, here is Trey Yingst giving us an update on the talks between Iran and the president, who resumed strikes yesterday. Iran made the mistake of hitting one of our Apache helicopters over the Straits of Hormuz. Thankfully, by the grace of God, both of those pilots got out safely. They were rescued by a drone boat. First time in the history of our military, an unmanned boat was controlled and powered to go initiate a rescue attempt, and it was successful. Two for two, they saved both downed pilots. So yes, thankful for that. Thankful for that. But the reality is Trump made a proportional response that he thought was kind of silly. He followed the proportional response by posting a meme from the TV show The West Wing, where the president on that show slams the idea of a proportional response and says, hey, why are we just doing what they expect us to do? That's not how a war works. If they come at us, okay, you got to come back at them. You know, it's some not blow up an empty weapons depot. You got to lay down the law.
2: You do that again and I'll break every bone in your body.
0: Well, apparently, Trump got his point across with those additional strikes. Here is Trey Yingst talking about it, clip one.
3: But at one point, when I first spoke with the president, he had to go briefly because he was getting an incoming phone call from Iranian officials in Tehran. And when the president called back, he described what that call was like. He said they asked him to stop the bombing because at that point, there were fighter jets over the skies of their country and they lacked the ability to actually defend their own territory. And ultimately, the president was very clear. He'll stop bombing if they sign the agreement. It's a very clear equation.
0: So I don't think, maybe by now they do, but I don't think Iran came into this of the mind that Trump was any different than the previous American presidents.
2: Wrong.
0: Okay, I think whoever's advising them behind closed doors, i.e. China, was like, hey man, we've got midterms coming. Gas is expensive. Just wait this guy out. Say you're going to make a deal, but don't make one. You know, concede some of the points they want, but hold out on others. Just look like you're bargaining in good faith and run the clock as long as humanly possible. Because over in America, when the midterms come, they're not worried about getting a favorable outcome to this situation. They're worried about their poll numbers.
4: This is politics as usual.
0: As you'd imagine, Trump's poll numbers take a hit when gas is above $4 a gallon in parts of the country, $5 a gallon. I mean, heaven forbid you're out in Gavin Newsom territory in California. I was just thinking.

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2: Be topless.
3: That's true.
4: That is true.
2: Well, maybe not in California, because, you know, the woman might be topless, but she might also have a bottom if you're picking up what I'm putting down. You know, that old thing.
5: No.
2: But I think Iran thought that Trump was coming, as much bluster as Trump is known for, as much smack as he talks on Twitter. And yes, he is a very unpredictable interview. But I think Iran is approaching this as if they're not actually dealing with Trump. They're dealing with our traditional American military brass, and they're negotiating towards the politics instead of towards the person. Well, I think what they're getting out of the person in Donald Trump is a little bit more than what they bargained for. And as much as we're taking it in the nuts right now, we're really getting kicked in the nuts when it comes to gas prices. And we saw inflation tick up yesterday. Okay, the reality is, over in Iran, the Navy's gone. The Air Force is gone. The economy's going bankrupt, and they can't export the oil that's the lifeblood of their economy. So I know it's not a great time in America if you can't afford an extra $1.50 a gallon for gas. If I was a cab driver, I'd be getting annihilated right now. So don't think I'm even going to attempt to dismiss the significance of that. That being said, if you're on the Iranian side of this conflict, it is much, much, much, much, much worse. Okay? Here's the Trump man making that point, clip two.
6: Yeah, there will be more bombing tonight. It'll be a bigger, more powerful. Don't forget, we've knocked out all of their anti-aircraft. They don't have any anti, they have nothing. I mean, they may get lucky with a shoulder weapon or something, but for the most part, you know, they have no defense.
7: What did the representative say in your phone call?
6: They're finished. Excuse me. They're finished. But the papers, the media refuses to write it. They're finished. We can walk in there tomorrow. We could take soldiers. I don't want to have boots on the ground, but if I wanted to, we could put a small group of soldiers and take over the whole place. They're finished.
2: Well, that's Donald Trump. And what's funny about that is when I was in the Oval Office with the president end of April, he had just addressed the media. And as they were walking out, he just said randomly to me, he goes, "Do you believe these people say I'm losing the war?" And he was shocked at how disingenuous the reporting is, because traditionally when it comes to war, you know, the politics kind of end. Yeah, do we fight about whether it was necessary or not? Of course. But they do not mislead the public on how it's going. Like, we literally had a month of people going on TV and saying Trump doesn't have a plan. He has no idea what he's doing.
8: That is a lie.
2: Okay, but again, if their military's gone, their Air Force is gone, and their economy is bankrupt, shouldn't we hope that everybody, whoever leads us into a conflict, has no plan and doesn't know what they're doing? Okay, the point is, they clearly had a plan. They wiped out Iran's entire senior leadership in the first minute of this war. Okay, but they have misrepresented the score. And it's funny, I talked to the president about that. He goes, "You believe these people say I'm losing the war?" And I said, "Sir," I said, "if you're losing the war, somebody ought to wake up the Ayatollah and tell him the good news." Because at the time, he was considered to be in hiding in a coma, missing limbs after getting hit in a strike. So the media, yes, they're concerned about the political cost of the war. Trump has more of an eye on the human cost. Doesn't want boots on the ground, doesn't want to bomb them any more than he's had to. And yes, talked about how they're pulling barrels of oil out of Iran in an effort to get the gas prices down when all of this is over. So he talks about he'd like to go to Karg Island, where they have all of their production, but says whether he gets there or not, okay, we're already taking the oil. Here he is talking about it, clip three.
6: Look, my preference has always been take Karg Island. That's been, Brian knows that. I spoke to him a long time ago. Lawrence knows it. I spoke to him a long time ago. I said my preference would be that. I don't know that America has the stomach for it, to be honest with you. You're going to make a fortune. But I don't know that America has the stomach. I think they'd like to see us come home.
2: So.

0: There he is saying, yeah, you know, we put boots on the ground and get into a firefight. You know, Americans might really be thrown by the reality of that. But he claims we're going to make a lot of money, so maybe the long-term yield is better. Here's the rest of it, clip four. This is Yahoo. No. Let me cut you off there. This is yesterday at the White House because they asked him about the scenario with the rising inflation. And he tried to almost joke and insinuate that he's okay with the inflation because what goes up must come down. Obviously, him saying, I love the inflation is going to be clipped and put into 100 Democrat commercials. Here it is, clip four.
1: No, I love it. The numbers were great. You know what I really love? I love the inflation. You know why? Because as soon as this war is over, you know, I can say it now. Something you didn't know. Do you know we've been taking out millions of barrels of oil? Nobody knows it. You know who doesn't know about it? Iran, until right now. We took out the other night 22 ships, late at night with no lights.
0: So that's the Trump man. He says, we're taking millions of barrels of oil late at night, no lights, and this will ultimately bring down the cost of fuel and bring down the inflation. There's a plan. The problem is when you're sitting on this side of one of these efforts, you very much come away feeling like, well, it's a quagmire, it was misguided, they never should have did this. You know, you get your own mission creep with a news story. It happens. It's a real thing. Okay, but the reality is we're still sitting here in a game that we lead by 29 points. And what could possibly go wrong if you're up by 29 points? Don't answer that if you're a San Antonio Spurs fan. Okay, that being said, if you're watching the scoreboard right now, okay, they're winning. Okay, but we're not winning at the gas pump. We're certainly not winning on the inflation numbers that came out yesterday. But you're not dealing with someone who doesn't have a longer-term plan and perhaps an off-ramp that we're not aware of. So what this is going to come down to the rest of the way is, you know, is Iran going to speed up their clock and accept the fact that he's not a traditional politician? Or are we going to get out of bed 3 days from now and find out that America now owns Karg Island? Okay, either way you slice it, it ends up with a win for you.
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3: And Sports Live in the Air Supply Air Conditioning Traffic Center. Expect a higher level of service. Slowdowns on 11 northbound on and off from Eastern all the way out to Decatur with a crash in the congestion at Valley View. Don't forget, HOV lanes are blocked both sides of 11 between South Rancho and Rainbow for work all summer long. Delays on 15 northbound from Russell to the Spaghetti Bowl, 15 south Charleston down to Flamingo. I'm Mitch Kelly in the Air Supply Air Conditioning Traffic Center.
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0: Johnson gets it, fires up a three. Shot no good. The tip, it's gone! It's gone! It's gone! With 1.2 remaining, Knicks take the lead. OG Anunoby, and it's 107-106. No timeouts left. They have to get it in. Harper lobs it inside. Castle has it, lost it. That's it. It's over. The greatest comeback in NBA playoff history. The Knicks pull off the miracle comeback and lead it 3-1. Now one win away from a title.
1: That sound you hear are all of our San Antonio listeners ripping the radio out of the dashboard and flinging it onto the highway like the movie Better Off Dead. But not to worry, Spurs fans. I will be down in San Antonio at the Empire Theater on August 15th. And if heaven forbid the Knicks pull off this championship for the first time in 53 years, okay, I am going to be in a hell of a good it'll be a good vibe. Just trust me. You guys have won titles. You beat the Knicks in the finals in 1999. You have won subsequent titles since then. Okay? You should really, truly be happy if the Knicks win this title because this fan base is, it's basically, being a Knicks fan the last 40 years has been a thinly veiled way of going to a dominatrix. Okay? You're spending a lot of money. You're getting beat up. You're getting called names. Okay? And you never win anything. Okay? The Knicks have sucked forever. So to see this city making its way back to the top, at least for one fleeting moment, something to behold. That being said, Charles Barkley, I just wanted to play this because it'll get us back to the conversation I wanted to have about politics. Here is Barkley summing up the Spurs, who were sitting on a 29-point lead, and instead of running clock and slow rolling this thing in the fourth quarter, they just continued to shoot the ball the minute they got it, which allowed the Knicks to score a lot of fast points and close the gap. Here it is, clip 44.
2: We saw the dumbest basketball team in the history of civilization.
3: Oh, wow.
2: We saw they had a 25-point lead, took eight straight threes. Like, they thought to get, like, that was some of the most mismanaged, stupid basketball. Hey, when you blow a 29-point lead, the other team has to help you. The San Antonio Spurs help the New York Knicks win this game by doing some of the stupid-ass stuff I've ever seen on a basketball court.
1: That is Sir Charles, okay? And he has seen a lot on a basketball court. And not only did he spend decades playing, he spent decades covering them. And yes, he has spent decades betting on them.
4: Paying in cash.
1: Josh, can I just come to you for 1 minute on this, man? I know you guys are both watching the game last night. Obviously, the Spurs had a huge lead. It's probably hard to maintain your intensity when you're up that many points. But doesn't their coach bear some responsibility in not being like, slow it down?
5: I mean, you can say keep up the pressure, keep scoring, but at a certain point, you got to start doing the three-pass rule.
1: Uh-huh. You got to move that
5: ball. Clock. Keep it down. Get the good high-quality shots. There's no reason to keep up the high intensity. You're already up to 20 points. You had it.
1: Yeah, run the clock, dude. You're going home to San Antonio 2-2. But no. So now this thing is either going to get closed out in San Antonio or they're going to come back here next week and it's going to be about $85,000 a seat to watch the Knicks potentially win this thing at home. Mikey, I think the question on every person listening's mind is which sketchy women are staying in your apartment this week?
6: I think we'll get to that later.
1: Right? Oh, so, Mikey. Yeah. Okay. Yes. It's Thursday. The women of Fox News Saturday night are coming by. But long story short, the Spurs, who played a brilliant game up through the halfway point in the third quarter, fundamentally kind of abandoned the mission of playing sound basketball, did not run enough clock, obviously just didn't continue to hit those threes they continued to take. And as Charles Barkley said, it looked like the dumbest performance in the history of basketball. Now, I'm in no position to say that, but the fact remains, it is now a 3-1 Knicks series lead. And they are going to, if last night was any indication, tear this place to the ground if they win an NBA title. I mean, they were destroying taxis last night. So I can't imagine where this thing goes if they actually win. But I bring up the Spurs and the bad fundamentals because I'm going to play you a clip at the tippy top of the next block that is the political equivalent of blowing a 29-point lead, a team being in a very winnable position but prioritizing all the wrong things. Okay, in this instance, that team is not the Spurs, it's the Democrat Party. But there were a couple of hearings on Capitol Hill yesterday that like actually shocked the conscience when you heard some of the serious answers to questions you know, pertaining to issues Americans care deeply about. A lot of Democrats, rather than just giving a sane answer, chose to go this other route that if Charles Barkley was covering it, might have considered that the dumbest decision and not the one made by the Spurs. We'll get into it. I'll translate all of that into English. We'll keep the party rolling. It's a big Thursday episode of the High Flying, Death Defiant Fox Across America.
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7: Fox News, I'm John Saucier. President Trump had been threatening more strikes on Iran today, but now says U.S. and Iran have come to a great settlement, a deal to end the war, and he's expected it to be signed soon.
8: And most importantly, we have a deal that Iran will never have a nuclear weapon, which was the whole purpose of what we had to go through to get this.
7: This all comes less than a day after the U.S. launched dozens of strikes on Iran in retaliation for a helicopter that was shot down over the Strait of Hormuz. President Trump, by the way, says the strait will be open as part of this deal. The FIFA World Cup is officially underway. The opening match of the tournament seeing Mexico defeat South Africa in Mexico City. Final score, 2-0. Oh, baby, that crowd is fired up in Mexico City. The sound courtesy of Fox Sports. The second goal coming in the 67th minute. 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
9: And Sports Live in the Air Supply Air Conditioning Traffic Center. Expect a higher level of service. You've got struggles on 11 northbound from Eastern all the way out to Jones with a crash and the congestion at Valley View as well. Remember, the HOV lanes are blocked on both sides of 11 between South Rancho and Rainbow for work through the summer. 15 southbound with delays from Charleston down to Flamingo. 15 north from Russell up to the Spaghetti Bowl. Huge delays northeast of town. This due to an overnight crash involving a couple of semis that occurred on 15 south between Mesquite and Moapa at mile marker 107. Still just one lane getting by in that area. New east side crash, Desert Inn west of Maryland Parkway. Northwest Lake Mead west of I-11 at Rock Springs. I'm Mitch Kelly in the Air Supply Air Conditioning Traffic Center.
10: From the Fox 5 First Alert Weather Center, I'm Chief Meteorologist Sam Argier. The heat continues to build through the weekend and into next week. 108 degrees on Friday with some more cloud cover moving in. Very slight shower chance Saturday, mainly over the mountains at 107. We're pushing toward 110 early next week.
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0: is Fox Across America with Jimmy Fallon. Listen to this clip of Jerry Seinfeld walking into the Knicks game last night, getting asked for a free Palestine. Clip 45.
1: What up, Seinfeld? What up? 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Can we get a free Palestine? 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
0: So this idiot asking Seinfeld about free Palestine.
3: I'm surrounded by idiots.
0: It's my favorite thing in the world is they've been taking these protest movements to places that have no bearing on the thing they're concerned with. You dig? And they're doing it to, they think, well, if we inconvenience people enough, if we make them uncomfortable, they'll see it our way. Guys, if you're late for a meeting and the bridge you have to go across is closed because a bunch of spoiled white kids are sitting in the middle of it chanting for a free Palestine, that doesn't make you more likely to support Palestine.
4: I think he's got a point.
0: And I say that with the Seinfeld thing because Jerry Seinfeld is not making foreign policy. He's going to the Knicks game, sitting next to Taylor Swift, which, you know, it's funny. If you have like a young daughter, she's like, oh my God, Taylor Swift is there. That's amazing. But if you have a young son, they're actually upset because if Taylor Swift wasn't in those seats, there would have been three really hot groupies.
5: He's a lousy dad, but he's right.
0: Okay, that's not like a player's wife section. That's a section where the chicks the players are sleeping with on the side are usually sitting. I'm just saying.
6: He knows what he's talking about.
0: Take it from a guy who's been to a few courtside games. They're playing a whole nother game in the NBA. But I bring up the NBA a second time to the chagrin of our San Antonio listeners, who can see me at the Empire Theater August 15th. They're like, all right, Jimmy.
7: Shut up. Will you shut up?
0: Believe me, like half of the jokes I tell on TV are about me, so everyone can shut up. You got to be able to take it. You could sit here and laugh at me calling myself an overweight figure skater. But when it comes to teams in a position to win, abandoning the fundamentals of the game, the Democrats are redefining the genre right now. Okay, the Democrats spent 10 years telling you Donald Trump is literally Hitler. I mean, come on, man.
8: Stop lying to us.
0: And of course they were lying. Donald Trump has a Jewish daughter. I don't know what you know about Hitler. Okay, I wasn't a valedictorian, but social studies was my strongest subject. And at no point do I recall Hitler letting his daughter convert to Judaism. Okay, I don't recall him getting any awards from the Jewish business community. Okay, obviously Israel didn't exist as we know it. But if it did, I sincerely doubt they would consider Hitler their strongest ally.
9: That's true. That is true.
0: Okay, so the Democrats, which were a party of rampant anti-Semites. Okay, obviously, if you read Kamala Harris's book, she flat out admitted, yeah, Josh Shapiro, popular governor in Pennsylvania. We couldn't have him as vice president. So we thought we were going to lose a lot of the swing states like Dearborn, Michigan, where they openly chant kill the Jews. Okay, I've got a mayor, Mamdani, here in New York, who for the first time in the history of the city did not go to the Israeli Day Parade. We've had the mayor of New York City at the Israeli Day Parade every year it's ever been held, except this year. I mean, holy hell.
10: What the hell is the world coming to?
0: But the Democrats, after 10 years of calling Donald Trump Hitler, just nominated a guy with a Nazi tattoo on his chest.
11: That's stupid. Use your common sense.
0: Okay, with all the crowing about Epstein. Oh, the Epstein class. Graham Platner has a commercial out where he whines about the Epstein class. The billionaires are bad. They're all friends with Epstein, that pedophile. Meanwhile, Graham Platner has a dating profile on a child predator app that's literally monitored by the DOJ. And he has a profile where he's wearing nothing but a towel on a child predator app.
12: It's people with a dirty mind that think like that.
0: But you know those Democrats who tell you Trump is a Nazi pedophile protector just nominated a guy with a Nazi death camp tattoo who's on an actual pedophile app. When you talk about fundamentally abandoning the principles of the game you've been playing, the Democrats have been telling us something is bad right up until the point they started telling us that same something is good. Guys, that's not a serious conversation. It's clown stuff. But I want you to hear some of these defenses. I want you to hear some of these non-answers that are coming out of the Democrat Party. And I bring it up because traditionally, in the midterm elections, the incumbent president loses a lot of seats. Okay, that's a story as old as time. No president lost more seats in the midterms in the history of this government than Barack Obama. That's a true story.
2: I don't see you doing any better in the booty department.
0: But it is an actual true story. Obama lost more seats down ballot than any president in history. So even him, who was, you know, somewhat popular in his first term, got annihilated in the midterms. They hated Obamacare. And of course, it happened to him in the second term just the same. Okay, Trump lost seats. That's why losing Congress got him impeached during his first term in office, lost the House. And if you remember Biden, they thought we were going to have a red wave. It wasn't quite that. Okay, the Democrats did a lot better than anyone anticipated. Why? Because they made a militant issue out of the repeal of Roe v. Wade. And they went out there and lied and told women, because of Republicans, they couldn't get abortions anymore. Do you know that the number of abortions performed in this country are up since the Dobbs decision? They're up. But the Democrats illegally leaked the Dobbs decision before the midterms to motivate their base to turn out, because people were concerned. Hey, what if I can't have an abortion? But abortions are actually up. And it's because 60% of them are performed via pill in the modern era. And they just get it done that way. You know, agree with it or disagree with it. They disingenuously weaponized the issue politically anyway. Thankfully, not violently in that regard. And they wound up staving off what looked like it was going to be a historic disaster for Joe Biden.
4: Uh-oh, I'm in trouble.
0: Okay, but the good news for them anyway is they held on. The bad news for the rest of us is they held on. I mean,
4: Correctamundo.
0: The Democrats were a disaster. But that being said, they haven't changed any of the policies that just got them annihilated in this election. Like Trump's immigration policy was the single most important issue he ran on. The Democrats have spent the first 2 years of Trump's presidency, year and a half anyway, fighting that issue. 80% of the country wants mass deportations. The Democrats, the ones who told you they're protecting democracy, are violently opposing the thing that 80% of the people voted for.
5: Democrats are so full of crap.
0: Think about that. The 80-20 issue of biological men competing against women. 80% of Americans support President Trump. The Democrats, the protect democracy people, are still fighting the will of the 80%.
5: Democrats are so full of crap.
0: Say it again. And it's because they'll go where the money comes from. You know the old Bob Dylan line, you don't need to be a weatherman to know which way the wind blows? Okay, in politics, it's just the same. You don't need to be a weatherman to know where the fundraising cash is blowing in from.
9: It costs a lot of money to run for political office.
0: So the big money right now for the Democrats is behind the trans issue. That's why Tallarico is popular in Texas, because it's outside mega donors, New York, California, inside the D.C. Beltway, that want to trans kids. They see it as a civil rights issue. They can manufacture a civil rights movement. They say, hey, if you don't let someone call themselves a woman and usurp every right that women have and pretend that they have the same biological capabilities of women, you are no different than the people who blocked the civil rights movement. That's what they want you to believe. They say it's transgenocide. They're pumping young kids full of hormones that don't naturally occur in their bodies. And sadly, every once in a while, one of them's snapping. We've had a lot of trans shooters in the last couple of years. Horrific. Okay, so you got kids with hormones that don't naturally occur in their bodies being told that everybody wants to kill them for being trans, when the truth is, we don't. If you're a parent, a conservative parent like I am, you recognize everybody's right to be trans, e pluribus unum, out of many we are one, do anything you want to your body. We just want you to do it once you're above the age of 18 and you can legally consent to making changes about your body. This idea that kids are being pushed into permanent surgeries at an age where they can't legally consent to get a tattoo, but you can legally consent to chopping off your, you know, how is that okay? Think about it. If you have a 5-year-old daughter and she wants a set of fake boobs, you can't give her fake boobs. She's 5. But if you wanted to give her a dong, she can get a dong. Like, that's a real thing. I mean,
13: I'm sick and tired of all this bullshit.
0: And as absurd as that is, the Democrats aren't backing down from it. Okay, and that is the ultimate fundamental abandonment of politics. You know the old adage, the customer is always right? The Democrats are literally being told by their donors, screw the customer, okay? Through, you know, some help from the media, some weaponized censorship, some well-spent donor cash. We'll call Trump a Hitler a few times. We got plenty of January 6th footage lying around. Stay the course, boys! And then someone goes, boys, wait, you can't gender us. How about stay the course them? How about stay the course persons? What about the non-binary, cisgender, two-spirit? That's the Democratic Party right now. A laughingstock. I talked about this on Fox News Saturday night last week. I feel so bad for the Pride movement because the Pride movement is comprised at its core of decent people who want to love and be attracted to whoever they love and are attracted to. And they just wanted mainstream acceptance in society, and they got it. But what happened is around 2020, when everybody was trying to weaponize some form of grievance for political gain, they hijacked the good people in the Pride movement and started attaching every other identity issue and left-wing political issue to the Pride movement. And that was no longer about who you were attracted to. It was about what you identified as. Not I'm attracted to men or women. I am changing what I am. Okay. Now, how many spirits do you have? Like it went, and I said this, when I was a little kid, for the first 45 years of the Pride movement, it was the LGB movement, lesbian, gay, bi. They put lesbians first because they built all the parade floats. I get it. Okay, but LGB is now LGBTQIA+2SL. I've said this before. It is not a civil rights movement. It is a strong email password. But the reality is, right now, the Democrats are not backing away from any of the positions that cost them the election. Meaning if they were willing to moderate towards the center, they probably could win in the midterms. I think in a horrifying way, if you care about the future of the country, just because the people running the Democrats are a bunch of left-wing moonbats. I don't mean they don't have good voters. I don't mean every Democrat listening is bad. So many good Democrats. I have so many great Democrat friends that don't necessarily agree with what the party's making money off of. Okay, it's possible to be a Democrat, be empathetic, and want the government to do more for people, yet not be a complete and total communist like Mom Donnie. It's popular to be a Democrat and want marginalized kids to feel accepted in society without encouraging five-year-olds to cut off your junk. Okay, there are moderated takes on what the Democrats are pushing. Unfortunately, the moderation doesn't bring in any cash. So the Democrats have to keep going to their donors, okay, and running whatever play they send into the huddle. That's how this conversation works. Democrats show up to like a Soros, you know what I mean?
14: Please give us money.
0: And they go, all right, great. Okay, defund ICE. Wait, we're like ICE? The people who deport murderers and rapists and pedophiles? They're like, yeah, defund them. They're like, we could get killed, but okay. Yeah.
14: Please give us money.
0: And they give them money. Okay, that's how it works. Then they blow through that money on a bunch of dumb ads. They blow $1.5 billion on Kamala's bar tab in the general election. And they have to show up to the next round of billionaires. Tom Steyer. Hey, Tom.
14: Please give us money.
0: And they're like, okay, something about the climate. We got to ban some type gas stoves. What do you mean gas stoves? I have a gas stove in my apartment building. Hey, all right, screw you. I'm out of here. No, Tom.
14: Please give us money.
0: All right, fine. We'll do something about banning the gas stoves in New York City. That's how it works. Okay, the donors control their party. So much so that the donors chose the last nominee in the general election. Think about that. Joe Biden was the presidential nominee for the Democratic Party in the 2024 election going into June of 2024.
15: I don't remember that ever happening.
0: But it did. And unfortunately, when he finally glitched out on the world stage and they could no longer pretend that his elevator went all the way to the top floor, they decided he needed to come off the ticket. Barack Obama instructed George Clooney to write an op-ed in the New York Times saying, hey, I was at a fundraiser with with Joe Biden, and he glitched out. It wasn't the same Joe Biden we came to know and love. He's no longer fit to be president. We need somebody else on the ticket. Now, to be clear, George Clooney wasn't pushing to take Biden off the ticket because he had dementia. George Clooney was pushing to take him off the ticket because he thought he couldn't win.
16: I agree with that.
0: Okay, if they thought somehow at the end of that debate that despite the fact that Biden didn't know what country he was in, let alone which one he was running to lead, if somehow the public came away from that with Biden holding on to a 5-point lead, knowing full well he was in some state of cognitive decline, the Democrats absolutely positively would have nominated him.
16: I agree with that.
0: Okay, because to be clear, they didn't have anybody in the immediate, you know, wings that was capable of being president. Joe Biden was surrounded by idiots, okay?
17: I'm Kamala Harris, and I approve this message.
0: But the point is, the donors, when Biden was forced off the ticket, were like, Kamala, we can weaponize this whole woke agenda of it's the first black female president. We've never had one before. Everybody's a racist misogynist if they don't vote for her. Except they didn't realize, at least in the donor class anyway, that people were so exhausted from being called a racist that it had become funny when it happened. You know, when you're just at the end of a long day and there's just nothing left of you and something goes wrong and you actually just laugh about it because you don't have the energy to cry. Okay, that's where the average person is when it comes to the racism argument. It's lost all meaning. It's been, you know, bastardized beyond all believable bounds. There was a time in my adult life where we were so integrated as a society that it was shameful to play the race card. You'd actually take more heat in alleging something than you would in doing what the Democrats do now. Now you're like, good morning. Good morning? You know, the Klan used to say good morning to people. You're like, wait, what? Okay, but rather than adjusting, rather than pivoting, rather than reading the room, rather than adhering to the old tenet that the customer is always right, the Democrats are abandoning the ultimate principle of a democracy, which is to listen to the voters. And that's why they, like Graham Plattner, are about to get tattooed.
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2: As reports live in the Air Supply Air Conditioning Traffic Center, expect a higher level of service. Got trouble on 15 northbound with a new crash at Charleston blocking center lanes. 15 south going to be slow from Charleston down to Flamingo, then on the Collector Distributor Road approaching the Southern Beltway. Sluggish on 11 northbound through downtown, then more delays from Valley View out to Decatur. HOV lanes are blocked on both sides of 11 between South Rancho and Rainbow through the summer for work. Long line waiting to go from the eastbound Southern Beltway on to 15 north.

0: Overnight, there was a head-on crash between two semis on 15 South between Mesquite and Moapa at mile marker 107. That area still down to just one lane. Central Valley crash, westbound Desert Inn past Decatur. Mitch Kelly from the Air Supply Air Conditioning Traffic Center.
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0: is Fox Across America with Jimmy Fallon doing the damn thing in New York City. I don't leave town again until July. Me, Jenny, and Lincoln heading out to the West Coast. We'll be in Monterey on the 17th at the California Theater. That's a big damn deal, Golden State Theater. Then we will be up in Napa at the Uptown Theater on the 18th. Big damn deal. And then we'll be down at the Grove in Anaheim, July 25th. Tickets to all three of those shows, foxacrossamerica.com. In the next hour, man, it's about to get nuts. So Tom Homan, everybody knows the borders are. He's kicking all kinds of ass. His personal trainer, John Friccioni, one of my favorite people anywhere in the world. He runs a nutritional supplement company, and he is volunteering to get me in shape for the summer. I'm not telling you it's going to work. I'm pretty sure the Fox News wardrobe team put him up to it. But the point is, for you, the listener, we're going to talk to Friccioni about how to go on the Tom Homan workout plan so you guys can build some horse strength, as Tom likes to call it when he's on this program. And the whole personal consultation is free, courtesy of your radio buddy, Jimmy Fallon. So don't go anywhere. We'll save an intervention for all of us next. 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And if you're like most dads, you want steak. You don't need a macaroni necklace. 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
3: There's a breakthrough. I'm Lisa Lacera, Fox News. President Trump says the U.S. and Iran have a memorandum of understanding that would end the fighting.
4: They will not only not have, they will not purchase, develop in any way, any shape, in any way, shape, or form, a nuclear weapon. They will not have a nuclear weapon.
3: The president told reporters in the Oval Office this afternoon Iran wants the deal as much as anyone else. This coming after the president threatened a third day of strikes against Iran, but canceled them once the breakthrough was announced. And the president has chosen a new nominee to be permanent director of national intelligence, but his controversial pick to take on the job temporarily is still expected to do some work.
5: Bill Pulte was the president's nominee to temporarily take over as DNI, but Democrats complained he was a Trump loyalist with no intel experience. Senator Mark Warner.
6: Bill Pulte is a national security threat.
5: Democrats had said they won't support the renewal of Section 702 of the Foreign Intelligence Surveillance Act unless Pulte's appointment was withdrawn. But now President Trump is nominating Jay Clayton, the U.S. attorney for the Southern District of New York, who Warner says he respects. But he can't understand the president's timing since FISA expires Friday.
3: Fox's Jill Nato in Washington. Senate Majority Leader John Thune says he thinks thinks Clayton is a qualified professional. One suspect in custody, another at large after Toronto police officer shot and killed during an investigation related to a shooting at the U.S. consulate.
7: Constable Mark Pinzonato was part of a tactical team conducting a raid at a Toronto apartment building for an investigation into several shootings in the city, including shots fired at the U.S. consulate building in March. No one was injured in that incident. Police say there was an exchange of gunfire with someone inside the apartment building. A suspect was wounded with life-threatening injuries, and another suspect got away, identified as 19-year-old Zara Jabi.
3: Fox's Chris Foster. 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
9: 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Las Vegas fire on scene blocking multiple lanes. 15 northbound at Charleston delays all the way back to Russell. 11 northbound heavy through downtown with a crash night helping at Easter, and that's off to the right. Central Valley injury accidents westbound Desert Inn past Decatur and westbound Washington at Martin Luther King. Mitch Kelly from the Air Supply Air Conditioning Traffic Center.
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11: From the Fox 5 First Alert Weather Center, I'm Chief Meteorologist Sam Argier. The heat continues to build through the weekend and into next week. 108 degrees on Friday with some more cloud cover moving in. Very slight shower chance Saturday, mainly over the mountains at 107. We're pushing toward 110 early next week.
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0: in action, hour number two on Fox Across America. I just pulled a Rush Limbaugh. I used to love when I was driving a cab. You know Rush's opening song? I used to love how he'd let it play for like 2.5 minutes. And I'd just be sitting in my cab like, say something already! So I've come full circle. I'm now the guy on the other side of the mic, letting the music roll while I, you know, filibuster outside the studio talking to people here at Fox.
1: Jim, you got to get off the damn couch.
0: I literally just got back off the couch, and we are in action for hour number two. John Friccioni, Tom Homan's personal trainer, is going to stop by in this hour. You're also going to hear from the women of Fox News Saturday night. Always exciting for the champ. And Tudor Dixon's coming by as well. It's kind of an all skate today. Got a lot going on. Obviously, this back and forth between Trump and Iran, he says we're going to bomb them back to the Stone Age tonight, which would set him back about 2.5 weeks. That could go down a little bit later. Trump talking about seizing Karg Island. Got a lot of political back and forth and some additional chicanery out of the great state of California. But long before we get there, okay, if ever we needed a disclaimer, I always say on this show, you're all welcome. I don't care what you vote for. I don't care who you are attracted to. It's a good old-fashioned talk show. I say that every day at the tippy top of this show. None of it matters, you know.
2: I don't care where you come from. I don't care what color you are. I don't care how smart you are. I don't care how dumb you are.
0: Amen. Okay. I say that every day to the point of exhaustion. But there is a thing that I do on this show where I don't make political points. I make human points. Human points. That's why the show works. I don't actually know politics. I'm not like a student of politics. I can analyze. I can give you a hot take. But I don't get on the air as like someone who can quote legislation and Senate procedures and things that would bore you within an inch of your life. I'm not an academic. I'm just a potty-mouthed former cab driver who's trying not to become a potty-mouthed current cab driver. I mean, that's essentially the mission statement when I get on the air every single day.
3: I admire your honesty.
0: But the human point I would make in this moment of our politics is that you don't have to identify with anything politically to know that we're all kind of getting screwed by this reality that there's so much energy, there's so much bitterness, there's so much hostility that's getting put into beating our political opponents that we've created this environment where the power is more important than the progress. Meaning our country in a lot of ways isn't going forward as a team. It's going backwards. We're getting ripped off right now in a lot of ways as it pertains to fraud. And then when you make any attempt to get to the bottom of that fraud, which affects all of us equally, Republican, Democrat, everything in between, you're brought backwards and told, well, you're just a racist. There must be something wrong with you. Okay. And I only bring this up because yesterday there was a series of hearings on Capitol Hill that were fascinating. I don't know if you're familiar with Act Blue, but Act Blue is a Democrat attack machine that basically gets a ton of NGO money and distributes, it's a super PAC, and distributes money as the Democratic donors see fit. And Act Blue, famously, if you were donating to wildfire relief in California, did the money go to the victims?
4: Not even close.
0: Did it go to like the local chamber of commerce?
4: Not even close.
0: No, you know who the money went to? It went to Act Blue. The Democrat Political Action Committee got the money you donated thinking it would go to homeowners and help rebuild homes in California.
5: What a fraud.
0: Guys, do you know how many homes have been rebuilt since the wildfires? You can count them on one hand. Because of all the zoning and all the permits and all the regulations in California and the fact that the insurance companies are slow rolling people. And yes, the Democrats want to use this as an excuse to jam affordable housing into the Pacific Palisades and knock people off of the land their family grew up and raised their kids on through some form of eminent domain. And oh, by the way, you know who gets the bill for all of that? The taxpayers.
5: Thanks, big government weenuses.
0: So when it comes to things like fraud, when it comes to all of us getting ripped off, I have really tried to harp on this issue the way I was trying to harp on the border under Biden. I got on the air every day under Biden, said, hey, I'm a parent. If you're listening, you might be a parent. Okay, our kids are living in a far more dangerous world than the one we grew up in. When the border was open, we had 300,000 fentanyl poisoning deaths because recreational drug users, not junkies, not drug addicts, if your kid overdosed, as they'd say on the news, And that is unspeakably horrific. And I can't even attempt to wrap my head around what that means to hear to you. I don't. Okay.

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2: Trying to kill their clientele. They're just sometimes mixing it in a way that does. Horrific. But it was coming into the country at record levels under Biden because the border was wide open. So when I was talking about the border, I was saying to parents, hey, man, if you got a kid and your kid takes fentanyl, the fentanyl doesn't know who he voted for. So don't look at this as a Republican issue. Look at this as a human issue. Don't look at it as a Democrat issue. When they say we should be building bridges, not walls. Do any of the Democrats telling you to build bridges, not walls, have a bridge that leads people onto their property, any stranger at any hour of the day?
3: Not even close.
2: No, they all have walls around their houses. They have security details. They can't just let any willy-nilly stranger wander into your life unabated. But we did that under Joe Biden for 4 years.
4: Biden sucks.
2: And I was trying to make the human point that we were all worse off, not to mention the people on the other side of the border were worse off because it was a humanitarian crisis. When people come to the border and get let in, the first thing they do is pick up the phone and call other would-be people and tell them to come because they got let in. Okay, especially if the NGOs are giving them money, they're giving them Medicare, they're giving them shelter, they're giving them food. The immigrants who built this country, when the Democrats say America was built on immigration, it was built on legal immigration. And these legal immigrants were not given any government entitlement whatsoever. They were going on an adventure. There's this thing called the Americas, where the streets are paved with gold. And millions of people have showed up there from around the world with nothing and turned themselves into something. Started businesses, you know, bought homes, built homes, got jobs, integrated into a community, assimilated into a larger society. It's called a melting pot because everybody there abandons a percentage of what they come from and blends into the American aesthetic. We're no longer hyphenated Americans. We're just Americans. The Democrats have taken us backwards on that. And when we see a societal behavior that runs afoul of the public trust, they tell us we're only calling it out because of some type of racism or bigotry. Okay, that's what they do. Oh, Somali fraud. What kind of an animal? What do you got against the brown people, Jimmy? Talking about Somali fraud. Except when the government enacts an entitlement for a particular community, that means the money the Somalis stole was supposed to go to other Somalis.
5: When you're right, you're right, and you're right.
2: The Quality Learning Center, which was a Somali-run daycare with no kids, screws the Somali community. So you're not fraud, you're not racist for pointing that out. You're trying to get the money into the right hands. Okay, and I bring this up because yesterday something so comical happened. Jim Jordan, you hear him on the show a lot, was questioning Regina Wallace-Jones. She is the CEO of ActBlue. She's the one who gets all the donor money, distributes it to the preferred candidates, sends the talking points into the huddle. Okay, hey, how are we handling this Minnesota fraud thing? They've got Keith Ellison, the attorney general, on tape, on a wiretap, saying, don't worry, we're going to make the fraud investigation go away. I'm the attorney general. Okay, something Keith Ellison may very well wind up behind bars for doing. Okay, ActBlue and the Democrats got together and said, hey, when you're on cable news tonight, say they're just going after the Somali community because they're Somali. This is the same racist stuff we saw out of Trump in his first term. He's literally Hitler. This is Jim Crow on steroids and on and on and on. Okay, and that's been the way politics have worked for this generation of Democrats for about 10 years now. But ActBlue was put under oath yesterday and refused to give an answer on anything. On literally anything, including money that they get from Russia. Do you remember the whole Russia's infiltrating our politics? Trump is controlled by Vladimir Putin. The people who made up that story were taking money from Russia.
6: That's just how white folks will do you.
2: Here's Regina Wallace-Jones, not one of the white folks, but she is the ActBlue CEO. She's a woman of color. So, and fine. I've got a whole search history full of them. I'm not disparaging that by any stretch of the imagination.
7: What the hell did you just say?
2: Just being silly. But here is Regina Wallace pleading the fifth on every question she's asked. Clip 6.
8: Your board chairman said

0: ActBlue accepted up to 38 million contributions in 2024 that had the signs of foreign origin. How much fraud is too much fraud?
1: On the advice of counsel, I respectfully decline to answer the question pursuant to my Fifth Amendment rights under the Constitution.
0: How many foreign contributions did ActBlue accept?
1: On the advice of counsel, I respectfully decline to answer the question pursuant to my Fifth Amendment rights under the Constitution.
0: How much money did ActBlue accept from Russia?
1: On the advice of counsel, I respectfully decline to answer the question pursuant to my Fifth Amendment rights under the Constitution.
2: That was embarrassing.
3: Okay. So they won't even acknowledge a question about Russian money. Why? Why, Jimmy? Why? Because they got tons of it.
4: Bingo.
3: But it wasn't just that. Just to give you an idea of how hard they were stonewalling and filibustering, here they are just asking her what her name is. Listen to this. This is High Comedy, clip 7.
5: So I do have a series of questions for you, but I want to make sure I'm respectful. Is it Miss Jones or Miss Wallace Jones?
1: On the advice of counsel, I respectfully decline to answer the question pursuant to my Fifth Amendment rights under the Constitution.
5: Okay. Wow. Okay. Didn't expect expect that one.
6: Some of these women, they're so stupid.
3: Guys, ActBlue, the fraud wing of the Democrat fundraising apparatus, is so fraudulent she won't legally give her name under oath because she doesn't want to be tied to any of the personal discoveries that are made during the hearing. Again, if the cops pull you over, take a look at your license and go, good evening, Mr. James Fela. Do you know why I stopped you? If I go, do me a favor, could you not call me that? They're going to be like, wait, what's going on here? Step out of the vehicle, sir. All right, Bob, search the trunk. We're searching the trunk, Mr. Fela. You know, it's bananas. Okay, and they're doing it in front of your face. California's no different. The California election's a scam. I played you clips yesterday. I'll play you more today. Homeless people were paid for their votes. I only say that because a woman just pled guilty to doing it. She's in jail right now. So when the Democrats say, we don't have proof. Oh, you're just doing it because you're racist. Why are you bringing up this black woman who went to jail? It's not about color. It's not a black and white issue. It is a right and wrong issue. And I bring this stuff up every day. I repeat myself on a lot of that because I'm trying to make the point to anyone listening right now. Like, I am your ally if you hate the Republican Party with all the fiber in your being and you're a Democrat. I'm your ally because I'm not in the elected class. I'm in the voter class. The Constitution was drawn up so voters could hold the government in check. Did anyone feel like we were holding the government in check when they shut it down twice this winter and made us stand in line 4 hours at the airport over defunding ICE, which, oh, by the way, just got its largest funding endowment ever this week? So the point is that whole shutdown was theatrical nonsense, but they didn't care if you stood in line 4.5 hours because you're just some stupid peasant voter who pays their salaries. They don't have to worry about how your day is going. More importantly, how their day is going is the only priority left. So I make these freaking human points because if we sat down and just identified the true carnival barkers in our parties, Democrat, Republican, you could do the old addition by subtraction and throw the bums out.
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21: And Sports Live in the Air Supply Air Conditioning Traffic Center. Expect a higher level of service. Still a drag on 11 northbound through downtown. 15 northbound from Russell up to the Spaghetti Bowl with a crash along the way at Charleston, now on the right side. 15 south heavy, Charleston down to Flamingo. Injury accident southeast, Flamingo at Spencer. Southwest, westbound Flamingo approaching Jones. Also southbound Rainbow past Russell. I'm Mitch Kelly in the Air Supply Air Conditioning Traffic Center.
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3: There it is, Fox Fox Across America with Jimmy Failla, a guy trying to bring the country together at the height of our partisan divide.
0: You got some big testicles to pull this off, bro.
3: But the truth is, we're closer than you realize. Okay, in the next segment, we're going to have John Friccioni on. He is Tom Homan's personal trainer. Okay, for real. Okay, Way of the Lord. That's the name of his nutritional supplement line. Okay, they have a promo code. Like, you can actually go there, get 20% off. Faila20, my last name, Faila20. If you wanted Way of the Lord protein products, you get a 20% discount because you know me, who happens to know Tom Homan. That's a real thing. Okay, it's not like a real advertisement. We're not getting paid for this. But I'm telling you, Tom Homan, I bring him up because as controversial as the Democrats have made ICE, I got into it with Gavin Newsom on Twitter last night. Gavin Newsom bitched around midnight last night that Donald Trump just funded his secret police. That's what he said, Gavin Newsom.
1: He is so full of this guy.
3: Okay, the guys he's referring to as the secret police are the very ICE agents Barack Obama used to deport more people than any president in history.
2: Wow.
3: So the truth is, the parties in a lot of ways believe the same things when it comes to like the border. They believe it. Like, Obama gave Tom Homan a medal for deporting a million people. And now you're telling me ICE is the Gestapo for doing exactly what they were doing under Obama? I mean,
23: that is offensive and it is not true.
3: But the truth is, the Democrats, although they know we need border security, they elected Obama twice. They elected Bill Clinton twice with the same policies as Obama. They're now getting their money from open borders people. So they're willing to espouse an entirely different belief system because that's where the money's coming from.
24: We're paying in cash.
3: But that's how it works. Okay, the Democrats are completely governed and guided. The compass are the donors. Okay, that's just the compass is the donors. That's just the way it works. Okay, and for that reason, we're divided on issues we traditionally would agree on. And political opposition used to come with a basic decency. You fight your opponents where genuine disagreements exist. You don't fight them in the areas you agree. Like, there was a time where using ICE to deport pedophiles and murderers and rapists was something we shook hands on instantaneously. There was a time when people who aided and abetted a terrorist to attack the World Trade Center would be in jail, not nominated for Congress in New Jersey, as they are. Down is up. But we're going to take the snow globe, shake it up, put it back on the shelf. John Friccioni is going to help us get this house back in order. And if you want to go get some Whey, W-H-E-Y, of the Lord products and save 20%, FAILA20, that's your code. You're welcome. Hit the gym, and we'll talk after this.
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27: Fox News, I'm Tom Regani. President Trump, speaking to reporters in the Oval Office today, announcing the U.S. and Iran have come to a great settlement, a deal to end the war in Iran, and it's being finalized.
28: They will not only not have, they will not purchase, develop in any way, any shape, in any way, shape, or form a nuclear weapon. They will not have a nuclear weapon.
27: The U.S. blockade on the Strait of Hormuz will immediately be lifted when the documents are signed. Possibly this weekend, Trump says, in Europe. A federal judge has blocked the Republican Texas Attorney General from suing a Democratic fundraising platform.
29: Massachusetts federal judge Richard Stearns has ruled that Texas Attorney General Ken Paxton's lawsuit against Act Blue was filed in April in retaliation for fundraising on behalf of his Democratic Senate opponent, James Tallarico. Paxton noted his office began investigating Act Blue 3 years ago.
27: That's Fox's Jessica Rosenthal. 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
21: 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Expect a higher level of service. Expected delays 11 northbound Charleston out to Decatur, 15 northbound from Russell up to the Spaghetti Bowl, 15 south from Charleston down to Flamingo. Injury accidents east side Charleston at Lamb, westbound Sahara before Paradise, southeast Flamingo at Spencer, southwest westbound Flamingo approaching Jones. I'm Mitch Kelly in the Air Supply Air Conditioning Traffic Center.
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4: From the Fox 5 First Alert Weather Center, I'm Chief Meteorologist Sam Argier. The heat continues to build through the weekend and into next week. 108 degrees on Friday with some more cloud cover moving in. Very slight shower chance Saturday, mainly over the mountains at 107. We're pushing toward 110 early next week.
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0: 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Hey, man.
1: Hey, what's happening? How are you?
0: I can't see you right now on my feed. Do you have your wife with you?
1: No, I don't.
0: Oh, you're flying solo. Okay, well, good to hear from you. Now we can be honest because she's not listening. I kid.
1: Yes, we can, I guess. She's probably nearby, so.
0: All right, we'll play some defense.
1: Close eye on us.
0: Is this true? Okay, Mikey says, I just want to make sure, because my producer Mikey runs a lot of schemes, okay? But Mikey said everyone listening to the show gets a 20% discount if they use the code FAILA20 on your website. Is that true, or is Mikey hustling me?
1: That is true. FAILA20 on the website, wayofthelord.com. Let's go.
0: Oh, no, that's good. That's great news for my listeners because I've met a lot of these people at comedy shows and they need to get in shape. Yeah. I'm kidding. I'm kidding. Listen, I'm in worse shape than anybody listening right now, so it's going to be okay. So I will have you know, Mr. Personal Trainer to the Stars and everything else you're doing. I talked to you offline. Lincoln's taking creatine. He loves it because he's getting shredded because he has, he just passed his lifeguard exam. He just got certified. So he's going to work this summer as a lifeguard. And you played an instrumental role in that. So first and foremost, thank you and take a bow.
1: Oh, appreciate that. Yeah, he's got another package coming to him tomorrow. He should have it.
0: Too much. Well, as for Lincoln's dad, okay?
1: Yeah, you're another story, right?
0: let me tell you what we're dealing with here, okay? I am off the road for stand-up comedy for the next 5 weeks because Lincoln's getting ready to graduate high school, and I'm going to be around, you know, the high school, the prom. I have TV stuff and all of that, but I don't go back on the road for comedy till July 17th. So I have a five-week window to really do something intense. You know, I understand this is, you know, you're not going to make years worth of progress, but I could put a dent into whatever mess I've made over here. What should I be doing? Should I be lifting cars? Should I be doing all of it? Like, what would you just, this is a general discussion. Like, you're sitting next to me on a plane. You haven't actually been tasked with the real assignment. Just what would you tell a guy like me to do besides quit drinking on the plane?
1: Well, yeah, definitely quit drinking on the plane for a little bit. Mm-hmm. But yeah, no, I would tell you to do your strength training, incorporate a little bit of cardio into it. But, you know, the main thing is nutrition. Mm-hmm. Nutrition plays a major role in it. You can train all day long and, mm-hmm. you know, you're still going to get results. But the best results are going to be coming when you have good nutrition along with it. So you got to have good nutrition with a good training regimen.
0: Okay, so give me this. We're talking to John Friccioni. He runs thewayofthelord.com. He's the nutritional advisor, not only to myself, but to our border czar, Tom Homan. And they have an exclusive code for our listeners, FAILA20. You're getting 20% off Way of the Lord products at the website. So, John, to that point, my doctor, when I did my annual physical, I'm like 245. He said that I've got to be mindful of sugars. So if I could get a little less bread into my diet, it would go a long way for a guy like me. Does that make sense?
1: Absolutely. Yeah, I would tell you to try and limit as much of that sugar as possible. Mm-hmm. And also, if you eliminated bread and sugar right there alone, you're going to start to see some effects in a short period of time, as long as you're doing a little bit of training as well.
0: Yeah.
1: But yeah, sugar and bread are two of the main things that I always suggest people to kind of limit, or mm-hmm. if they can, eliminate it as much as possible.
0: Okay.
1: You know, those two things are a culprit.
0: Yeah. That. All right. That'll jumpstart the equation. All right. Yeah. No, I love that.
1: And then, of course, portion control. You got to do portion control.
0: Oh, I think I just lost you. I'm kidding. Because again,
1: the Lord protein is going to help out too a lot, you know?
0: So should I go protein though? Is that what I should be doing? Take Way of the Lord protein and to supplement what I'm consuming?
1: Definitely want to take some protein. You want to always have a little bit more protein in your diet mm-hmm. than carbohydrates. Fats are good as long as you're not having carbohydrates mm-hmm. and sugar. Fats can play a good role in nutrition as well, and helping you to lose and maintain a good you know, a good diet and a good physique along the way. So, you know, I have plenty of fats in my diet. I just, you know, have specific kinds of fats.
0: Okay.
1: So it's just a matter of balancing everything out.
0: Okay. Because when I talked to Tom Homan, he had said to me, okay, when Homan called me up and threatened my life for telling a joke about him on TV, he's like, yeah, you know, my friend John, he's got the cleanest products out there on the market. You ought to stop taking them. What does that mean to me or to a consumer listening when Tom Homan tells me these are the cleanest products? What does that even mean?
1: Okay, so when we developed these, my wife and I, it was very important to us that you clean is a broad term, but what that means is we don't have any chemicals in ours, any bioengineered food products in ours. We have premium isolate, so it's the premium form of isolate. So if anybody's lactose intolerant, they can tolerate it well. It's not a blend. It is not a concentrate, so it's the more premium protein. We don't have any colorants or dyes in ours, which is very important. You know, so we that right there makes it amongst the cleanest, if not the cleanest protein on the market, and also the healthiest too. It's very well balanced and properly dosed, all of our flavors.
0: Love that. We're talking to John Friccioni. The website is The Way, W-H-E-Y of the Lord.com. Now, I promised my listeners that we could all go on the deportation diet. Now, obviously, they don't work for ICE. They're not under Tom Homan's employment. But if they needed to throw somebody out of the barbecue this summer, deportation skills come in handy. You would assume that's a lean muscle job, correct?
1: Absolutely.
0: Okay. So high proteiner, higher protein, lower sugar, fats are good. Just lay off the carbohydrates. Those are the marching orders between now and the next time I talk to you.
1: Those are the marching orders between now and then, yes. And I'll even go further to write you up a plan and send it over to you.
0: Come on!
1: Because I know if I sent it to you, that's documentation. And then you're going to become accountable for it.
0: Listen to me. I got 5 weeks, John, to make this work. Between now and, I got to be in like Monterey, right? These people are in shape. I have to go to Lake Tahoe, okay? And you know me. I dress like an affordable male stripper. Okay, but it's not the jackets that are so affordable. It's the physique underneath them. So if you have a plan for a 5 week dent, I'll commit to it. And
1: tell you what, we're gonna get you so buffed up that you're gonna pull those sleeves off of that nice pink jacket that you've been wearing.
0: That's enough out of you. They don't want to listen to me. This is the one thing you got to understand. Okay, nobody wants an in shape Jimmy Failla. I'm a comedian. You don't actually want like a really put together comedian. We're supposed to be misfits. I just have to not look like a walking cry for help. That's all.
1: Well, you can still be a misfit. I mean, it's going to kind of be hard not to be a misfit, but, you know, at least we can get you looking like a real good misfit, you know?
0: Yeah, I don't know if you're my personal trainer or my dominatrix with all the name calling, but we love you. Thewayofthelord.com is the website. The code is FAILA20. You get 20% off. Before I let you go, are you going out to judge a bodybuilding contest or something this weekend?
1: Yeah, I'm going to be not judging one. I sponsor a lot. This year we're doing quite a bit. So we're going to be in Pennsylvania tomorrow.
0: Oh.
1: Next week we're going to be down in Boca Raton, Florida.
0: Oh,
1: we
0: had
1: Georgia lined up for the Lee Haney Games.
0: Oh, I love that.
1: We're going to be all over the place between now and November. So
0: good for you.
1: The Way of the Lord isn't slowing down. We're coming everywhere. People can meet us at all these shows. We have a great following. We even have some protein cookies that we have coming out now from the Way of the Lord Bakery, which are outrageous. Tom can attest to that. So that's something that we're working on as well. So, yeah, we're going to be around a lot of places to be, spreading the word, spreading the mission, spreading the best products around.
0: I love it. Keep playing good ball. I'll do my best on your behalf to make myself presentable. But I'll talk to you long before we get to Lake Tahoe. Thanks for this, John. You're the best.
1: You got it, my brother. Be good.
0: There it is. The great John Friccioni. Personal trainer to your border czar, Tom Homan. I love that guy. I will tell you a funny story because this matters. Homan called me up one day. I was filling in for Gutfeld on the 5. And I get a freaking phone call from a DC area code. And it's Homan. He goes, Jimmy Failla, it's the greatest border czar in the history of the United States of America. 250 years. Look it up. I go, oh, I know it's you, Tom Homan. So nobody could do an impersonation of your gravelly, ridiculous voice. And he's like, I'll come down there, kick your ass right now. Every time I talk to Tom Homan, he threatens my life, which it's fine. I find the whole thing to be funny. But we get on the freaking phone, right? And he's like, I gotta introduce you to my buddy. He's like my trainer. He gets me in shape. He's got all these products and stuff. And I just assume it's, you know, John, and he's funny. But then he starts talking about his wife, Sharon. He's like, hey, don't make any jokes about Sharon. She'll kick your ass. I'm like, who the hell is Sharon? I don't know Sharon. I have nothing to do with any of this. But the next thing you know, I'm on a conference call with Tom Homan, John Friccioni, and then Sharon's on the radio, and she's threatening my life just the same. They're phenomenal people. But in terms of the fool's errand of getting me in shape between now and July, I mean, come on, man. You know the scene in The Naked Gun where they're like, what would Nordberg be doing in a seedy red light district like that? And he goes, drugs, Frank, heroin. And Frank goes, well, Nordberg, that's a tall order. You're going to have to give me a couple of days on that. But anyway... John Friccioni, Sharon Friccioni. So he's two of the best people who ever lived, but it's the most cartoonish thing in the world that our little mom and pop show that started on 27 stations is now here nationally on like 200 plus stations, and we have the same personal trainer as the Border Czar. I think what I meant to say was back after this.
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10: 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Stacked up on 11 northbound from Charleston out to Jones. Remember, the HOV lanes are blocked on both sides of 11 between South Rancho and Rainbow for work through the summer. Both sides of 15 heavy between Flamingo and the Spaghetti Bowl. Southern Beltway delays westbound from the airport connector to South Jones. Northbound from Sahara up to Far Hills. Still have big delays northeast of town because there was an overnight crash involving a couple of semis, 15 south at mile marker 107. That crash still being cleaned up with lane restrictions in the area. Two accidents involving Sahara, westbound before Paradise, the other at Decatur. Central Valley, westbound Desert Inn past Decatur. I'm Mitch Kelly in the Air Supply Air Conditioning Traffic Center.
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0: it is, FoxAcrossAmerica.com. Shout out to my man, John Friccioni. TheWayOfTheLord.com. If you're trying to get in shape, he just started messaging me this protein plan for my five-week workout. They're giving you 20% off. Mikey got a code out of him. Fela20. If you want to go get some Way of the Lord products. It's from Tom Holman's personal trainer. That's so funny. I'm just playing ball so Holman doesn't threaten to beat me up again. Do you know how many times he's threatened to deport me in casual conversation? Because I'm, you know, just a regular dude. I'm not an activist. I'm just telling jokes. And sometimes, you know, people come on the radio sometimes and they assume every show is the same. Well, the last guy just let me spout talking points. So I'm sure this guy's just going to walk me through the process. And then I'm, you know, over here. Most people look at me and can't tell if I'm Fox Talent or I just sell the drugs to Fox Talent. Okay, the correct answer is both. I'm being silly. But when you get on a show like this, it is a little more unconventional for a reason. We're just giving you takes, man. This is what we think. What do you think? It's a talk show. It's not like a, this is the gospel. You better do what I say. You better see this issue the way I see this issue. Nobody wants to do that. Okay, I was a broke cabbie most of my life. You know what's actually on my mind for all the things going on in politics right now? Okay, Trump's back and forth with Iran. He now says he's going to call off the strikes because they're close to making a deal. Hooray. Okay, we had a, you know, a shelter in place at the Pentagon today. Pretty heavy. We got this Graham Plattner fiasco. We got these long elections in California. But you know what's actually on my mind? On the way in today, I was watching CNBC. And I saw that if you're building a new home in America right now, $100,000 of the initial cost is just in regulation alone.
1: That is financial lunacy.
0: So when you hear things like the median age of a home buyer in this country is 40 years old, it's 18 years higher than it was when my parents were growing up. Why? Because the bureaucrats, the regulation, have made everything so filled with red tape that there's nothing to do with that tape but pass the cost of it on to the consumers.
2: Just hold on to your pocketbook. They just put a lien on your money, your savings, and your retirement.
0: And I bring that up because everybody who tells you they want to help the little guy wants to help the little guy by doing what? Spending money. But when you spend money, that drives up the cost of everything for the little guy. You dig? When you talk about inflation, inflation is a byproduct of spending. Do you remember the old Milton Friedman line here? I'll give it to you again.
3: Inflation is made in Washington because only Washington can create money. And any other attribution of to other groups of inflation is wrong. Consumers don't produce it. Producers don't produce it. The trade unions don't produce it. Foreign sheiks don't produce it. Oil imports don't produce it. What produces it is too much government spending and too much government creation of money and nothing else.
0: So the government is driving up the cost of everything. And you got to call that out if you're trying to help the little guy.
4: The government's going to jump all over your head, Jimbo.
0: They don't have, I'm not worried about the government jumping all over my head. Because first they'd have to conduct a study to see if jumping all over my head was friendly to the environment. Then they'd have to bring in a diversity committee to make sure we didn't have any, you know, one note racial demographics jumping all over my head. I'm not even making this up. That's how. Let me give you this clip. This is from CNBC. This is what's on my mind today. With everything going on in politics, I'm thinking about the people trying to buy a house for the first time. Because over at my house, where I currently live for the past 7 years, we just converted from oil to gas. That's the thing we did. And they took away the oil tank that's been there since the day we moved in today. So I'm very much thinking about being a new homeowner with Jenny and how strapped you get and how big the financial burden happens to be. And when I see this clip that $100,000 of the debt people are taking on is just thanks to government fees and redundancies, you realize what Ronald Reagan said was right.
5: Government is not the solution to our problem. Government is the problem.
0: Here's CNBC laying it down, clip 39.
6: We just released our best practices report, our regulatory best practices report, which I encourage people to go look at to help cities and states say, hey, how can we ease the permitting process? How can we modernize our processes? How can we get rid of duplicative fees? When you look at regulation, it adds up about $100,000 per single family home. That's not sustainable.
1: $100,000?
6: $100,000. Think about this, Becky.
1: That's more than just a few fees along the way.
6: It is. It's fees, it's zoning, it's duplicative processes. The median price of a home in America is about $426,000. $100,000 of that is in regulations, in the regulatory environment. If you take that away, it brings down the cost of a house so more Americans can afford to buy.
0: Imagine that. $100,000 would be shaved off the bill if you didn't have the government slapping you in the face with all those fees. But why do those fees exist? Because the government needs to get your tax dollars in a million roundabout ways, because there's $36 trillion in debt from all the other things they've spent money on. So every time somebody jumps in, and they're like, I'm Graham Plattner. Bernie Sanders loves me because I am hoping to spend money. Not on the Jews. I'm just hoping to spend it on the other people. You leave them out of this. I have a clip of Obama advisor David Axelrod calling Graham Plattner a rising star. I'm like, well, I know it wasn't a star at David. That freaking Nazi sex pest. But stick with me. Everybody telling you they're their friend, they're from the government, and they're here with a pile of money to make things better, they don't have money. They only have taxpayer dollars. And the more they spend those taxpayer dollars, the higher the tax burden becomes for everybody out there paying them, the less we can actually purchase with our dollars on the back end because we've devalued our currency. You know the old saying, if you want something right, you got to do it yourself? Never, ever does it apply more than to you, the guy getting on your feet in life trying to make things work. I'm telling you that as a guy who just had to do it himself. 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
16: It could be done this weekend. I'm Lisa LaSera, Fox News. President Trump says the U.S. and Iran have reached a breakthrough after two consecutive days of U.S. strikes on Iranian targets.
17: I don't like to have to do things that way, but I felt it was necessary. It's a great deal for the United States and for the Middle East, and I think ultimately great for Iran because they'll be able to build up their country and other country.
16: The strikes were in response to the downing of an Apache helicopter in the Strait of Hormuz earlier this week. The service members in that incident were rescued. A federal judge blocking the Republican Texas Attorney General from suing the Democratic fundraising platform ActBlue.
18: Massachusetts federal judge Richard Stearns has ruled that Texas Attorney General Ken Paxton's lawsuit against ActBlue was filed in April in retaliation for fundraising on behalf of his Democratic Senate opponent James Tallarico. In April, Paxton had not yet won the Republican primary runoff for Senate, and President Trump endorsed Paxton May 19th. Paxton noted his office began investigating ActBlue 3 years ago for allowing suspicious donations, insisting they had shown ActBlue was accepting gift cards and prepaid debit cards, making donor identification difficult to prove.
16: Fox's Jessica Rosenthal. The New York Times revealed ActBlue's own counsel advised leadership its system may not be sufficient to properly vet donors and keep out illegal foreign contributions. A new round of severe storms has knocked out power to hundreds of thousands in the Midwest, damaging buildings and canceling flights. The National Weather Service says tornadoes have been confirmed in Streeter and Odell, Illinois, outside Chicago. Yesterday, there were twisters in northern Missouri, Iowa, Kansas, and Illinois. At least one person died when trees and utility lines are down. A federal law enforcement source tells Fox a tip that was provided that claimed Nancy Guthrie was in a shallow grave near the Mexico border town of Nogales turned up empty. The location was checked. Nothing was found. 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